0: Keep the Word of God strong in our lives. Keep the Spirit of hope and the grace of healing alive every day. This is Keep the Faith, a daily celebration of the Holy Eucharist on Radyo Katipunan. Remain still as we welcome the light of the Word in our hearts.
1: Good morning, brothers and sisters. Welcome to Keep the Faith, the daily celebration of the Holy Eucharist with the Jesuits here on Radyo Katipunan. Today is the 26th Sunday in Ordinary Time and also National Seafarers Day and Migrants Sunday. Our presider for this morning's celebration is Reverend Father Carol San Juan of the Society of Jesus. Let us all rise and join in the singing of our entrance hymn.

0: We begin our celebration in the name of the Father, and of the Son, and of the Holy Spirit.
1: Amen.
0: The grace and peace of our Lord Jesus Christ, the love of God our Father, the friendship of the Holy Spirit be with you all.
1: And with your spirit.
0: Together we gather again in the altar of the Lord, expressing our love for God, and also our prayers and intentions, believing that in God's own time and mercy, He answers our prayers. Lord Jesus, you call us to a life of character, principle, and virtue. Lord, have mercy.
1: Lord, have mercy.
0: Christ Jesus, we do fail in our promises. Christ, have mercy.
1: Christ, have mercy.
0: Lord Jesus, help us to imitate you and your humility and obedience to the Father. Lord, have mercy.
1: Lord, have mercy.
0: May Almighty God have mercy on us, forgive us our sins, and bring us all to everlasting life.
1: Amen.
0: Glory to God in the highest.
1: And on earth peace to people of goodwill.
0: We praise you, we bless you, we adore you, we glorify you, we give you thanks for your great glory.
1: Lord God, Heavenly King, O God, Almighty Father, Lord Jesus Christ, His only begotten Son, Lord God, Lamb of God, Son of the Father, you take away the sins of the world, have mercy on us.
0: You take away the sins of the world, receive our prayer.
1: You are seated at the right hand of the Father, have mercy on us. For you alone are the Holy One, you alone are the Lord, you alone are the Most High, Jesus Christ, with the Holy Spirit and the glory of God the Father. Amen.
0: Let us pray. O God, who manifests your almighty power above all by pardoning and showing mercy, bestow, we pray, your grace abundantly upon us, and make those hastening to attain your promises heirs to the treasures of heaven. Through our Lord Jesus Christ, your Son, who lives and reigns with you in the unity of the Holy Spirit, one God, forever and ever.
1: Amen. In the first reading, the prophet Ezekiel tells us that what ultimately counts is our decision to turn to the Lord. His oracle is an invitation to those who have said no to change their ways and take the path that leads to life.
2: A reading from the book of the prophet Ezekiel. Thus says the Lord, you say, the Lord's way is not fair. Hear now, house of Israel, is it my way that is unfair? Or rather, are not your ways unfair? When someone virtuous turns away from virtue to commit iniquity and dies, it is because of the iniquity he committed that he must die. But if he turns from the wickedness he has committed and does what is right and just, he shall preserve his life. Since he has turned away from all the sins that he has committed, he shall surely live. He shall not die. The word of the Lord.
1: Thanks be to God.
2: Remember your mercies, O Lord.
1: Remember your mercies, O Lord.
2: Your ways, O Lord, make known to me. Teach me your paths. Guide me in your truth and teach me, for you are God my Savior.
1: Remember your mercies, O Lord.
2: Remember that your compassion, O Lord, and your love are from of old. The sins of my youth and my frailties remember not. In your kindness remember me, because of your goodness, O Lord.
1: Remember your mercies, O Lord.
2: Good and upright is the Lord. Thus he shows sinners the way. He guides the humble to justice and teaches the humble his way.
1: Remember your mercies, O Lord. In the second reading, the salvation which the Father has accomplished through Jesus leads Paul to contemplation and praise, prayer and thanksgiving.
2: A reading from the letter of St. Paul to the Philippians. Brothers and sisters, if there is any encouragement in Christ, any solace in love, any participation in the Spirit, any compassion and mercy, complete my joy by being of the same mind, with the same love, united in heart, thinking one thing. Do nothing out of selfishness or out of vainglory. Rather, humbly regard others as more important than yourselves, each looking out not for his own interests, but also for those of others. Have in you the same attitude that is also in Christ Jesus, who, though he was in the form of God, did not regard equality with God something to be grasped. Rather, he emptied himself, taking the form of a slave, coming in human likeness, and found human in appearance. He humbled himself, becoming obedient to the point of death, even death on a cross. Because of this, God greatly exalted him and bestowed on him the name which is above every name, that at the name of Jesus every knee should bend, of those in heaven and on earth and under the earth, and every

0: Every tongue confess that Jesus Christ is Lord, to the glory of God the Father. The word of the Lord.
1: Thanks be to God.
0: Alleluia, alleluia. My sheep hear my voice, says the Lord. I know them, and they follow me.
1: Alleluia, alleluia.
2: The Lord be with you.
1: And with your spirit.
2: A reading from the Holy Gospel according to Matthew.
1: Glory to you, O Lord.
2: Jesus said to the chief priests and elders of the people, "What is your opinion? A man had two sons. He came to the first and said, 'Son, go out and work in the vineyard today.' He said in reply, 'I will not.' But afterwards, he changed his mind and went. The man came to the other son and gave the same order. He said in reply, 'Yes, sir, but will not.' But he did not go. Which of the two did his father's will?" They answered, "The first." Jesus said to them, "Amen, I say to you, tax collectors and prostitutes are entering the kingdom of God before you. When John came to you in the way of righteousness, you did not believe him, but tax collectors and prostitutes did. Yet even when you saw that, you did not later change your minds and believe him." My sisters, my brothers, the gospel of the Lord.
1: Praise to you, Lord Jesus Christ.
2: I am watching these days the TV series Lanterns. Do you watch Lanterns? Which is one of those shows on superheroes, this time not in the Marvel universe but in the DC universe, which include Superman and Batman. This time it is Green Lantern, and Green Lanterns get their power from their ring, which is charged by the Green Lantern. The ring. This reminds us, of course, of the Lord of the Rings, which many of us watched, about the power of the rings and how rings of power are desired, coveted, fought for. In both cases, the rings, powerful as they are, can change you towards the good and also towards the bad. These rings are transformative. It can make you a better person, but it can also make you turn towards evil. What are the rings in your life? What are the things that remind you about change? How you have changed? How you will change? Hopefully for the better. They can be a host of things like diplomas, certificates, awards, medals, recognitions, uniforms, titles, photographs. If you are a student of nursing, for example, you are given badges if you are male and caps if you are female. You will also receive a pin and a ring, and you will start wearing the white uniform of a nurse. If you are a student in other professions like teaching or criminology, you will also, during your student years, sometime receive corresponding badges, uniforms. For us priests, after our probationary period, we are given our basic vestment, our white clothing called sutanas, if you are a Jesuit, or albs, or habits, if you are sisters. And of course, rings, of course, are also used by many, especially to show that you are married. Married. All these things symbolize and celebrate accomplishment, identity, profession, vocation. More fundamentally, I think that they remind oneself and show to the whole world publicly that you have changed. You have been transformed. You have gone through a process of change, and that hopefully you remain such, transformed and changed, to be that someone you have worked hard to be, you have been trained to become, and you have formed to be married, a professional, a religious, whatever you have chosen to change yourself to be. Our mass readings today talk about this, that we as persons, we do change. We are transformed for the good and also sadly for the bad. The first reading and the gospel, they talk about persons of two kinds. Those who start good but turn towards evil later, and those who start wicked but later turn towards good. We see this all the time, don't we? In many people, even in ourselves. In the public sphere, for example, we have elected leaders who actually were upright and good and nice and ethical at the start. But after years of being in power, we have seen them deteriorate. How such power has corrupted them, transformed them towards evil. Leaders do change. But we, of course, know the opposite. The stories of heroes and saints show how evil lives are transformed. Some quietly, others dramatically, starting off as vain, narcissistic, evil, but converted towards goodness, sacrifice, the ultimate offering of life for others, the stuff, as we say, of heroes and saints. And of course, we ourselves, we see this all the time, our tendencies to be ambivalent towards good and evil, to be inconsistent, to be uncommitted, to be compromising, failing in our vows and promises. We also see this dynamic in our struggles, even in our suffering, to be consistent, to live out our vows and promises as faithfully as we can, to keep them intact, with a simple yet profound choice to be on the side of good, choosing deliberately all the time, and to avoid and fight the opposite, to transcend our instincts, our tendencies to be bad. Life indeed is about change. Therefore, to continuously striving to be good or better or ethical towards a life of character, strong in virtue and principle. But it is also about change towards the opposite direction, giving in to the darkness and temptations, so many, of vice, wrong use of power, wrongdoing, sinfulness. The good news is in the second reading, in how St. Paul teaches and encourages and inspires the Christian church in Philippi. In this classic letter of St. Paul to the Philippians, precisely towards the direction of goodness. And I quote, they are worth repeating. He says, by being of the same mind, with the same love, united in heart, thinking one thing, to do nothing out of selfishness or out of vainglory, to humbly regard others as more important than yourselves, each looking out not for his own interest, but also for those of others. In other words, to struggle, to continue fighting for, living lives of virtue, kindness, and goodness towards self-transcendence. For such is how this great saint, St. Paul, writes his letters, which we read each Sunday Mass. To lead and inspire the first Christians and us today to change for the good and to guard and control our tendencies towards the bad, to seek and find grace and strength in Jesus. St. Paul knew the human condition, weak, vulnerable, yet made strong and formidable through the grace of God. St. Paul experienced

0: tendencies and to fight to find strength and hope in our faith. And thus he wrote one of the most beautiful statements on how we should and can follow Jesus and the humility and obedience and integrity of Jesus as we are called to live our own lives of humility and integrity. Again, worth repeating. Have in you the same attitude that is also in Christ Jesus, who though he was in the form of God, did not regard equality with God something to be grasped. Rather, he emptied himself, taking the form of a slave. He humbled himself, becoming obedient to the point of death, and even death on a cross. Because of this, God greatly exalted Jesus and bestowed on him the name which is above every name, that at the name of Jesus, every knee should bend, of those in heaven and on earth and under the earth, and every tongue confess that Jesus Christ is Lord, to the glory of God the Father. For St. Paul, therefore, to change for the good, to continue changing to be better, we follow Jesus in his humility and obedience to the Father. No wonder humility is considered the mother of all virtues. If we are fundamentally humble, other virtues like kindness, patience, discipline will follow. We are asked to be humble, to obey God, to be transformed by the love and power of the grace of God, to rely on and depend on that grace, to be strengthened by that faith. Amen.
1: Amen.
0: We shall now profess our creed. I believe in God,
2: Father Almighty, creator of heaven and earth, and in Jesus Christ, his only Son, our Lord, who was conceived by the Holy Spirit, born of the Virgin Mary, suffered under Pontius Pilate, was crucified, died, and was buried. He descended into hell. On the third day, he rose again from the dead. He ascended into heaven and is seated at the right hand of God, the Father Almighty. From there he will come to judge the living and the dead. I believe in the Holy Spirit, the Holy Catholic Church, the communion of saints, the forgiveness of sins, the resurrection of the body, and life everlasting. Amen.
0: Our Lord never fails and always accompanies us in our journey. As we present our petitions to our loving Father, we pray, Father, hear the prayers of your children.
2: Father, hear the prayers of your children.
3: May the ministers of the church and consecrated men and women remain faithful to the promises and vows they made on their ordination and religious profession, we pray.
2: Father, hear the prayers of your children.
3: May government officials who have sworn and promised to serve the people with integrity not retract from this promise due to compromise or personal gain, we pray.
2: Father, hear the prayers of your children.
3: May we be men and women of integrity, persons of our word, keeping our promise, especially in paying back our debts, big or small, we pray.
2: Father, hear the prayers of your children.
3: May those who strayed from the right path realize that it is never too late to return to the Lord and experience his forgiveness and his peace, we pray.
2: Father, hear the prayers of your children.
3: May the Lord keep in safety Filipino seafarers, and may migrants and people on the move find places and destinations where they can rebuild their lives and their future, we pray.
2: Father, hear the prayers of your children.
3: Let us pray for the urgent concerns of our community and our personal intentions. We pray.
2: Father, hear the prayers of your children.
0: Father, hear our pleas. As we entrust our lives to your most holy will, may we always recognize your voice and follow you towards eternal life with you. We ask this through Christ our Lord.
2: Amen.

0: Pray, my sisters, my brothers, that our sacrifice, our gifts, our offerings, and all the prayers in our hearts be made acceptable to God, our Almighty Father.
1: May the Lord accept the sacrifice at your hands for the praise and glory of His name, for our good and the good of all His holy church.
0: Grant us, O merciful God, that this our offering may find acceptance with you, and that through it the wellspring of all blessing may be laid open before us through Christ our Lord.
1: Amen. Amen.
0: The Lord be with you.
1: And with your spirit.
0: Lift up your hearts.
1: We lift them up to the Lord.
0: Let us give thanks to the Lord our God.
1: It is right and just.
0: It is truly right and just, our duty, our salvation, always, everywhere, to give you thanks, Lord, Holy Father, Almighty, Eternal God. For just as through your beloved Son you created the human race, so also through him, with great goodness, you formed it anew. And so it is right that all your creatures serve you, all the redeemed praise you, all your saints with one heart bless you. Therefore, we too extol you with all the angels, as in joyful celebration we acclaim.
1: Holy, holy, holy Lord God of hosts, heaven and earth are full of your glory. Hosanna in the highest. Blessed is he who comes in the name of the Lord. Hosanna in the highest.
0: You are indeed holy, O Lord, the fount of all holiness. Make holy, therefore, these gifts, we pray, by sending down your Spirit upon them like the dewfall, so that they may become for us the body and the blood of our Lord Jesus Christ. At the time he was betrayed and entered willingly into his passion, he took bread, and giving thanks, he broke it. He gave it to his disciples, saying, "Take this, all of you, eat of it, for this is my body, which will be given up for you." In a similar way, when supper was ended, he took the chalice, and once more giving thanks, he gave it to his disciples, saying, "Take this, all of you, drink from it, for this is the chalice of my blood, the blood of the new and eternal covenant, which will be poured out for you and for many for the forgiveness of sins. Do this in memory of me." The mystery of our faith.
1: When we eat this bread and drink this cup, we proclaim your death, O Lord, until you come again.
0: Therefore, as we celebrate the memorial of his death and resurrection, we offer you, Lord, the bread of life, the chalice of salvation, giving thanks that you have held us worthy to be in your presence and minister to you. Humbly we pray that, partaking of the body and blood of Christ, we may be gathered into one by the Holy Spirit. Remember, Lord, your church spread throughout the world, and bring her to the fullness of charity, together with Leo, our Pope, Elias, our Bishop, and all the clergy. Remember also our brothers and sisters who have fallen asleep in the hope of the resurrection, and all who have died in your mercy, welcome them into the light of your face. Have mercy on us all, we pray, that with the Blessed Virgin Mary, Mother of God, with Saint Joseph, the blessed apostles, and all the saints who have pleased you throughout the ages, we may merit to be co-heirs to eternal life and may praise and glorify you through your Son, Jesus Christ. Through him, with him, in him, O God, Almighty Father, in the unity of the Holy Spirit, all glory and honor is yours forever and ever.
1: Amen.
0: We now pray with confidence and faith to God, who is Father to us all. Our Father,
1: who art in heaven, hallowed be thy name. Thy kingdom come, thy will be done on earth as it is in heaven. Give us this day our daily bread, and forgive us our trespasses, as we forgive those who trespass against us. And lead us not into temptation, but deliver us from evil.
0: Deliver us, Lord, we pray, from every evil. Graciously grant peace in our days, that by the help of your mercy we may be always free from sin, safe from all distress, as we await the blessed hope and the coming of our Savior Jesus Christ.
1: For the kingdom, the power, and the glory are yours now and forever.
0: Lord Jesus Christ, who said to your apostles, "Peace peace I leave you, my peace I give you. Look not on our sins, but on the faith of your church, and graciously grant her peace and unity in accordance with your will, who live and reign forever and ever.
1: Amen.
0: The peace of the Lord be with you always.
1: And with your spirit.
0: We offer each other the sign of peace. Peace be with you. Peace be with you. Peace be with you. Lamb of God.
1: You take away the sins of the world, have mercy on us. Lamb of God, you take away the sins of the world, have mercy on us. Lamb of God, you take away the sins of the world, grant us peace.

0: Behold, my friends, the Lamb of God, our Lord Jesus Christ Himself, ever calling us to follow Him in humility, obedience, and faith, and allow ourselves to be transformed by God. Happy are we, invited to receive Him.
1: Lord, I am not worthy that you should enter under my roof, but only say the word, and my soul shall be healed.
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1: Amen.
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1: Thanks be to God.

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0: This week on Agenda North America, mga isyong direktang tumatama sa Philam community, cost of living, top concern ng maraming young voters, as some polls show growing dissatisfaction with President Trump.
1: They thought it will be better, but nowadays, you know, it's just everything is getting impacted.
0: Plus, a major crackdown on healthcare fraud. Pero para sa legitimate Philam providers, may pangamba na baka madamay ang tiwala sa buong komunidad.
2: Now, we're losing our credibility because of what's going on.
0: Mga kwentong mahalaga sa atin this weekend on Agenda North America.
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6: I told her we should wait one up.
5: Doesn't matter. Like, I want to try. Like,
3: a life that doesn't stay in one place.
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6: So we go all in.
5: Yeah.
3: The Samarods. 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

0: Magandang umaga. Ako po si Attorney Trixie Cruz Angeles, dating kalihim ng press sa Marcos Administration.
1: Magandang umaga rin po. I'm former spokesperson Relly Fajardo from President Gloria Macapagal Arroyo's administration.
0: And we are the Spokes. From the Palace Halls then to our group chats now.
1: We'll give you perspectives from an insider's position standing behind a podium.
0: On day 28 of the impeachment trial, prosecution links VP Sara's business partner, Jaime Tan Cruz, as the same person appointed by former President Duterte as special envoy to China in 2019.
1: Attorney Trix, what are they trying to prove here? Diba?
0: Is this That's even, my question.
1: Is this even relevant to the impeachment?
0: There you go. Mm. Yun na nga. I think the prosecution is suffering from a major defect in their presentation. There's no nexus. Ibig sabihin, o sige, kung magpareho kayong shareholder, or let's say that Mr. Tan Cruz.
1: Mm-hmm.
0: is a major stockholder, mm-hmm. and VP Inday is a stockholder, imagine nilang what about other corporations that are so, that have such diverse shareholders. Definitely, there will be people there with either conflicts or coincidental relationships, 6 degrees of separation. So parang, ang feeling ko is that they've been overemphasizing that Jaime Tan Cruz mm-hmm. is a shareholder in the corporation. VP Sara is a shareholder in the corporation. Tapos kulang. Wala, it falls short.
1: Parang, they just have to mention it to use that platform to connect again VP Sara to China. One, that's one, I guess. Diba? And since it's also one of the major issues now. So, medyo unfair talaga. No? Kasi yan ang problema kasi nga natin ngayon is that yung social media kasi. At saka, everyone is watching the impeachment. So, I think even if it's not relevant anymore to the case, basta nabanggit kasi yan. Katulad nung yung marami doon na sinasabi ng defense na dapat i-strike out nyo. In the first place, dapat yata pag sinabi ng strike out, huwag nang dapat ipalabas yun sa news I don't know, baka hindi ba dapat may mga ganong rules kasi once it's already mentioned, tapos nasabi mo na sa news, nakatatak na yun sa isip ng tao.
0: Diba the saying is, you can't unring that bell.
1: Exactly. And the problem there is, kaya nga pina-strike out of the records kasi it's not supposed to be mentioned in the first place. But they keep on doing it.
0: Diba? It's discriminatory. It's inflammatory against the VP. Tapos yun na nga, ang next question ko doon sige, shareholder siya. Mm-mm. Okay, sige, shareholder si VP Inday. Big, fat, hairy deal. Diba? So, yung next question. Okay, mm-mm. So, medyo yan.
1: Tapos dinuktungan pa na he's supposed to be appointed also as PhilHealth chairman. Is that correct?
0: But he declined.
1: Yes.
0: But that pa
1: even has to be mentioned, diba? Yun. So, masyadong obvious yung motibo, diba? If you think about it.
0: Masyado rin obvious that it's such a stretch. Mm-mm. Diba? Pinipilit talaga But for me, there's nothing behind it. There's nothing that they can use to create a nexus tapos a wrongdoing. So what?
1: Yeah.
0: So what if they're... And not only that, in a corporation where the SEC documents indicate that she is not even a shareholder. Mm-mm. So parang na-emphasize yata that she is somehow connected to Jaime Tan Cruz. Yun nga, again, the next question is so.
1: Yeah.
0: So, parang big deal talaga dito.
1: Kasi ang tanong naman talaga dito is that may illegal ba na nangyari? Mm-hmm. At saka, talaga bang unexplained wealth? Yun ang connection. Is there really an unexplained wealth? Illegal ba na nagkaroon, na hindi siya nag-divest? Dapat yun ang mga discussion.
0: Remember,
1: kasi that is, those are the things that are significant, supposedly, or has connection with the impeachment.
0: Remember Arab's trial? Akala ko parang ganun yung ginagawa nila. Remember Bell Corporation? So the allegation during Arab's trial was the GSIS and SSS were compelled to buy shares in Bell Corporation, a privately held corporation where the president, then Arab Estrada, was supposedly also a major shareholder. So nakikita doon, may nexus of wrongdoing, merong indication that there is possibly a crime being committed here. Unfortunately, walang ganun dito sa presentation ng prosecution, it really falls short. So ang nangyayari lang, napapatulog nila yung audience. So I feel bad for those who are watching here.
1: This is somehow kind of might affect also the VP's reputation in a way. Kasi nga naman, yung ibang hindi naman naiintindihan eh. Kung ano lang yung naririnig nila, tapos bits and pieces pa yung maririnig nila sa news, syempre, they don't really know the context behind it, di ba? So it can somehow affect. Kaya ang mahirap yung impeachment ngayon kasi it's really trial by publicity.
0: It's harder.
1: Yeah. So also noted by the spokes, Reddit and Discord have been given 24 hours by CICC to establish a local presence in the Philippines. Dapat naman, I think.
0: They should have an office.
1: Yeah, I think. Yeah.
0: But I don't know, is that enough time? Mm-mm. Given the kind of processes that you have to go through in order to establish an office, may registration pa,
1: Dapat dati pa.
0: Dapat noon pa. But tsaka dapat hindi reasonable lang... din, bibigyan sila ng oras.
1: Tsaka baka dapat hindi lang sila.
0: Oo.
1: I think it has to

0: be across the board. Lahat, mm-hmm. dapat gawin na siyang standard na lahat ng mga major platforms, online platforms, especially like, for example, Facebook, grabbing users ng Facebook sa Philippines, di ba? So, I think talaga. Dapat nang naman talaga na magkaroon sila ng presence dito. Kasi kung merong mga ganyang coordination, napakahirap naman na hindi mo alam kung wala ka man lang customer service or representative that you can talk to.
1: You can't sue them.
0: Online lang. And that's yun pa yung major. You cannot sue them because they don't have an established office here. Legal, and hindi sila legal entity here.
1: Yes. But I think the identify ang Reddit at saka Discord because the CICC monitor dangerous conversations that
0: and
1: are
0: because
1: ongoing.
0: Of what happened in the school shooting no, yung dalawa sa Mindanao.
1: So understandable na yung reaction ng CICC. Gayunpaman, we also have to be very careful about its effects on free speech. Kasi these are platforms that allow a lot of free speech. So the rule, the constitutional guarantee is that we're supposed to be able to freely speak. The exceptions, of course, are the ones that are in the law: libel, incitings, false publications, mga ganon. And I think doon na lang yata sila talaga dapat mag-focus on the wrongdoings and in order to be able to bring people to the jurisdiction of the Philippine courts.
0: Are you using Reddit also and Discord?
1: Yeah, and Discord. Actually, yung Discord kasi maganda yung kanilang yung the app that creates yung AI nila for the creation of visual elements that you need for presentation.
0: Actually, Reddit is widely used also. You can get a lot of information from Reddit also. Kasi nga, it's, as you said, no? People using the Reddit comes from different backgrounds as well. So you can get a feel of, you know, of a reaction,
1: opinions that are out there
0: on certain issues from different backgrounds.
1: Yung Discord kasi, a lot of artists use it precisely because of the app that's built into the program. The maganda kasi talaga yung visuals niya. In fact, on the rating scale, there was a time that it was considered number one sa panggawa ng online images.
0: Mm-hmm. In fact, countless of Filipino taxpayers working in IT, software development, freelancing, and VA services are also up in arms against the CICC. Ako naman, Tony Trinx, I think hindi naman kailangang pigilan. Ang gusto lang siguro ng government is magkaroon lang sila ng presence dito for proper coordination. No, not necessarily regulating them to the point na as you said, no, ma-endanger din yung free speech. So I think there should always be a balance lang kasi.
1: To be fair then kay Yusek Aboy Paraiso, who is the head of CICC, I think it's because also mataas ang expectations that government should react to the acts of violence that are being committed within the schools, and ito yung one way for them to be able to do something about it.
0: Kasi mahirap naman kung helpless din sila, kasi lalo na kung ganyan nga na
1: ang taas,
0: they cannot control
1: kasi for do something. And a lot of that, although directed at the Department of Education, is frustrating a lot of people. So in fairness, umagalaw ang CICC.
0: At saka it's na rin talaga, it's getting to be worrisome dahil ilang incident na to, Attorney Trix, mahirap mo nang sabihin isolated case, di ba? Sunod-sunod na siya and nakakatakot
1: and
0: na rin.
1: These are shootings,
0: and we really have to do something about
1: it. Ang hindi nababanggit, stabbings, other acts of violence, violent bullying. So, nakikita natin na maraming issues na kailangan i-address. Yeah. Mm-hmm. And this is one way of addressing it. But we don't know how, number one, how effective it is. And it's so, not directly related, it's still the schools and security in the schools that we
0: marami
1: have to look at.
0: Marami pa rin talagang factors that we need to address. So, and let's wait for the Reddit also in Discord. They don't have any response yet.
1: These are the headlines. So, noted by the spokes, we'll have the outspoken and very feisty Attorney Jess Falsius talking about the barangay and sangguniang kabataan elections. Best friend ko daw.
0: So, best friend mo ba siya long time ago?
1: Sige, BFF daw. Oh, fine. Diba? I'm sure Attorney Falsius has an opinion on that one. When the spokes returns after this short break,

0: Think you know everything happening in the world of sports? From shocking moments on the court to the stories nobody saw coming, we're bringing you to the latest buzz, the biggest surprises, and the secrets behind the headlines. Because behind every game, there's a story. Catch the action. Hear the secrets. Get ready for Ambet Ambetabul Nabus and Apple David Sports Ambush, Sunday 1 p.m. on BNC, the Billionario News Channel.
1: This week on Agenda North America, mga isyong direktang tumatama sa Philam community, cost of living, top concern ng maraming young voters, as some polls show growing dissatisfaction with President Trump.
2: They thought it will be better, but nowadays, you know, it's just everything is getting impacted.
1: Plus, a major crackdown on healthcare fraud. Pero para sa legitimate Philam providers, may pangamba na baka madamay ang tiwala sa buong komunidad.
3: Now, we're losing our credibility because of what's going on.
1: Mga kwentong mahalaga sa atin this weekend on Agenda North America.
0: Behind every line of defense are the people who protect our nation. The stories behind security. The people behind the mission.
4: In the name of public service, we are ready to serve
5: anytime, anywhere, in any circumstances.
6: Because in times of crisis, there must be someone to act, someone to decide, and someone to lead.
0: The Commanders,

0: And this folks is back with the November 2 Barangay and Sangguniang Kabataan elections, now just weeks away. The question remains unresolved. Will Filipinos actually get to vote?
1: As a sitting Barangay Kagawad himself, he has been vocal in calling for the BSKE to push through. So let's discuss why. Once again, at the spokes, welcome back, Attorney Jess Falsis.
2: Hello, good morning, ma'am.
1: Yeah, I remember, ang saya ng discussion natin every time na ikaw ang guest namin.
2: Okay, but I try to behave today.
1: You don't have to.
0: No, you don't have to, talaga.
2: So, no, I have to give a disclaimer first of all. Okay. So I wore my uniform. In the barangay, which is from
0: barangay
2: Laging Handa. Okay. I am under Mayor Joy Belmonte.
0: At UC,
2: I am a Quezon City barangay official.
0: Anong district?
2: But I just like to clarify that whatever I say here does not represent my barangay.
1: Okay. Diba? Yeah.
2: Because,
1: your personal, it's
2: my personal
1: opinion
2: that the elections should push through.
0: What district of QC?
2: District 4, under Congressman Bong Suntay, my favorite congressman.
0: Actually, pero
1: bago natin ituloy yung... Pero bago natin ituloy yung discussion, naiintriga ako, bakit kayo mag-best friend dati?
0: Actually, hindi kami mag-aaway.
2: Yes and no. Diba?
0: Yeah, hindi. There's nothing personal.
2: It's
0: definitely
2: nothing personal.
0: Magkaiba kami ng politiko.
2: We just exercise our freedom of speech.
0: Correct.
2: Pag may opinion si Atty. Trixie, na minsan nababasa ko, kasi
0: nagre-react siya.
2: Nagre-react ako. Minsan, may na-propose ako, luckily umaabot sa DDS Echo Chamber, thank God, di ba?
1: Alam mo, okay lang naman yun. Dapat naman di ba? No? Dapat gano'n naman na we're free
2: speech. And that's what's great
1: na.
2: About our network, no? Of course, plug ko yung show namin ni Attorney Jimmy, di ba? Kasi may pro-Duterte, anti-Duterte. That's how democracy
1: dapat
2: should
1: balance.
2: Be.
1: Dapat balance.
2: Not necessarily balance, ma'am, no? But just that, people can agree to disagree.
1: Mm-hmm.
2: And no one, walang mapipikon, walang...
1: Walang personalan.
2: Yes, walang personalan.
1: Mm-hmm.
0: So why is it important for you that the BSKE push through?
2: Well, because it's pure politics to postpone it.
0: Sige,

0: Ano yung politics dyan? What do you think is the
1: before
0: politics?
1: Before I go to the politics, no, voting is a fundamental human right.
0: Yes,
1: no?
0: So,
1: of course, people sometimes characterize voting as a privilege because it is something na granted by a state or democracy. Medyo theoretical to, no? Political science, di ba? Para kakala ng mga tao, ginagrant siya ng state.
0: Not
1: necessarily.
0: Not. Yes,
1: no? It's a human right because we just made democracy to make our government run. We can have another system of government, dictatorship, monarchy, etc. But since we chose a democracy, we need to have a mechanism that will be able to represent our interests. So ako po, when I ran, may mga botante ako who aligned their interests with my interests. Yung mga platforms, yung mga binibenta ko na advocacies noon, pinaniwalaan nila. That's why they voted for me.
0: Yeah.
1: So by postponing the elections, you would deprive the people at the barangay level of this right to representation, especially to something that is periodic, regular, and predictable. Kasi postpone ng postpone.
2: Nakakailang postpone na siya.
1: But let's clarify din yung postpone. The first postponement, I think, was 2022,
0: yes,
1: naging 2023. Finally, natuloy na yung 2023. Because of a Supreme Court decision that said, kapag walang valid reason or basis to postpone, unconstitutional yan. And by the way, despite that Supreme Court decision, the postponement technically pushed through, ha? Because the Supreme Court decision came out after the postponement. The elections, the barangay elections, were supposed to happen 2022.
0: Yes,
1: and the new law, quote-unquote, said the elections will happen 2023. So when the Supreme Court came out with the decision, de facto, 2023. Pero sabi ng Supreme Court, ituloy na yan. Diba? So mga barangay officials like me, who ran in 2023, and luckily I won, we're only given technically 2 years as a term. Kasi yung first year daw namin, kinain na
2: ng 2022
1: holdover ng mga officials noon. So ngayon, ang bagong rationale, ay kawawa naman yung mga bagong officials na nanalo ng 2023.
2: Hindi nyo na-complete yung term nyo.
1: Let's postpone. Na-postpone na once, but they don't call it postponement last year.
0: Di ba?
1: The Supreme Court
0: it,
1: validated Congress when they quote-unquote postponed it last year to this year dapat by saying it is about fixing the term. And I'm sure Attorney Trixie, you would know sa Constitution, it is definitely an explicit and clear power ng Congress to set the term or how long a barangay official sits compared to mayor, compared to congressmen, senators na fixed na.
0: It's in the Constitution.
1: So they do have that power. But etong aking argument dyan, especially with the new law this year that is also to fix the term. So last year it was to fix the term from 3 to 4 years. Ngayon 4 to 5 years. Ang aking argument dyan, that's just a facade.
0: Okay.
1: That's just a farce. Meaning, mayroong maskara na kunwari term fixing. Pero sa likod, ang totoong intention ay clear and naked postponement.
0: Okay.
1: It's a postponement. Sabi ng Supreme Court, bawal ng postponement.
0: Yes.
1: If there is no legitimate urgency or reason. Pero pag term fixing, okay daw yan. Okay? So, they put up the facade
0: so
1: na term
0: kunwari,
1: fixing ito.
0: They're fixing the term.
1: Pero postponement talaga ang gusto.
2: Kaya ginawang 4
0: to 5
2: years.
0: So, when is it supposed to be? Ito yung postponement. The elections that are to be held.
1: This November 2, they
2: supposedly
1: will postpone it to 2028.
2: Pero masyado ng late kasi I heard, no?
0: At parang ang haba.
2: Tsaka ang laki na ng ginastos ng COMELEC. Kasi
0: yes,
2: syempre, ano na ngayon, September na ngayon, so ang dami ng preparations na ginawa ni COMELEC prior to the election.
1: Ang mga tao, tsaka ang mga barangay officials, because many people have already made lineups, quote-unquote, to run, kasi may mga gusto na silang palitan. They want to be able to oust their incumbent barangay captains or kung term limited din ang 3 terms, gusto na nila ng pagbabago.
2: Are you still
1: tapos
2: gonna run?
1: I-extend mo. Another disclaimer, good thing that you asked. I'm not running for barangay captain. That's why I'm pushing for the elections. No, it's not because of that. I'm not running for kapitan. I'm running for re-election. It's just I want my residents and the nation at large to be able to have the right to either refresh the mandate of good officials. Kung okay yan, kung gusto ka pa din ng tao, marirefresh nila yung mandate mo. You will be given a new term. Pero kung ayaw na nila, they should have the right and opportunity to reject you.
2: Actually, medyo naguguluhan nga ako kasi dun sa reasoning na, una, one of the reasons why they want to postpone it is for practical reason, for savings, etc. Kasi nga, expensive.
0: Paano maging savings yun?
2: Exactly. Samantalang gumastos na nga ng malaki si Comelec ngayon in preparation for this.

And the Supreme Court has rejected. Election. 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You know yung sinasabi noon ni Senator Aimee Marcos, sundot ako ng audit sa mga DDS, no? Kasi si Senator Aimee Marcos ang una nagpasa niyang term fixing, eh. From 3 to 4.

0: So hindi mo din siya pwede ma-realign for that year, for ayuda or for whatever
1: purpose.
0: So
1: what is the real reason? What do you think is the politics behind this?
0: Well, sabi ng mga Tweety Birds ko, syempre, the administration, I think, wants to be able to keep the incumbent barangay officials, syempre, for political machinery.
2: Syempre, masasabay kasi sa 2028. Yes. And I think yun yung kailangan din nating i-address. I'm not sure if it's a good idea na isabay mo yung barangay sa presidential election.
0: And that's where I will go to, no? Isa sa mga argument natin, why kalokohan or farce itong quote-unquote postponement, no? Nung 2022, that already happened. Sabi nila nung 2022, ay kaka, presidential election lang natin. Ang gastos kapag mag-election tayo ng October or November na barangay 2022, ipostpone natin. Guess what? 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Sara Duterte, kung sino man yan, na nakaupo by 2028 na presidente, guess what? Sabihin nila, let's postpone the 2028 barangay elections. Kaka-presidential election lang natin.
1: Noong May 2028. May ang presidente.
2: Oo, November.
1: Tapos November.
2: November yung kanilang proposal.
0: Napakagastos, hindi na kaya ng COMELEC.
1: At saka, I think impractical din naman. Kapagod yun.
0: No, but my point is, you see the farce. They postpone it to a later date, which I know for sure, and because of precedent, they will use the same justification. And, why do I say na mayroon ng precedent? Kasi last year, sila din nagpasa ng postponement or term fixing to November 2. You know, one of the deliberations in Congress and the rationale of the Liga ng mga barangay, yung mga barangay officials na pabor sa postponement, syempre, self-interest nila yun pabor sa kanila yun. One of the reasons, sabi nila, ay November 2 yung election sa date ngayon, sa batas. 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
1: Ay, hindi ba?
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0: But before that, guess what? Sino nagpasa ng batas? Congress.
1: Tapos then ngayon, Congress din ang nagsasabi.
0: Tapos sasabihin ng Congress ngayon, ay let's correct our mistake, second week of November na sa 2028. Kasi, oo nga, bakit ganon? Probinsya, All Souls Day, holiday. Guess what? Who passed that last year? No offense to our dear senators and congressmen.
1: Yeah. What do you think is the
2: dapat
1: correct
2: napag-isipan term? Na nila.
1: Do you think 3 or 4 years?
0: Ako kasi, you know when they say na 3 years or 4 years is too short for a good official. And then there's the flip side, it's too long for a bad,
1: for a bad one.
0: Well, definitely yung 5 years, ano na
2: same.
0: Yun? Same and worse, di ba? Yeah. And a good official will always get re-elected. Will always have their mandate refreshed. Kasi kung good ka nga, iboboto ka ulit ng mga tao eh.
2: Hindi rin eh.
0: Bakit? Kasi
2: I hope
0: may vote ba?
2: Di ba? Oo, ang daming factors. But I wish, no, that's the ideal.
0: No. I mean, let's work in theory, di ba? Kung walang vote buying, a good official will get re-elected. But ito din sa punto ko, kahit sinabi ng konstitusyon na pwedeng i-fix ang term ng barangay na hindi siya necessarily at 3 years, senators should think, is it logical to make it 5 years? Kasi ito pa yung isa kong argument pagdating ng 2028. Ay, hindi enough ang 5 years. Gawin natin 6 years.
1: So personally, ano sa tingin mo? Ilang years
0: sa
1: dapat?
0: Sa akin okay ng 3 or 4. Kalokohan na yung 5 eh. Kasi ano ka na, para ka ng senador, ang barangay official.
2: Tsaka yung mga kabataan, diba? Hindi na kabataan after 5 years.
1: Oh, man. Diba?
0: There's so
2: hindi na maayos yung representation kasi hindi na sila bata.
0: There's so many arguments to discuss. Kaya ang mga SK, ang mga youth groups, they are ready to file a petition sa Supreme Court. Once the administration signs it, ready na sila mag-file. Because madaming SK officials ang will be
1: overage.
0: And their right to vote and their right to run will be trampled upon.
2: Actually,
1: I want to ask this.
2: Yeah.
1: Significant pa ba ang kabataan? Ano ba yung tawag sa kanila ngayon?
0: Sanggunian kabataan.
1: Significant pa ba ang SK? Because I understand that there were a lot of complaints.
0: Significant ang kalokohan.
1: Kasi nga, napopoliticize sila ng maaga.
2: Significant sa magagaling.
0: Oh,
1: and they learn early about yung mga ganon, yung corruption. So, significant ba that, I mean, should we still push for an institutionalization?

0: administration, hindi ba dapat ang ina-advocate din natin is a new and hard look about why we have an SK and maybe a reorientation of what an SK is about?
1: I can see the wisdom behind certain advocates like Sec. John Vikramulya, who wants to abolish the SK. But when they say abolish, no, hindi naman aalisin ng SK altogether. Mm. Ang gusto nila, si SK pwedeng tumakbo, SK chair, pero wala siyang sariling council.
2: Yeah.
1: Walang sariling SK kagawaan.
0: So,
1: kasi ang nangyayari ngayon, compared sa dati, may separate 10% budget ng SK and silang mag-decide council alone. 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So I think ang gusto ng proposal ni Sec. 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
0: Representation na lang.
1: And siguro siya yung mag-handle ng committee on sports or committee on youth, yung SK chair. Mm-hmm. 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Yeah. Ano problema doon? Like our vice president, may COA issues, di ba? Ang SK chair, ano yan, may COA accountabilities. 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Yeah. Because they need to justify sa COA yung mga ganong documentation, processing. So they usually outsource it to a contractor. And ito ng mga contractor, they prey upon SK chairs. 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
1: Yes,
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2: It's the reality.
1: Meron talaga mga SK chair na biglang magugulat ka na
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1: Yes.
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1: Iba so, ang interest ng mga 25 to 30 years old.
2: Pag
1: kasi voter mo pa
2: age.
1: Din yun eh.
2: Yes.
1: Versus sa 21 to 25 and sa 18 to 21. Mm-hmm. Mga students versus yung pa-transition to a working adult.
2: Yeah.
1: Working adult to having your own family and children. So, I think
2: nagiging mas expensive at saka hindi na
1: should be younger talaga.
2: Practical.
1: And you're just one member of the barangay.
2: I agree
0: so,
2: to that.
0: So, kung matuloy
2: actually,
0: yung elections nitong this year, di ba? Dapat this year.
2: Mm-hmm.
0: Kung matuloy yung elections na yan, do you think ready? Kayo, ready kayo?
1: Madaming question muna kung matutuloy eh. Pero I think the people are ready. The COMELEC is ready. In fact,
2: they've been saying that they're ready.
1: Yes, in fact, this Saturday,
2: sila.
1: This Saturday, all across the country, they will hold a seminar or orientation on the filing of candidacy. And Monday is already filing of candidacy. So, kapag hindi pa yan pinirmahan ni PBBM this week, dapat ituloy na yan. I-veto na niya.
2: Do you think pipirmahan niya?
1: Pirmahan na niya kung gusto niyang pirmahan. Pero dapat this week. So that COMELEC is guided. Si COMELEC Chair George Garcia.
2: Kasi they need time to print the ballot.
1: Always nagpapa-interview si COMELEC Chair. We are ready to conduct the elections. Pero gusto na naming malinawan. Tuloy ba o postpone? So pirmahan na yan this week para ma-file na din yung petition sa Supreme Court ni Attorney Makalintal at ng mga SK.
0: The indications, may mga nagsasabi na pag na-postpone yung barangay elections, may susugod na naman yung mag-surge uli yung talks about Noel.
1: For 2028. Well, that's true, no. I don't think that's likely, but I can see why it would be fueled by the postponement of the 2026 elections, because if you can postpone something fundamental like this,
2: yeah,
1: di ba? Why can't you do it for
2: Tama.
1: Something bigger?
0: Oh, finally, bago tayo mag-break, ano sa tingin mo, bakit hindi pinupush yung automation? Lalo na sa barangay elections, when we all know, matindi yung vote buying dyan. But before you answer that, the spokes will be back after this short break.
3: This pregnancy was not supposed to happen.
4: Positive. During my pregnancy with Amber, just got sexy.
3: La Bundes.
4: Do not trust the guy when he says that.
5: he said, AI does

0: have moral certainty.
1: As technology transforms the global economy,
2: are we prepared?
1: Where does the Philippines stand?
3: What about security?
4: Is there a solution?
1: Donald Lim discusses innovation, digital readiness, and the country's future.
3: When ChatGPT was announced, we became the top 10 users in the world.
1: On Bankero Unfiltered, on the Bilyonario News Channel.
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11: The spokes is back still with us is attorney Jess Falsis. At before we go to our hanging question, let's acknowledge first yung ating mga viewers, yung mga comments and questions nila for first question.
12: Okay, from Marshall P. Sabi ni Tito Sen, sangguni ang katandaan na raw. How should this issue be addressed?
13: To push to continue the election.
12: Yan.
11: Yeah. So yung is another comment from Jilly. Tatakbo ka ba for a national position, attorney Jess?
13: May boboto ba? Sabi ng mga DDS, wala eh. Malay natin, may bumoto.
11: Yeah, pero sabi mo, you're running for re-election eh, di ba?
13: For barangay kagawad. For barangay kagawad. Tinatanong yata sa 2028, di ba?
11: Kung hindi matutuloy yung election ngayon.
12: So, a comment from Love Dudu. Buti bumalik ako, si Attorney Falsis pala ang guest.
13: Yes.
11: Right to pero may follower ka, ha? From Jage, dapat i-abolish na ang sangguniang kabataan. Huwag naman.
12: From kailangan NHC and CR.
11: Kailangan pa rin natin ng representative ng mga youth.
12: Better role model siguro para sa SK Reps, hindi galing sa political dynasties.
11: Ay, agree
12: naman din dyan.
11: Okay yung mga yung mga comments ng ating viewers. Maraming salamat po. We appreciate.
13: Eh mukhang gusto nilang matuloy.
11: Yes. Thank you for watching.
12: Actually, gusto kong matuloy. Sayang yung handa
11: dapat
12: ng comments.
11: Matuloy.
13: It's 2 months. Plus, 1 month away.
12: Parang ang may undue na benefit yung incumbents.
13: Buti napuntahan natin, 'di ba? With all due respect sa mga kapwa ko barangay officials sa Quezon City, no? But this is also national. Madami ng matatandang barangay captains.
12: That should retire?
13: By literal age and in terms of actual tenure. Because yung mga three-termer ngayon na kapitan, 13 years na sila in public service. And we thank them for that. Amen to that. But if they are extended, mag-15 years sila by 2028. And that's already unfair because... Again, the residents, your voter should be given a chance to refresh the mandate.
11: So yung diretsong tanong dyan, Torny Jess, ginagamit ba ng mga politiko, yung mga barangay officials natin for the election? Yes
13: or no? Definitely. Yes. Yes. Political machine yung barangay.
12: Kasama ka doon?
13: Being in the barangay, I've seen how it works. And that's one of the reasons why I ran. Diba? Tayo, makuda tayo sa social media. Naisip ko nung 2023, I have to put my money where my mouth is. Mm-hmm. Diba? I have to walk the talk. Tingnan ko, yung politika mismo, from the smallest. Mm-hmm. And to begin with, wala naman tayong political dynasty. So, dito lang ang kaya ko. 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
12: Okay.
13: 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No? 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So, yung sa machinery, that's one of the reasons why I ran was to know how local government works and how the local and the national political dynamics work.
11: Pero I think may konting, so, may konting difference din.
13: The answer is yes.
11: Pero before the hanging question, kasi just to your point, no, I think meron ding malaking diferensya yung tumakbo ka sa barangay here in Metro Manila compared sa probinsya. 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
2: yes,
0: you know, so magkababata sila.
1: Yung purpose rin kasi ng barangay is so that nagka-create ka ng community. So it is also a political unit, pero the idea is that magiging magkakakilala kayo because nga community yung ano, yung
0: personal
1: approach
0: dapat
1: to
0: mas
1: the,
0: personal
1: ano,
0: to
2: and we saw that nung pandemic, we will see it pag flooding, kasi very personal yung response.
1: That's the
2: yung
1: point,
2: disaster response, di ba? 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
0: talaga pag barangay.
2: Medyo maliit yung barangay ko. It's not too big, it's not too small.
1: So let's go back to our...
2: It's doable.
0: Oh yeah, okay. Go back to the having question. Okay, so yung sa tingin mo, bakit hindi pinupush ang automation sa barangay election when we all know matindi rin ang vote buying? As you said earlier.
2: Pero may vote buying din kahit automation. Pero just to indulge your question, what I don't really know, it's my same question, di ba? Bakit hindi mag-automate? Actually, ayoko sana. Gusto, ano lang, this is just a joke ha, mas malaki ang budget kapag automated ang elections eh. O, edi mas madaming happy kung mas malaki ang budget. 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Ang problema kapag hindi automated ang elections, Attorney Tix, I'm sure you know, di ba? Kaming mga barangay officials were heavily subjected to the disqualification or to the issue of premature campaigning, to the election offense of premature campaigning, which is only applicable for manual elections. Kapag ano na, automated, nasabi na ng Supreme Court at may mga president na na there's no such thing as premature campaigning. So ang dami mga barangay officials nagkakasuhan at na-disqualify because of premature campaigning. Eh, unfair. Ang mga mayor, ang mga congressmen, senators, grabe ang premature campaigning.
1: Okay.
2: Barangay officials lang ang kaya ng COMELEC. No offense, COMELEC Chair George Garcia. Not your fault. It's the fault of the law. So mag-automate na din sa barangay officials para hindi na yan ma-premature campaigning. Unfair. Yeah. I agree na bawal ang, dapat ethically, bawal ang premature campaigning. Ang point ko lang, fairness. Imagine ang mayors...
1: So sa barangay, meron pang ganon?
2: Yes, madami sa... na di-disqualify. Nakabitanin kagawad.
1: Sa mahirap regular yun. Elections, hindi naman issue ang premature campaigning because may campaign period. So,
0: na hindi naman nasusunod eh, sa
1: prior to campaign. No, but then, that's why nga. Kasi before, if it happens, if something happens before the campaign period, wala, it's not called premature campaigning because it's not the campaign period. That's the jurisprudence. Yeah.
2: Layman-wise, it's still called premature campaigning para sa mga ordinaryong tao, di ba? So, ethics-wise. Pero legally nga, wala na eh. It's decriminalized.
1: So, sa barangay, wala din.
0: Ethics-wise.
2: Meron, may premature campaigning sa barangay. It's strictly enforced by COMELEC. So, kung may EPAL tarps ka or meron kang project before the campaign period.
0: Do you really need that in the barangay?
1: Bakit ang barangay meron?
0: Medyo ang liit lang naman nung
2: election. It's because manual nga yung election.
1: Ah, kasi manual.
2: Pag manual, meron pa ding premature campaigning. May Supreme Court decision that says the basis for abolition of premature campaigning as an election offense and decriminalizing it sa Peñera versus COMELEC is because automated ang election.
0: Okay, so moving forward, ayan. Marami kang post tungkol sa GenCorp at sa mga kontrata dito sa Davao City LGU.
1: It's a trap.
0: So, ano yung gusto mong iparating sa publiko? Why are you posting this GenCorp
2: issue? Well, I
0: follow
2: the impeachment eh. I follow the impeachment. So, it's public news. So, alam naman ni Attorney Trixie yan. Whatever is in the news and what our public officials do, like me, sa barangay Kagawad, yung mga residente ko can comment freely. I can comment freely on
0: you're saying that you're just echo, ine-echo mo lang kung ano yung mga prosecution.
2: Not necessarily echo. 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
1: So, Paano yung binabasa yung, paano mo babasahin yung discrepancy na sinasabi ni Mayor Baste na hindi alam ng Davao City Government, I wanna hear this one, ang interest ni VP Sara sa GenCorp at hindi lumabas naman yung pangalan
0: niya. 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
1: No, kasi hindi, the second part of the question is,
2: hindi alam ni Mayor
1: VP, Baste. VP's name doesn't appear in the corporate records.
0: Yeah.
2: Well, so, if paper, ano lang yan, diligence, may nintitin na lang ng papel ni Mayor Baste, hindi nga niya makikita si VP Sara.
1: And therefore, wala siyang obligation to go beyond the face of the
2: pero
1: document.
2: Kasi kami magkakapatid, kami ha, sa family ko, we know everything about each other. I know their businesses, they know my politics. Diba? Kasi ako wala akong business talaga. I made sure my siblings are the ones in business. Kasi nga, pumasok na ako sa barangay.
1: Because your brother, di ba, is...
2: It's a businessman.
1: Yes,
2: and even my sister. But to go back to the Duterte siblings, no? Mukha namang close sila. Kami close kasi kami ng siblings namin eh. Hindi ba close sila? Si Mayor, si Congressman Pulong sumama kay VP Sara sa Quezon City RTC. Si Mayor Baste at saka si VP Sara, nakikita ko sila
1: but
2: in many events.
1: If you're going to use yourself as the standard, iba-iba yung families. For example, I don't know. My sisters don't know all my corporate holdings.
2: That's why I'm saying they look close. Kung close kayo...
1: So yun yung evidence? They look close?
2: No. It's not evidence at any trick.
1: No, I mean
2: I'm working by logic.
1: The basis of your opinion is mukha naman silang close, so dapat alam ni Mayor Baste.
2: Hindi si Mayor Baste necessarily. I'm talking about VP Sara now.
1: No, we're talking about the city of Davao kasi the contract was with them.
2: Not necessarily nga kay Mayor muna. Okay. Kay VP Sara, if dineclare niya sa SALN niya si GenCorp, she should know the business or dealings of GenCorp. Okay. And so she should know na may contracts yun with Davao City Hall. So she should tell her brother na, oh, Baste, meron kaming ano dyan na kontrata, parang wag na lang natin ituloy or ganun. So dapat si VP Sara nag-i-inform as a sibling with all the due diligence of a national government official, with all the ethics that comes with it, to have the foresight na, ay, mako-call out kami, may conflict of interest.
1: But then, she didn't know because hindi na siya mayor.
2: Vice president pa din siya. But, power pa din niyang Davao City.
1: Unang-una, ang office ng OVP is primarily in Metro Manila. Of course, she has satellite offices everywhere. She's not expected to know what the dealings of the city of Davao are anymore.
2: No, she should know the dealings of her company. GenCorp. Okay. Kasi dineclare niya sa sala niya eh.
1: Dineclare niya, but it's not in the ano. So the discrepancy should
2: anyway,
1: be read in favor of the respondent.
2: Not necessarily. I don't agree na may presumption of innocence and mga ganyang presumption. But with all due respect, Attorney Twixie,
1: despite the Constitution,
2: everything that we're saying is speculative because we have yet to hear the
1: defense.
2: Actual dealing of VP Sara sa GenCorp because the defense has not said what is her actual... relationship with GenCorp because on paper nga sa GIS sa SEC documents wala siya doon, so we don't know if she's an officer, if she has a proxy, if she has a nominee. We don't know, so I'm not sure as to her level of involvement. So everything I told you, I'm sure makiklip ito, I'm sure makiklip ito ng mga DDS eh. Lahat ng mga arguments ko sa Attorney Twixie is logical and only based on speculation, as your arguments are also based on speculation because we have yet to hear what is the actual...
1: My argument was based on what was discussed during the course of the impeachment.
0: So anyways, let's go to Marcoleta.
1: But it's a good argument. I understand what you're saying.
0: Let's go to Senator Marcoleta.
1: Kitatanong ka kung paano...
0: Di ba meron kang post eh, di ba?
1: Kitatanong ka kung paano nakakapag-post sa Facebook si Senator Marcoleta habang detained siya. Did you ask when... It was Senator Laila De Lima who was posting when she was detained?
2: Ay, hindi siya nakakapag... Ang nagpo-post nun is admin.
1: Oh, hindi ba the same with Senator Marcoleta?
2: Pero mukhang hindi admin eh. Mukhang siya yun eh.
1: Bakit
0: pero
1: mo mukha, naman
0: so you're not sure, no?
2: Una, before that question of how nakakapag-post sa Facebook, ang kailangan masagot, paano siya nakakapag-press con as a PDL?
1: Ah, ganito. They went to court and then outside
2: I heard the explanation.
1: The,
2: but my question is, why was it allowed?
0: Ambush interview.
2: My question is, why was it allowed?
1: Then that is a question for the BJMP, di ba?
2: Kaya nga, that's why I'm calling out special treatment.
1: Call out niyo si Joe.
0: Baka rin naman may mga social media team na, or anak niya.
2: Kasi kasi Laila De Lima, kapag gusto niya magsalita sa press noon, panahon ni Duterte, talagang crackdown noon. 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
0: Pero kasi si like si Mike Defensor, no, ang may hawak ng kanyang anak mga niya. Social media account, anak si Mikey, niya. Yung anak niya. Yeah. So ang nagpo-post on his behalf is the daughter.
1: Yung alam ko rin, staff din ni Senator Marcoleta.
2: And anyway, ang post ko naman is a question mark eh. Question mark. Paano nakakapag-post? So kung ang sagot ay may admin, okay. Pero sa kanyang pagsulat, very personal yung sinulat niya recently eh. About his religion. About his church.
1: But
2: very personal
1: yun. No, he could have informed
2: his
1: admin.
2: The writing style is very Senator Marcoleta. So, nagtatanong lang ako.
0: Di ba ganun, pag spokesperson, dapat parang tayo, no? Dapat, we're mouthpiece of the president. So, kung ano talaga yung nasa yung isip ni president.
2: Well, hindi ko kailangan spokesperson ni Marcoleta, eh. Hindi naman niya sinabi sinong admin niya.
0: So, anyways, andito na tayo sa tough question. So, if the BSKE is postponed again, what stops future Congress from extending barangay terms whenever an election becomes politically inconvenient?
2: Nothing!
0: Diba?
2: Nothing!
0: Yan yung pinag-uusapan natin kanina.
2: Yan yung pinag-uusapan
0: natin
2: kanina.
0: They can just move it when they want to.
2: I told you na 2028, sana mali ako. Pero by 2028, sasabihin nila, let's fix the term again.
1: Ilang
2: to 6 years.
0: They will always find the reason.
2: This is
0: diba?
2: The second time na nga.
1: But in this term, under this presidency, nakadalawa na, diba? Or magdadalawa. Kung sakasakali. Kasi in 2022,
2: dalawang successful postponement, yung isa de facto, yung isa validated ng Supreme Court.
1: So, parang mag...
2: Technically.
1: Technically,
2: so,
1: tatlo,
2: ito
1: diba?
2: Yung pangatlo, if ever. Yes.
0: So, yeah.
1: Bakit sa tingin mo hindi nag-divest, hindi allegedly nag-divest si VP sa mga negosyong involved siya where she got elected, when she got elected as VP? I'm reading this.
0: Question niya ni Senator Tulfo, di ba?
1: Oh, yun yung ka. You
0: know, ni-raise niya rin yan during the impeachment.
2: Gusto ko din matanong yung mga abogado ni VP Sara. At si VP Sara na 80% sa bar, gusto ko din siyang tanongin, bakit hindi siya nag-divest?
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2: 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And that's why as an 80% na attorney, ba't hindi siya nag-divest?
0: Well, siguro, in a way, no, doon mo rin siguro makikita na wala rin talaga siyang intention siguro to
1: so
0: have conflict of interest or what.
1: You know,
0: we can give her that, na it's in good
1: in fact,
0: faith.
1: In fact, he provides it, a good faith defense.
2: No, let's look at the good faith, no. Let's assume na business interest, meaning owning a share of stock, is not illegal, is not prohibited.
1: Yes,
2: kasi yun yung argument ng defense, in a sense. Nabigyan
1: unless
2: na tayo ng preview.
1: Conflict.
2: But what is a definite prohibition is to be an officer. And nakakalimutan ng defense na shareholder si VP Sara sa GenCorp or yung sa iba na dineclare niya, pero officer siya and board of director siya based on the GIS sa Metro City Chow Foods Corporation.
1: Hindi pa kasi siya
2: which is one of the things that she declared
1: sa
2: Salin.
1: Sa Metro Chow
2: so,
1: Foods.
2: So sa shareholding, pwede kong itabi yun. Pero sa pagiging officer, violation yun.
0: So I'm sure masasagot nila yan pag nag-cross na. So if you were the prosecution, will you be willing to drop Article 3 to shorten the impeachment trial? Do you think okay na sila ngayon?
1: Yung
0: prosecution na naka-establish na sila?
2: I think that's where they're headed. I think that's the strategy why
1: parang nagpahiwatig na sila, di ba? Do you agree with the prosecution?
2: Well, they kept on dropping some witnesses, di ba? To expedite the proceedings. So dropping an article is not unprecedented. Nangyari na yan before. So to expedite, I think it's in the interest of both pro and anti-Duterte na matapos agad yan.
0: Masyado na rin mahaba. Na, and then,
2: we have to hear the defense.
0: Information overload na. No?
2: The defense is 1 month.
1: Ngayon, boboto ang Senado regarding the issue of the voting requirement. Ano
0: threshold.
1: Yung expectations mo?
2: I heard they will not yet vote today. The oral arguments will just happen today. But they will ask, all the senators will still ask for time to decide.
1: To
2: so I think next week or 2 weeks from now pang decision. Sabi ng Tweety Bird ko, they will lower the threshold. Ang takot ko lang, baka the dissenting senators will boycott the trial once the threshold
0: so
2: is lowered.
0: Ano na mangyayari pag nag-boycott?
2: Wala.
0: Ano magiging scenario?
1: Okay.
2: Wala. Basta may...
1: So bakit?
2: Basta
0: may
2: elevate
0: sa Supreme
2: Court. Basta may 13, may quorum.
1: Ang takot mo.
2: Tuloy ang trial.
1: Kasi you preceded it with, ang takot ko, magbo-boycott yung
2: well,
1: minority.
2: Well, takot because syempre, I want good faith. I have to assume good faith na they have to do their duty pa din as a senator or as a senator judge.
0: For the institution,
2: for the constitution. So if they boycott, politically, happy ako because they're showing na their dereliction of duty. But hindi ako happy for the constitution. Yes.
1: Thank you very much, okay. Attorney Jels. Ha,
2: kulang tayo sa oras.
0: Diba? Oo nga. Hindi nga ako makasingit sa inyong dalawa, actually.
1: Kami yung pupunta sa show nyo.
0: Ang ganda na lang discussion.
1: Yes, so, thank you very much, Attorney Jels. When elections are delayed and political power is questioned, transparency and accountability must remain non-negotiable.
0: Whether at the barangay or

0: at the national level, public trust depends on a process people can see, question, and believe in. So, I'm former spokesperson Relly Fajardo.
1: I'm former press secretary Attorney Trixie Cruz Angeles.
0: And we are the Spokes.

0: when the cameras stop rolling everywhere else. Beauty that speaks for itself. Brains that back it up. After Hours.
1: Senator Bato de la Rosa is considered armed and dangerous.
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0: My whole career has been fine dining, but the one time I've ever made money was through burgers. And so, yeah, so it's really a life that I didn't choose. Like, the burger life chose me.
1: Mostly fine dining. It's very rare that you see, like, a food court stall be awarded as such. So when I got the email, I was like, is this real? Is this a scam?
2: It's only mahal when you only wear it once. Because we're used to wearing

0: Filipiniana, Filipino clothes, weaves, just for special occasions. And for us, that we believe in every day is a special occasion.
1: What we wanted was to really elevate what action films were, to elevate Philippine filmmaking.
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1: And showcase the locations here. And I wanted to also show the production companies all over the world that it's actually really good to shoot here in the Philippines.

0: Ako si Jenny Espinosa at ito ang Agenda North America. 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
1: Coming up on our newscast, California braces for a potentially historic El Niño, a state of emergency as the weather phenomenon rapidly strengthens. Paano naghahanda ang mga PhilHam na nakatira malapit sa dagat? Plus, young voters in the midterms, growing dissatisfaction with President Trump as the cost of living tops their concerns. Ano ang masasabi ng young voters as the midterm elections draw closer? And later, a magical island with a distinctly Filipino heart. Her, Liza Soberano, and Dave Franco take us on a Filipino-inspired adventure in Forgotten Island. Those stories and more on Agenda North America.
0: We begin in California, where a state of emergency has been declared as El Niño rapidly intensifies. Habang naghahanda ang state on what could be a dangerous season, PhilHams living close to the water are also getting ready.
1: Extreme heat, drought, flooding, dangerous air quality. The World Health Organization calls El Niño a public health threat, a risk multiplier that can intensify extreme weather and increase the risk of disease. El Niño emerged earlier this year. Ito'y isang natural climate pattern when warmer ocean waters in the central and eastern Pacific disrupt weather patterns around the world. At mas nakakabahala ang El Niño ngayon because it's developing against already record-breaking temperatures. New research estimates extreme heat during this El Niño could contribute to as many as 451,000 deaths worldwide through February 2027. Sa Pilipinas, Vietnam, Thailand at Cambodia, a combined 19,400 additional deaths are projected. Dito naman sa California, the state is already preparing for what could come next. Governor Gavin Newsom has declared a state of emergency, mobilizing resources ahead of possible impacts from El Niño.
2: The risks for El Niño depend on the geographic location of the community. Some communities may actually experience drought, while others experience severe rain and flooding. For this coastal community in the Bay Area, we're looking at increased chance of flooding here, higher than usual sea level, about 6 to 12 inches forecasted right now. Storms that may lead to significant rainfall, flooding, road closures, mudslides.
1: Across the bay in Alameda, Filipino health practitioners Dr. Carmelo Rocco and his wife Bernadette Rocco live right in front of the water. Kaya ngayon pa lang, they're getting their home ready.
3: We have to get ready for all the gutters, that we have to clean the gutters. Second, we have to make sure that the rooftop is good condition. Third, we have to prepare for sandbags in our, because our place is near the water.
1: At hindi lang ang bahay ang kailangang ihanda.
3: Of course, we have to get ready for all the first aid kit, the supplies. The drinking water is the most important, safe drinking water.
1: At para sa mga hindi pa nakapaghanda, sabi ni May, check with your local government for emergency alerts and available resources.
2: Residents can go to their local jurisdiction for resources. They can sign up for emergency alerts. They can... Some jurisdictions will provide things like sandbags. For example, in San Francisco, you can, if you're a resident or a business owner in the city, you can go and pick up to 10 sandbags with no charge.
1: El Niño is expected to peak toward the end of the year, pero hindi doon natatapos ang banta. Experts warn its impacts could linger well into 2027, bringing continued risks of extreme heat, flooding, drought, and other extreme weather. At mula Pilipinas hanggang California, the impacts may be different, but the message is the same. Maghanda ngayon bago pa lumala ang epekto ng El Niño.
0: Now to the midterms. President Donald Trump made gains among young voters back in 2024. But as the cost of living remains a top issue among voters, some polls are showing a growing dissatisfaction with his presidency. Len Almadin Thornhill, hatid ang balitang ito.
4: The Yale Youth Poll found Trump's approval falling among younger voters. 68% of voters aged 18 to 22 disapprove of his job performance. Among those aged 23 to 29, 72%. At ang kanilang top issue, cost of living and affordability. Para sa Filipino-American mom na ito mula North Carolina, that frustration is hitting close to home. Two of her sons voted for Trump in 2024. She says they're now disappointed.
5: It's just everything is getting impacted with their jobs, with their jobs as well, and you know, the education.
4: Pati sa mga trabaho nila, ramdam din nila ang economic pressures.
5: My son is, he works for automotive industry. Nobody wants to purchase anything anymore. And my other son, of course, is, you know, he's a nurse. He sees a lot of elderly people that not having insurances because they cannot afford it anymore.
4: But for some young Republicans, the economic frustration hasn't changed their support for Trump. ISF Filipino-American Republican strategist na si John Jose, voters should also look at what the administration has done so far.
6: Obviously, the war in the Middle East is causing a lot of this prices to go up. But, you know, I think that there's control on this and working to get this into a more absorbable level.
4: Jose argues Trump's policies also need more time to take effect.
6: Of course, like I said, no tax on Social Security, no tax on overtime. These are important parameters and where voters, especially in the Filipino American

0: community has also voted for and has seen him deliver on this. So my thing is, we should see this, you know, we should let the cake bake, as they say, and give more time in terms of the president working his agenda to lower down the costs of these everyday goods.
1: Para sa young Filipino-American voters, hindi lang ito tungkol sa Democrats versus Republicans. Trabaho, sweldo at araw-araw na gastusin ang mas random nila. Trump made gains with young voters in 2024. Ngayon, the question is whether growing dissatisfaction with his presidency will influence how they vote this November, and what that could mean for the balance of power in Washington. Para sa Agenda, Len Amadin Thornhill, Bilyonario News Channel.
2: Washington is stepping up its fight against healthcare fraud. Pero para sa ilang PhilAmp providers, nakataya din ang tiwala sa kanila ng komunidad. Cheryl Pixio nag-uulat.
3: The White House says it's working with Senate leaders to push through new anti-fraud legislation before the current session of Congress ends. Ang kanilang layunin, to better protect federal health programs like Medicare and Medicaid at mapigil ang fraud bago mailabas ang pera ng taxpayers. The push comes 3 months after the Justice Department announced the largest coordinated healthcare fraud takedown in its history. 455 people were charged nationwide in alleged schemes involving more than $6.5 billion in false claims. Iba't ibang uri ng fraud ang umano'y ginawa, from medically unnecessary wound grafts to medical equipment, telemedicine, and hospice services. At may ilang kaso ring sangkot ang ilang mga Pilipino. In California, Nurse Lolita Beronilia Minard was charged with allegedly submitting more than $9.1 million in fraudulent Medicare claims through a hospice she owned and operated. In another case, Las Vegas nurse practitioner Maricel Cambriuki was charged in an alleged $906 million wound care fraud scheme. Pero sa mga Filipino-American healthcare providers who follow the rules, may isa pang concern na baka madamay ang reputasyon ng buong komunidad dahil sa high-profile fraud cases.
4: Filipinos are not just known to be nurses. We're known to be compassionate nurses. And patients actually ask for Filipino nurses to help them at the hospitals. But now, we're losing our credibility because of what's going on. And I hope this does not, generalize all Filipino, clean Filipino providers.
3: At para naman sa mga pamilyang naghahanap ng hospice or other healthcare services, providers say, ask questions. Alamin kung anong services ang ipinapangako at siguraduhin ito rin ang aktual na ibinibigay.
5: I think what they need to understand is what is being offered and if what they offer is what is being delivered, right? If they say that you're going to see a nurse once a week or twice a week, are they seeing a nurse once a week or twice a week?
6: Pero para sa legitimate PhilAm healthcare providers, may isa rin silang hiling. Huwag hayaang ang kaso ng ilan ang maging basihan ng pagtingin sa nakakarami. Para sa Agenda North America, Cheryl Pixio, Bilyonario News Channel, Houston, Texas.
2: Sa pagbabalik ng Agenda North America, banned and now they're back in the White House. A PhilAm press leader weighs in as the battle over media access and press freedom continues under the Trump administration.
7: The hot takes are back. The opinions unfiltered. Ready to disagree again? Unpopular opinion. Soon. When the cameras stop rolling everywhere else. Beauty that speaks for itself. Brains that back it up.

0: You're watching Agenda North America. They were banned from the White House and now they're back in. Pero hindi pa tapos ang laban over media access and press freedom sa ilalim ng Administrasyong Trump. Narito ang latest.
1: After days of being barred from the White House, journalists from CNN, MS Now, and Politico regained access Thursday.

0: na ibalik ang kanilang press passes matapos atasan ng isang federal judge ang Trump administration na papasukin sila muli.
1: Got passed back.
2: Yeah.
3: All of you?
1: Only two of us have been seized, so both of us have been reinstated.
0: But just hours earlier, reporters from the three outlets were still being turned away despite the court order. It was the latest twist in a days-long battle over press access. At sa gitna nito, isang mas malaking tanong, hanggang saan ang kapangyarihan ng presidente pagdating sa media? The controversy began September 18, when President Donald Trump announced CNN, MS Now, and Politico would no longer be allowed on White House grounds.
4: Because they're fake news. You get so tired of reading and seeing fake news.
0: Pero ayon sa First Amendment expert na si Marianne Franks, that explanation is precisely what raises a constitutional question.
5: The fact that he's trying to say as an explanation, well, I can do this because I consider these outlets to be fake news, is really just another way of saying, I don't like what these reporters and these outlets are doing and saying, so I want to exclude them.
0: The administration, however, argued that White House access is a privilege and not a right, and that the outlets could still report on the president from outside the grounds. Sa Korte, Justice Department lawmakers also cited national security in defending the ban. Pero dinala ng CNN, MS Now, and Politico ang laban sa Korte. They said their credentials were revoked because the White House objected to their reporting. The outlets argued the move violated their First Amendment rights and their right to due process. Overnight Thursday, U.S. District Judge Timothy Kelly temporarily blocked the ban for 14 days. Sabi ni Kelly, the outlets were likely to succeed in showing that their press credentials were revoked without adequate due process. At hindi lang ang tatlong news organizations ang tumutol. Major U.S. TV networks suspended White House pool video coverage in solidarity with the banned outlets. Para kay Esther Chavez, president of the Philippine American Press Club USA, may malinaw na mensahe ang pagkakaisang ipinakita ng mga journalists.
6: The ban struck the very core of press freedom, and the boycott showed that peers with the same set of ethics have the power to stand their ground and prove that legitimate press cannot be coerced in a democracy.
0: For now, the three news organizations are back inside the White House. Pero hindi pa tapos ang laban sa korte. The judge's order lasts 14 days, habang nagpapatuloy ang mas malawak na legal battle over press access, due process, and First Amendment rights.
7: And as the media battle played out in Washington, the issue also reached the United Nations.
0: World leaders are in New York this week for the UN General Assembly. At nang tanungin tungkol sa pagbabawal sa CNN, MS Now, and Politico, the UN made its position on press access clear.
8: We do not believe in putting any restrictions on which journalists can attend this briefing.
0: Dinagdag ni Duzarik, UN Secretary General Antonio Guterres is a firm believer in freedom of the press. At sa UN General Assembly, CNN, MS Now, and Politico were able to continue covering President Trump using media credentials issued by the United Nations.
7: Sa ibang balita naman, the family of 18-year-old Nolan Wells vows to keep fighting for justice and answers after a Mississippi grand jury found insufficient evidence to file criminal charges in his death.
0: Nolan Wells disappeared after celebrating 4th of July with friends on Horn Island off Mississippi's Gulf Coast. His body was found in the water 2 days later. The grand jury said the circumstances were consistent with drowning and found no credible evidence of criminal conduct. Pero kinikustyon ng pamilya ang konklusyon. An independent autopsy commissioned by the family found unexplained blunt force injuries to the back of Wells's head and other areas of his back. Pero para sa kanyang Filipina-American mom na si Christine Wells Wansley, marami pa rin tanong na hindi nasasagot.
9: Please remember that both medical examiners as well as his death certificate states that the cause and manner of his death is undetermined. So my question is, how can a jury come to the conclusion of drowning despite knowing that there was trauma to his body, and despite hearing many inconsistencies.
0: The grand jury said the head injury was not fatal at hindi pa rin malinaw kung paano niya ito natamo. The report says the case can be presented again to a grand jury if credible evidence emerges suggesting Wells's death was not accidental. From Triangle of Sadness to Forgotten Island. But who is Dolly De Leon when the cameras stop rolling? The internationally acclaimed actor gets personal on Chat VIP. Stay with us.
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11: I told her we should wait one up.
10: Doesn't matter. 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
2: a life that doesn't stay in one place.
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2: A circle that never gets smaller and a home still being built.
11: So we go all in.
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7: You're watching Agenda North America, a major settlement in the Paramount Warner Brothers mega merger. At para sa PhilAm Attorney General ng California na si Rob Bonta, this could mean more jobs.
0: Two of Hollywood's biggest names, one step closer to becoming one. Paramount Skydance has reached a settlement with California and 11 other states that sued to block its $110 billion takeover of Warner Brothers Discovery. Nanguna sa legal challenge, Filipino-American California Attorney General Rob Bonta. He still opposes the merger, pero sabi niya, the settlement secures more productions, more choice, and more jobs.
12: It will put Californians and Americans to work in a way like never before in this Hollywood in recent times in the entertainment industry with the domestic production commitments and the theatrical release commitments.
0: Under the five-year agreement, Paramount must spend at least $300 million more each year on U.S. film production, or at least $1.5 billion more over 5 years. Bonta says only about 5% of Paramount's current production is in the U.S.
12: With today's settlement, Paramount is required to move production back to the United States by spending, as a floor, at least $300 million more each year in domestic production, in jobs and economic activity and productions right here in this country and including, of course, in this state.
0: Pero may pangamba rin sa impact ng merger sa mga workers. The Writers Guild of America also sued, warning a bigger Paramount could reduce production and suppress writers' wages. The WGA has now reached a separate settlement with Paramount, reportedly including a $17.5 million healthcare fund and protections for workers at CBS and CNN. At may guarantee din sa dami ng mga pelikulang dapat ilabas. 30 films a year for the first 2 years, then 32 a year for the next three. At least 4 each year must be independent films. At kapag hindi naabot ang required number, Paramount must pay $30 million for every missed film and could be required to divest Miramax. The state's deal also creates a $47.5 million fund to help workers displaced by the merger. At may guardrails din para sa consumers, pati protection para sa editorial independence ng CNN at CBS.
12: The settlement also puts guardrails around negotiations with cable providers and theaters, which will help ensure that consumer prices are fair and affordable.
0: The mega merger is moving closer to reality. Pero para kay Bonta, may mga protection na ngayon for jobs, consumers, and the people who keep Hollywood running.
7: From the Philippines to the international stage, patuloy ang pagdingding ni Dolly De Leon. This week, she sits down with Jessica Rodriguez on Chat VIP.
13: From years of building her career in the Philippines to capturing the world's attention in Triangle of Sadness, Dolly De Leon's journey is one of talent, perseverance, and reinvention. But beyond the awards and international spotlight, Who is Dolly De Leon?
10: Nice location.
7: I caught up with Dolly through the

0: out, express your feelings, your emotions. You weren't allowed to cry. So do you think this is part of why you are an actor now? You became an artist and, you know, you went into acting?
1: I think it was both. I think it was a way for me to escape. It was a good way for me to release whatever pent-up energy I had as a kid.
0: Yeah.
1: And even as a teenager. And I ended up loving it.
0: You've spent much of your life playing characters. Is there a part of yourself that acting helped you discover or perhaps help you hide?
1: So,
2: love that.
1: Yeah, it taught me not to hide anymore because most of my... Especially when you're a teenager, diba, you tend to protect yourself and to hide behind this mask or this facade. But right now, especially at my age, for me, it's a waste of time to hide who I am. This is really bad. This is really, really bad.
0: That authenticity has taken Dolly from decades of work in the Philippines. To Triangle of Sadness, the performance that brought her global acclaim, but off-camera, mas personal ang mga papel na ginagampanan ni Dolly.
1: When I'm not acting, I'm a mother. I'm a mother of four children. Actually, all three of them are adults and one is a child.
0: Who's the child?
1: She's 13, yeah. So, I like to think that I'm a good friend. Mm-hmm. I'm a sister. I'm not a grandma. Well, I am kind of a grandmother because I have five cats. So, sila yung mga apo ko. And, you know, I think I'm a big supporter of Philippine art and Filipino creatives.
3: We're gonna be best friends forever, right?
0: What do you hope the world understands about Filipinos beyond the things we're usually known for?
1: We're not pushovers and that we can be really vehement about our beliefs and about protecting our families and, you know, our culture.
0: Strong, unapologetically herself, and proudly Filipino, that's Dolly De Leon. I'm Jessica Rodriguez, and this is Chat VIP.
4: Atuloy ang Forgotten Island Adventure. Filipino hearts around the world are jumping for joy with the release of this Filipino-inspired adventure. Manny the Movie Guy sits down with the cast. Tayo na!
5: I'm Joe.
6: I'm Risa.
7: Best friends Joe and Risa have spent their lives making memories together. But when their friendship faces a big change, napunta sila sa isang mysterious world kung saan nabubuhay ang mga forgotten memories and creatures from Filipino folklore come to life. It's colorful, it's funny, at sometimes nakakatakot. Pero para sa isang Filipino kid like me, I was mesmerized. Forgotten Island is the first major studio animated film built on Filipino mythology, and I sat down with the people who made it happen.
8: Get over here, you little cutie!
7: Her, aka Gabby Wilson, ang boses ni Joe, one half of the friendship at the heart of the story. At para sa isang Filipino-American Grammy, Emmy, and Oscar winner, ang pagkakataong i-celebrate ang kulturang Pinoy on this biggest stage, parang full circle moment.
8: I was like, there's no way. Like, I'm in. Yeah. This is crazy. This is full circle. It's gonna be so much fun. And I get to just be my Filipino self. Like, absolutely. I was so excited.
7: Si Liza Soberano naman ang boses ni Riza, best friend ni Joe, the other half of the relationship that gives all that magic its heart. Soberano made her name in Philippine television and film before making the leap to Hollywood. At apparently, lahat pala ng taon niya sa mga teleserye, perfect training.
9: You guys were like, incredible!
10: People were like, how do you keep up with the energy and like flying all over the place? And I'm just like, oh, the teleseries trained me. I barely slept when I was working on teleseries.
7: Oh, you need the energy of Darna.
10: Yes.
11: Welcome to Forgotten Island!
7: At si Dave Franco naman ang boses ni Roar, ang comic relief who finds himself helping two best friends save their relationship. Pero sa likod ng mga kalulokohan is a character who understands what it means to need somebody.
12: Deep down,
2: he's just a sweet guy who is lonely, and he just really like values his friends.

0: friendship with these two girls.
1: And then there's the manananggal. Pero ang manananggal na to ay voiced by Filipino-American legend Lea Salonga. And let's just say, nagka-glow up si Manang.
2: She's pretty scary, but she looks like a baddie.
3: Yeah,
2: like,
3: she is. Really
1: yes, cool. But we understand her.
3: Yes, exactly.
4: We gotta find our way back home.
1: It's a movie that deserves to be remembered forever.
0: Yes, good energy.
1: So tayo na, let's go see Forgotten Island. Para sa Bilyonaryo News Channel, Manny the Movie Guy, Hollywood.
5: And that's it for us here in Agenda North America. Ako po si Henny Espinosa. Maraming salamat at hanggang sa muli.

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1: So, anong gagawin ngayon?
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6: Live from the BNC Studio, narito ang Politico Talks at narito ang ating mga makakatalk. 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With our special guest, Senator Bato de la Rosa's Legal Counsel and Regional Council President for PDP Davao Region, attorney Ismaelito Torion.
7: Welcome po, Attorney Ismaelito Torion.
8: My partner.
7: Oo, wow. Ang ganda ng pangalan nyo. Kasi Israel, ang magandang... Paano ba origin nun?
8: Yung mother and father ko, unang nag-date doon sa New Israel sa Makilala, North Cotabato.
7: Ah.
8: And yung... it means contender with God.
7: Wow, yung
9: palang... Bongga, and have you ever been to Israel?
8: Yes.
9: Many times?
8: Just one time. After that, I reverted to Islam. That's why, Assalamualaikum warahmatullahi wabarakatuh.
9: Amen.
7: Anyway, ang ganda na finally we were able to invite you here kasi masyado kang busy sa law firm nyo with Attorney Jimmy Bondo.
9: Super busy. Yes.
7: Oo. Yes.
8: Naghanap buhay, ma'am. Wala kami pera.
7: May startup ba kayo? Diba nga? Tawag yung startup kayo.
8: Okay.
9: Pero sir, at madami kayong dinidepensahan.
7: Yes. And one of them
8: ba,
7: is...
8: kailangan mo?
7: And one of them is the... at large, hindi naman siguro at large, so missing in action.
8: Unavailable. Yes.
7: Baka nice. Umiyak na naman si Senator Camille Villar niyan eh. Pero, Senator tuloy. Attorney.
9: Senator ano pa din, si Bato.
8: Senator Bato.
7: Attorney is actually lawyer eh. Let's ask him, ano ba sinasabi ni Senator Bato na he is making himself unavailable?
8: Ako nagsabi nun.
7: Kayo ba pa nun?
8: Yes.
7: Ano ba ibig sabihin po nun?
9: There's a difference.
8: Well, there's a difference because when I say, I will say that he is in hiding, that means that he is already accepting the fact that there is a valid warrant of arrest against him, that we recognize the jurisdiction of the ICC even if we are already not a party to the Rome Statute. So, I am just stating a fact that he is just really making himself unavailable in the light of the fact that I am still pursuing legal remedies before the Supreme Court insofar as his factual situation is concerned.
7: So, naniniwala ka rin na walang kaso sa pagpapagamit ng sasakyan ni Senator Robin Hood Padilla na sumakay sa kanya?
8: Wala talaga kasi ang tagal namin nag-uusap noon. I was there before kami ni Jimmy. Mm-hmm. And, before nangyari yun, alam namin na it was just a parang spur of the moment na nangyari. Nagkita lang sila doon sa parang fourth floor ata yun. 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
9: Ang saya, ang bait ha. 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Backloaded ang meaning.
7: Para kala ko sabi niya, moment. Attorney Jimmy, ano masasabi? Kasama ka buong araw, nakita kita kasama mo Senator Robin Hood sa DOJ.
10: Yes.
7: Nasa Facebook live ka pa.
10: Opo. I was there to represent one of the respondents. Iba po yung abogado ni Senator Robin. But of course, we're all coordinating our answers.
7: Oh, parang ang enigmatical na ayaw mo sabihin kung sino yung kliyente mo.
10: That's because, sige, you're
8: actually,
10: our guest.
8: Dalawa doon. Well, dalawa doon pulis, kami talaga ang lawyer. Tapos dadagdagan doon kay yung isa pang respondent na relative, admittedly, relative ni Senator Robin Padilla na nadawit lang.
10: Kaya namin hindi pinapangalanan because there was already a huge intrusion into his privacy by him being named in a
9: case
10: to which he has nothing to do with at all, no? Kasi nga nagkataon lang siya yung registered owner nung sasakyan kasi. Pero they're claiming that not the registered owner rule or whatever, the fact that he was there daw, he was not.
9: Who's the lawyer of Senator Robin Padilla in that case?
10: Si Attorney Henry Balteas. Siya yung lumabas po sa, pardon me, Attorney Henry, I forgot the last name, Baltesa yata, but he was the one who was there in the press conference right when they received the subpoena.
9: And you're not representing as well the staff. May isang staff na
8: the babae
9: na subpoena din eh. Na
10: si Attorney Ed Chico, kasama namin kanina, representing Colonel Aliyah Robles.
7: Oh. Yes.
10: Yung comedian natin dito.
9: Yes. The reason why I say that is because she filed a cyber libel case against me because I posted that she helped Senator Robin and Senator Bato leave the premises, which is a very neutral word. Anyway, magkikita-kita din kami sa aking cyber libel case hearing. So, inisip ko lang kasi baka conflict.
7: Ah, may sidebar pala dito. Anyways, speaking of Senator Robin Hood, di ba nag-post siya sa Facebook na sabi niya, ayaw na niya ng politika.
10: Totoo yun.
7: Ipapasa daw sa'yo?
10: Ay, hindi.
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9: Bago natin gawing VP si Attorney Jimmy, totohanin muna ni Senator Robin Padilla ang pag-quit sa politics. 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
7: Oo, pero sabi ko nga doon sa Twitter niya, nagsagot ako eh. For the first time in my life, nagsagot ako. Sounds familiar, isn't it? Former PGMA and still now Pampanga Congresswoman PGMA declared that
9: the
7: problem. So what else is new?
10: You know, the problem with this proclamation, halimbawa, nung sinabi ni Duterte that I will not perpetuate power, everyone was so sure he's going to perpetuate power, gagawin nila lahat, ibibend nila lahat ng law para tumagal yung power nila. But he did not. Pero wala naman nag-sorry sa kanya. Ganon din yan kay Robin, we will only know when we get there.
8: In fairness to my brother also in faith, no?
9: Amen.
8: There are really instances in our life or events in our life which would make us think twice. Probably he's in that that crossroads in his life. So, we should give him the benefit
9: hindi
8: of the doubt.
9: Hindi siya sanay na makasuhan after nung first conviction niya, na-pardon siya. Akala niya he would live in peace. And syempre, may mga gulo ngayon. Baka hindi niya kinakaya sa family niya, concerned siya sa mga anak niya, lumalaki na. So maybe he's contemplating indeed
10: dagdagan
9: to retire from politics.
10: Dagdagan
9: and I do wish, Senator Robin, for your kids, please, retire.
7: Hindi, kasi nga, sabi nga ni Robin, Senator Robin, pareho sila ni former President Estrada, they are men of conviction. Anyway,
10: dagdagan ko lang. Si Robin talaga is truly frustrated with the system. I assure you that he means what he says.
9: Federalism.
10: Yes. Yeah. I don't know if he will really not run, but I can assure you that he means it.
9: Na-guess natin siya, and I can agree in terms of his frustration
10: sa talaga
9: system. Okay, so sana, totohanin niya, because we will support you. Magpapalitsyon po ako, I will throw a celebration.
10: Muslim yun.
9: Despedida. Sorry.
8: Huwag naman yung litsyon.
9: Kung ano man yung halal para sa mga Muslim, I will throw a despedida in 2028. If you do not run.
8: Pero ako ayoko dapat sa kanya magtakbo.
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8: Brother
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8: Brother Jimmy.
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7: Eh bakit ngayon lang siya umimik? Eh tagal-tagal ang hintay pa niya.
9: Hindi, umiimik naman siya. At for your information, 5 Supreme Court Justices opposed the postponement last year.
7: Okay.
9: So Attorney Makalintal only has to get 3 more and magkaka-TRO yan.
7: Yes. And Attorney Torion is ready to also to file any petition before the Supreme Court, yung sa threshold.
8: Ah, yes. If okay. plans do not miscarry, we will probably do it on Monday.
7: Okay.
10: Yes. Petitioner ako doon.
7: Oh, yeah. Mamaya, pag-uusapan po natin.
9: Intervenor na. Oh. Kasi may nauna na.
7: Oh, first two. May first two na. Mm. So, bago tayo mag-discuss niyan, let's go to our headlines for the week sa Patok o Putok. Headline number one.
6: Headline number one, never again, never forget. Yan ang aral ng September 21, ngunit naaalala pa rin ba ito? 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
7: Start off with Attorney Torion. Ano yes. po, patok o putok yung ano na yan?
10: Agree or disagree?
7: Agree or disagree.
10: Ano nga ba yung tanong? Ano
7: 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Last Monday lang nag-celebrate.
9: September 21.
7: Nag-observe tayo ng...
10: Pwede namang gitna lang.
8: Oo nga, gitna lang ako.
7: Bakit po?
8: Ha?
7: Bakit po?
8: Hindi talaga ako nakakinig ng mabuti. Iba yung nasa isip ko.
10: Hindi, ang tinatanong... Hindi, ang tinatanong...
7: So let's start off with Attorney Jimmy.
8: Oo. Oh, oh.
7: Ikaw, patok.
9: Pwedeng pumuli si Attorney Torion.
10: Yes. Sige. Hindi, ang para sa akin kasi...
7: Ano? Patok o putok?
10: Hindi, gitna. Kasi ako, gusto ko talagang gunitain yung martial law. Dapat naman. Ang problema lang is parang baliwala naman. 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Kasi ang nangyayari ngayon, parang they've done the worst possible crime, and I'm saying this with fear, but they've done the worst possible crime to the Constitution this last September 20.
7: Oh, sabi mo, hell breaks loose.
10: Oh, it is, you know, maraming sinasabi, like sila Attorney Jess, sabi nila, even the past administration, marami raw binend the law din, maraming binrake na, okay, sabihin na natin, agree tayo lahat dyan. 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
7: Oh, yeah.
10: But this is one exceptional case where they are geared towards perpetuation of power. Wala pong nangyaring ganun dun sa mga past administration. Ito lang po ang nagigear sila towards perpetuation of power.
7: Who's perpetuating into power?
10: Ayun, di yung magbabago ng konstitusyon, yung susulat ng 2027 konstitusyon.
9: So baka Noel. Baka Noel.
10: Noel.
7: So less than 2 years?
10: Oh, why not? Eh, kasi they've done the unimaginable. Kaya nga yun ang point ko when I said all hell breaks loose. Kasi if they do the unimaginable, which just 2 months ago we thought was impossible to lower the threshold, we all thought that it was, di naman siguro.
9: Oh, except me.
10: Mm. Well, yeah, but you're obviously from a leaning, no? Oh. Pero nagawa nila eh.
7: Oh, yeah.
10: Nagawa nila. So this is now very possible. And this is not without precedent. Remember, they tried the People's Initiative.
7: Yeah.
10: So
7: they tried but failed.
10: Their intent is towards there.
7: Yeah.
10: Diba? So pag ginawa nila to, it will no longer be a surprise.
7: Okay. Attorney Jim.
9: I really love it. Impassioned si Attorney Jim
7: yes.
9: ngayon. So ano, hindi ako kailangan masyado mag-limit. 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
10: Pero Constitution, hindi Constitution kasi pinag-usapan, hindi na yung banggaan. 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Pero yung Constitution yung pinag-usapan.
9: Bakit nasisira ang Constitution? Kasi nagbabanggaan silang dalawa.
10: Iba yun. Teka kasi this is supposed to be the rule. Di ba?
7: Two attorneys. Let's ask attorneys.
9: Yes or yes?
8: Well, sa akin naman is, it's also apt and appropriate for us to commemorate the and remember martial law,
7: yes,
8: because of the lessons that it can probably give to our children, knowing the fact that the bad memories that and bad experiences that our people had during that time should not be repeated again under these modern times. And but the fact is, parang may pattern na naman na parang mangyayari yan ngayon. Sana hindi mangyayari.
7: What do you mean by pattern?
8: Well, there is this pattern of just like what happened in martial law. Iba nga lang yung nangyari noon. Kasi noon, yung outright elimination of political opponents, grabe talaga.
7: Yung, may
8: allegation, hindi lang arrest. Arrest, binumbahan detention. Yung Plaza Miranda. Diba? Tapos, after that, meron yung suspension of the writ of habeas corpus. I think, tinuturo ko yan sa mga estudyante noon, yung Lansang versus Lansang case versus Garcia. Landmark case. Okay. And then,
10: si Mijares, pinatay.
8: Diniklara yung martial law, may patayan talaga doon. Dito, wala pa, siguro. Di pa natin nakikita masyado. But the elimination of political opponents is happening in a different way by filing cases, made-up cases, yung pagkakulong ni Senator Marcoleta, of course, merong comment yung other camp dyan, at saka yung pagka-divide talaga ng ating society into red versus pink, yung mga ganun-ganun, na ang pangit talaga tingnan, no? Which force us to think, ganito na ba talaga? Ganito na ba divided itong nation natin that there is a necessity again to declare martial law?
7: Okay. On that note, let's go to headline number 3. Ay, number 2.
6: Headline number 2. 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
7: Dito ang ating professional vlogger, Attorney Jess. 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
9: End gamer. Oh. 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
7: Ano
9: so may
7: patok
9: pros
7: muna
9: and cons, no?
7: Okay.
9: Of course, dun muna ako sa putok, no? Ang problema natin sa DICT ay hindi nila pinag-aralan ang pag-ban sa Discord kasi later on, inamin nila na may mga negosyante pala, may mga estudyante pala, may hindi lang gamers ang gumagamit ng Discord at na istorbo at napinsala ang kanilang mga negosyo o kanilang mga business, no? 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Tapos ibaban mo yung Discord. Pero syempre, meron ding pro . You know, most things have pros, advantages and disadvantages. The advantage of banning Discord was napilitan si Discord pumunta sa negotiating table. Kasi nung una parang ayaw nila makipag-meet sa gobyerno to address yung nihilistic extremist violence and grooming and the other problems in the internet. So, it's a complicated situation. More or less, medyo, ano siya, may advantages and disadvantages.
7: Let's go to the wanting to be a blogger kasi sa Facebook, very active na siya ngayon.
9: Blogger na din yan. Ang daming followers niyan .
7: Attorney Jimmy.
10: Absolutely putok po yan, no? And this is not because I am against banning these sites, but this administration can be characterized by the word shortcut. This is always a shortcut administration. At dahil minamadali nila, ayaw nilang daanin sa judicial process, whether it's a warrant or whether it's stopping these online crimes, ayaw daanin sa judicial process, dadaanin nila sa mga sangay na hawak nila, tapos babawiin din pala. 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
9: din pala
10: nila.
9: For a judicial order to block the website.
10: Yes, yes. Kasi talagang unang-una, pag bigla nilang sinarayan, it's prior restraint, it's freedom of speech cases.
9: Anong website pa ang pwede nilang iban?
10: Yes, eh paano pag Facebook na?
7: I admire you for your trust and confidence to our judicial process, no matter how slow the wheels of justice grind. Let's ask a veteran in the law practice.
8: Well, sa akin, super putok yun eh. Super putok.
7: Labas mo, sir.
10: Parang hindi maganda yung tunog yun, brother.
8: Super putok yun, brother. Kasi in the first place, there is no statutory authority on the part of these departments of the government to just unilaterally stop an legitimate act. And it violates, second, it violates freedom of expression. And as a matter of fact, granting for the sake of argument that they want to protect the children, though, children's rights, they could have the exercise of the power was characterized by overbreath. In the sense that there could have been specific violations that could have been cited, specific violators could have been investigated instead of banning it outright. And fourth, it was a procedural shortcut. Tamang-tama yung aking partner. Why? Because they were just given 24 hours and then thereafter you are already closed. So just because you failed to name your resident agent, you outrightly close it right away. So fairness demands that they should have been given more time, but this was not done. And as such, super putok.
7: Dapat tama. Granular targeted. So let's go to headline number 3. Tama na ako ngayon. 1, 2.
5: Headline number 3. Kaso ng unexplained wealth na ibinabato kay BP Sara pinag-usapan sa impeachment trial. Mahigit 1,000% pagtaas ng kanyang yaman sa halos 2 dekada. Maipapaliwanag ba? Ang usapin sa unexplained wealth ng Vice Presidente. Patok o putok?
7: Attorney Tolyon, what's your take on that? Patok o putok?
8: Well, ang sa akin dyan, alam na niyo siguro kung
7: yes,
8: ano yung
7: where
8: answer
7: your heart
8: ko.
7: Lies. No?
8: Yung hindi ko na sasabihin. Ang sa akin lang dito is, he who alleges must prove.
7: Yeah.
8: Now, while it may be true that in the SALN, meron daw involvement si VP Sara dun sa GenCorp, but the fact remains that when the SEC officer was actually presented, wala naman pala yung pangalan niya. So therefore, yung prosecution dito has to exercise its burden. It has to prove with specificity, meron ba talaga siyang interest dyan? And after that is actually and hardly proven, then it would be up for the VP to explain. Because nakahawak na ako ng kasong parehong ganito in the past, involving a governor. Yung kanyang accountant, nagkamali kasi marami pala siya mga kliyente. 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Naku! Na-require kami to explain. In-explain namin. 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Pina-explain kami and na-fine kami konti. We were ordered to pay, I think, 25,000 pesos.
9: For an inaccurate declaration.
8: For an inaccurate declaration. And it may happen here because that can be explained by the Vice President after the prosecution shall have proven that she really has interest in GenCorp.
7: And nabanggit mo, governors, yung mga common tao, sasabi, bakit sila nakafocus kay BP Sara? Yung mga governors, mayors, marami unexplained wealth, bakit nakatutok sa kay BP Sara?
9: At franchise.
8: Well, I think we know the answer there. Okay. Takot lang talaga sila sa 2028 kasi unbeatable po yung kandidato namin.
7: Okay. Attorney Jess.
9: Well, susugan ko na si Attorney Tolyon, no?
7: Teka muna, patok o putok?
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9: 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I have filed 2 SALNs. 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
7: Eh, ano nga ebidensya ipresent ng defense panel to prove that na yung dinideman mo?
9: Well, don't ask me. Nagbigay na ako dati ng defense
7: nga pala,
9: argument.
7: Oh, yeah.
9: Parang nakatulong yata yon. 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So, ayoko.
7: Attorney Jimmy, patok o putok?
10: Patok for the simple reason na wala pong unexplained wealth si Sara Duterte.
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10: 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And let's take a few steps back.
7: Yeah.
10: Tandaan natin we're trying to impeach an impeachable officer na 32 million ang bumoto at hinuhuli natin sa technicalities. 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
7: Tsaka ang baseline, mayor, vice mayor pa siya.
10: Correct. 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
7: oh,
10: na
7: baseline
10: panahon.
7: Daw, oh.
10: So ang sa akin, if you want... Let's just generalize this para mabilis, no?
7: Okay.
10: If you want to impeach someone of this magnitude, you should have to show guilt. Hindi pwedeng technical lang na mga na nagkamali lang ng konti na sinasabi niya, GenCorp, hindi naman pala. Why can they not show something more damning?
7: Attorney Torrell, ano yung conflict of interest na nire-raise ng prosecution na sinasabi nga under the Constitution, sinasabi dapat wala kang vested interest any business, ano?
8: Well, under Article 7 kasi, may punto naman talaga sila dyan. Mm-hmm. Kasi direct or indirect participation. Participation. 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Ang sabi nila, substantial stockholdings. 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Eh, ano ba talagang, ano ito, registered owner ba talaga siya? O beneficial owner lang? Ano? They have the burden of proof before the vice president should explain. And unless and until it is proven that he or she really has interest there, it is only when the vice president shall answer. At the moment, it has not been proven whether or not the entry in her SALN was really purposive. It was really done with the clear knowledge.
10: Oh.
8: With the clear knowledge by Vice President. Mm. Kasi nangyayari kasi yan, yung tao ay kanyang SALN ay nagprepare. Yung accountant, ibang tao. Minsan, yung tao, pipirma na lang siya. Without really looking in on each and every entry there. Yung nasabi ko sa actual case that
7: okay.
8: I handled. It happens. And the prosecution has the burden of proof whether or not she really has interest there.
7: Ano interjection mo, Attorney
9: Jess? No, I have two questions for Attorney Torion. So alisin po natin si GenCorp. Ang na-establish si Metro City Food Chow Corporation, tugma ang SALN at SEC Records, na director si VP Sara, under the SEC GIS, under

0: Metro City Food Chow, different corporation from GenCorp, no? Sa GenCorp, she's just a shareholder doon. So sa Sal-N, dineclare niya si Metro City Food Chow at nandun din siya sa SEC GIS as a board of director or an officer, hindi lang shareholder. So what's your say on that? But second, with your indulgence doon sa Sal-N, kung may accountant man yan, Attorney Torion, sworn declaration ng Sal-N, ako, I had to swear on it, di ba? It's a sworn statement. So, pwede ba yun na parang ano lang, nakaligtaan na may ibang nag-ano tapos hindi mo nakita?
1: Ang sa aking tingin nga, yung kanyang sinasabi na yung sa ano, wala ko alam yun, I'm not
2: actually... Hindi sa impeachment
1: hindi ako kasali talaga yun, no? Well, granting for the sake of argument that such is really a fact, then that is a matter now na i-explain ng depensa kung anong nangyari dun. Oo, kasi, pero sa aking tingin, yung participation kasi dyan, sa aking tingin, is active participation. I'm not conceding that such is a fact, no? Because I'm not the one handling the case and I am not even qualified to give that opinion on the matter. But granting the facts as they are described by the honorable compañero, it does not mean that she is already impeachable.
0: Thank you, Your Honor.
1: It doesn't mean that because impeachable offenses are such high offenses that would warrant her removal. You take note that she was voted by more than 32 million people. Uh-oh. Then the crime that should have been committed by her should be one that warrants her removal from
2: high
1: office.
2: High crime, baga.
1: Yes, because impeachment does not only involve removal from office. Uh-oh. She can,
2: perpetual,
1: if the Senate...
2: Yeah, perpetual.
1: Yes, the Senate uh-huh. can up to, okay, reprimand. Okay. Or require her to correct your, entry. Mm-hmm. Or require her to amend or divest. Mm-hmm. That can be done in an impeachment. Because we are thinking na ang penalty lang dyan, removal. Hindi po.
2: Okay.
1: Hindi, kung hindi talaga malaki yung kanya, kung may pagkakamali yan, pwede naman nasasabihan siya, oy, you are warned, ha? Do not do that again. Pwede yan. Okay. Oo.
2: Klaro ka lang, Attorney Torion. Ano mga kasong hinahandle mo for BP Sara?
1: Ako?
2: Opo.
1: Actually, sinabi ko na noon, when I filed the petition, I did it in my own capacity as a private
2: petition
1: citizen.
2: Petition for what?
1: Of course, hindi maniniwala siya.
0: No, hindi maniniwala.
2: Ano yung petition?
0: Kasi Sal Panelo at Paolo Panelo.
2: Ano yung petition mo? Ha? Ano yung petition po nyo?
1: Yung petition before attacking the impeachment complaint against her.
0: Mini trial.
1: Okay.
0: Fishing expedition.
1: Yon.
2: Okay.
0: Yung mga pinauso ko.
2: Pero before we went on cam, meron namang bagong pasabog na si BP Sara daw, tsaka si former President President Rodrigo Duterte, ay nabigyan din ng maleta noong panahon ni
3: Velasco.
2: Former Speaker Velasco.
0: Oh, Lord Alan!
2: Oh, yes!
0: Higher Lord than me, and just a Jesus!
3: Lord Alan Velasco, nagbigay daw.
2: Speaker!
3: Kasi,
2: kasi Atty. Jimmy na-post yan sa Facebook eh.
3: Hindi, para sa akin po kasi, no, this, ito'y new evidence na naman, no? But, ang napakalinaw is this is not new evidence for the prosecution. This is new evidence for the defense that they have nothing against her. And now they are trying to create. This is obviously a machination. This is made up. They're trying to come up with something. Dahil hindi sufficient yung meron sila ngayon that they have to come up with something else.
2: Ay, yung misleading baga. Misdirection.
3: Not even. This is really just concoction. Kasi wala po talaga. 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
1: Tsaka in addition, ha, we already questioned the fact that these evidences were never part of the evidences in the Committee on Justice. That's why we went to the Supreme Court.
2: Okay.
1: Yes. Oh. And it took the Committee on Justice, nagiging investigator pa sila, which should not have been the case.
2: Yes.
1: And all these evidences were only gathered when they were already in the Senate. And besides, granting ex argumenti gratia na may pagkakamali yan. Oh. We're not conceding, ha? Si Presidente Marcos nga doon sa Sal-N niya. Ang dami doon mga corporate ownership niya. Bakit walang kaso sa kanya?
0: Impeach vote.
3: Sige.
0: Ibalikan ng Duterte congressman. Ba't walang DDS congressman na nag-endorse?
1: Eh, pinag-dismiss ninyo ka.
0: Naduwag yung DDS congressman.
1: Ang sabi nga namin, if you remember.
0: May lalabas na DDS congressman, di ba?
1: If you remember, somebody filed an impeachment complaint against President Marcos. Ang sabi ng mga kaibigan ninyo, insufficient informant substance.
0: Hindi, yung isa doon,
1: kasi wala daw ultimate facts.
0: Na mahina yung isang complaint. Pero may isang malakas na complaint, hindi nag-endorse yung DDS congressman. Hindi lumabas si Congressman Paolo Marcoleta to endorse na duwag. Alam mo, pwede tayo mag-live show na stand up. May tickets talaga? Kasi riot talaga dito.
2: Differing opinions, at least may say ka nga sa politika.
0: At magaling ang ating judge.
3: Magaling. O yan, we agree on that.
2: Okay, magagapo na tayo. Pag-uusapan natin sa pagbabalik ng Politico Talks.

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0: Politico Nightly. 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
3: In the name of public service, we are ready to serve anytime, anywhere, in any circumstance.
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0: The Commanders.
5: Considering that he is a past president of this republic, kung titingnan mo yung kanyang mukha, maganda naman ang kanyang kalagayan.
6: Unless the asylum is given, all warrants are still valid. We will do our best to bring him home as soon as possible.
7: Sa naging affidavit ni Bunoan sa Sandigan Bayan, umabot sa more or less 21 billion pesos ang in-avail na Senate leadership funds sa ilalim ng pamumuno ni Senator Cheese Escudero.
8: What Queen song best describes your life right now?

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After Hours.

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1: We have to clarify.
2: Kasi kanina mayroon dong coffee bar.

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0: Hindi hapot. Yung isa pa, sikat pa.
1: Mas sikat pa talaga.
2: Teka muna, gentlemen lawyers, ako yung napapaligiran ng tatlong lawyers dito, mga Batikan lawyers na to. Pag-usapan natin arithmetic. Kasi nag-aaway, di ba, at kung now, na-settle na lang sa Senate Impeachment Court, 14 to convict, 7 to block sa pagbababa ng voting threshold. Did the senators violate the Constitution, yes. Attorney Torreon?
3: Yes, clearly. Because the threshold is a constitutional provision and it's not subject to an impeachment vote by the senators. It is clearly stated in Article 7, Section 3.6 that the voting requirement is 2/3 of all members of the Senate. And this can also be explained by historical context. In the 1935 Constitution, we require 3/4 vote of all members of the Senate. That's a fact. Even the initiation...
2: How many senators then?
3: Hindi naman ganun karami. Pero the fact is, the requirement was very high, super majority. Why? Because these people are elected by the people. They constitute great particles of sovereignty, which we must respect. So if there is an accountability, yes, but the accountability should be subjected to the higher standards of requirement requiring 3/4 in the past. That was changed in 1973, 2/3 vote, but still supermajority, and we copied that in the 1987 Constitution. Procedurally, likewise, the two-thirds vote of all members of the Senate was set at the beginning of the impeachment complaint. So the change, therefore, in the middle or even in the near end of the impeachment trial constitutes a fairness problem. Why? Because it would be grossly unfair, it would be grossly prejudicial on the part of VP Sara Duterte to have different standards of conviction at the when the impeachment trial began and in the middle. And besides, there is case law on the matter. I think every lawyer knows that in Tanyada versus in the... There is this, the VFA case.
2: Oh, yeah.
3: The VFA case, Bayan versus Zamora. Bayan versus Zamora. The Supreme Court there ruled that 2/3 of all members of the Senate simply that it should be reckoned on the number of the senators.
4: For treaty concurrence.
3: Yes,
4: diba?
3: For treaty concurrence. How much more?
4: How much more?
3: In a matter that would require the removal of the second highest official of the land.
2: Okay.
3: Note that a vote is a trust coming from the people. So therefore, any and all conviction should be measured pursuant to the constitutional strictures.
2: Okay, your rebuttal, Attorney Jeff.
1: Wow, very comprehensive. Indulge me a bit, no?
2: Yes,
1: by
2: go
1: any
2: ahead.
1: Tool of interpretation, verbalehis, ratiolehis, utmahis, all of that can support what the Senate did and that there was no violation of the Constitution. Second, I'm just a humble lawyer. Huwag po kayo makinig sa akin. Makinig po kayo sa tatlong former chief justices at sa anim na framers na 11 na lang po ang nabubuhay. Halos lahat ng framers na matay na, 11 na lang po ang surviving and 6 out of 11, at least 6, no, I'm not saying only 6, at least 6 out of 11 framers.
2: Split din sila, 6-5.
1: Hindi, at least 6, kasi hindi pa natatanong ni Attorney Christian Monsod yung iba.
2: Okay.
1: But sabi niya, majority na daw sila, at least 6 agree that what the Senate did was correct. Third, kung jurisprudence ang labanan, yung Bayan versus Zamora, technically, ang sinasabi ng iba, obiter dictum yung number doon. In fact, ang mas applicable na jurisprudence na sinight ng isang framer na si Attorney Sarmiento, framer of the 1987 Constitution, tinapos na niya ang debate. Sabi niya, sa People versus Soriano tsaka Fuentes or Fuentes versus Director of Prisons, the Supreme Court had the occasion to interpret the words, all members of the court. Kasi may nag-question nun eh. Mali itong decision ng Supreme Court kasi daw less than a majority of all members of the court daw ang nag-decide. Kasi may 2 or 3 na hindi nag-participate. Imbes na 15, only 12 were able to participate and a majority like 7 or 6 made the decision. Sabi nung petitioner, mali yan. Kasi hindi yan majority of all members of the court. Ano daw yung all members of the court? Not 15, but those who actually participated and took part in the deliberations.
0: Korte yan, no? Hindi Senado.
1: But all members of the court, which is analogous, all members
0: diba,
1: of the Senate.
0: Sa Constitution, it's those, ano yung all who actually participated and deliberated.
1: But if we're talking about numbers, majority of all members, two-thirds of

0: all members, it's a moving number.
1: Outside that threshold, Attorney Jimmy, napansin ko doon sa Facebook mo na na-touch ka masyado to Senator Camille's, ano, di ba?
2: Oh, yeah, yeah.
1: For the first time, I heard her nasa floor. What struck you hard?
2: Four words. Sinabi niya very sincerely. Nakita ko po eh, kasi nandun ako eh.
1: Okay.
2: As in, front row. Sabi niya, wala sa script niya eh. Sinabi niya, can we stop it?
1: Gumanan
2: siya eh. From the heart. Eh. Kasi alam mo, this is coming from someone. And by the way, full disclosure, kalaban ko siya dati nung 2025
1: in the sense na
2: nag-aagawan kami more or less. We were in the same bracket, if you will.
1: Pang-12.
2: No? Of course, eventually.
0: 11 or 10 lang si Senator Camille.
2: Let's just assume I was somewhere there.
1: Yeah,
2: no?
1: Yeah.
2: Siya yung tinatarget ko na lagpasan.
1: Okay.
2: No? So, technically, competitor ko siya. Technically, kumbaga, I should have a sense of competition against her. Pero what she did was brave kasi alam naman natin at nagbubulag-bulagan ng marami dyan na yung mga Villar is under political persecution right now. I'm not saying na walang valid cases against them. I'm just saying that there is selective justice going on and it is being used against them as a weapon. This is lawfare. At nung nakita niya na itong sila Tulfo ay nagsasabi na ng mga salita, halimbawa na
0: mga plunder
2: na as if he is, kasi alam niyo naman, karakteristik yan nila Tulfo na sila ang judge, jury, executioner. Wala nang dadaan sa kahit anong proseso. Basta guilty ka sa mata ko, guilty ka na. Ganun yung style nila eh. And Camille for the first time had the balls to finally speak up to someone who is more powerful than her in that institution.
1: Okay. Attorney Jess, ano yung sa'yo?
0: No, but I'm curious first. What do you think about Senator Mark Villar, who technically did not vote with the minority bloc?
2: It's disappointing. And again, I said in my post that I understand it. Cheese, Joel, Mark now. Mm. I also believe that Camille and Mark are flanking. No, parang ano yan, you cover that base, I cover this
0: hedging,
2: base.
0: Hedging.
2: It's hedging, it's flanking. No, but at the end of the day, ang senador po should be a soldier at heart. I posted that. You have to be a soldier with the pen as your weapon. Pag nandyan ka, tulad nga ng sundalo, hindi ka naman bayad magdigmaan araw-araw. Hindi naman araw-araw may digmaan. But when the war comes, you should be prepared. Eh, gera yung nangyari sa Constitution. It was under attack. It was raped. Tapos, he should have had the courage.
0: Cojones.
2: The cojones.
1: Family first. Family first.
0: Pero
2: Constitution first.
0: Pero kay Senators, bago si Attorney Torrio, no, si Senator Camille Villar, all I can say, Senator Camille Villar, is mas madami pa yung tubig sa luha mo kaysa sa tubig na lumalabas sa prime water. 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
2: Do you think there are valid cases against Cheese and Joel? Do you just, what do you think?
0: I've never given up.
1: Makamasag-judicial tayo under preliminary investigation yan. Let's ask Attorney Torrio muna doon sa yung sa sinasabi ni Senator Alan.
3: Ikaw lang sa two-thirds vote na counter okay. Argument ko lang yun.
0: Of course.
3: I-simplify ko lang yun. Ang problema kasi dito, we are confusing membership with attendance or ability to vote.
2: Correct.
3: Kung ibabase mo yun sa attendance, kaya nga ginawa yan two-thirds of all members of the Senate. Kaya sinadya yan to protect us from any machinations. What if yung mga senator is ayaw na mag-attend? Doon ka na lang mag-base, doon sa walo na lang kunyari na nandun? 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
1: Medical reasons katulad Senator Legarda.
3: Yun, ability to vote yan. But that does not, it affects the ability to vote,
2: not membership.
3: But not membership. The fact is, she is still a member of the Senate. And therefore, she should be part of the denominator in the determination as to who can participate
0: in
3: the voting.
0: Pero Mami Chow, sabi ni Senator Soto, and this is the motion, that one, If umuwi si Lohen, she will be counted.
2: Isn't that place here?
0: If magpakita si Bato, he will be counted. If makapag-bail sina Marcoleta at si Jinggoy, they will be counted.
3: But that doesn't erase the fact that you are confusing membership with attendance or ability to vote. That argument actually reinforces our argument simply because of the fact that you are conceding, therefore, that they are still members of the Senate and therefore, if they appear, they can still participate.
2: Ibig sabihin, member pa rin.
3: And therefore, denominator pa

0: rin siya.
1: I did not concede that yun. Because an explanation ko dyan.
0: Pero yun yung implication. Yun yung explanation.
1: Indulge me with explanation. Sa homeowners, kung hindi ka qualified member, hindi ka makakaboto ng officer.
2: Wala naman sa constitution.
1: Dapat hindi ka nakapagbayad ng juice. Hindi, so ganito, suspended kasi sila eh. Legally by plunder. So, hindi sila qualified members. They're suspended by the plunder law, which is another form of accountability.
0: Walang decision ng court, ha? Dapat, sabi nga, kahit ni Pimentel, si Coco Pimentel, kung gagawin yun, magpakita man lang kayo ng court order saying na suspended sila.
1: Si Atty. Coco Pimentel yan eh. Again, I defer to the three chief justices, no? But to go back to your hypothetical, Atty. Torion, itong pambalik ko sa'yo. Kung si President Bongbong Marcos ang ini-impeach ngayon, and immune from suit ang presidente, would you agree with me?
0: Two terms of 24.
1: No, immune from suit, I'm just asking first. Immune from suit ang presidente, yes.
2: Well, yes or no? Jurisprudence naman yan.
1: Pwede bang ipakidnap ng Pangulo ang mga senador?
0: Pwede.
1: Yes or no? Pwede ba siyang kasuhan pag kinidnap niya ang mga senador? Pwede ba nang ipakidnap ang 10 senador at hindi mako-convict?
3: Teka muna, let's not go to hypothesis.
0: Pwede, by the way, pwede.
3: Let's go down to reality.
0: Yes.
1: No, I just gave a hypothetical because Attorney Torrey,
3: I don't want to add to the pressure or tension, but I would
0: wala
3: like to ask...
0: Tension.
2: Wala, okay lang
3: yan. It will add to the national tension because mga ba, differing views nga. Senator Allen was sort of saying na baka magkaroon ng mistrial. Anong feeling mo, sir?
0: Well, that is a valid argument. Substantively and procedurally. Substantively because, again, the two-thirds of all members of the Senate requirement is a constitutional requirement. And that cannot be affected nor reduced by a mere Senate vote because we still believe that the Constitution is the prime law of the land upon which all laws, Senate rules must conform to. Second, it is also based upon basic demands of fairness. You cannot change the rules midstream again. So, if you violate these two principal considerations, then there is a probability that since this is substantively defective, procedurally questionable, then there can be a mistrial. That is a valid argument to my mind.
3: Yeah, but in fairness to Senator Alan Peter, he was quoted saying this just this afternoon, na they are participating still in the impeachment trial.
0: Yes.
3: Hindi sila magbo-boycott.
1: Thank God. Yeah. But what about the defense team? Baka daw din mag-boycott or hindi mag-participate?
2: That is a matter that they can decide because sila yung sila yung parang driver ng jeepney.
0: But they've all declared naman that their participation from now on is ad cotelam.
3: Yeah, ad cotelam. Ang dami ko natututuan ang Latin words kanina. May sinabi si Atty. Torrio na hindi ko maintindihan. Gracias.
0: Ex argumenti gratia.
1: Assuming argumento.
3: Tapos si Attorney Jess, ang dami rin ang mga Latin kanina.
1: Verbalehis, lapulehis, utmahis, valeat quam pereat. Pero ang favorite ko is, fiat justicia, ruat kailum. Let justice be done though the heavens may fall. Kaya Chisel Scudero, Joel Villanueva, hindi namin kayo nakakalimutan.
0: Mas maganda yung non-ego said domino, not I but God.
1: Ayun!
3: Pero sabi mo, Attorney Jimmy, meron kang na may tipping point. Bakit ka nagsasabi ng tipping point?
0: Because this is finally a breach. No, or sabi ko sa inyo, the best word is rape of the Constitution.
1: Wow!
0: And the laws, that is no longer just about simple or ordinary political persecution, but rather about perpetuation of power. Wala akong nakikinig sa akin, kaya ilalakas ko ng konti with a calm heart.
3: Kasi yan ang perception, di ba?
0: Yes.
3: Perception, but not wala
0: because
3: pa.
0: It's been done by the family before, why are we so blind to the possibility at least? And I'm not accusing them, but I am acknowledging the possibility that it can happen again. And it's by the same families and by the same people behind them. So ang yung mga dati nilang sinasabi, ay, ginawa din ni GMA yan, ni Duterte yan, ni Pino yan. Okay, fine. But they had nothing to do with perpetuation of power.
1: Except GMA.
3: Okay.
1: GMA tried it.
3: Given those situation and hypotheses, let's go to the future predictions ng Politico Talks. POC you.
0: POC you.
3: Attorney Torrio, ang tawag namin ito, mga political quickies dahil yung mga predictions mga politics.
0: Ah.
4: Ano parang what will happen to the... Siguro huliin natin si...
3: Oh, sige, mamaya.
4: Ay, wala akong ano, first time virgin po ako dito, ma'am. Virgin.
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1: Maghihuli ka na para malakan mo how it is.
3: Okay. An attorney, your Tweety Bird, ano sabi?
1: My prediction is 60% chance na pwedeng magka-TRO sa postponement ng Barangay and SK elections. And then dito naman sa mga petitions na ipa-file.
3: Ano, teka, bakit?
1: Magpa-file si Makalit.

0: activism. 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Of course, not in the immediate week.
1: Oh, kasi di ganun kabilis ang ating justice.
0: Yes, but because you will also see that there's some justice, sitting justices who have commented on the current ongoings, no? Which usually, towards which sometimes they would be silent. Pero ngayon, nag-comment na talaga sila and specifically naming the Vice President. Okay. No? So I don't want to name him, but makikita nyo naman yan sa mga reels ninyo. So I think the Supreme Court will act on the petition.
1: Okay. Attorney Torion?
2: Ako, I predict that my wife will kiss me and hug me after I go home in Davao City because I know that she loves me. Yes, I just extended.
0: Hello, Maring Rona.
3: And thank you for making the time to be here.
1: Yes. Eh, kasi Davao flight.
2: Oo nga, ilang beses na kasi ako na-imbita dito, hindi ako nakakapunta.
1: Yeah, finally. Thank you for coming now.
2: So, I also expect that my daughters will hug me after I arrive in home and that would be a very blissful life for me.
0: Isang
2: Allah subhanahu wa ta'ala, thank you.
0: Amen. Isang hula lang. Yes. Do you think the defense team will continue participating or not? Hula lang.
2: Ayan,
0: maganda yan. Take a side lang.
3: Ha? Maganda
0: yan. Take a side lang. Guess, it's a guess.
2: Well, ako, I think they will participate continually.
1: Okay.
2: Pa.
1: Thank God. That's, thank God. Ako, magpapasalamat muli kay Attorney Torion for giving us the time finally here.
0: Dear partner.
1: May yes, sir. Attorney Jimmy.
2: Pero pwede akong magkamali, ha?
0: Ano lang yan? Hula lang.
1: Attorney Jimmy.
3: Pwede mag-boycott.
1: Attorney Jimmy Wondok, Attorney Jess Palsis. Ako po si Mauricio Villanueva. May say ka sa politika dito sa Politico Talk.
4: Coming and coming.
5: Ready to give up pressure for me because the bills.
4: Kind of like.
5: That was stressful.
4: Stressful.
5: 6 million we gave him. Big glad that's all gone. Something negative happens. We're like, we've done worse than that.
6: Like for myself, I have a philosophy. I'm not the smartest guy.
7: He asked questions. He listened. And when he didn't have the answer, he knew who to ask.
6: The best CEOs are the ones who listen to their people.
7: That mindset would shape a career that spanned industries, challenges, and more than 16 years at the top. Because leadership isn't always about having the answers. It's about knowing how to find them. Ernest Koo learned the value of staying connected.

0: country's toughest issues meet its sharpest legal minds.
1: Could not forget the day we handed down the decision. Don't get involved there, it's so messy.
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5: Is that a possible argument?
6: Abogado. Thursday.
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0: In an industry built on connection, Ernest Koo learned the value of staying connected to his customers.
1: If you want to buy it yourself, why put it out there? Make sure that the customer is the center of everything that we do and make sure they're happy.
0: To his people.
1: The best CEOs are the ones who listen to their people. Like for myself, I have a philosophy. I'm not the smartest guy in the room.
0: And to the changing world around him.
1: I make a decision that people don't kind of agree with it. They're very welcome to say, come to me and say, hey, you know what, boss, I don't think it's right. Really? Tell me why.
0: He asked questions, he listened, and when he didn't have the answer, he knew who to ask.
2: We embraced digital. We saw digital as something that was going to come into being in the Philippines in a big way.
0: That mindset would shape a career that spanned industries, challenges, and more than 16 years at the top. Because leadership isn't always about having the answers, it's about knowing how to find them. I'm Charles Tew, and this is Beyond the Game.

0: We're here today in Dominion Cellars, and with me is none other than Ernest Ku, former CEO of Globe and chairman of Mint. Tito Ernest, how are you? Good to see you. Thanks for making time.
1: Doing well, Charles. Thanks for the invitation to have this conversation.
0: Yeah, I'm glad to have this chance to pick your brain. But first of all, how's retirement been treating you?
1: I love it.
0: You love it.
1: Let's put it this way. The only regret is I didn't do this earlier. Yeah, it's fantastic to be managing your own time. You're not limited by corporate schedules. You know, you get to see family more, you get to travel more, and get to play more golf. For me now, I want to go back to my passion. So it's really something I'm truly enjoying, the life of retirement.
2: For 16 and a half years, Ernest Ku was at the helm of one of the country's biggest telecommunications companies. But Globe was never part of the original plan.
0: How did you actually end up working in Globe?
1: Well, it was an interesting thing because when I left SBI, my goal was to be an investor. I didn't no longer wanted to run a company. But one of the people I spoke to was Jaza, Jaime Augusto Zobel de Ayala, and asked him to invest in my fund. And he said, you know, why don't you consider also Globe at that time? And instead of your fund, I said, no, I really want to run a fund, you know. And so he's proceeded to support my fund and make a commitment to the fund. Unfortunately, the Lehman crisis hit during the fundraising period in 2009, and we were unable to complete the fundraise, and we folded the fund. And Jaime once again said, you know, why don't you reconsider your decision about Globe? And I go, you know what? Sure, let's try it.
3: We're going to make a bet that digital is going to be big in the Philippines. It used to be all about being number one in business. Now it's about helping this country improve.
0: Was it hard though, moving from a different industry to Globe and then moving to a company that was actually a very big company already? Was that a hard transition for you?
1: It was difficult in a way because Globe was in itself a turnaround at that point in time. The market share had been declining and it had been losing to other competitors in the marketplace. But at the end of the day, you know, business is business in my view. And I think the adjustment I made was to focus on a different type of customer. And so, you know, I said the way I should treat this is that what if I was the customer? What would I change in the product offerings? What would I like to see in the company that was serving me for my telco needs? And that's what I made as the basis for sort of how I ran the company, right? If I wouldn't buy the product, I shouldn't be selling it in sort of way. So I really focused on truly trying to understand consumers, what they needed, what they were going to need, and what the trends were in the industry. You know, really just walk the talk, walk the streets, understand how distribution was done, understand how products were used, understand what customers' perception of the company was, and from there, you know.
0: So you kind of had to learn from scratch.
1: Absolutely. Yeah. I was nothing more. I said to my people at Globe when I joined, you know what? I know nothing about this business other than I'm an unhappy telco customer.
0: But is there one specific thing that you could say looking back at your tenure that you're proudest of sa Globe?
1: I think it's the boldness by which we attacked the market. You know, Globe was one bold move after another. You know, once we identified what the issue was, you know, we started off by saying, we want to be a customer-centric company. And from then on, everything evolved, right? What does it take to be a customer-centric company? First of all, you got a great, good service, good network. So again, a bold move. We replaced our whole network in year one. Right? You know, we spent to replace every single piece of equipment in that network. But we quickly followed it through with a replacement of the IT systems. And we're also proud that we read the tea leaves correctly in that data and smartphones were coming to the market. And we centered our strategy on that customer evolution into the use of smartphones and data, and made that the kind of the hallmark of what the company would be. It's the data company. You know, the one that brought you new experiences, sort of, you know, from search to streaming music, streaming video, social media. We all brought it to the consumers in the Philippines.
2: Change, however, is rarely met with immediate agreement. Some of his biggest moves came with questions, doubts, and people wondering if they were worth the risk. But for Ernest, that was part of moving forward.
1: Why were we spending so much on our stores? You know, the stores at Globe, when I started there, I mean, looked like, you know, government offices. You know, they were really not in a selling mode, retailing mode. And we understood that customers needed to be educated on what a smartphone was. What will I use a smartphone for? What is data? What is mobile data, right? So we created these stores that allowed people to experience what smartphones were. And that was a lot of expense, right? A lot of people were saying, oh my, you don't need to do that, right? But we showed that with one store, acquisitions for our postpaid plan started to move up. When I started, Globe was driven by finance. You do a product set of a plan and make sure that it's profitable, but it never really had an insight of what the customers truly needed. So we created things like, at that time, the super plan, a plan that customers could customize. So those kinds of customer-centric approaches we did.
0: So innovative ideas. Where do you get these ideas, though, to try these new things? I mean, where does that come from?
1: It comes from customer insight, Charles, simply, and putting yourself in the place of the customer, right? If you were the customer, what would you want from the company? Diba? Very simple. If you wouldn't buy it yourself, how would you sell it to a customer? So I said to my people, look, if you won't buy it yourself, why put it out there, right? And so it became the mantra of the company to truly be listening to the customer, make sure the customer is the center of everything that we do, and make sure they're happy, and the business results will follow. And they did. You know, market share went from 33% to a peak of 57%, and by 2016, we became number one in the market in the mobile business.
2: By listening to the customer, Ernest had helped take Globe to the top. But the higher you climb, the harder it is to stay ahead.
4: Ambet Ambetable Nabus and Apple David Sports Ambush Sunday 1 p.m. on BNC, the Billionario News Channel.

0: And for Ernest, staying ahead meant never stopping to listen, because the customer was always moving.
1: Okay, yeah, we've reached our goal. We're number one market share. How do you make sure that we don't slip up?
2: It's ensuring there's no complacency. I am never taking your eye off the ball. And to me, the ball is consumers. You got to have your pulse on that consumer, evolve with their needs, continue to deliver the products and services that they need as they progress through the years, right? If you keep doing the same thing and they progress and leave you behind, you're going to become a dinosaur. I remember I used to call people at Globe and tell people, we should avoid the Kodak moment. The Kodak moment is when they stuck too long to film, you know, did not go into digital, when they themselves developed the digital camera first. To me, that's what I call the Kodak moment. We should all avoid that.
0: The trick wasn't simply to move with the times. It was to recognize when the time had come to make a move.
1: GCash, and you said it was actually already there when you started, but obviously the way how big it is right now, how did you come about with that idea? How did you scale it, I guess?
2: Going back a bit in history, GCash was a text SMS-based product trying to solve money transfer. What? And when I got there, I thought, hey, what a fantastic idea. But the customer experience sucked. Imagine you want to send someone money, but you got to press all these keys. And remember, in a keypad phone, he pressed the key maybe 3 times to get to a C or whatever, or a number. You know, it's really very, very difficult to do and error prone. You know, so I said to the people at that point in time, you know what, this is a fantastic idea. You know, one day it will work.

0: and it will work to solve financial inclusion, right? And I said, so let's just keep it alive, evolve the product slowly, and when the right time comes, we will scale it. I believe the right time was when the data networks for 4G were already ubiquitous and prevalent, when smartphone penetration had reached critical scale, which to me was 70-80%. So that happened because I believe to make GCash work, you need an app experience. But you cannot have an app without a smartphone. You can have a smartphone without a 4G network, because the response times would be very bad. And so we waited, and I felt around 2015, 2016 was the right time to truly focus on it. So we rejigged the company at that point in time, we spun it off. And in 2016, we put the call out that Globe was looking for a partner for GCash, the Alipay platform, which was already being used by a few hundred million people in China, which we knew was bulletproof.
1: Right.
0: I said, this is exactly what I'm looking for, because we don't have the time to build a platform ourselves. So this robustness with all of this, the features, and it was already cloud native, which is important to me, and something that is scalable.
1: Right.
0: And we were also very fortunate that, you know, when pandemic came, the product was ready for scale. Because before pandemic, I was probably the only guy evangelizing the use of it. I mean, yeah, people liked it when they tried it, but getting people to try it was a really big challenge.
1: You're right. In pandemic, it was basically a necessity. Right? It was a lifesaver for a lot of us.
0: That was the only way you could transact.
1: Yeah.
0: And the nice thing about it is that even after pandemic, people continued to use it and continue to evolve the use of it.
2: What started as a simple way to move money had grown into something far bigger. And now, Ernest was looking at what could come next.
0: It was really a long time in the making. I think a lot of people already believed it was like vaporware, that we would just talk about it but never make it happen. But we had to put so many things in place before it could really happen, because we knew it's a major event, not only for us and the shareholders and management, but also for the country. This is probably going to be the largest IPO in the country ever, and one that's one of the most anticipated IPOs. All I can say, obviously, we're in that very critical period now, is that preparations are ongoing, discussions are happening, and we hope to complete it sometime this year.
1: As still the chairman of Mint, where do you see that company going eventually? Like, you think it will end up venturing into other sorts of spaces?
0: Well, GCash in itself today is already considered a super app. From the basic elements of moving money and paying somebody, you can invest money, you can borrow money, and so on. GCash's long-term goal is finance for all. You know, that's not something we take lightly. You know, I think the biggest opportunity is lending. At the same time, it also gives the people a chance to learn about financial education and also introduce to them other sophisticated business products like stock trading, insurance, and so on, you know, savings for that matter.
1: What type of a leader are you? How are you when you run your team?
0: I'm a delegator, for one. I don't do anything myself. Let's put it this way. But what I do is I engage people. To me, what's more important, alongside a skilled workforce, I should say, is an engaged workforce. Right? One of the things that we're most proud of at Globe is our engagement scores. Because I believe high employee engagement is a critical ingredient to success. You know, one of the things when we were transforming the company, we did before anything else on the strategy, is make sure that the people are engaged. The people are one with the leaders in what we wanted to accomplish, because that's critical. Selling them on the idea and the mission, and then agree on a goal, typically, and agree on the requirements that they need for success. My job as the leader is to enable them, give them the resources required, be also the battering ram or the enabler to remove obstacles in their path to success. And then share the success with them, you know, and give credit where it's due. That if they did the work, they should receive the credit and the accolades for it. And at the end of the day, it all accrues to the CEO anyway.
1: what is the biggest challenge for you as the CEO of a company?
0: To me, the biggest challenge of any CEO is putting the right people on the bus with you to go on the journey. You can have the best product, but if your people are not the right people, they're not passionate about the customer, they don't care about the company, they spend wantonly, it's not going to work.
1: In the CEO level, man, what makes you guys stand out? Or what's something common that you guys all share?
0: I guess to me, the best CEOs are the ones who listen. Listen to their people. Like for myself, I have a philosophy. I'm not the smartest guy in the room. I am not the guy who knows the most on any topic or even specific topic, right? Probably I'm the guy, the best generalist in the room, but I always engage the specialists in the company to give me guidance. Which, second, the other thing I think good CEOs do is they're willing to change their mind on a decision if someone argues hard enough with them. And so I'm well known for being that. I make a decision that people don't kind of agree with it. They're very welcome to say, come to me and say, hey, you know what, boss, I don't think it's right.
3: Really?
0: Tell me why. Right?
3: Cool.
0: You're right. Maybe we shouldn't do that, or we should do it this way, and so on.
1: And you don't take it personally, because some people, you tell them that.
0: No. I think you'd be a better decision maker when you've taken different sides, different aspects, you know, different angles of a problem from your people before you make a decision. You know, comes out to be a better decision.
4: Join us today here at the Glorieta Activity Center as we welcome home an icon who has brought the country pride and victory on the grandest tennis stages all over the world.
1: I love how, you know, a lot of the things you're saying kind of correlates to how we think in sports. Can you tell us about Alex Ayala and your partnership or how that worked out with her?
0: Yeah, I mean, that was... serendipity or whatever you called it. Her mother worked for us as one of my closest executives, closest to me in the company, Riza Ayala. And, you know, when Alex was 9, she won this tournament that gave her this huge, I remember seeing the trophy in the pictures that taller than her. I knew that the family at that time was spending their own funds just to travel around the world or the region, having to join tournaments. And I offered, you know, some small financial assistance to help them defray the costs. And as she progressed to her career, it became, you know, a little bit more. I said, you know, Riza, let's do it this way. If she progresses, we'll help out more, right? Lo and behold, today she's a world-class athlete, a world-class professional, you know, in the top 20. And it was part of my advocacy in Globe at that time to support sports that were not so popular, but, you know, but that I thought we had a shot at in the beginning. Because the advocacy naman and the objective was really to help. It wasn't to promote Globe. Because we knew if we want to promote Globe, you got to go to basketball.
1: Why sports? Why did you want, why was that your advocacy?
0: The sports was among others.
1: Okay.
0: Right. But, you know, sports is always an important part of any country, right? And I always felt that there was potential in the Filipino, but we had to find the right sport, you know. Alex happens to be the one that, you know, among all our startups in sports, became the one that was most successful.
2: Maybe that was the real measure of Ernest's success. Not just the companies he helped build, but the potential he saw and the people he gave a chance to grow. A philosophy that extended beyond the boardroom.
5: When the cameras stop rolling everywhere else, beauty that speaks for itself, brains that back it up, after hours,
1: when did you finally know that, hey, I can finally move on?
0: Well, if you think about it, by 2016, we got to number one. There's really not much more to do.
1: Yes. But you stayed on for...
0: I stayed on because there was GCash. Yes. And GCash was something that I felt had potential to grow, you know. In fact, one of my mentors or advisors, you call them from one of the large consulting firms, already told me in 2016, you should consider moving on. What else will you do? You took this company to number one. If it's your goal, what are you going to do? And so I found another calling in building up GCash.
1: Take me back to that day where, I don't know if you'll still remember it. But the very last day at Globe, like, did it sink in? I mean, whatever, if there was even such a date, now, okay, this is my last day tomorrow, I'm done.
0: You know, Charles, I was ready for a while. But the send-off that they gave me was also something truly memorable. It was a whole day affair. And I was exhausted at the end of it. We started at, I think, 10 o'clock or so, and went through every floor, you know, and saw the different groups. They had a bit of a small presentation or thank you to you in every floor. Then a grand one at the end. Truly special. And it's nice because it made me feel that they truly appreciated the leadership that I gave them. You know, that they appreciated the fact that I created a company that cared for them, fulfilled their ambitions, fulfilled their goals in business, made them feel like winners, you know, and made them feel proud to be a Globe. Yeah. And that was something that, you know, at the end of the day, gratifying, diba? Not counting all the financial things that you get from the business or from the job. Marami ka natulungan, maraming nasiyahan, maraming buhay nag-improve, you know, during your tenure. I won't miss the work. I won't miss the pressure and the meetings, but I surely miss the people. So,
1: now, how different are you as a father versus how you are as a CEO?
0: I don't know if that's any different because my children sometimes get mad at me and say, I'm not your employee. I don't work for you. Because I'm still the same, you know, in a way. But, you know, ever since retirement, though, it's changed a little bit. My objective now is to pass as much learning as I can to the children and their business acumen. And now the two kids, the two older kids work for us and the family. So, you know, being closer to them and guiding them and how we deploy assets and deploy our resources and to ensure that, you know, these assets are going to be there even after I'm no longer there.
1: But now, would you ever consider, I guess, working for another company?
0: There's no way. There's no way I'm going back to working. I really enjoy waking up in the morning. You know, typically I focus my mornings on wellness. I work out, walk, or go Pilates or do weight training, you know, because I right now it's my health that's most important. You know, I want to make sure that I can do the things I want to do and not be hampered by health issues. Right?
1: Good thing. Well, one thing I know of you also very well, Tito, is you enjoy the finer things in life. Let's talk about wine a bit.
0: A lot of man. I like to drink different wines every night.
3: Rosan.
0: Oh, yeah. Very good.
3: Rosan
0: Segla.
3: So they need to shore up, eh.
0: Yeah. Yeah.
1: I like birds, though.
0: Have you had Chadwick?
3: No.
0: I don't have those Chadwick.
3: Okay, yeah. This one, huh?
0: No. It's Clopal. That's good.
1: I love Clopal.
0: Clopal, Almaviva, tapos yung Chadwick.
3: Chadwick.
0: Yeah,
3: talagang masarap yung Chadwick. Diba? It's chilled.
0: It lasts 3-4 days.
1: You should drink next time. What other hobbies do you have, or what else keeps you busy apart from, you said golf right now? You obviously like your wine, your food. Any other interests that we don't know of?
0: Not really. I think food. Yeah, we love trying out new restaurants. During the pandemic, I picked up cooking, but you know, now I don't do it anymore. I just be the executive chef that does the menu planning with the cook, you know, for Sunday dinners.
1: Is there still something that you wish you could have achieved?
0: I mean, I'm pretty pleased with the achievements I've had, you know, in my career. You know, I helped build the BPO industry. That was one I thought I was done after that. You know, I evolved the telco industry in the Philippines with the help of my team at Globe. And I think we changed the fintech landscape here as well. You know, I think that's, to me, that's enough.
1: That's the legacy you can say you left
0: there. Yeah. That's enough of a legacy to leave. Like I said, today, my goal is to ensure that my children can, you know, function without me in the future. They're independent business people. Whatever we built to this time, they'll grow into something more for their children.
1: Maybe I just like to ask for advice for you, advice you can give to people?
0: I think a person that stops listening is a person that stops learning. You know, I

0: I really take it to heart and truly live it that, you know, you can be a better leader if you listen to your people and collectively make a decision. You know, as I said earlier in our discussion, you cannot be right all the time. You know, and if you don't want to be blindsided, it's always great to listen to the people around you. Of course, you have to surround yourself with good people who give you honest opinions, not tell you what you want to hear. Sometimes the hardest thing is to tell you the truth. And it's something that you'd factor into your decisions. And so really, truly, it's listen.
1: The numbers tell one story of Ernest Koo's career, but they don't tell you what he saw before those numbers were there. A customer who needed something better. A business that hadn't yet reached its potential. A young athlete worth believing in. He listened, he watched, he waited. And when the moment came, he made the move. Perhaps that's the quiet lesson in Ernest's story. You don't always have to be the loudest person in the room. Sometimes it's enough to be the one who pays attention. This is Charles Tew. Join us again as we learn the winning strategies and champion mindset of winners, movers, and shakers. This is Beyond the Game.

0: Good afternoon, I'm Hannah Tia. Today on Newsfeed Weekend. The impeachment trial of Vice President Sara Duterte could face a legal challenge over the Senate impeachment court's revised voting rule. Lawyer Israelito Torion said the change could raise constitutional and procedural issues. On BNC's Politico Talks, Torion said the move to drop the fixed 16-vote threshold may be questioned, as it was made while the trial was already underway. Under the new formula, only senators who are legally and factually capable of participating in the proceedings are counted in the voting base, bringing the current threshold to 14 votes.
1: Well, that is a valid argument. Substantively and procedurally. Substantively because, again, the two-thirds of all members of the Senate requirement is a constitutional requirement. And that cannot be affected nor reduced by a mere Senate vote, because we still believe that the Constitution is the prime law of the land upon which all laws, Senate rules, must conform to. Second, it is also based upon basic demands of fairness. You cannot change the rules midstream again. So if you violate these two principal considerations, then there is a probability that since this is substantively defective, procedurally questionable, then there can be a mistrial. That is a valid argument to my mind.
0: The Land Transportation Office has issued show cause orders against a taxi driver and an operator over an alleged 200 peso per kilometer fare charged to a PWD passenger. The incident was reported at the Ninoy Aquino International Airport. According to the initial investigation, the LTO said the taxi was not registered with the LTFRB, while records show the driver has previous traffic violations. The driver faces an overcharging complaint, while the operator may face administrative action for

creating an unregistered vehicle. The driver has also been placed under 90-day preventive suspension, with his license surrendered and the vehicle placed under alarm. The Land Transportation Office has permanently revoked the license of a taxi driver accused of sexually assaulting a female passenger. The passenger alleged the driver took her to a different location after she fell asleep during the trip. During the LTO investigation, the driver admitted that sexual activity occurred inside the taxi. The agency declared him unfit to drive and also held the operator liable for franchise violations. The driver is now permanently barred from applying for any type of driver's license. In other news, Prince Harry is back in the UK, but his latest trip also took him skydiving in Canada. The Duke of Sussex returned to Canada to keep a promise to 102-year-old World War II veteran Ed Marshall. Marshall could not make the jump this time due to medical concerns, so his grandson joined Harry in the skydiving challenge. Harry said, "A deal is a deal," after completing the jump. He also told reporters his children are happy at their new school and that he was glad to be back on British soil. Harry and his family recently moved their children to a new school, with security concerns reportedly a factor in the decision. And those are the news this hour. I'm Hannah Tia. Stay tuned to the Billionario News Channel. Good afternoon.

0: I hope you give our narratives a chance and then like look deeper into the person who is doing the storytelling. Because like, you will see the intention. And I hope you see the intention because it's really, I want you to broaden your imagination as much as your understanding about Filipino culture. It's not one-sided. There are multiple facets of Filipino culture that we have to learn and embrace.
1: I feel like home is a feeling more than anything. Like home is a feeling where you get, when you're there, you feel very comfortable, you feel very at ease, you feel very normal. So I'm very fortunate to call Hong Kong and the Philippines both my home. When I'm in the Philippines, I feel very at peace.
2: Mayang Buntag! I'm Ferdy Salvador. 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
3: Hello, hello. Happy Thursday. I'm Monique Tuzon Basi. 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
4: 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And welcome to
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0: We'll give you an hour of solid discussions with our guests and tackle interesting stories that matter to you. And how many days left?
1: This one matters to us, guys. 92 days before Christmas.
0: Woo! Yeah, we always have to start. It's the countdown season, so yes. Vermont is countdown season.
2: Yes, and talking about gift giving, because it's almost Christmas, I watched this thing on Jennifer Hudson's show recently, and Joe Coy was her guest. And did you guys know that he raises money to help fund schools here in the Philippines?
0: Oh, I didn't know that. That's really sweet.
2: Yes, and it's all started with a hat. Because some guy, one of his fans, wanted to buy his hat for $100, and it started a bidding war during one of his shows in Virginia. Mm-hmm. And so he started a bidding war, blah, blah, blah. Basically, he got $1,000, and those people that didn't get the hat, well, he basically took their money as well. And then he said, you know, he said his piece about building schools in the Philippines. And guess what? People started lining up and donating. And then he matched the donation from $2,000. He matched it to another $2,000, became $4,000. And the producer of the show said, okay, I'm going to go do it as well.
1: The casino, yeah.
2: Yeah, the casino. The casino, rather. Matched another $2,000. So he has $6,000 to
1: Philippine schools. And I just love how he was able to integrate the impromptu auction for his audience. So it became entertainment plus kawanggawa.
0: Yeah, and I love how he's always going back to his Filipino roots. Just like this guy, who is the composer of Forgotten Island. So he did all the scores. He traveled across the Philippines to make the music score. So Nathan Matthew David, who we're trying to get here on the show, he's a son of Pinoy immigrants in the U.S., and the scores of Forgotten Island features voices and music of the indigenous people. So apparently this is how he was trying to connect with his roots. Mm. Normally when we connect with our roots, we just, you know, travel here, eat the food. He actually traveled, got to know the indigenous tribes. He used their chants from Maguindanao, the Tiboli artisans. And he used their recordings, their actual indigenous instruments on the movie.
2: I love
0: Baling.
2: It.
1: This
2: I
1: means
2: it.
1: So much to me, because oftentimes indigenous music gets set aside as something, as just a cultural event, but he actually put it there in big screen for everyone to experience and see. And don't you just love how this movie shines a light in every possible way of how Filipinos are just so talented?
2: Correct. I mean, it's starting to show, I think, tomorrow. Is it
0: the
2: today
0: 25th.
2: Or tomorrow?
0: Yeah, so tomorrow. Yeah.
2: In theaters here around the Philippines, and it's getting a lot of attention. So this may possibly be a huge commercial success. And not only that, if it's a huge commercial success, then the Filipino talents are once again in, you know, the limelight.
0: And it's just bringing the Filipino culture and making people aware, like, there is the Philippines. Because, you know, when I grew up in the U.S., they were like, the Philippines? Where's that? So, you know,
1: Not anymore.
0: We've come a long way. Like, we have a DreamWorks movie already.
1: That's right. I actually got to see her interview with Jimmy Fallon. Mm. And they actually said that, you know, when Filipinos go out there, we all rally upon each other and support that person. And here's someone that we supported as well and who's been making waves and making us proud to be Pinoy. First Light, named Australia's first entry for 2027 Oscars. Woo-hoo! We actually guested her, Christelle DeChango.
2: Yes.
1: We had her here.
2: Yes.
1: Hailing from Cebu,
2: proudly
1: Cebuana. Yeah. And we've been talking about her film. She's been making the rounds, and now they actually chose that to be the entry for 2027 Oscars.
0: This is another movie.
2: Another noteworthy character in the show or actress is Maricel Soriano, which we had also on the Daily Dish a few months back. So super excited for that.
0: All of these are on my list, Forgotten Island and First Light.
2: Yes, go for it, Cristal, and go for it, Forgotten Island cast, all of y'all.
1: And you know what gets us all excited today, naman? We have a theme.
2: Yes.
1: Youthfulness. These are amazing.
0: That's part of
1: young,
0: us.
1: Alive, enthusiastic people doing a great job.
0: AKA us. We're also 21.
1: Agreed.
0: Yeah, we're just in our 20s. Because today on The Daily Dish, we'll be speaking with American content creator Luke Anderson on finding a home here in the Philippines.
2: Yes, we'll also have Agatha Leanne Fernandez from Sibo Creamery bring us dessert.
1: We're serving you all that and more only here on The Daily Dish.

0: 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A political reckoning, a nation on watch as the impeachment trial of Vice President Sara Duterte unfolds. 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
1: 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The opinions unfiltered. Ready to disagree again? Unpopular opinion. Soon.
2: Hello, hello, welcome back to The Daily Dish. From the U.S. to Manila, our guest is building a life that brings together his passion and his career in a whole new culture.
3: He uses his platform to share his journey and connection to Filipino culture. Let's welcome to the show American content creator Luke Anderson. Luke, maayong buntag.
4: Maayong buntag po.
3: You understand
2: no,
3: that?
2: No, he's going to put me to shame. Good afternoon. No, like literally in the makeup room earlier, we were debating if Luke was half Pinoy. Because you kind of look, you can be like a little bit like a fourth.
3: No.
2: And he's like, no.
3: He is full-grown in the U.S.
4: Yes.
2: So, Luke, what brought you here to the Philippines? Because that's what we're wondering.
4: Yeah.
2: Like, you don't have any Filipino roots. Most Philams come here because they want to get in touch with their identity. But you have nothing with the Philippines. What brought you here?
4: Yeah, so what happened was during my senior year of high school, with my religion, I'm a member of the Church of Jesus Christ of Latter-day Saints. And when we turn 18, we're encouraged to serve a two-year mission, right? To spread the gospel and teach others about Jesus Christ. And so what happened was I received my call, and we actually don't get to choose where we are assigned. Like, for example, my brother served in Brazil, my dad served in Russia, and my mom in Ireland. And so we're all over the world, right? And so when I read my call, I was assigned to serve in Cebu, Philippines, speaking the Cebuano language. Mm-hmm. And when I first read that, I was like, Cebu, Philippines, right? Because see, I've never heard of it, diba? And then ang nangyari is, I was looking up, what's the Philippines? Where is it in the world? Mm-hmm. I couldn't tell you where it was on the map, right? And then a few months later, I was sent to Manila for 6 weeks. And that's where I was taught a little bit of Bisaya before I was then sent to Cebu to live there for 2 years to preach the gospel.
3: And you fell in love with it. So describe yourself as an American with a Filipino heart. What does that mean?
4: What that means is seriously, like when I came here, I just accepted everything, right? I accepted the food at first, you know, kind of weird, you know. Anong buwad sa Tagalog? Like, yung dried
3: buwad
4: fish?
3: Buwad is danggit.
2: Danggit, yeah, the dried fish.
4: Parang, ano to? Like, di ba? Tapos, ang baho. Ang baho niya, ang baho, basta. At first, like, I didn't know, like, this is so crazy. But once, parang, I humbled myself, and I accepted everything, like, I feel like I changed as a person. I totally felt like I was taken in by the Filipino community and the Filipino culture.
2: Yeah, because, you know, it's really hard to assimilate coming from the U.S. to the Philippines without knowing anything.
4: Yes.
2: Was there a moment that you were like, okay, I have to really humble myself and this is a completely different world to me, but I gotta just do it?
4: Yes, I think the first time that happened was when I walked into my first CR.
3: CR, you're
2: so like,
4: and,
2: CR.
4: And I asked, where's the toilet paper, diba?
2: It's bringing it on toilet paper and soap.
4: Yeah, like, paano to? Like, anong gagawin ko, diba? Like, I'm so confused. And then they're like, they're trying to tell me and teach me without showing me, diba? They're like, so you go like this, you go like that. I'm like, okay, I'll just try, right? And then after, I was like...
3: With a tabo, you mean?
4: With tabo, yeah, with tabo, yeah. Diba? Kasi sa mga bahay namin din sa Cebu, wala kaming, ano, wala kaming, anong tawag?
2: The bidet. The bidet.
4: Yeah. Like tabo lang, tapos bucket, and cold water. And so, pero after the first time, I was like, I feel more hygienic. I feel like cleaner kasi, basta, diba?
2: That's the funniest basta. Thing. I was gonna ask him, like, how was your experience with the tabo? But he already answered
4: it. Yeah, like, that was my first culture shock talaga. I was like, oh my gosh, I'm in the Philippines.
3: Yes.
4: Tapos dami jeepney, in so many motorcycles. Diba? Kasi in America, we don't have mga motorcycle, like, everywhere. But here,

0: That's yung main mode of transportation siguro.
1: Mm-hmm. Kasi alam mo, sinusundan na kita. I'm gonna say it in Tagalog because I get a kick out of you speaking partly in Tagalog. So, matagal na kitang sinusundan sa social media accounts mo, and I find it uplifting kasi we see you taking a bath dun sa may ano, sa may poso, and going around Cebu and then shocking people because you speak Bisaya and they're like, what just happened, right? Do you feel that from the initial shock? Now, when they see, obviously, your skin tone is distinctly Caucasian. Pag nagbibisaya ka na, at nasa-shock sila, do you get a kick out of it?
0: Yeah, like, sometimes I like to do it on purpose. I like to speak English muna, right? And then they're like, oh, yes, sir. I ask them a question, like, where can I, like, find a place to eat? And they're like, straight, you go straight, and then... And then I start speaking Bisaya. Oh, dito na ko agi na. Hoy, Bisaya ka pala. 'Di ba? And then parang nakatawa sila. Nagdugo akong ilong. Paganoon ba?
2: No, but dude, you're putting me to shame. Guys, I'm so ashamed. He's only been in the Philippines for how long versus me. You speak Bisaya and Tagalog. I'm like, girl, I was like, oh, we're still working on my Tagalog. Bisaya, barely.
3: Yeah.
2: How long did it take you to learn the language? Because Bisaya in itself is hard. Tagalog in itself is even harder. Yeah. How long did it take you to get the language?
0: So, as missionaries, we are given 1 hour every day to just strictly study. Mm-hmm. But the way I totally learned it was I would just go out on the streets and start speaking to people, right? Even though it was so like kunti pa. And I think after like 3 to 4 months of speaking Bisaya, of trying at least to speak it, I became very comfortable in understanding and having conversations with people in about 4 months.
2: So would you say you're 100% fluent with Bisaya?
0: I mean, who's 100% fluent in a language? But I would say I understand basically everything and I can say anything I want to say.
2: Even in Tagalog?
0: No, in Bisaya. Because in Tagalog, I've only been learning it for 4 months.
2: Mm-hmm. Oh, wow. Okay.
1: 4 months!
2: What?
1: Monique!
2: Oh, marunong naman ako mag-Tagalog, guys!
3: Ay, marunong siya!
2: See?
1: How long did it take you to learn?
2: Like 2 years?
3: No, don't worry.
2: His accent, he came in the makeup room and his code switch, I said, yeah, this man's okay, wala.
1: Yeah.
2: I have nothing.
1: So, Luke, do you feel, since living here for about almost two and a half years, would you say that your heart has turned Filipino or are you still American?
0: No, definitely. Like, my heart is 100% Filipino. I love the culture. I wouldn't have come back, diba, if I didn't love it.
1: Diba?
2: Diba? Diba?
1: You don't even use diba? That.
2: Diba?
3: Diba?
2: Oo naman. Anong favoritong part mo ng culture?
0: Oh,
2: diba?
0: Ang favoritong ko na parte sa kultura sa Pilipinas
2: ay... Ay, mali pala yung culture.
0: Ano lang? Siguro ang mga tao dito.
1: Bakit?
0: Pinakabait na tao na you will ever meet dito sa mundo, promise.
1: Mm.
0: And coming from America, we could probably definitely say 100%. That the people here are so kind.
1: Now, you're carving out a different career here in the Philippines aside from content creation. Now, you are part of, or you're training with a university here to play volleyball.
0: Yes.
1: So where does that put you? Like, is it a collegiate volleyball team or do you want to be part of like a professional Filipino volleyball team?
0: Well, that's the thing. I'm actually not 100% sure if I'm allowed to be a part of a professional Filipino team because I have no Filipino blood. Diba? Walang passport na Filipino. But as of now, I am training with University of Santo Tomas. But I'm still getting enrolled, so I'm not enrolled yet. So I'm not a full-time student there. But I have been training and I love my teammates. They're the best.
1: Mm-mm.
2: Do you see yourself here full-time?
0: I could see myself here during my college days. And then, depende wherever life takes me, diba? Like,
1: What's the dream?
0: Hirap, diba? Hirap ang question. My dream, I love my family so much. So the only ties that is like, kind of keeping me back to America is my family. Kasi ako lang isa dito, diba? My whole family is nandun sa America, sa Las Vegas. So my plan is to probably go back after I study here, but I'm just glad that I did get to come back and extend my time.
1: Is somebody keeping you here, aside from family?

0: What does your heartstring situation?
1: As of right now, wala. Pero you never know, diba?
0: Well, I heard from a little bird that you are sort of dating somebody, and she's part Filipina. Or
1: no, not dating, not dating. Ano lang, like, just getting to know people, pag ganun.
0: Mm-hmm. Hindi ka ma-crush ng bayan sa UST?
1: Hindi ko alam. I mean, siyempre, may mga maganda. Ano lang, maya ako eh.
2: Put him on the spot. All right. Well, okay. So we'll take the spotlight off a bit. What was your family's initial reaction to you saying you want to move here and study here for the meantime?
1: Oh my gosh. Well, what happened was when I got here, it wasn't a part of my plan to stay here for an extra 4 years. I was on vacation. I came from Japan, from China, and then I was like, I'll spend an extra long vacation, 2 months in the Philippines, because I loved it so much here and to make content. And then I made some connections.

0: said, mama, papa. Nah, wait, I just said mom and dad. But I said, so I just went to go train with one of the best volleyball teams in the Philippines in the college level. And I might want to stay here and play volleyball. And they're like, what? You want to stay there? What about your studies in Hawaii, right? Like, sayang naman. I said, hindi siya sayang para sa akin. Kasi this is where I feel life is taking me. And then I think the next day, they said, we trust you, that you will make the right decision for your life. Just always remember to keep God in your decisions. And that's when I felt at peace with my decision at staying here.
1: Oh, that's so sweet. But when you make your content, do you feel like your audience, they're more Filipino or it's your American niche?
0: My followers are siguro lahat Filipino. I think I have like konti lang na followers na Americano, diba? Pero that's what part of the, I love it, right? That's why they accepted me. They took me in, and so that's why I feel like I also decided to stay here. Kasi dami-dami na support na sa akin, diba, na mga Filipino.
2: Mm-hmm. How do you decide what to put online and keep private? Because this, you know, it's. I'm sure you've been getting. You'll be getting like after the show. I'm sure
1: a lot
2: that you're gonna be getting a lot of like attention, and they're like, do you want to be a host or do you want to act and stuff like that? What do you keep private?
0: Oh, I don't know. Lots of opportunities have been coming up, but that's where I have to make decisions like what's best for me and my journey, especially with volleyball, diba. Mm-hmm. It's hard sometimes to balance the two, right? Mm-hmm. Volleyball and content creation and my show Bizpa, if gusto ko.
1: So he'll be here forever if somebody contacts him.
0: So that's why I'm trying to balance everything, right, with my life.
2: Yeah, aside from your love life, maybe the showbiz career can keep you in the Philippines.
0: Maybe, right? If I feel like I can, make a living just basta magbuhay ako, diba? Then sige, go lang, diba?
1: Hello, ding, ding, ding, to all the managers.
2: Sorry, all the managers and single ladies out there, Luke is considering.
1: We need to lock him in the Philippines, so hello.
2: Yeah. Don't you get a kick out of his accent? It's very Bisdak, and love it.
1: Dude, I am literally losing here, so I'm not even going to try to speak Tagalog because I will give it to you. But you know, Luke, yesterday we had a guest, Richard Wan, who's Filipino-Chinese. And Chal and I were both, you know, I'm Phil Am, she's Filipino-Chinese. You're just American living here in the Philippines. And we talked about the different cultures and the different perspectives. As an American being here in the Philippines, you have a different perspective for sure than the Filipinos who grew up here. What are some of those differences that you see that could maybe improve the lives of Filipinos?
0: Ooh, that's a great question. Something that could help improve lives of Filipinos that I've learned from my own, from where I came from. That's hard because usually it's the opposite way where I feel like we need to learn more from you guys, right? We need to learn more about how important family is kasi very important among families, diba, dito sa Pinas. Maybe one thing that I'm grateful for in my life actually was when we turned 18 in America, naging independent kami, diba? And that's when I decided to serve my mission for 2 years without my family. And then I moved to Hawaii without my family. And then I moved here without my family. Although it can be sad that I'm not with my family, I've learned how to grow as an individual person without relying on somebody, knowing that I can do it myself. And I would say sa mga Filipino na kaya mo yan, kaya din nila, if they want to go pursue their own individual passions and not feel like they have to be stuck to what their parents want them to do for their life, their whole lives.
2: Mm-hmm. What's one culture aspect of the Philippines do you want the world to understand more?
0: About the Philippines?
2: Or Filipino culture or culture. Filipinos individually?
0: Yeah, I would probably have to say family, because when I came here, I grew an even stronger love for my family, even though I was away from them, just from living with the Filipinos. Because families are like this here, right? You'll see someone, and when their grandma needs help, their grandma comes and lives with them, right? Their parents are struggling with something, their parents come, they help their parents, or vice versa. So family bonds are so important.

0: here, and that's definitely something that the whole world needs. Mm-hmm.
1: Have you learned to love karaoke?
0: Oh, siempre. Even though I'm a horrible singer, karaoke.
2: What's your favorite karaoke song?
0: Oh my gosh. Do you know My Morena Girl?
1: What is it? Can you educate us? Can you sing it?
0: Can I sing it?
2: Yeah.
0: I know some Bisaya.
1: Yeah,
2: go.
0: Like, hey, and I. Taktasad ko gamay. Ah, sige na! Bahala! Wala eh! Hindi pwede ako lang!
1: Hindi naman kabalo ang kanta, no?
2: I only know gamay. That's what I heard. It's like a little bit. Yes.
1: Again. Last.
0: Again?
1: Yeah. Make it longer.
0: Sige. Let me think. Okay. Hey, Inday. Taktasad ko gamay. Bisan wala ka kabantay ba? Sa im... Ay, nakalimutan ko eh! Basta Bisaya siya. And that song,
1: so cute!
0: That song was actually created by Americans like me that created that song in Bisaya.
2: Cute. Is it like, hey girl, you don't have somebody like watching over you? I think that's what the lyrics meant. But let's... We'll have him for karaoke. But real quick before we let you go, we'll do a karaoke session here with you. Top three Filipino foods, your favorite. Let's hear it.
0: Okay. So I'm biased, diba? Kasi I came from Cebu. So lechon, ang isa. I love lumpia. I could eat those all day. And I have to go with the OG adobo.
1: No buwad there.
0: I love buwad and munggus. Munggus. Lahat. I can't choose lahat ng pagkain gusto ko.
1: Alright!
2: Oh, well, we're gonna have Luke back against you for karaoke night.
1: Yes.
2: But Luke, ikaw na. Ang galing mo. Yeah. We're so proud of you. Welcome to the Philippines. The Philippines loves
0: you. Thank you so much for inviting me. It's so fun to be here.
1: Yes. Up next, we'll have Seabolt Creamery co-founder and CEO Agatha Fernandez and her Filipino flavored ice cream. Don't go away. The Daily Dish will be right back.
3: In a time when every issue has two sides.
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5: Natakot ba kayo? Sabi ko kagad, hindi ako natakot.
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10: This week on Agenda North America, mga isyong direktang tumatama sa Philam community. Cost of living, top concern ng maraming young voters, as some polls show growing dissatisfaction with President Trump.
11: They thought it will be better, but nowadays, you know, it's just everything is getting impacted.
10: Plus, a major crackdown on healthcare fraud. Pero para sa legitimate Philam providers, may pangamba na baka madamay ang tiwala sa buong komunidad.
12: Now, we're losing our credibility because of what's going on.
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1: Seabolt Creamery won this year's Kislap Social Enterprise Grand Challenge, earning 1 million pesos to scale its operations and social impact. 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
2: Hi, everyone.
1: train from the airport.
17: Thank you so much for having us here.
1: It's such a pleasure. We're so

0: excited. But first, let's find out the word seaball. What does it actually mean to people who don't know?
1: All right. So seaball is a term that means to grow or to sprout, and it's a sign of beginning. And so it was like perfect to use seaball for our business because not only are we starting out literally, but it's also rooted in like agriculture, like seaball, diba pag seaball. So that's how we came to the term of seaball creamery.
2: Mm-hmm. And your co-founder is?
1: I have five co-founders. I have five co-founders and we are all AB Management Economics graduates from Ateneo de Manila University. Mm-hmm. And that's honestly the reason why we started seaball. This was our capstone project, but more than just being a project, we definitely fell in love with the business, the community, and so many opportunities came in. So we just decided to go for it and continue it even after graduation. Mm-hmm.
0: And of course, when you say seaball, it means to sprout.
1: Yes.
0: You guys have been in the business for 1 year.
1: Yes, so it's a very baby business, actually. But
0: a baby with ₱1,000,000.
1: Yeah.
0: Let's talk about that one.
1: Okay.
0: You guys were given a grant as well. Was it a competition? How do you guys get into that?
1: All right, so the Kislap Student Grant competition is organized by the Ateneo Center for Social Enterprise, or ACCENT. So we got to learn about it since, again, we are Ateneans. And basically, we submitted our business proposal. And then we had like a series of mentorship sessions as well as like boot camp sessions. And that's how we got to learn more about, you know, being a social entrepreneur or how to grow a social enterprise. And we won the $1,000,000 actually the same day that we had our final thesis defense.
2: Wow!
1: So we had our final thesis defense in the morning and then we did our final presentation in Kislap at night. So the same day, it's like a big
0: day
1: for all of us.
0: What day was that? What was the feng shui that day? The stars have aligned.
1: I think that was April, if I'm not mistaken, April 30th.
0: This year?
1: Yeah, of this year.
2: That is just wild. But funny, because a lot of people, I wouldn't say funny, but gladly, people of your age are starting to be more woke with agriculture and helping out farmers and removing certain, reducing the fat between farmers and consumers. Why did you think about rice and ice cream?
1: All right, so I think we always tell the story of of the rice farmers whenever we talk about seaball creamery, because without them then there's no like unique value proposition to our ice cream. And we always start with this phenomenon called the rice paradox, wherein we all know that Philippines is a very rice rich country, right? We use it for meals, we use it for desserts even, but at the same time our rice farmers barely earn from it. And it's usually because of many systemic factors, which, you know, may include lack of market access, limited value capture, I guess lack of like support and policies and favorable, you know, programs and policies that favor our farmers. So that's what we came up with, that okay, we are a rice abundant country, but how can we add more value to what they already produce. So that's how we came up with seaball creamery, wherein we buy locally sourced rice from our farmer cooperative Hanap Gulay Maginhawa, and then we turn them into artisanal rice ice cream rooted in Filipino culture and Filipino flavors.
2: Okay, talk about flavors, child.
0: Yes, let's stop talking. Let's start eating.
2: Yes, what do you have
0: here? But seriously speaking, just look at the flavors, okay?
1: Yes.
0: First up, well, this one we have, which one is this one?
1: That's the mangga sa kanin. So it's mango sticky rice, basically.
0: Mango sticky rice, mangga sa kanin. And this one is medyo white, no?
1: Yeah, may mango bits yan.
0: A little bit of cayenne flavor.
1: Yes.
0: Okay. And then this one that I'm holding here, I haven't tasted it yet.
2: Oh, I want to try that.
0: But I know it's going to be a favorite of mine.
1: The puto boom boom.
0: It's boom boom boom puto boom boom. This one is the one.
2: And of course, what I'm holding is tutong na kanin and champorado. So this is, I don't know what to choose, but I think I'm going to go with
0: Tutong na kanin.
2: Oh, baliktad,
0: okay,
2: baliktad
0: tutong
2: tayo.
0: Na kanin.
2: Kasi gusto ko yung putong bumbong.
0: But I also like that.
2: Oh, yeah, yeah, yeah, yeah.
0: Okay, let's give it a try.
2: Yeah.
0: Great choice.

0: choice of flavors.
1: Thank you.
0: But I just want to first find out how you guys actually work with farmers. People should know actually how the farmers are very much involved with this.
2: All right, so again, like I mentioned, we are partnered with a farmer cooperative called Hanap Gulay Maginhawa. So since we are still, you know, starting out the business, then it was very helpful for us that they bring the rice from like the far-flung communities. Like in the rice that we source from is from Bataan. So we buy it from our cooperative here in Quezon City.
0: I'm sorry to interrupt you. This is crazy good.
2: Yeah, Thank you so much.
3: Ikaw muna mag-host ang sarili mong channel.
0: Please interview yourself. Take it away.
3: Wow.
2: So if you let me talk about the different rice varieties for each flavor.
3: Sige.
2: Okay, so that one, yung tutong na kanin, that's actually our signature flavor. Kasi while there are other tutong na kanin flavors in the market, we're the only brand that uses red rice.
3: Wow.
2: Locally sourced red rice.
0: I like how you keep the texture in.
2: Yes.
0: It's not just blended in. You feel, it's not really a crunch, but you actually feel some texture and you can chew on it.
2: Yes.
0: Which one is this?
3: The manga.
0: The manga, oh my
3: manga
0: God.
3: Manga rice, you know what? It brought me back to Thailand.
2: Thank you.
3: You know what? We always say it over and over again when we the product and we, guys, we endorse it. I'm endorsing
2: Thank you so much.
3: Because, folks, this is something, an ice cream you've never tried before. It's second to none.
2: Oh
3: it's masara. OMG.
0: Who would have thought that what you see at the bottom of the kalan would be such a great flavor?
2: Yes.
0: Tutong na kanin. Okay, now, winning this, starting up just a year, and then now also being here at the Daily Dish.
2: Where
0: do you guys want to actually go? Because I could see this in the international scene, definitely. You should actually be in touch with DTI. They have programs for Filipino products to be able to create, you know, and grow. But please tell us, what is the dream for Cebol?
2: Okay, so I guess from winning the grant, you know, we definitely scaled up operationally as well as like having bigger production, ganon. So we definitely want to see more of ourselves in your celebrations, like events. We're venturing into events now, as well as consignment. So we're actively looking for partners, like restaurants, who would want us to supply our Cebol ice cream to them so their customers can try. But in the long run, it's definitely like seeing more of Cebol everywhere, where it be in restaurants, in like local markets, even in supermarkets, and as you've mentioned, even internationally. Because what we always say in Cebol is that we scoop goodness in every grain, and it's very important for us to highlight that the important aspect of our ice cream is that it's locally sourced rice.
3: Correct.
2: And it's rooted in Filipino culture.
3: Agatha, flavor itself, I think you've got it down packed. Who decides on the flavors?
2: So the flavors are actually a mixture of discussion among us co-founders. So we're six in the team. We do like flavor discussions, and then we also do market testing. So when we started out our brand, we actually sent like a survey to people inside and outside of Ateneo just to test out what kind of flavors they want to try. And that's how we came up with our classic of three.
0: You
2: the tutong, the manga,
0: you can add
2: the
0: us three to the flavor tasting, testing, yeah.
3: And you know what?
0: Ideation.
3: Our new friend Luke, okay? I wonder what Bisaya flavors he wants to put in your ice cream, but you should consult him later.
2: Yeah, I will.
3: But wow.
0: Okay, I want to talk about the puto bongbong because this is not a typical puto bongbong. This is a special puto bongbong. It comes with cheese.
2: Yes,
0: there are cheese bits in it. Oh my gosh.
4: Bong bong bong.
2: And also coconut shavings. My coconut shavings. And the rice that we use for our puto bumbong is called pirutong. So it's a local rice that that they use for the authentic puto bumbong talaga.
0: Okay. When it comes to being a social enterprise, I love social enterprises. It's all about people, planet, and profit. And profit is important because it's what makes a business sustainable. Mm-hmm. But there are huge challenges being a social enterprise. Could you name what you guys have been through?
2: Okay, so definitely costs. So, you know, when you have a business, you have to like invest in your operations, in, for example, lowering down the prices of the ingredients, the packaging, etc. So that's definitely one of the common experiences or challenges of being a business owner, but specific to being a social enterprise, I guess it's really a matter of balancing the profit and the purpose aspect of it. And for us, the only like way for us to continue supporting our partner cooperative is if we have more sales, if we continue the business, and we have more profits to invest it back. So I think that's one of the challenges. And at the same time, we are operating in a very growing in this F&B industry. So it's always changing, it's always growing. So we always have to keep adapting and innovating our business in order to keep up with the times. Mm-hmm. So it's definitely one of the biggest challenges that I find as a social entrepreneur myself.
3: Wow, but you know what?
0: We find challenging? Tayo, Ferds, how to stop eating. Go on, please talk.
3: Because I can feel, how was that champorado?
0: You know, I like it because it seems to be like dark chocolate.
3: I'm not a big champorado fan, but for you, I will try it.
2: Because
3: in-endorse nga ni
2: during product development, ako rin yung nagsabi na parang I want it more bitter, sweet
0: tasting. Yeah, it has a cacao taste to it.
2: Para authentic.
0: Mm. Right? Right?
3: I would.
0: Diba? It makes sense. This is like their chocolate flavor with a touch of champorado.
2: With malagkit na kanin. We use
3: so where are you available now?
2: Okay, so we're available in online. You may visit us on Facebook and Instagram, Cibol Creamery. But we're really proud to say that we now have a permanent sales channel in, it's called Open House in Esteban Abada, Quezon City, right across Ateneo actually, since our main target market are the students, definitely. And that's where we started. So you can visit us in Open House QC. We're always available there Monday to Saturday, 12 noon to 8 p.m.
3: I'll just order online because
2: okay, sure. It's more of a hangout spot for students and Gen Z, I guess.
3: Well, sorry, student or Gen Z.
0: Student, Gen Z.
3: She know me.
0: You know, when it comes to these things, Ferdy is really our curator when it comes to these things. So I'm going to try to see how biased he could get. Okay. Have you found your favorite flavor?
3: I have.
0: Okay. Two and he's always
3: them.
0: Honest and straightforward. Go
3: Two
0: ahead.
3: Of them.
0: Which one?
3: I like the boom, boom, boom, put the boom,
2: boom. Put the boom,
3: boom. And the mango sticky rice.
2: Okay.
3: And this one.
0: But nilahat mo na eh.
2: Actually, I think you haven't tried our newest flavor.
3: Which one?
0: Which one?
2: It's called banana latte.
3: San yun?
0: Oh, this my. One? Did you say latte?
2: Yeah.
3: Banana latte.
0: So,
3: wait.
0: How many
3: total, oh, my God.
0: How many total flavors do you guys have?
2: We now have five. So we started
0: with the latest
2: one. This is the latest
0: you
2: one.
0: You weren't even telling us.
3: Kasi in front
2: it's
3: of
2: our big
3: us.
2: Reveal.
3: Okay, banana latte.
2: Because you guys are the first ones to try it out. We just got it from our supplier yesterday.
0: First time?
2: So first
0: here
2: time.
0: At the Daily Dish.
2: Yes.
0: Fresh from the supplier.
3: Erase? It's the banana latte.
0: Talaga?
2: You like the banana latte.
3: Exclusive talk.
0: Yeah, this is only here at the Daily Dish. You're hearing it for the
3: first time. You have to dig in there.
0: That's Cibol. Oh, this one is
3: there, there, there.
2: That's actually our first product collaboration as well.
0: Oh. With
2: an Ateneo-owned bakery. It's called Rositas. So we use...
3: okay.
2: So we use muffins there.
3: Mm-hmm. Wow! I don't know if they caught that on camera, but anyway.
2: It's really good.
0: This is witchcraft.
3: This is witchcraft talaga.
0: You know, I'm not
3: Mo,
0: a fan of banana.
3: Oh my gosh, Mo.
0: But the latte?
2: The latte adds to it.
0: Oh my gosh.
3: Wow. Okay, you can see it in here. Oh my God. Mo, I know you can't handle it.
1: I have to try as your resident girl.
3: Wait. Here.
0: And then.
3: Banana latte.
2: It's good.
0: Wait. Tutong na kanin.
1: Wait. Miss mo.
0: No waiting. Just
3: no
0: eating.
3: No waiting.
0: Okay, next.
1: Oh my God, this is so
3: Mango rice.
1: It's the best thing ever.
2: Thank you.
0: Okay,
2: I'm so
0: because,
2: glad you like it.
0: Because it's a few days.
1: Oh my God,
2: it's good.
0: Because it's 92 days before Christmas. Mm-hmm. Puto bong bong.
3: OMG.
0: Oh my God.
2: Yes.
3: Girl.
1: What in the gayuma is this?
3: What in the gayuma?
1: Yo, this is crazy.
2: Thank you so much.
1: This is insanity. Hold on. Wait, this latte.
0: Tell us, when people...
3: Banana latte is insane.
0: When people actually get to try this, what do they tell you?
1: Crazy.
2: They always tell us that they love the unique texture that comes with it being a rice ice cream.
3: Uh-huh.
2: So, we've had experiences na pinapabalik nila kami sa area nila for to do weekend bazaars.
3: Talaga? Oh,
0: ay, may papabalikin rin kami dito.
3: Look, come here.
1: Look,
3: sit beside us, dog.
2: Yeah, you should try.
0: This is what we do. Direct the daily dish.
3: But okay, Luke, you're gonna try this. You're gonna speak a little louder because you don't have a mic.
1: Put your mic next to them.
5: Oh my God.
2: It's good.

0: sih, legit.
1: Saging.
2: Ang sarap.
3: Thank you. Selamat, selamat.
0: Lami.
1: Lami.
4: You make him try that
0: this one.
4: One.
0: So this good. Is this is the do you know what it
5: if
0: is?
5: If you guys haven't noticed, we love it so much that we are sharing our saliva well, here. Live at the Daily Dish, so just so everyone can taste it.
0: It's good, no?
2: Yeah.
0: Which one is this?
5: Okay, Luke, meet Agatha. Agatha, meet Luke.
3: Nice to meet you.
0: Welcome
3: nice
0: to the Daily Dish. Dating.
4: All right, Luke, we're going to ask you to move back there because so we're going to feed you later, okay? So we're going to finish our interview with Agatha and we'll talk to you later.
2: Thank you.
4: Thank you. Masarap, diba?
3: So, thank you.
4: Salamat. All right.
0: This is what
5: Agatha,
0: you
5: Agatha, quickly, what is your message for young entrepreneurs yes. out there who want to start up something, but also, I know your generation loves to help other people and talk about proudly mm-hmm. Pinoy products.
6: Mm-hmm. Okay, so I guess my message to fellow young entrepreneurs, specifically social entrepreneurs, is really to get yourself out there and fall in love with the local Filipino like industry. There's so many things to discover, from rice to like local textile, for example. And it's really just a matter of trying to turn something, what's seemingly ordinary, like rice, into something extraordinary that you can be, that you can show to other people and be proud of being a Filipino.
4: We are super proud of you and your co-founders,
6: you.
4: Agatha.
6: So
4: and I think your products are going to go very far and
6: thank
4: it's going to be a staple in a lot of Filipino homes. Thank you so much for being
6: thank
4: here.
6: Thank you so much.
4: And more
6: well.
4: Power to Sibog.
6: Thank you.
4: Okay,
6: enjoy.
4: Before I choke on my ice cream, we'll take a quick break. Don't go away. The Daily Dish will be right back. This is insane.

when the cameras stop rolling everywhere else. Beauty that speaks for itself. Brains that back it up.

0: That was such a fun episode today, guys.
1: Today was such a fun show.
0: And this amazing ice cream.
1: Guys, look how messy this is. We were still eating during the commercial.
0: Grabe.
1: Yeah, this is real. But what a fun show with the kids.
2: I love the energy, the youthful energy that everyone brought. But not just youthful energy, but energy with meaning.
0: Purpose. Yes.
2: Exactly, with purpose. Each of them had their own story, creation, and finding ways to be able to inspire other people as well.
1: Oh, I love them both, and I can't wait to see them both again.
2: Together?
0: Yeah, let's see. We should have a TDD dating game anyway.
1: We should.
0: What do we have tomorrow?
1: But we have more food tomorrow, because tomorrow on The Daily Dish, we'll have some mooncakes with Ian Lin of Soy Story.
0: We'll also have Francisco Javier Lopez of the upcoming Pelicula Film Festival.
2: And ladies and gentlemen, listen up, because it's how many days before Christmas?
1: 92
2: days before Christmas. Don't forget to have it with your puto bong bong. That's it for us today. Thursday, join us again tomorrow for more Real Talk.
0: A lot of spilled tea.
1: With zero filter, I'm Monique Tuzon Basi. Anytime is a good time, because it's always mo fun with us.
0: And I'm Ferdy Salvador, always on top of the news and stories that matter most. Midday Report with Maya Rodriguez is up next. 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
2: And I'm Cha Lotok, and shalamat for making us your lunchtime companion. That's The Daily Dish.
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0: they said, AI does not have moral certainty.
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0: AI.
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1: Where does the Philippines stand? 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

0: security.
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3: Considering that he is a past president of this republic, kung titingnan mo yung kanyang mukha, maganda naman ang kanyang kalagayan.
4: Unless the asylum is given, all warrants are still valid. We will do our best to bring him home as soon as possible.
5: Sa naging affidavit ni Bonoan sa Sandigan Bayan, umabot sa more or less 21 billion pesos ang unavailed na Senate leadership funds sa ilalim ng pamumuno ni Senator Cheese Escudero.

0: Good afternoon, I'm Hannah Tia. Today on Newsfeed Weekend. Senator Robin Padilla is not afraid of going back to jail as he faces an obstruction of justice complaint. This is over his role in Senator Bato de la Rosa's exit from the Senate following the Senate shooting amid an ICC warrant of arrest against the former PNP chief. Padilla appeared before the Department of Justice on Friday for the preliminary investigation into the complaint. The senator, who has previously served time in prison, said he had tried to be careful because he wanted to complete his mandate and continue serving the public.
1: Alam kong sunod-sunod po ang dumadating sa atin. Hindi lang po sa akin, pati sa ating mga kasama sa minorya. 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Bagamat ako po ay naguguluhan na rin sapagkat hindi ko po alam kung saan ako talaga nagkamali.
0: But Padilla says if the case ultimately leads to his imprisonment, he will not fear it and could even use the time behind bars to pray. Senator Bato de la Rosa's lawyer, attorney Israelito Torion, insists his client is not in hiding despite the ICC arrest warrant against the senator. Speaking on BNC's Politico Talks, Torion says de la Rosa is instead making himself unavailable to the public while pursuing legal remedies before the Supreme Court. He says the distinction is important because describing de la Rosa as in hiding could suggest that the senator recognizes the validity of the ICC warrant and the court's jurisdiction. De la Rosa has been on the run since May this year following the Senate shooting, which eventually led to his exit in the premises. Senator Lito Lapid is backing the new law setting 5-year terms for barangay and Sangguniang Kabataan officials. The next BSKE is now set for November 2028, and Lapid says the longer terms could save the government billions of pesos that would otherwise be spent on more frequent elections. He says the savings could instead be used to help sectors affected by higher oil prices and rising costs of basic goods. But he respects the Supreme Court challenge, questioning the postponement of the BSKE that had been scheduled for November this year.
2: Sinabi po namin si Chairman Garcia na gastos na raw po yung mga 9 billion, 9 billion, ano, may natitira pa yata mga 11, gano'n. 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
0: And those are the news this hour. I'm Hannah Tia. Stay tuned to the Billionario News Channel. Good afternoon.
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0: This is where the country's toughest issues meet its sharpest legal minds.
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3: Actually, mahirap patunayan.
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6: Let me be the judge.
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7: I told her we should wait muna.
6: 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Like, I want to try. Like,
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7: As soon as I met Gwen, I was like, this is the one.
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0: We are back here sa Sports Ambush!
1: Swag, secrets, and scandals!
0: Ay, nako, this time may congratulate muna natin kasi ang next topic natin or item natin, of course, ang ating gold medalist.
1: Yes!
0: Olympian.
1: Carlos Yulo winning 2 gold medals for the Philippines sa ongoing na Asian Games. And syempre, congratulate na rin natin yung kanyang kapatid
0: younger
1: na
0: brother,
1: si Elder. Also, won a bronze medal naman. So itong Yulo brothers, so wagi sila sa Asian Games. So we wanna congratulate them.
0: Yes.
1: Pero ito, papaangit.
0: Iba naman ang issue natin
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0: it's
1: na
0: their,
1: lang
0: ano daw. 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Hi, Dr. Camille!
5: Ay, magandang-magandang hapon. 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
0: Makikichismis ka po sa amin dito sa Sports Ambush. 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
0: Are we really ready for what comes next? Join Kong Migs Villafuerte and Sec Henry Aguda as we ask, what's the point of going digital in the Philippines? With Ronnie Puno and Alex Caleja. What's the point? Behind every line of defense are the people who protect our nation. The stories behind security. The people behind the mission.
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4: Because in times of crisis, there must be someone to act, someone to decide, and someone to lead.
0: The Commanders.
5: Like for myself, I have a philosophy. I'm not the smartest guy.
6: He asked questions, he listened, and when he didn't have the answer, he knew who to ask.
5: The best CEOs are the ones who listen to their people.
6: That mindset would shape a career that spanned industries, challenges, and more than 16 years at the top. Because leadership isn't always about having the answers, it's about knowing how to find them. Ernest Koo learned the value of staying connected. I'm Charles Tew, and this is Beyond the Game.

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1: One more. 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
0: From Lenny Ledesma.
1: Yes, I read all your mean comments during your live. Please don't mind them. 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
0: Correct ka dyan, Lenny.
1: Correct. 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I appreciate comments like this. And alam mo yun, nakakatuwa kasi pag yung mga viewers, they just appreciate you for who you are and just for being true, ganyan. 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
0: At saka, maging masaya lang, no?
1: Yun na nga.
0: Ang ikli-ikli ng buhay.
1: And kindness is free, ha? Libre maging mabait. Let's be kind with our thoughts, our actions, and also with our words, especially on social media. Ayun.
0: At libre ding maging maganda. But anyway, samantala po, alamin muna natin ang latest update sa 20th Asian Games with BNC anchor Paolo Del Rosario live in Nagoya, Japan.
1: Hi, Paolo!
2: Hello! Kamusta? And reporting to you here from yung tennis venue dito sa Asian Games. Kung saan may konting rain delay po tayo. Dapat maglalaro yung mixed doubles team po natin. But then unfortunately, na-delay po yung laro nila. So we're gonna be waiting a bit more. At kasama sa delay na yon is yung expected practice sana ni Alex Iala. Nandito na po siya sa Nagoya, Japan. Pero sa ngayon, we're gonna be waiting and hoping that we'll get an update on whether or not makikipractice pa si Alex Iala dito sa venue dahil may indoor court naman. But no updates yet and we'll be providing that as promptly as we could. Back to you.
1: Thank you so much, Paolo. And Paolo, kamusta naman yung iba nating mga athletes sa tennis who already had their matches for today, I believe, this morning?
2: Yeah, unfortunately, talo si Tenny Matis, yung ating pambato sa women's single, apart from Alex Iala. Talo siya against yung pambato ng Japan, actually, and ranked near the lower hundreds of the WTA Tour. Kaya talagang tagalid yung matchup na yun. 6-1-6-0, 2-sweat loss for Tenny Madis in the first game, first match. And unfortunately for her, wala na po siya sa women's singles, but she will be competing in the women's doubles tomorrow. Kaya tignan natin kung makakabawi siya. She's only 19 years old and will be really exciting to see what will happen there. Sa ibang sport naman, Apple, you have to take a look at si John Tolentino, yung 200 meter sprinter natin. Nakapasok siya sa finals and it's looking really good. A real medal hopeful. And of course, sa weightlifting din natin, may potential medal din tayo doon. Kaya abangan din natin kung anong magiging resulta yun mamaya.
1: Pero you already mentioned about the rain delay, Paolo. No? 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Nakita ko nga, maulan na. How bad is the rain? And do you think...
0: Yung softball din, napanood ko.
1: It's been affecting itong mga events natin.
2: Well, yeah, nakuusap ko yung mga ibang atleta natin sa athletics in particular. Sabi nila na yung ulan dito, napakalamig talaga. Hindi naman malakas, but then yung weather, yung temperature, naapekto sa performances nila. And that's true for most of the athletes here. So we're hoping that everyone still stays safe. Alam mo naman, especially sa athletics, medyo madulas yung track kapag umuulan. So that's something to be concerned of. There have been a few athletes already pulled up with a few injuries because of the rain. Kasi tuloy pa rin yan eh. Tuloy-tuloy pa rin yung laro kahit may ulan sa athletics. Unlike sa tennis where we're waiting at 45 minutes at a time.
0: Ayun.
2: 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And later, abangan natin kung itong si Tolentino will let the rain on his parade.
0: Paolo, paano tinanggap ng ating mga kababayan yung unang loss ni Iyala? Sa tingin mo, anong ina-expect nila ngayon sa susunod niyang match?
2: Well, actually, natalo kanina si Tenny Madis. Si Alex Iyala, yung laro pa niya, bukas. So that would be the women's double, or rather the mixed... may doubles match siya bukas. We're still waiting for the complete draw. So wala pa yung schedule doon. But then, the interesting part is dito sa tennis venue, marami ng mga Pinoy nandito. They are all... hoping that Alex would be playing today kasi medyo late na release yung schedule ng laro niya. Oh. Unfortunately, she will not be playing today. Pero still, they got a chance to see Tenny Madis this morning. And of course, later on, sana umu-okay na yung panahon para makalaro na rin si Nino Alcantara in the mixed doubles later on.
0: Okay. Maraming salamat dyan sa update mong yan, Paolo. And mula po yan sa Nagoya, Japan.
1: Mag-iingat kayo dyan, Paolo, and we look forward to more of your updates. Again, thank you so much, Paolo.
2: Maraming salamat.
0: Mm-mm. 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
1: 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May certain tolerance kasi talaga sa rain before they choose to cancel. Pero ha, we would like to congratulate and thank all our national athletes na nag-compete sa Asian Games. We have a medal tally. Alam ko, I think sa rankings, nasa between 12 to 15 tayo. I'm not very sure of the update, but again, would like to thank all our national athletes. At patuloy pa po natin supportahan yung mga atletang Pilipino dahil meron pang 1 week ang Asian Games na lalalabi. May mga events pa tayo upcoming, may tennis pa tayo. I think yung volleyball is now ongoing at marami pa. Tumutok lang po kayo.
0: And we do hope po na nag-i-enjoy po kayo sa naichika namin sa inyo for today. Hitik na hitik sa issues, controversies, and scandals.
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0: Ito po ang inyong likod, Papa Ambera Palamet, nabus mula sa Sports Ambush.
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5: Welcome to the Bigger, Better, and Bolder Billionario Quiz Bee Season 2. 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And with a total prize pool of over 2 million pesos also paving the way, the nerve-wracking journey is well worth it. 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

0: Good afternoon, I'm Hannah T. Today on Newsfeed Weekend. PTV4 General Manager Lino Cayetano is set to hold online conversations on national issues. Cayetano announced this before the residents of Taguig and Pateros, saying the discussions on Facebook and YouTube could cover both local and national issues and may feature guest personalities. The name of his brother, Senate Minority Leader Alan Peter Cayetano, surfaced in the comments, with some netizens suggesting that the director discuss issues involving the senator. But Lino Cayetano says the online talks are not about politics and will instead focus on problems affecting people and possible solutions.
1: Hindi ito politika, kundi mga issues na nakaka-apekto sa buhay natin. So tingin ko importante, mahalaga, na mapag-usapan natin tulad ng sinasabi ko dati, yung mga problema. 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Para sa ganon, pare-pareho tayong maging agresibo sa paghahanap ng solusyon.
0: Senator Ping Lacson says accountability must apply to every public official, regardless of position or political color, as he again pointed to the controversy surrounding flood control projects. In a speech, Lacson reiterated that public servants with lawful decisions and clear records should not fear scrutiny. He also took a swipe at officials who respond to it by claiming they're being singled out or subjected to political persecution and intimidation. Lacson says there can be no genuine accountability if subordinates are expected to answer for their actions, while those in power are allowed to escape responsibility. A big drop in pump prices could be coming next week based on initial industry estimates. Diesel prices could go down by 7 pesos and 50 centavos to 8 pesos per liter, while gasoline could drop by 50 centavos to 1 peso per liter. The estimates are based on oil trading so far, with the final price adjustments still subject to change before they take effect next week. Meanwhile, jet fuel was priced at $4.30 per gallon as of September 25. And those are the news this hour. I'm Hannah T. Stay tuned to the Billionario News Channel. Good afternoon.

Tracking the pulse of the road and the future of flight, from viral trends to policy shifts, we cut through the traffic to bring you the stories that drive us. Your fast-track guide to everything on the move starts right now. From the Billionario News Channel studio to Mellow 947 BFM, I'm G. Baroga. And this is Shift Happens.

0: let's start with the latest in mobility. Heads up, motorists, it's still early, but there may be relief ahead for our pockets next week as an industry source tells us a fuel price rollback could be coming. Based on the first 3 days of trading, using the mean of Platts, Singapore and Forex averages, diesel could drop by as much as 7 pesos and 50 centavos, while gasoline could go down by 1 peso to 1 peso and 50 centavos. If the trend holds, we could see this week's fuel hike rolled back. But the Department of Energy will hand down the final adjustment before Tuesday. On to our topic, the way we move is changing, and for many Filipinos, the future of mobility may be electric, but for some, it already is. From e-bikes and e-trikes to electric cars and e-jeepneys, electric mobility is slowly becoming part of the everyday Filipino commute. But beyond the technology, there's a bigger question. How can electric transport become more accessible, practical, and affordable for everyone? As more Filipinos explore electric options, the shift also brings new challenges. And for the Philippine EV community, the electric vehicle movement isn't just about the latest technology or the newest car. It's about creating a more inclusive and sustainable way for Filipinos to move. Today, we're looking beyond the vehicle and into the bigger picture of electric mobility in the Philippines. Joining us are the leaders of the Philippine EV community, President and Founder Rico Severino and Technical Director JP Law. Welcome to the show, gentlemen.
1: Wow, thank you for having us, Jay.
0: Yes. Enrique Hill. I was told the original Enrique Hill is here with us. So let's talk about the Philippine EV community. How did it all start? What's the story behind this?
1: Well, we're a unified platform. We wanted to put together a sanctuary for good advice for people moving into the electric space, because at that time there was not too many people who were into it. No, so that's the reason why we have this particular platform.
0: But it started in what year? And from that time, how has it grown to?
1: Yes, it started in 2022, late 2022, and has grown exponentially. No, right now we have 89,000 community members, and they're all very active. We're brand agnostic, by the way, so it's not a car club, you know. So we're brand agnostic, and we want this transformation to mobility happen.
0: Okay, that's the founders' point of view. But for JP, as a technical director, what do you usually do, or what's the role you're doing in the Philippine EV community?
2: Well, I help with the review of some of the cars that have been lent to us, and we do some research and insights in new developments in electric vehicles.
0: And have you seen like bigger developments already, considering that there is really a big shift? Electrification is really at the boom right now.
2: Yeah, the development of EVs is still accelerating. Mm-hmm. We started, our family replaced our gas car with an electric vehicle 2 years ago. And comparing to 2 years ago and the cars that we're seeing this year, there's a lot of improvement. Yeah.
0: For you, Sir Rico, you've told me like a couple of times before about having your Audi as really the electric vehicle, and you still have it right now. How is the ownership like for you?
1: Well, the ownership has been very smooth. No, at the time I bought it in 2023, since I haven't been to a gas station since. No, the ownership, together with the brand, has been very smooth. It's something wherein you would be very happy that when it comes to parts and service, they're on the ball. And every time things have to be repaired, they pick up the car in a truck, and they also send you a loaner unit. So that's unique in terms of not all brands do that. I suppose because of the price and the positioning of that particular brand, it just so happens that they really have to do such a thing.
0: For you, JP, ownership like?
2: Oh, ownership has been great. So we also have solar at home. And for several months in the last year, our bill was somewhere 0 to 25 pesos. Depends if you have, oh no. Yeah. In terms of distance, like range anxiety, we don't have it. Like we do this series called Baguio Balikan, where we do a day trip to Baguio. And we brought our EV to Legazpi City 2 years ago when there wasn't even a lot of chargers along the way. So for us, it changed a lot of things for us because now we can save maybe around 10,000 per month that we can use for something else.
0: Okay, let's talk about Baguio Balikan because that's an interesting topic also because that's not just the two of you. You have other EV owners also joining that trip. So what happens during Baguio Balikan and how many times have you already done this trip?
1: Well, we've done it almost about 10 times already with different brands that we test. Instead of doing a review on the vehicle of its spec brochure type, no, we don't do that. Mm. So we do the actual usage. We charge where we can charge. We even talk about what the food that we eat, you know. Mm. And so it's different. No, it's actual ownership and usage. We're at the cusp of this technology. And things, you know, shift happens, as you said. And so a lot of things will change also in the way we charge our vehicles, the way we use our vehicles, our thoughts on how we use it from day to day. So it's a bit different. No, it's not the same. We're in every corner, there's a gasoline station. Mm-hmm. See, it's different. You charge at home, you wake up. When your car is parked, that's when you charge it, right? You wake up with a full charge and then you're ready to go.
0: Yung Baguio trip, mabilis na din kasi siya with the network of roads that we have, Sir Rico and JP. And you've mentioned about charging and range anxiety is still among the problems of would-be EV owners. So in your Baguio Balikan trips or even in other trips that you did in the past, how's the infrastructure like? Did you encounter any problems?
1: Yes, well, you know, the growth is exponential. Mm-hmm. Let's look at it that way. And the infrastructure is not there yet. But kudos to some of the private sectors who have been really trying to put up. The struggle really more is with the LGU and the what do you call this? The ambiguity of the law. That is basically the struggle that we're having right now.
0: You have you've mentioned private sectors, but are there also talks with government agencies, LGUs na pinupuntahan niyo po to relay also these issues and for it to be solved?
2: LGUs not so much yet, but we are talking to some of the government branches. 2 weeks ago, we were at a public consultation with the BFP for fire safety. And also with DOE for standards on or guidelines on charging infrastructure and related policies.
0: Yeah. Ang fear ngayon yung fire because of the issues that the issue that happened with M. Yasner. So as EV owners for quite a while now, how do you make sure that your cars are safe? For one being it electric. And meron bang ibang ways to actually take care of it or yung maintenance? And what's your advice for the owners?
2: So in terms of safety, the EV batteries, they're pretty much advanced. So they have their own computer that manages the battery. It's called the BMS, Battery Management Software, or System. And what it does is it monitors the temperature, the charge of the battery. And for the owner, there's pretty much not a lot to do, no? If you're looking into installing an accessory, a third-party accessory, maybe check with the dealer or the manufacturer if it's something that's safe to add to your car. So, yun lang naman.
0: At Philippine EV community, it's not just about electric cars. You also have members who are into e-bikes, e-scooters, e-trikes. So, mas malaki talaga yung community nyo. As you said, it's 89,000 strong. So, what do you have the ratio already for cars car owner, electric car owners to e-bikes and e-scooters? And how do you manage the page?
1: Right now, we don't have that statistic. Mm-hmm. Actually, we're overwhelmed with the postings and all that, and that alone already keeps a lot of our time. But the advantage is the experience that we've had with the vehicles that we've also had. So yeah, we don't have those stats at this particular time. Yeah.
0: We're flashing right now some questions from the EV community, the Philippine EV community. So, merong mga question about anong okay na brand, anong gagawin nila, anong pipiliin nila. So, kapag ka mga ganyan, what do you usually say and how do you respond to, you said you're overwhelmed, pero how do you respond to these questions?
2: As a community, we have members who, we have group experts, and we also have our own members who get the badges to be all-star contributor. And most of it is self-sustaining naman na.
0: Okay.
2: So if there, and most of the responses are from existing owners. So it's people who live the experience with owning a certain model or switching from previous, let's say if they can, if they switch from a previous SUV, a diesel SUV, to an EV na SUV. So we in terms of responding to questions like those, we normally don't have to answer. We just moderate, make sure everybody's behaved and polite.
0: But what's like the common question?
2: It's like this or that, like.
0: Anong model talaga? But do you have your own biases?
1: Well, yes, of course. I guess, you know, we all have our own biases. Mm. If you, as Sir Willie would have said in the previous interviews, that here's ICE on one side, internal combustion, and then at the end of the spectrum is battery electric vehicle. In the middle is what you call hybrid. So it's a transition model. You know, it's not the model that we prefer, but for our wives, for our children, that is the model that we recommend to them. But I personally drive a battery electric vehicle, and so does JP.
0: Depende kasi talaga sa lifestyle.
1: That's exactly the truth. No, the lifestyle is very important. Depends if where you live. No, if you have a house, if you live in a place you can have a charger, or if you live in a condo, it's totally different. No, those are different requirements.
0: Yes. Sir Rico and JP, we will be talking a lot more about electric mobility and more on the technical side of it. But we'll take a quick break. When we return, we'll take a closer look at the future of electric mobility in the Philippines and what it takes to make cleaner, more accessible transport a reality. Stay with us. We'll be right back. You're tuned in to the Billionaire News Channel and Mellow 947 BFM. But first, a word from our sponsor.

0: Wherever Filipinos are, home is never far. Modern Bayanihan lives on through the stories we share, the culture we carry, and the voices that connect us. Now, the Bilyonario News Channel brings the Philippines closer to Filipinos worldwide through the Global Filipino Network. One digital home, one Filipino voice, for every kapitbahay beyond borders.
1: When the cameras stop rolling everywhere else, beauty that speaks for itself, brains that back it up, After Hours.
2: And we're back. This is Shift Happens. I'm G Baroga, and you're listening on Mellow 947 BFM. Simulcast on BNC, the Bilyonario News Channel. We're still with Philippine EV community figures, President and Founder Rico Severino and Technical Director JP Law. So would you say now, Sir Rico and JP, that electric cars are practical?
3: Definitely practical. Yes. You know, I see electric cars really more as the future. Having an ICE is more of an emotional purchase, while having an electric vehicle is more of something that will bring you from point A to point B without thinking of too many things, cheaply and cleanly.
2: For you, JP.
4: Yeah, it's very practical. As I said, we replaced our four-door sedan, the gas car, with an EV. And it's for per kilometer, we spend somewhere around less than one peso if we're trying to be more economical about it. But if you're, you know, if you're in a hurry or you have more passengers, it can go up to 2 pesos per kilometer.
3: Look at the figures. Yeah. That's 16. I spend 16,000 a month on diesel fuel, right? If you multiply that by 12, and for 3 years I've had the vehicle, that's over 500,000 pesos of savings alone.
2: Yes. So in that 3 years, Sir Rico, hindi ka na naggamamit ng ibang car. That's just your BEV.
3: No, of course we have other. I use that every day. That is my car. But the rest of the family uses. Of course, I take care of the rest of the family, and they use other vehicles also. And we are slowly trying to make that shift to get rid of all the ICE vehicles and move to electric.
2: One concern right now, I think there is an article about some hybrid electric vehicles being hackable. So on the technical side, how do you think people should address that? Well, not in the Philippines just yet, but when time comes, mangyari yun, what should be done?
4: Right. So for me personally, I think it's a problem of the automotive industry in general. Mm. And in that, this show that you're talking about, if you watch the whole thing on YouTube, they had access, physical access to the car for several weeks. So they bugged the car. So even if it's not an internet-connected car, somebody else with the right skill can bug a car, control the car mechanically or even electronically. That said, for our community, of course, we're all rooting for safety. Mm. And towards the end of that show, that brand that they said that was hacked, they also allow security researchers to submit reports of the vulnerabilities that they find. So, and even if you look before that research incident, there are other ones like in the US, you have OnStar, where hackers are able to remotely disable a car. So it's not really unique to electric vehicles. So it's a larger issue that the automotive industry is working on.
3: Remember, these are software-driven vehicles, right, or devices. So same with your cell phone. So you wouldn't want to click a link wherein your cell phone would be vulnerable. It's exactly the same with the vehicle.
2: Yeah, so it's also one thing to point is yung tech. Everything's tech na kasi ngayon talaga.
3: Correct.
2: Even Tesla or Xpeng, they're saying they're not a car company, they're a tech company. So meron talagang kailangan na may kaakibat siya na safety, not just for them, but also for the owners themselves. For the Philippine EV community, right now, there is also pending, or some said there is already a mobility crisis, a transportation crisis. How can electric mobility help in that part, especially for public transportation?
4: Yeah, for public transportation, it's access to finance for the transport groups to transition to an electric vehicle. Because if you imagine how much millions or billions of pesos the country spends on fuel subsidies, if you convert that to a charging subsidy, the government could save more money in making sure our transport workers and operators are able to stay afloat in this troubling economy.
2: Do you share the same sentiments, Rico?
3: Yes, exactly the same.
2: So for EV adoption to flourish, it's not just for public transportation, but also for private owners. And it's not just masyado kasing malaking electric mobility, but most people, they really focus on cars. But there are other modes of transportation na electric, like e-bikes, as we have been mentioning earlier, and unicycle. So do you think that there is also growth in that part of electric mobility?
3: Definitely so. Starting with like electric motorcycles, that would be a, since I was past president of Motorcycle Advocates of the Philippines, riding a electric motorcycle definitely is one way of solving our transport problem. If you look at our LRT and MRT, that's electric.
2: There's a big market for electric motorcycles.
3: I think yes, that definitely is. If you look at the explosion of the pandemic, then it would be the same for electric motorcycles.

0: bicycle to a bus stop. Mm. And then I take the bus. They let me take the bicycle on the bus. And then I get to Makati and then ride the bicycle again.
1: Actually, yung yes. connectivity, that's also an issue when it comes to our transportation. But for those who would want or who are interested, dami na kasing interested ngayon sa electric cars. So what would you tell them? What would you advise them to get? Or ano yung dapat nilang maintindihan? Because there are so many technologies we have.
2: Sa akin, ano, kung saan sila makakamura, that's where it will move the technology. I notice Filipinos really don't care about the environment. Or, you know, or these green things. But if you talk about money out of their pocket, kung saan sila makakamura, dun sila pupunta. So this is the direction, actually, I feel that we're moving into. Based, even, you know, it's not only the tech, you know, but it's really based on economics.
0: Yeah. And for me, I guess the first thing one would think about is, gaano kalayo ba yung commute nila in a week? Don't think about yung ano yung trip na to Baguio first. Yeah. Tsaka na yun, kasi hindi naman yun importante at least it is, unless it is part of your business, no? So kung ang weekly commute mo is, say, 200 kilometers, so kaya na yun ng full EV on a full charge for kahit once a week ka lang mag-charge. And then you get to save 80% of your money compared to driving a gas car.
1: Okay, so Sir Rico and JP, as we wrap up, you are now 89,000 strong. You have 89,000 strong community members. And in the next few years, maybe 3 or 5, what is your hope and your main goal with the Philippine EV community?
2: Well, taking control of how we use energy, I think, is very important. How we clean the air and the Philippines being an active member to transition into electrification.
0: For me, it's based on 3 core things. No, first is with electric vehicles, we can use renewable energy where we have Filipino-made electricity, right? That's powering your vehicle. And second is empowering the Filipinos to have more financial freedom. You don't have to be stressed about oil shocks. Hindi mo na kailangan pumila sa gas station every Monday night kasi mag-i-increase. And finally, as Rico mentioned, the clean air. One thing that stuck to me when he described to me when I first joined the group is, remember when it was during the lockdowns, you can see the wind turbines in Antipolo, in Rizal, from Makati. So we don't need to imagine how Metro Manila having clean air would look like. Everybody who's lived in Metro Manila in the last 5 years have lived that experience.
1: Okay, thank you so much. He is Rico Severino and JP Low, the president and founder and technical director of the Philippine EV Community. Thank you so much for joining us here on Shift Happens.
2: Thank you for having us, G.
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0: Si Pinky Wave. 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At ako, si Confina Sanchez Roscas. Malakas ang dating.
1: Sino kaya ang mananalo ng 125 million pesos worth of confidential funds?
2: Wala.
1: True sis or false sis?
2: Totoo naman, hindi ba?
3: If you could perform only one theme song for the rest of your life, what would it be?
4: Don't stop me now.

0: of Filipino racers is making waves both at home and abroad. From dominating grassroots events like the Philippine Autocross Championship Series and Super Sprint, women in motorsports continue to break barriers and prove they belong behind the wheel. But beyond local podiums, there's a bigger test. What does it take to step up from local runs to representing the country on the global stage? When Reyna Cejas joined Team Philippines at the Asia-Pacific Motorsport Championship in Sri Lanka, she wasn't just racing for individual medals, rather. Her performance in the Auto Gymkhana category helped the Philippines claim its historic first overall national championship trophy, showing that Filipina drivers can compete and win against the region's best. Today, we're looking at the grit, preparation, and drive behind one of the country's fastest rising motorsport talents. Joining us is Team Philippines champion racer, Reyna Cejas. Hi, Rain. Welcome to Shift Happens. And thank you so much for your time. So let's talk about your racing career. You started just in 2022. That's just a few years back. Pero what sparked your interest? Bakit of all sports, of all things na maging hobby, bakit motorsports yung ginusto mo?
1: Actually, it's hard to explain because I did not have any influence when it comes to racing. So yung first time ko was actually, I was supposed to watch lang a family friend of ours na mag-race in Philippine Autocross sa Santa Rosa. And then since free nga yung Four Ladies class in PAX, parang sabi lang nila sa akin was, sali ka na, ganyan. And then syempre ako naman, sige. So that was one of my first time in racing. That was 2020 before the pandemic. And then yun na yung nag-spark or like ng interest ko sa racing ayun since boyish nga for the go ganyan.
0: Yes, pero you mentioned PAX. So for those who do not know, it's Philippine Autocross Championship Series, one of the oldest race competitions also in the Philippines. Pero sabi mo sinamahan mo lang yung family friend niyo. Yeah. Yung first try mo since free siya, anong naramdaman mo? What did you feel?
1: Super, andun yung kaba, excitement, and then yung thinking ko kasi parang go, kasi ang angas, ganyan, for the, kasi nga boyish, ang angas, ganyan. 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
0: Pero kailan ka naging competitive racer na talaga? 2022 yung tryout na yun. On that same year ba, lumaban ka na rin? Or was there a break muna?
1: So 2022 yung first time. And then I started competing 2022 after the pandemic. Yun na yung parang first full season ko in racing.
0: We're showing a video right now. So could you describe, ano yung iniisip mo palagi when you're out, when you're behind the wheel, and ganyan, may competition talaga na nakikipaglaban ka with all the other racers?
1: Honestly, ang thinking ko lang yan is tapusin yung race. 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
1: 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But most of all, si Mang Dan. 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
1: 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And then, you're driving the car.
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1: 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Pero, anong year ka naging ladies champion sa Philippine Autocross?
0: So, naging champion ako was 2023 was also lang the year Mang Dan passed away.
1: Yeah.
0: 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But yun, Mang Dan, nag-champion ako.
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1: 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Pero you also mentioned na medyo nag-stop, medyo nawala yung Philippine Autocross Championship Series.
0: Yes.
1: So, nung nangyari yun, syempre biglang nag-stop yung races. Into the year, you have 8 races, if I'm not mistaken, or 12
0: yes,
1: ba?
0: Yes, for Philippine Autocross.
1: For
0: yes.
1: Philippine Autocross. So, nung na-stop siya, ano na yung naging avenue mo? Kasi, di ba kapag racer, laging gigil yung mga yun eh. 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
0: 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So, 2024, we tried continuing yung Philippine Autocross for a short while. And then, nung nag-end na yung, na-stop yung season. So, syempre, naghanap ako ng ibang avenue, ibang masasalihan. That time came yung Super Sprint. Sumali ako ng Super Sprint, yung fourth round nila. That was in Park Links.
1: Mm-hmm.
0: Yun. So, yun na ulit yung sinasalihan ko until now. And then, kakastart ko lang sa National Slalom. Two legs pa lang yung nasasalihan ko sa National Slalom Series.
1: Ano yung differences? 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Pero ikaw, as someone who actually races, anong differences nitong mga motorsports disciplines na to?
0: Actually, ito hindi ko sure to. Pero on my observation, ang pagkakaiba niya is depende on the country. Like for example, yung sinasalihan namin internationally, it's called gymkhana. 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And then, internationally, ang autocross naman ay yung rally sa atin.
1: So, pero dirt yun dirt, sa atin, di ba?
0: Yes. So, I think it just depends kung anong country or like kung ano yung tawag nila.
1: Pero ano yung differences for you as a racer? 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Pag nag-race ka sa super sprint, iba din ba? Or pag sa slalom, since two legs pa lang. So, meron ka bang nakitang slight differences between these three?
0: Ang pinaka-difference now for me is yung track layout.
1: Mm.
0: So, super sprint, I think it's more of a beginner-friendly layout. Mm. And it is what they promote din naman. And for Philippine Autocross Championship Series and yung National Slalom Series, it's more technical and mas mahaba yung layout nila.
1: Pero with Super Sprint, did you also get championships already? Or sa PAX pa lang talaga?
0: I did. In Super Sprint, 2025 Ladies Champion. Ayun. Nung sumali ako, nung 2024, I was able to join the fourth round lang. So hindi ko siya nakompleto. The following year, I completed the whole season and I was able to secure the Ladies Championship for Super Sprint 2025.
1: Okay, so you're competing in a male-dominated sport, Rain.
0: Yeah.
1: So, how does it feel to be racing alongside? Well, hindi naman siya super racing alongside kasi, yeah, diba, timed siya.
0: Yeah.
1: Pero you are also competing with these guys. So, how does it feel to be here?
0: Actually, it's
1: Is it more open now?
0: Yes, actually. Yun naman din yung na-appreciate ko within the community when I joined. Even yung sa Super Sprint, hindi na like the iniisip nila na, babae to, wala, ganyan. 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
1: And there are also other girls na nagre-race din eh. So, do you guys talk about after the races, do you guys, what happened? Do you guys talk about what happened? 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
0: Yes, actually. Si Ate Van and also my teammates, si Ate Nikki and si Trish, every after run kami, ano, may ganito kami. 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No, healthy. Healthy, actually, yung community when it comes to women din in motorsports.
1: Yeah. And it's also nice kasi hindi lang women yung nagtutulungan. So, you're uplifting each other, whether you're a lady or not. Yung helpfulness ng community malaki. Kasi we have a small motorsports community in the Philippines. So, lahat talaga magkakakilala. And sabi mo, when you started, wala kang kotse talaga.
0: Wala.
1: And now, you have your car na Honda for 5 years. Ito yung pinapatakbo mo. And we have a friend in the motorsports scene na sinabi niya sa akin na kapag kumakarera ka talaga, it's always man and machine. So, kamusta yung setup ng car mo? And 5 years na siya and it's still running and giving you championships.
0: So, ayun. So, yung car ko, it's been with me for 5 years. When you first got it sa Facebook Marketplace, ano siya? As in, iba yung setup niya. Stock, PH16.
1: Mm. Is it this one?
0: Ano? That one. Yan, yung black. Pero hindi pa ganyan yung itsura niya.
1: Okay. Bago na siya ngayon?
0: Malinis na siya. 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But when we got it, parang plain lang siya. And then, naka-side exit pa siya. Wala siyang power steering. Mm. And all that. May roll cage siya, pero mali.
1: Okay.
0: So, syempre may safety. Ano yun?
1: Yes. But who helped you set it up?
0: So, yung nag-set up and nag-ayos ng kotse ko was Kuya Jen Colina and Tito Dindo De Jesus of Island Automotive Solutions. 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That was Tito Dindo. And then more on the engine was Kuya Jen.
1: Pero, you have also parang mga pet names when it comes. Kasi di ba may mga ganun, pinapangalanan
0: yung car. Yes.
1: You have that also for your race car.
0: Yes, I call it Takashi. Kasi yung plate number ko, TKH. I was like, ano bang pwedeng maisip? Yeah, Takashi.
1: Takashi. But that's so cute also. And it's been with you for five years. So, with the 5 years na kasama mo siya, meron din kasama mo siya parang parang tao talaga, parang pet talaga. Pero in that 5 years kasi, hindi naman may iwasan sa mga races. Meron talagang bigla siyang magsistop, bigla siyang masisira.
0: Yes.
1: How do you feel about, kasi meron talaga frustrated yung really after the race. Pero ikaw, kapag may mga ganong instances, how do you feel?
0: Siyempre, malungkot, ganyan. First time ko na-experience yun was in R33 also. Nasira yung Conrad nung kotse ko. So yung block ko yung affected. So they had to tow it, AAP, ganyan. Yeah. So wala, hindi ko na natapos yung runs. But I think that time for Philippine Autocross, they allowed me to borrow someone else's car for ladies class. Since for ladies class naman, open yung car, like any car you can use. So, ayun. Pero syempre, nandun yung lungkot na parang,
1: Pero minsan mahirap yun eh, if hindi mo gamay yung car.
0: Yes.
1: Kasi hindi siya sayo. Pero si Rain, hindi lang siya nag-race locally. So, we'll talk about your international races. We'll take a quick break. When we return, we'll take a closer look at the future of Philippine motorsports, from local championships to representing the country on the international stage. Stay with us. We'll be right back. You're tuned in to the Billionaire News Channel and Mellow 947 BFM. But first, a word from our sponsor.

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1: Donald Lin.

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4: And we're back. This is Shift Happens. I'm G Baroga, and you're listening on Mallow 947 BFF. 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We're still with Asian Ota Gymkhana bronze medalist and Team Philippines champion racer, Rain Acejas. So Rain, we were talking a lot about your local races and your experience. And from grassroots, wala ka talagang background, wala kang influence. Yung influence mo, dun na lang din mismo sa racetrack eh. But after a few years, you already represented the Philippines. So let's end one championship. So let's talk about that experience in Sri Lanka.
5: Yes, so yun, last year I was called to represent the Philippines in Sri Lanka. That was my first international competition. Tapos nung sinabi pa sa akin na right-hand drive, I was like, hala,
4: adjustment na naman yan.
5: Kaya ko ba to? And then ayun, I was with Inigo Anton and Kuya Richard Gallardo for the Gymkhana team. And then, ayun, si Tito Carlos Anton, Inigo's dad, was the one who helped us and coached us last year para sa Gymkhana.
4: Pero kapag ganyan ba na representing the Philippines, you were tapped, you were chosen, or you parang auditioned or applied for it?
5: For last year, I was tapped. They sent me an invitation, yun nga, the selection letter na I was gonna represent. Kanya, I was selected to represent the Philippines. Siyempre, hindi ko na pinalagpas yung opportunity. Yeah. But for this year, for the selection process of AAP, only female delegates and male delegates from competing in National Slalom Series were given the chance to be selected and compete in Thailand.
4: Okay, when you were first tapped, ano yung first feeling na naramdaman? Was it pressure? Was it happiness? First feeling.
5: Actually, hindi ako naniniwala. I was like, totoo ba to? Totoo ba to? Ito na ba talaga yun? Siyempre, as a racer na ano, siyempre dream naman natin yun, to represent the Philippines and to compete internationally. So, backstory lang, 2023 kasi, I was called na by AAP if I was interested to compete in Taiwan. But I personally, I declined the offer kasi personal reasons, yes. And then, there was this person who told me na parang, kung magaling ka talaga, magkaka-opportunity ka pa. So, dinamdam ko yon syempre. So, nung 2025, I was called. Syempre, andun yung feeling na parang, nakahinga ako na parang, I am good. I am good at what I do. And feeling ko deserve ko naman din talaga.
4: Yun yung nag-push kasi sa'yo.
5: Yes. Yeah,
4: parang to do better and to be better. And you prove yourself kasi. No, I mean, mas okay kasi na pinaprove mo yung sarili mo rather than sa'yo. Hindi sa ibang tao. Pero Rain, sabi mo right-hand drive doon, di ba?
5: Yes.
4: So, paano yung preparations mo? Yung adjustments mo. Kasi sobrang sanay ka na with left hand kasi hand, Philippines eh.
5: Preparation was nandun na. Nandun. Because we weren't able
4: na.
5: To... Yes, we weren't able to practice here ng right-hand drive kasi walang available at that time. So when we did our practices in R33, ang gamit pa rin namin left hand. Although we did practice yung tandem runs, but we weren't able to do in Sri Lanka. Hindi siya lumabas na category. So, yun nga. Pagdating namin ng Sri Lanka, doon lang ako nakaupo and naka-testing ng right-hand drive na kotse. So, yung pinaka-practice na was qualifying time.
4: Mm.
5: So, ayun na. Ang pinaka-adjustment was saan ako lilinya.
4: Okay. So, yung technical skills, ano yung mga dapat na ma-master ng isang racer, isang driver, especially when you're competing locally na ganito, and then pagdating mo sa ibang bansa, iba din yung scenery, iba yung track layout. So ano yung mga technical skills na dapat matutunan?
5: First is yung memorization, kasi since internationally mas mahaba talaga yung layout nila, and then for the technical skills, you have to master yung mga 180, 360. They also have this figure eight, and then yung magic stop box, or magic box rather. And then yun, parang they try to integrate all of those technical kasi in one layout. So yun yung pinaka kailangan mong ma-master din talaga.
4: Na-try mo yung, I mean, in not really in international races, pero in general, na-try mo yung walking the track?
5: Yes. It's a big help actually. Even if in local races we do it, they give us the chance to walk the track. Kasi once you walk the track, you have a you're able to visualize kung saan ka nakapwesto, paanong liko, anong gear mo, ganyan.
4: So mas madali pala no pag walk the track. Feeling ko kasi mas okay kapag
5: tinignan. 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But when you walk the track, you have a clear visual parang nasaan ako. You're imagining nasa kotse ka, andito ako. Liliko ako, dito ako mapupunta. Something like that.
4: Okay. And at that time, you won, you had the podium kasi bronze medalist kayo. Kayo or ikaw lang? Sa ladies?
5: Me.
4: You, sa ladies. Okay. And right now, for this year, you were also tapped again by the AAP to compete and represent the Philippines. So this time around, Thailand naman. So in October na, next year na siya. So,
5: next month, actually.
4: Next month pala. But next month into the race mismo, you have your local races na continues then. How do you manage your time preparing for that?
5: Actually, yun na yung pinaka-preparation. Yun na. Since wala naman tayong mismong, what do you call this, nag-set up na this is the practice for Team Philippines. Mm-hmm. Ganun. Aside from this coming Sunday, AAP organized a practice for us for the Team Gymkhana. But yung parang, yung masasabi mong continuous na every week may practice, ganyan. Mm-hmm. Wala. So, yun na yung pinaka-seat time and practice ko is yung pag-participate in National Slalom Series and Super Sprint para hindi nawawala sa rhythm yung feeling na nag-race.
4: But this time around, do you have the same guys with you? Are you joined by the same people?
5: No. For this upcoming Thailand, I will be joined by Kiel Rafanan. And I'm not sure for the others, but I'm sure it's Kiel and me. Kasi parang ang sabi nila, this time it's for only single male and single female category. Last year I was joined by Inigo Anton and Kuya Richard.
4: So Rain, here kasi in Shift Happens, we so love motorsports here kasi a lot of our audience really into cars, into motorsports since it's a mobility show. But for those watching, especially young ladies who would want also to be in the motorsports scene, ano yung advice na magbibigay mo? Especially that you entered the scene na wala ka talagang experience, you did not come from a family na nag-race. So what advice would you give them?
5: Just start. Because ako, I wasn't ready. I did not come from a racing family. Nor was I financially prepared for it, but I was just presented the opportunity. So for the young women and young ladies out there, just start. Grab whatever opportunity you have. Join events, ganyan, ask questions, and just take the opportunity.
4: And you did not have your own car back then, but look at you now representing the Philippines and bannering our flag. Again, she is Rain Acejas, our Team Philippines champion racer. Thank you so much for joining Shift Happens,
5: Rain.
4: Thank
5: you, G.
4: And that concludes our roundup of the stories driving the industry forward. I'm G. Baroga. Join us again next week on Shift Happens, your fast-track guide to everything on the move. 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
1: Are we really ready for what comes next? 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

0: Good afternoon, I'm Hannah T. Today on Newsfeed Weekend. Senator Ping Lacson is asking DPWH Secretary Vince Dizon to explain why billing photos for a digging project were geotagged some 600 kilometers away in Leyte. This is after Dizon told senators that there are no ghost projects in Taguig when asked by Senate Minority Leader Alan Peter Cayetano. Lacson cited a DPWH inspection finding which showed that photos attached to billing reports had coordinates outside the verified project site, including some in Tacloban City. He says the finding should raise a red flag, especially since the contractor was St. Timothy Construction, owned by the Discaya family. Lacson is now pressing Dizon to explain how the finding squares with his earlier statement that DPWH found no ghost projects in Taguig. As of writing, the secretary has yet to issue a statement. The House prosecution panel has no role in the new allegation that Vice President Sara Duterte received around 2 billion pesos in cash-filled suitcases. Panel spokesperson Ace Barbers told BNC's Agenda Weekend that the claim only surfaced recently and would have been included in the impeachment case had prosecutors known about it earlier. Barber says the allegation reportedly came from dismissed policeman and self-confessed bagman Rodulfo Gracioso Jr., whom he described as a trusted person of former House Speaker Lord Alan Velasco. He says the claim should not be ignored and must be thoroughly investigated to determine the truth.
1: Well, unang-una, relevant yan, no? 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
0: Attorney Jimmy Bondoc earlier questioned the timing of the allegations against the VP on BNC.

0: PNC's Politico Talks. The Department of Information and Communications Technology says it did not intend to inconvenience users when it recently blocked Reddit and Discord in the Philippines. DICT Secretary Henry Aguda says the government had long been asking both platforms to establish a direct line with Philippine authorities, but they failed to respond promptly, leading to the blocking. Access to Reddit and Discord has since been restored after both platforms agreed to new safeguards, including a dedicated green lane that will allow authorities to quickly flag serious threats and harmful content, particularly those that could endanger children.
1: For Discord and Reddit, that includes a dedicated green lane. Sa madaling salita, this gives Philippine authorities a direct channel to flag serious threats and expedite the review of illegal and harmful content, including grooming networks and activities that exploit or endanger children.
0: And those are the news this hour. I'm Hannah Tia. Stay tuned to the Billionario News Channel. Good afternoon.

0: Ako si Jenny Espinosa at ito ang Agenda North America. From the stories that affect our communities to Filipinos making news in the U.S. and Canada, we bring you stories that matter.
1: Coming up on our newscast, California braces for a potentially historic El Niño, a state of emergency as the weather phenomenon rapidly strengthens. Paano naghahanda ang mga PhilHam na nakatira malapit sa dagat? Plus, young voters in the midterms, growing dissatisfaction with President Trump as the cost of living tops their concerns. Ano ang masasabi ng young voters as the midterm elections draw closer? And later, a magical island with a distinctly Filipino heart. Her, Liza Soberano, and Dave Franco take us on a Filipino-inspired adventure in Forgotten Island. Those stories and more on Agenda North America.
0: We begin in California, where a state of emergency has been declared as El Niño rapidly intensifies. Habang naghahanda ang state on what could be a dangerous season, PhilHams living close to the water are also getting ready.
1: Extreme heat, drought, flooding, dangerous air quality. The World Health Organization calls El Niño a public health threat, a risk multiplier that can intensify extreme weather and increase the risk of disease. El Niño emerged earlier this year. Ito'y isang natural climate pattern when warmer ocean waters in the central and eastern Pacific disrupt weather patterns around the world. At mas nakakabahala ang El Niño ngayon because it's developing against already record-breaking temperatures. New research estimates extreme heat during this El Niño could contribute to as many as 451,000 deaths worldwide through February 2027. Sa Pilipinas, Vietnam, Thailand at Cambodia, a combined 19,400 additional deaths are projected. Dito naman sa California, the state is already preparing for what could come next. Governor Gavin Newsom has declared a state of emergency, mobilizing resources ahead of possible impacts from El Niño.
2: The risks for El Niño depend on the geographic location of the community. Some communities may actually experience drought, while others experience severe rain and flooding. For this coastal community in the Bay Area, we're looking at increased chance of flooding here, higher than usual sea level,

0: about 6 to 12 inches forecasted right now. Storms that may lead to significant rainfall, flooding, road closures, mudslides.
1: Across the bay in Alameda, Filipino health practitioners Dr. Carmelo Rocco and his wife Bernadette Rocco live right in front of the water. Kaya ngayon pa lang, they're getting their home ready.
2: We have to get ready for all the gutters, that we have to clean the gutters. Second, we have to make sure that the rooftop is good condition. Third, we have to prepare for sandbags in our, because our place is near the water.
1: At hindi lang ang bahay ang kailangang ihanda.
2: Of course, we have to get ready for all the first aid kit, the supplies. The drinking water is the most important, safe drinking water.
1: At para sa mga hindi pa nakapaghanda, sabi ni May, check with your local government for emergency alerts and available resources.
0: Residents can go to their local jurisdiction for resources. They can sign up for emergency alerts. They can. Some jurisdictions will provide things like sandbags. For example, in San Francisco, you can, if you're a resident or a business owner in the city, you can go and pick up to 10 sandbags with no charge.
1: El Nino is expected to peak toward the end of the year, pero hindi doon natatapos ang banta. Experts warn its impacts could linger well into 2027, bringing continued risks of extreme heat, flooding, drought, and other extreme weather. At mula Pilipinas hanggang California, the impacts may be different, but the message is the same. Maghanda ngayon bago pa lumala ang epekto ng El Nino.
3: Now to the midterms. President Donald Trump made gains among young voters back in 2024. But as the cost of living remains a top issue among voters, some polls are showing a growing dissatisfaction with his presidency. Len Almadin Thornhill, hatid ang balitang ito.
4: The Yale Youth Poll found Trump's approval falling among younger voters. 68% of voters aged 18 to 22 disapprove of his job performance. Among those aged 23 to 29, 72%. At ang kanilang top issue, cost of living and affordability. Para sa Filipino-American mom na ito mula North Carolina, that frustration is hitting close to home. Two of her sons voted for Trump in 2024. She says they're now disappointed.
5: It's just everything is getting impacted with their jobs, with their jobs as well, and you know, the education.
4: Pati sa mga trabaho nila, ramdam din nila ang economic pressures.
5: My son is, he works for automotive industry. Nobody wants to purchase anything anymore. And my other son, of course, is, you know, he's a nurse. He sees a lot of elderly people that not having insurances because they cannot afford it anymore.
4: But for some young Republicans, the economic frustration hasn't changed their support for Trump. ISA Filipino-American Republican strategist na si John Jose, voters should also look at what the administration has done so far.
6: Obviously, the war in the Middle East is causing a lot of this prices to go up. But, you know, I think that there's control on this and working to get this into a more absorbable level.
4: Jose argues Trump's policies also need more time to take effect.
6: Of course, like I said, no tax on Social Security, no tax on overtime. These are important parameters and where voters, especially in the Filipino American community, has also voted for and has seen him deliver on this. So my thing is we should see this, you know, we should let the cake bake, as they say, and give more time in terms of the president working his agenda to lower down the costs of these everyday goods.
3: Para sa young Filipino-American voters, hindi lang ito tungkol sa Democrats versus Republicans. Trabaho, sweldo at araw-araw na gastusin ang mas random nila. Trump made gains with young voters in 2024. Ngayon, the question is whether growing dissatisfaction with his presidency will influence how they vote this November and what that could mean for the balance of power in Washington. Para sa Agenda, Len Almadin Thornhill, Bilyonario News Channel.
7: Washington is stepping up its fight against healthcare fraud. Pero para sa ilang PhilAm providers, nakataya din ang tiwala sa kanila ng komunidad. Cheryl Peek Show nag-uulat.
8: The White House says it's working with Senate leaders to push through new anti-fraud legislation.

0: legislation before the current session of Congress ends. Ang kanilang layunin, to better protect federal health programs like Medicare and Medicaid at mapigil ang fraud bago mailabas ang pera ng taxpayers. The push comes 3 months after the Justice Department announced the largest coordinated healthcare fraud takedown in its history. 455 people were charged nationwide in alleged schemes involving more than $6.5 billion in false claims. Iba't ibang uri ng fraud ang umano'y ginawa, from medically unnecessary wound grafts to medical equipment, telemedicine, and hospice services. At may ilang kaso ring sangkot ang ilang mga Pilipino. In California, Nurse Lolita Beronilia Minard was charged with allegedly submitting more than $9.1 million in fraudulent Medicare claims through a hospice she owned and operated. In another case, Las Vegas nurse practitioner Maricel Cambriuki was charged in an alleged $906 million wound care fraud scheme. Pero sa mga Filipino-American healthcare providers who follow the rules, may isa pang concern na baka madamay ang reputasyon ng buong komunidad dahil sa high-profile fraud cases.
1: Filipinos are not just known to be nurses. We're known to be compassionate nurses. And patients actually ask for Filipino nurses to help them at the hospitals. But now, we're losing our credibility because of what's going on. And I hope this does not, generalize all Filipino, clean Filipino providers.
0: At para naman sa mga pamilyang naghahanap ng hospice or other healthcare services, providers say, ask questions. Alamin kung anong services ang ipinapangako at siguraduhin ito rin ang aktual na ibinibigay.
2: I think what they need to understand is what is being offered and if what they offer is what is being delivered, right? If they say that you're going to see a nurse once a week or twice a week, are they seeing a nurse once a week or twice a week?
3: Pero para sa legitimate PhilAm healthcare providers, may isa rin silang hiling. Huwag hayaan ang kaso ng ilan ang maging basihan ng pagtingin sa nakakarami. Para sa Agenda North America, Cheryl Pixio, Billionaire News Channel, Houston, Texas.
4: Sa pagbabalik ng Agenda North America, banned and now they're back in the White House. A PhilAm press leader weighs in as the battle over media access and press freedom continues under the Trump administration.
5: When the cameras stop rolling everywhere else, beauty that speaks for itself, brains that back it up,

0: You're watching Agenda North America. They were banned from the White House and now they're back in. Pero hindi pa tapos ang laban over media access and press freedom sa ilalim ng administrasyong Trump. Narito ang latest.
1: After days of being barred from the White House, journalists from CNN, MSNBC, and Politico regained access Thursday. Naibalik ang kanilang press passes matapos atasan ng isang federal judge ang Trump administration na papasukin sila muli.
2: That passed back.
3: Yeah.
4: All of you?
2: Only two of us have been seized, so both of us have been reinstated.
1: But just hours earlier, reporters from the three outlets were still being turned away despite the court order. It was the latest twist in a days-long battle over press access. At sa gitna nito, isang mas malaking tanong, hanggang saan ang kapangyarihan ng presidente pagdating sa media? The controversy began September 18 when President Donald Trump announced CNN, MSNBC, and Politico would no longer be allowed on White House grounds.
5: Because they're fake news. You get so tired of reading and seeing fake news.
1: Pero ayon sa First Amendment expert na si Marianne Franks, that explanation is precisely what raises a constitutional question.
6: The fact that he's trying to say as an explanation, well, I can do this because I consider these outlets to be fake news, is really just another way of saying, I don't like what these reporters and these outlets are doing and saying, so I want to exclude them.
1: The administration, however, argued that White House access is a privilege and not a right, and that the outlets could still report on the president from outside the grounds. Sa Korte, Justice Department lawmakers also cited national security in defending the ban. Pero dinala ng CNN, MSNBC, and Politico ang laban sa Korte. They said their credentials were revoked because the White House objected to their reporting. The outlets argued the move violated their First Amendment rights and the right to due process. Overnight Thursday, U.S. District Judge Timothy Kelly temporarily blocked the ban for 14 days. Sabi ni Kelly, the outlets were likely to succeed in showing that their press credentials were revoked without adequate due process. At hindi lang ang tatlong news organizations ang tumutol. Major U.S. TV networks suspended White House pool video coverage in solidarity with the banned outlets. Para kay Esther Chavez, President of the Philippine American Press Club USA, may malinaw na mensahe ang pagkakaisang ipinakita ng mga journalists.
7: The ban struck the very core of press freedom, and the boycott showed that peers with the same set of ethics have the power to stand their ground and prove that legitimate press cannot be coerced in a democracy.
1: For now, the three news organizations are back inside the White House. Pero hindi pa tapos ang laban sa korte. The judge's order lasts 14 days, habang nagpapatuloy ang mas malawak na legal battle over press access, due process, and First Amendment rights.
0: And as the media battle played out in Washington, the issue also reached the United Nations.
1: World leaders are in New York this week for the UN General Assembly. At nang tanungin tungkol sa pagbabawal sa CNN, MSNBC, and Politico, the UN made its position on press access clear.
8: We do not believe in putting any restrictions on which journalists can attend this briefing.
1: Dinagdag ni Duzarik, UN Secretary General Antonio Guterres is a firm believer in freedom of the press. At sa UN General Assembly, CNN, MSNBC, and Politico were able to continue covering President Trump using media credentials issued by the United Nations.
0: Sa ibang balita naman, the family of 18-year-old Nolan Wells vows to keep fighting for justice and answers after a Mississippi grand jury found insufficient evidence to file criminal charges in his death.
1: Nolan Wells disappeared after celebrating 4th of July with friends on Horn Island off Mississippi's Gulf Coast. His body was found in the water 2 days later. The grand jury said the circumstances were consistent with drowning and found no credible evidence of criminal conduct. Pero kinikustyon ng pamilya ang konklusyon. An independent autopsy commissioned by the family found unexplained blunt force injuries to the back of Wells's head and other areas of his back. Pero para sa kanyang Filipina-American mom na si Christine Wells Wansley, marami pa rin tanong na hindi nasasagot.
3: Please remember that both medical examiners, as well as his death certificate, states that the cause and manner of his death is undetermined. So my question is, how can a jury come to the conclusion of drowning, despite knowing that there was trauma to his body, and despite hearing many inconsistencies?
1: The grand jury said the head injury was not fatal. At hindi pa rin malinaw kung paano niya ito natamo. The report says the case can be presented again to a grand jury if credible evidence emerges suggesting Wells' death was not accidental.
0: From Triangle of Sadness to Forgotten Island. But who is Dolly De Leon when the cameras stop rolling? The internationally acclaimed actor gets personal on Chat VIP. Stay with us.
4: The hot takes are back. The opinions unfiltered. Ready to disagree again? Unpopular opinion. Soon.
0: You're watching Agenda North America, a major settlement in the Paramount Warner Brothers mega merger. At para sa

0: PhilAm Attorney General ng California na si Rob Bonta, this could mean more jobs.
1: Two of Hollywood's biggest names, one step closer to becoming one. Paramount's

0: Californians and Americans to work in a way like never before in this Hollywood in recent times in the entertainment industry with the domestic production commitments and the theatrical release commitments.
1: Under the five-year agreement, Paramount must spend at least $300 million more each year on U.S. film production, or at least $1.5 billion more over 5 years. Bonta says only about 5% of Paramount's current production is in the U.S.
0: With today's settlement, Paramount is required to move production back to the United States by spending, as a floor, at least $300 million more each year in domestic production, in jobs and economic activity and productions right here in this country and including, of course, in this state.
1: Pero may pangamba rin sa impact ng merger sa mga workers. The Writers Guild of America also sued, warning a bigger Paramount could reduce production and suppress writers' wages. The WGA has now reached a separate settlement with Paramount, reportedly including a $17.5 million healthcare fund and protections for workers at CBS and CNN. At may guarantee din sa dami na mga pelikulang dapat ilabas. 30 films a year for the first 2 years, then 32 a year for the next three. At least 4 each year must be independent films. At kapag hindi naabot ang required number, Paramount must pay $30 million for every missed film and could be required to divest Miramax. The state's deal also creates a $47.5 million fund to help workers displaced by the merger. At may guardrails din para sa consumers, pati protection para sa editorial independence ng CNN at CBS.
0: The settlement also puts guardrails around negotiations with cable providers and theaters, which will help ensure that consumer prices are fair and affordable.
1: The mega merger is moving closer to reality. Pero para kay Bonta, may mga protection na ngayon for jobs, consumers, and the people who keep Hollywood running.
2: From the Philippines to the international stage, patuloy ang pagdingding ni Dolly De Leon. This week, she sits down with Jessica Rodriguez on Chat VIP.
3: From years of building her career in the Philippines to capturing the world's attention in Triangle of Sadness, Dolly De Leon's journey is one of talent, perseverance, and reinvention. But beyond the awards and international spotlight, who is Dolly De Leon?
4: Nice location.
5: I caught up with Dolly through the Manila International Film Festival, where Forgotten Island was screened and where she graced this year's festivities.
4: A magical sand dollar. A bright portal. A forgotten island.
5: At gusto kong balikan kung saan nagsimula ang lahat bago pa man siya nakilala sa buong mundo.
3: So Dolly, you've shared before that growing up, you weren't allowed to express your feelings, your emotions. You weren't allowed to cry. So do you think this is part of why you are an actor now? You became an artist and, you know, you went into acting?
4: I think it was both. I think it was a way for me to escape. It was a good way for me to release whatever pent up energy I had as a kid, and even as a teenager, and I ended up loving it.
3: You've spent much of your life playing characters. Is there a part of yourself that acting helped you discover, or perhaps help you hide?
4: So
3: I love that.
4: Yeah, it taught me not to hide anymore, because most of my, especially when you're a teenager, diba, you tend to protect yourself and to hide behind this mask or this facade. But right now, especially at my age, for me, it's a waste of time to hide who I am. This is really bad. This is really, really bad.
5: That authenticity has taken Dolly from decades of work in the Philippines to Triangle of Sadness, the performance that brought her global acclaim, but off-camera, mas personal ang mga papel na ginagampanan ni Dolly.
4: When I'm not acting, I'm a mother. I'm a mother of four children. Actually, All three of them are adults and one is a child.
6: Who's the child?
4: She's 13, yeah.

0: So, I like to think that I'm a good friend. Mm-hmm. I'm a sister. I'm not a grandma. Well, I am kind of a grandmother because I have 5 cats. So, sila yung mga apo ko. And, you know, I think I'm a big supporter of Philippine art and Filipino creatives.
1: We're gonna be best friends forever.
2: What do you hope the world understands about Filipinos beyond the things we're usually known for?
0: We're not pushovers, and that we can be really vehement about our beliefs and about protecting our families and, you know, our culture.
2: Strong, unapologetically herself, and proudly Filipino, that's Dolly De Leon. I'm Jessica Rodriguez, and this is Chat VIP.
3: Tuloy ang Forgotten Island Adventure. Filipino hearts around the world are jumping for joy with the release of this Filipino-inspired adventure. Manny the Movie Guy sits down with the cast. Tayo na!
4: I'm Joe.
5: I'm Risa.
6: Best friends Joe and Risa have spent their lives making memories together. But when their friendship faces a big change, napunta sila sa isang mysterious world kung saan nabubuhay ang mga forgotten memories and creatures from Filipino folklore come to life. It's colorful, it's funny, at sometimes nakakatakot. Pero para sa isang Filipino kid like me, I was mesmerized. Forgotten Island is the first major studio animated film built on Filipino mythology, and I sat down with the people who made it happen.
7: Get over here, you little cutie!
6: Her, aka Gabby Wilson, ang boses ni Joe, one half of the friendship at the heart of the story. At para sa isang Filipino-American Grammy, Emmy, and Oscar winner, ang pagkakataong is-celebrate ang kulturang Pinoy on this biggest stage, parang full circle moment.
8: I was like, there's no way, like, I'm in. Yeah. This is crazy, this is full circle. It's gonna be so much fun, and I get to just be my Filipino self, like, absolutely. I was so excited.
6: Si Liza Soberano naman ang boses ni Riza, best friend ni Joe, the other half of the relationship that gives all that magic its heart. Soberano made her name in Philippine television and film before making the leap to Hollywood. At apparently, lahat pala ng taon niya sa mga teleserye, perfect training.
9: You guys were like, incredible!
10: People were like, how do you keep up with the energy and like flying all over the place? And I'm just like, oh, the teleseries trained me. I barely slept when I was working on teleseries.
6: Oh, you need the energy of Darna.
10: Yes.
11: Welcome to Forgotten Island!
6: At si Dave Franco naman ang boses ni Roar, ang comic relief who finds himself helping two best friends save their relationship. Pero sa likod ng mga kalulokohan is a character who understands what it means to need somebody.
12: Deep down, he's just a sweet guy who is lonely, and he just really like values his friendship with these two girls.
6: And then there's the manananggal. Pero ang manananggal na to ay voiced by Filipino-American legend Lea Salonga. And let's just say, nagka-glow up si Manang.
10: She's pretty scary, but she looks like a baddie.
8: Yeah,
10: like, she's
8: she really is.
6: Yes,
8: cool.
6: But we understand her.
8: Yes, exactly.
13: We gotta find our way back home.
6: It's a movie that deserves to be remembered forever.
12: Yes, good energy.
6: So tayo na, let's go see Forgotten Island. Para sa Bilyonario News Channel, Manny the Movie Guy, Hollywood.
3: And that's it for us here in Agenda North America. Ako po si Henny Espinosa. Maraming salamat at hanggang sa muli.

0: In case you missed it, here are the highlights of this week's interviews brought to you by the Philippine Sports Commission, the Philippine Olympic Committee, and the NSTIAC. Yumir Marshall will miss the Aichi Nagoya Asian Games after agreeing with ABAP to prioritize his health and recovery following his recent professional fight in the United States. Marshall's withdrawal also leaves the Philippines without a representative in the men's 80-kilogram division, while questions remain about the team's preparation and limited competition experience since the Paris Olympics. Now, to break down Marshall's impact on the Philippines' medal chances and the team's prospects of ending its Asian Games boxing gold drought, let's talk to boxing analyst attorney Ed Tolentino. Partner, are you surprised na ganito ang nangyari with Yumir Marshall, considering the fact that we thought na from his fight to the in the United States, dediretso siyang Japan, and also it seemed like an easy fight for Yumir as well after knocking out his opponent?
1: Well, yun nga ang tingin ng marami, Anton, no? Since nanalo by knockout si Yumir Marshall, madali lamang ang Asian Games tournament para sa kanya. Pero sa akin, I think he made the right call na i-skip na ang torneyong ito. Unang-una, sabi nga po natin, yung distansya, yung travel, plus the fact na it's not really that easy. Sapagkat ang amateur at professional boxing, mga kaibigan, magkaiba po yan. 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So these are two, actually, hindi talaga magkapareho ang sport na ito, itong dalawang ito eh. No? So para kay Marshall, the way I see it, it's difficult to serve two masters at the same time. Ano? So ngayon, professional boxer na siya, coming off the best victory as a professional boxer kontra kay Omar Huerta. Palagi ko mas maganda pa, mag-concentrate na lang talaga dito sa professional boxing. 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Sabi ko nga, professional boxing, parang marathon ito eh. 8, 10, 12 rounds. Ang amateur boxing, parang sprint ito. May silang at iba po ang manner of judging. More on the technical side at amateur boxing. Samantalang sa professional boxing, anything goes.
0: Attorney, what do you think is the bigger picture in Yumar and ABAP's mind na nag-decide sila na yun nga, mag-withdraw na dito sa Asian Games despite the fact that they also want to end itong gold medal drought ng Pilipinas sa boxing in the Asian Games?
1: Ang tingin ko, they're looking at the bigger picture, ano? They're looking at the bigger picture. Unang-una, hindi pa naman totally wala po sa ating national team si Yumir Marshall. Pwede pa rin siya mag-participate later on, lalo na doon sa mga Olympic qualifying tournaments which will kick off by next year, ano? 2027. Maaaring doon siya mag-participate because a larger stake will be there, ano? Pero dito kasi parang springboard ito eh. Itong Asian Games towards those Olympic qualifying tournaments, ano? Maaring yun ang target ni Yumir Marshall na doon kasi Olimpiada ang aking magiging premyo. So that may be the bigger picture that they are looking at in skipping this Asian Games. And of course, plus yung sinasabi nga po natin, masyado ng gahol sa oras at sa preparasyon. Iba po ang preparation sa amateur boxing kumpara sa pro boxing.
0: Now, obviously, with Marshall's withdrawal, the chances of the Philippines getting a medal in boxing have dramatically decreased. Pero, as you said, kasama pa rin siya sa pool ng mga boxers representing the Philippines in that sport. But what about the other boxers in the Asian Games? Meron ka bang nakikita mga pambato natin, attorney, na may malaking chance na makakuha ng gintong medalya?
1: Oo, bakit naman hindi, ano? Yung po natitirang mga boxingero natin, si Villegas, Paalam, Petesio, out of 6 boxers. Tatlo dito may certified Olympic experience noong 2024. So malaking bagay po yan. But you also have to consider, itong mga boxingerong ito, halos inactive going into the Asian Games. And why not? Kasi they enjoyed the fruits of their labor doon sa kanilang Olympic triumphs, ano? Medyo nagbakasyon ang ating mga boxingero. But like I said, They're back in action because they're looking at the bigger picture. Mm. Hindi lang Asian Games. We're looking at the World Amateur Boxing Championships in April 2027, the Asian Olympic qualifying tournament in China also in 2027. Ito yung mga torneo na magsisimula, kick-off tournaments for the Olympic berths. So, ito yung springboard, itong Asian Games. Maganda springboard ito. And of course, sabi nga po natin, yung kanilang Olympic experience, eh kahit pa paano, ang kalidad ng oposisyon sa Asian Games, iba naman sa Olimpiada. Medyo may konting downgrade. So, kahit pa paano, maganda ang chance ng ating mga boksingero.
0: Now, attorney, the Philippines has not won Asian Games boxing gold since 2010. And given the reason that you mentioned na nag-celebrate ng konti after the Olympics, eh baka naman. I mean, this is boxing and one punch can change the complexion of an entire fight. Is there a particular boxer na you have a gut feel na baka makakuha, baka makatama ng maganda at makakuha ng medalya dito sa Asian Games?
1: Ako, I always like Paalam. I always like Nesty Petesio. I think Nesty Petesio is capable of another Nesty plunge. Olympic gold medal plunge, to be exact. I don't think Paalam is ready to say goodbye. Ano? So, maganda po. Ito yung dalawang ito ang lagi ko tinututukan sapagkat maganda kanilang grasp sa fundamentals. Ano? At very important po yan dito sa amateur boxing. So, itong dalawang ito, para sa akin, magandang bintahe. Pero of course, Ira Villegas is also in my book also. So, buhay po. Buhay po ang ating amateur boxing, ating mga participants dito sa boxing competition. Of course, plus yung bago natin mga national team members hoping to make a mark. Pero sir, ito tinututukan talaga, lalo na itong si Carlo Paalam.
0: Attorney, why do you think it's taken this long? Like, 2010 pa yung huli nating boxing gold dito sa Asian Games. Why do you feel that we haven't duplicated that feat yet as boxing in Team Philippines?
1: Well, meron naman tayong magagaling na boxingero pero talagang mabigat din po ang competition. Hindi po natin pwedeng tanggalin yan. Plus, there have been some questionable calls along the way. Alam po natin, kasama yan sa Olympic, sa amateur boxing. Ano? Sa amateur boxing, marami talaga mga questionable decision eh. So, hindi po natin mayaalis yan. 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And like I said, yung ating mga boksingero, minsan ang kanilang priority na yung Olympics talaga eh. Eh kapag siguro ito, kung talagang kumero lang sana ng Olympic spots available dito, lalong titindi ang ating intensity, no? 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So, again, we're facing stiff competition. And yun lang talagang I hope we get fair calls sapagkat talagang rampant po ang ikangay mga questionable calls dito sa amateur boxing.
0: Partner, one last question before we end the show. Back to you, Mir Marshall. Sinabi mo na bigger picture, he's looking at the Olympics. But on the professional side, I know it's hard. You mentioned it's difficult to serve two masters. But on the professional side, ano naman ang target ni Yumir Marshall?
1: Alam mo, Yumir Marshall turned pro, what? December 2020, ang kanyang record, 8 wins, no defeat, 5 knockouts. Dapat mas marami pa siyang laban as a professional boxer, ano? Yung 8 laban, kukunti pa yon. Kaya nga, ako masusunod. Sabi ko nga, the best advice is concentrate on professional boxing. He fights in the middleweight division, 160 pounds. Maganda ang division na ito. Ano? Hindi pa tayo nakakakita ng Filipino middleweight champion since October 1939, noong manalo si Seferino Garcia. So, we are looking at what could be the biggest Filipino world boxing champion. So, ibang aura ang i-create ni Yumir Marshall. Sa akin, yung amateur boxing, iwan mo na sa mga bata. Sapagkat he had his, ano naman, ikangay glory days in amateur boxing, in Olympic boxing. Concentrate on professional boxing sapagkat ito talaga maganda ang ikangay future na dito if he can really make some headway. Pero with only 8 fights since turning pro in 2020, nakikita mo dapat mas marami pa siyang laban. Mas marami pa dapat action sa pro boxing si Yumir Marshall. And for me, focus on this one sapagkat Ibang klase ang future kapag nakakuha siya ng middleweight championship dito as a professional boxer.
0: Yumir Marshall, world middle

0: welterweight boxing champion. Parang ano, it's got a ring to it, attorney.
1: Oo, ibang klase. Ibang klase yun.
0: Alright, partner, maraming salamat. Thanks again for joining us on the show.
1: Always a pleasure, Anton. Mabuhay ka.

0: Welcome back to The Scorecard. Victoria Bosong is one of the new names to watch in Philippine athletics as the middle distance runner makes her Asian Games debut in Aichi, Nagoya, Japan. With a background in NCAA competition at Harvard and a developing professional career, Bosong now gets the opportunity to train and compete alongside some of the Philippines' top athletes. Now, to talk about her Asian Games preparation, her experience representing the Philippines, and her ambitions in the 800 meters, let's welcome to the show middle distance runner Victoria Bosong, who is live from Japan. Is that right, Victoria?
1: Yes, correct. I arrived yesterday.
0: All right, so we're very excited for you. We're going to pray for your success in your Asian Games campaign. But since this is the first time I get the opportunity to speak with you, Victoria, could you tell us a little bit about yourself, like your background? Where do you trace your Filipino roots?
1: Yeah, so I am 23 years old. I graduated from Harvard last year in 2025. And my mother is from Puerto Galera in Oriental Mindoro.
0: Wow, Puerto Galera. So that's like a beach, like an island. That's what it's known for.
1: Very beautiful.
0: Have you been there before?
1: Yes, I have. I've been to the Philippines quite a few times, and I'm actually heading there right after Japan. So I'm looking forward to checking out the white beaches again.
0: All right. And Harvard, obviously, when you say Harvard, were you always an athlete, or was going to Harvard one of your dreams?
1: Yeah, I think going to Harvard was my dream since I was, even before I started track. And they also just have an incredible track and field program with a lot of history. It was a dream come true on both my athletic and academic ends.
0: Victoria, when did you first have the idea that you could represent the Philippines in international competition?
1: Yeah, I've always wanted to since I was a little girl. I just grew up around Filipino culture and so many values that came with it, like family and community, hard work, resilience. It kind of just really shaped me into like the woman and athlete I've become. And so ever since I was young, I've always wanted to compete for the Philippines. And once I really progressed in my track and field career, it kind of was a no-brainer. And I'm just really grateful to be here, and I'm excited to represent the Philippines finally.
0: And we're excited for that. Now, Victoria, before I ask you more about your preparations and the upcoming events, I'm just curious, if not a track athlete, what do you think your career would be as somebody who went to Harvard?
1: Well, I'm actually pre-med, so I am planning to go back to school once I'm done my track career to become a doctor.
0: Oh, wow.
1: So I would probably be in medical school right now, but that'll have to wait a few more years after hopefully a couple Olympics.
0: That's awesome. Any specialization in mind as a doctor?
1: Yes, my eyes are on dermatology or OBGYN. Both of those are great, great specialties.
0: All right. But before that, of course, we're very excited to see you represent the flag in the Asian Games. So tell us about your preparation. How excited are you? Is there a little bit of nerves that you're going to make your Asian Games debut here in Japan?
1: Yeah, I mean, I'm so excited. This is, again, has been a dream for so long for me. But, you know, I've tried to look at it less as pressure and more of like as excitement and a privilege. Obviously, the Asian Games is a huge stage, and just getting here and representing the Philippines is something I'm just so grateful for. So I want to enjoy it rather than letting it feel too overwhelming or scary.
0: President Abraham Bambol Tolentino of the POC was on the show recently, and he has high hopes for our Philippine delegation in the Asian Games. He says that he wants to target double the amount of gold medals in the previous Asian Games. And of course, you have a lot of great athletes alongside yourself competing, like, of course, Alex Iala, Carlos Yulo, EJ Obiena, just to name a few. How does it feel to be part of a cast like that in this hopefully historic Asian Games for the Philippines?
1: Yeah, it's so exciting. I think one of my main goals as an athlete has been to be

0: someone where, like, you know, younger Filipino athletes can look up and just be inspired and think, you know, one day I want to be up there on the international stage and just achieve as much as they have. And so I'm in great company. There's just so many athletes here from so many different sports who are going to achieve great things, and I hope to be one of them as well.
1: Have you had a chance to speak with any other athletes from other sports? Have you shared or compared notes and have given each other words of encouragement?
0: Not yet, just because I'm not in Nagoya yet, but I hope that when I'm there, I'll be able to, you know, share experiences and hear kind of what their training's been like and what they're excited for, and hopefully get to cheer them on a bit after I'm done competing.
1: Victoria, aside from, of course, your Filipino background, what else inspired you to represent the Philippines, and what does that opportunity mean to you personally to, you know, have that flag on your chest?
0: Yeah, again, like, my family background always, I mean, it's been so important to me just growing up around that culture. But again, like, the belief and the support that the people in the Philippines have shown me already has just been so beautiful and so fulfilling to me. And if I can instill that same belief in the younger generation, then I feel like that would just be such a fulfilling career, even just besides the times and the medals. And so that's really what I hope to achieve just on and off the track.
1: Victoria, being that this is your Asian Games debut, what would you envision to be a successful Asian Games campaign for yourself?
0: Yeah, my goal here is definitely to win the 800, get gold, and also bring home just as many medals as possible in the relays. You know, I'm very competitive and I want to win and make the country proud and bring home some good hardware. You know, at the same time, yeah, this is my first time representing the Philippines at like a major international competition. And you know, what I control is how I show up on the track. And if I just compete with joy and trust in my preparations and just give everything I have in the race, then I know I can walk away proud, no matter the result.
1: Going back to your education in Harvard, what did your time there learning and being a part of such an institution like that teach you about handling pressure and competing against the best athletes in your field?
0: Yeah, I really loved my time at Harvard, and I feel very fortunate that I'm still training in the same environment. I think one of the biggest things that Harvard taught me was just the confidence that comes with preparation. And, you know, every day you build that in practice, in the weight room, through recovery, and just doing all the little things very consistently. And I like to tell people I do get more nervous for most of my workouts than my races, because, you know, training, it can be really intense. And I do put myself through a lot of discomfort there, just so when I get to the starting line, I can feel as calm and confident as possible, because I know the hard work's been done. And so, yeah, I think I don't get intimidated by who's standing next to me, and I've just developed the confidence that, you know, no matter what race I'm put into, I think I can be competitive and that I belong in that field.
1: Victoria, as you embark on this exciting new chapter in your athletic career representing the Philippines in the Asian Games, do you think that this is like a launching pad to you continuing to represent the Philippines in other international events? Do you see yourself doing that in the coming years?
0: Definitely. I think, you know, whether that's at the SEA Games, other Asian Games, World Championships, Olympics, I want to be there, and I want to be on the podium, not just competing, but bringing home, you know, some glory back to the country. And at the same time, you know, track for me hasn't just been about running fast times. I, you know, don't want to just limit myself by deciding what I'm capable of in the future. And a huge part of the sport for me is just continuing to, like, find out how far I can push myself, and, you know, building that belief in myself and just constantly raising the expectations of what I'm able to achieve. So I'm just super excited for my first competition, and excited for the years to come.
1: Victoria, did you notice any difference in terms of the training methods, maybe the style of preparation from what you're accustomed to in the U.S. to what you saw when you came here in the Philippines?
0: Yeah, I always admire the way the Philippine athletes, you know, how they prepare and how they carry themselves and just how much pride they take in representing the Philippines. I think it's very special, and it's something I'm definitely going to carry with me throughout my time representing the country. And so, yeah, it's just been, you know, track is such an individual sport, but, you know, there are also relays, and just being part of the national team has just reminded me how special it is to compete not only for your own goals, but also for the for your teammates and for your country. And so just feels like such a privilege to be here.
1: Are you familiar, Victoria, with former stars or current stars in athletics in Philippine history?
0: Yeah, definitely. I think right now, though, like I'm really focused on, like, you know, the current rising stars and all the different sports. You know, obviously, like Alex Ayala has, you know, just a huge inspiration to me. She's young like me, and she just achieved so much. And obviously on the track as well, like EJ Obiena, like I saw him actually a competition in Europe a few weeks ago. And you know, it's just nice being able to be surrounded by people, just even in the current day and age, and be inspired by what they have achieved, and just looking up to people even your own age.
1: All right, Victoria, we talked about your Filipino background, we talked about your expectations for the Asian Games, and since we still have a little bit of time on the show, I want to ask you, do you speak a little bit of Tagalog?
0: Nagtatagalog
1: ka pa, Victoria?
0: I think my main thing, I can understand it fairly well, and I can sing the national anthem. So if you ever need me, any of the competitions or on your show, I got you.
1: Talaga, you can sing the Philippine national anthem.
0: Yes, yeah. For many years, I learned it when I was a lot younger. I
1: sample
0: so
1: naman, baka naman pwede mo ka bibigyan ng sample. First ever live sample of the Philippine national anthem here on the scorecard. Kahit yung unang line lang.
0: Okay, let me see. I guess I can do like the beginning.
1: Okay, okay.

0: She can sing. She can sing.
1: I think people might be sleeping in the room next door, so I don't know how much more I can do.
0: Favorite food, Victoria. Ano yung paborito mong Filipino food?
1: Oh my gosh, I don't even know where to begin. Pansit, sinigang. I love halo halo is one of my favorites. I definitely have a sweet tooth, so any Filipino dessert, I really love.
0: Okay, lastly, this is one of the toughest questions that we always ask the athletes. Do you have a fearless forecast for yourself? Any projection for what you will achieve in the Asian Games? I don't want to put you on the spot, but I mean, this is a question that we usually ask the officials and the athletes.
1: Yeah, my eyes are set on gold. I don't know what's going to happen, but I know I'm going to put my best foot forward, and I think our relays can do something really special too. I'm excited for those. And yeah, whatever happens, I'm going to compete with joy and confidence, and I'm very grateful to be here, and I'm looking forward to cheering on all the other athletes as well in both athletics and all the other sports.
0: Well, Victoria, it was a pleasure getting to speak with you. We wish you all the best. We'll be rooting for you and praying for you that you get that gold in the Asian Games. Thank you for sharing your story and, of course, giving us a sample of your singing talent here on national television. Maraming salamat, Victoria Bosong, and best of luck in the Asian Games.
1: Maraming salamat po. Labang Pilipinas.
0: Ayan, Laban Pilipinas. Victoria Bosong with us here on The Scorecard. And with that, thank you for joining us. We'll see you again on The Scorecard, where sports is our business and business is our sport, on the Bilyonario News Channel. This is Anton Rojas. Have a blessed week.

0: testify in her own impeachment trial. But the House prosecution says that's unlikely to happen anytime soon. On BNC's Agenda Weekend, prosecution spokesperson Ace Barber said the panel has reserved the right to call Duterte if it determines that her testimony is necessary. The prosecution is only halfway through its evidence and witnesses under the article involving alleged unexplained wealth. He says the panel could ask the impeachment court to issue a subpoena after it completes its presentation of evidence on the article.
1: Well, we reserve the right not to call her at the time that the prosecution feels that her testimony is necessary. Kung natatandaan natin, bago inumpisan itong Article 2 on confidential on unexplained wealth, ay minanifest yan ni Attorney Lorna Capunan. Pero itong article kasi ng unexplained wealth, George, no? Nasa kalahati pa lang kami ng presentation ng aming ebidensya. Marami pang mga testigo at mga evidence na ipapakita sa impeachment court ng prosecution panel. So siguro, if in the event na makumpleto ito and we feel that there is a necessity na tatawag na ang ating pangalawang pangulo, we will ask the impeachment court to issue the subpoena right away.
0: House prosecution spokesperson Zia Alonto Adyong is raising questions about an alleged China-linked company declared by Vice President Sara Duterte in her cell ends. Adyong claims that GenCorp, the company previously known as Times Square B-Foods Corporation, is owned by a Chinese national. He says the prosecution wants the company records examined alongside what he describes as the Duterte camp's repeatedly China-friendly public positions. Adyong, however, stopped short of claiming that the corporate connection proves Chinese control, saying the question should instead be examined with the country's interests as the primary consideration. The National Citizens Movement for Free Elections is planning to challenge before the Supreme Court the law postponing the barangay and Sangguniang Kabataan elections to 2028. The group is seeking clearance to file a petition for certiorari, arguing that the new law is unconstitutional and restricts voters' right to choose their leaders. For NAMFREL, the postponement and the extension of barangay and SK officials' terms should be treated as separate issues, arguing that the length of their terms should not be changed arbitrarily. The COMELEC earlier said it had already spent 8 billion pesos of its 19 billion peso BSKE budget before the elections were moved to 2028. And those are the news this hour. I'm Hannah T. Stay tuned for the latest updates on the Agenda Weekend later at 6 o'clock, only here on the Bilyonario News Channel. Good afternoon.

0: Dave stood at the front lines of law, leadership, and public service. Attorney Karen Jimeno, sharp, steady, a lawyer, an educator, turns complex issues into clear insight. Attorney Mike Toledo, seasoned, fearless, a strategist, and communicator, whose voice has shaped public understanding of law and governance. Together, they make the law accessible, connecting principles with real-life questions, confronting the issues that define our nation. This is Abogado.
1: Good evening and welcome to Abogado, where we examine the law behind the issues shaping our democracy. I'm Attorney Karen Jimeno. Tonight, we look at a constitutional question that has remained unresolved for decades, and a recent Supreme Court ruling that could finally change the legal landscape. Here is the issue at the heart of tonight's discussion.
0: For nearly four decades, the Constitution has called for political dynasties to be prohibited. Now, the Supreme Court says Congress must act. But what happens when it does? Congress still decides who counts as a political dynasty, how far the ban reaches, and how it will be enforced. Can a narrow law fulfill a broad constitutional command? Or could it fall short, despite being called an anti-dynasty law? After the Supreme Court ruling, we ask, what kind of anti-dynasty law satisfies the Constitution?
1: Joining us tonight is Attorney Howard Calleja, co-convener of Isambayan, one of the petitioners in the consolidated cases that challenged Congress's failure to enact an anti-political dynasty law. With him is Attorney Carlo Africa. He is spokesperson and secretariat of Dapat Isa Lang, executive director of Hiraya, and has worked on election policy with Lente, the Asian Network for Free Elections, and the Westminster Foundation for Democracy. Attorneys, welcome to Abogado.
2: Well, thank you for having us.
1: So this is going to be an interesting discussion, but just to let you know how we'll proceed, our discussion tonight will begin with opening perspectives, followed by two subtopics and open exchanges, before ending with our guests' final reflections. For our opening perspective, the Supreme Court has ruled that Congress has a mandatory duty to enact an anti-political dynasty law after 39 years of inaction. But while Congress must pass the law, it still decides what the law will contain. Attorney Howie, as one of the petitioners before the Supreme Court, and congratulations, by the way, on getting a favorable ruling.
2: Thank you, Attorney Karen.
1: You're also one of the lawyers, di ba? Apart from just being a petitioner.
2: It's one check in our career.
1: Oh, in your bucket list, di ba? You've left a legacy. So what, in your opinion, exactly changed with this ruling of the Supreme Court? What can Congress no longer refuse to do, and what remains within its legislative discretion?
2: You know, you have Attorney, 2 minutes. You know, Attorney Karen, being a co-equal branch of government, it was a tough battle to think that we will file a mandamus case that would force a co-equal branch of government to say that they have to do something, no? But I think the study of the Supreme Court, if you read the case, it says that it has been 39 years. So it also says that because of that 39 years of inaction by Congress, nagkaroon ng grave abuse of discretion. So because there's grave abuse of discretion, that's why the Supreme Court already came in and said that it is a mandate already of Congress, that a mandate that they have abandoned for 39 years. So although the Supreme Court did not say or did not define what an anti-political dynasty is, they gave suggestions because you leave it up to Congress to decide or to define. No, but Congress cannot now say that, you know, they can just dilly-dally. Of course, walang timeline kasi hindi naman siyempre pwedeng bigyan, as I said, co-equal branch, but siguro pwede natin idagdag yung sabihin ni Presidente na mahiya naman kayo ulit ang Kongreso. Di ba? Pwede naman silang mahiya ulit. Kasi 39 years na, as I said, in action, and the Supreme Court was very clear. Because of that, there's already grave abuse of discretion. That's why they came in and said it is mandated and they have a constitutional duty to pass an anti-dynasty bill. But hindi kami totally masaya on that part kasi kumbaga this is only half of the battle, Attorney Karen. We are making sure kami sa isang bayan at yan Senator ni Carlo yung mga talagang we are fighting for an anti-political dynasty to make it realistic. Hindi naman yung magpapasa lang tayo, baka sabihin ng Congress, yun, nagpasa na kami, gusto nyo pa, maganda pa.
1: Yeah, oo nga. That's going to be an interesting discussion later kasi syempre nga, ang tanong naman sa mga tao, what kind of law are they going to pass? So we'll go into that later. Thank you so much, Attorney Howie. Attorney Carlo, your group, Dapat Isa Lang, has been advocating for a broader anti-political dynasty prohibition. Now that the Supreme Court has ordered Congress to act, is the passage of a law itself enough? Like yung sinabi ni Attorney Howie nga, sasabihin nila, oh, nagpasa na kami. Kailangan ba na maganda? Sabi lang, ipasa. So, is the passage of a law itself enough? Or does the substance of that law determine whether the Congress has truly complied with this constitutional mandate?
3: I think for sure the substance will matter.

0: think that's why, to be honest, our group, Dapat Isa Lang, we're also of the mindset that we cannot trust Congress anymore. No, they've waited for 39 years. They've done nothing. Yeah, sinabi sa case, no, 71 times it's been filed. No, but again, after 39 years, wala pa rin pumasa. And right now, no, I think one of the farthest we've seen is the one that's currently been passed by the House. If we look at this law, this is not an anti-dynasty law. This is a pro-dynasty law, which allows, you know, a family to have one at the national level, which we like. But it allows a family to have two or more sa mga distrito natin. Basta magkaibang distrito, two or more sa ating mga probinsya, basta magkaibang probinsya, two or more sa ating city municipality, basta magkaibang city municipality. And even umaabot po to sa barangay. No? So for us, if this is the law that is passed, I would argue this is not even compliant with the prohibition being called on by the Constitution because it seeks to prohibit political dynasties and to allow equal access to public service. That in itself, it will really not solve the problem that we have right now.
1: Yeah, later in the open discussion, I'm curious to talk more about that. Yung sinasabi mo na dun sa current version that has succeeded in terms of advancement so far allows many members of the family to hold different positions as long as they're in different locations. So parang magkaka-dynasty ka na naka-spread out sa buong Pilipinas.
0: It's a pro-dynasty.
1: Yeah, can you explain to us bakit dapat isa lang yung pangalan ng group ninyo? Yeah. Parang now I understand bakit yun yung pangalan ng group ninyo.
0: So we wanted to be clear to the people that we're pushing for, that kind of anti-dynasty law that we're pushing for prohibits political dynasty to only field and to run. Dapat isa lang at the national level, meaning president, vice president, senator, Congress, House of Representatives, and party list. And dapat isa lang at the local level. So that's from at the provincial level, from governor all the way down to barangay. So that's exactly what we're pushing for. And I think one of the important definitions that we do have is also the fourth degree, no? Which I think nakita natin both. I mean, medyo iba kami sa...
1: Later we'll talk about Congress. That, the consanguinity, to what degree dapat payagan. But you're generous pa nga. Akala ko nung sinabi mong dapat isa lang, talagang isa lang for the whole national government and local government. Hindi end, no?
0: It was considered, I'll be honest. But of course, at the end of the day, we want something that will also balance out, no, the capacity of people to vote for chosen representatives. At the same time, the right again to run for election. So these are things we had to balance out in terms of considering what the actual law or provision would have.
1: Okay. Thank you so much, attorneys. The Supreme Court says Congress must pass the law, but Congress still decides what goes into it. So after the break, does passing any anti-political dynasty law satisfy the constitutional command? You're watching Abogado.
2: Unpopular opinion. Soon.
1: Welcome back to Abogado. Tonight we examine what kind of anti-dynasty law satisfies the Constitution after the Supreme Court's ruling. Still with us are Attorney Howard Calleja of Isambayan and Attorney Carlo Africa of Dapat Isa Lang. The court says Congress must enact the law, but leaves it its definition and scope to lawmakers. Attorney Howie, if Congress passes an anti-dynasty law, has it fulfilled its constitutional duty? Or can that law be challenged as insufficient?
3: Ang problema sa constitution natin, Karen, it just says that a anti-dynasty law is prohibited. And it's up to Congress to define. So walang guidelines, walang definition. But ang maganda dito, Karen, with this new case na final natin, that we won, sabi mo nga, it's a notch, a check in our bucket list, no? Nagbigay ng apat na guidelines ang Supreme Court. Although these are guidelines, hindi naman ito, kumbaga, parang pwedeng sundin. It's still up to Congress to decide, no? Ano ba yung guidelines na ito? Number one, yung fourth degree of consanguinity or affinity. So ibig sabihin, yung magpipinsan, magtitiyo, hindi hanggang doon hindi pwede. 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

0: yung sinasabi kanina nga ni Attorney Carlo na magkasama ba yung local o national? So, ilan ba sa local, ilan ba sa national? At pang-apat, yung sinasabi kanina rin, yung jurisdiction o yung geographic area. Yung bang within mayor, within governor, within the same district. So, yan po ang dapat sundin. Sana ng Kongreso. Now, kung titingnan natin, ano ba yung nasa Congress? Kasi Congress already passed a bill. Now, it is up to the Senate to pass it kasi I think it's on second reading. So, titingnan natin kung anong version ng Senate and then meron pang bicameral conference committee yan. Sa akin, kung gusto nilang ihawakan yon, sa akin, madali yun. 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So kahit na ganun yung definition, kung one local, one national, hindi rin sila makakapagdalawa, tatlo within an area. So just add that phrase. Okay na yun. Or a variation nito, sabihin nung iba, eh wala naman kami itatakbo na congressman eh, or senator, dilugi kami, isa lang. So sabihin na natin, maximum two in any family, up to fourth degree. So yun ang question dyan is, ilan, number one. Number two, anong degree? Kasi yung nasa kanila, second degree lang, up to mag-ama, ina, magkapatid, yun yung second degree. So yun ang mga questions na dapat tingnan natin at bantayan because the passing of the law is not enough. It has to be a meaningful law. Otherwise, wala rin teeth yung ginawa ng Constitution o ginawa ng Congress in compliance with the Constitution.
1: Mm-hmm. Okay, thank you so much, Attorney Howie. Attorney Carlo, suppose Congress passes a law, but the prohibition is very narrow. So we're building on what Attorney Howie already discussed. Yes. It covers only certain relatives, certain offices, or certain situations. At what point does the legislative discretion end and constitutional non-compliance begin?
2: So for us, no, I think it'll be good for us to take a step back. Why are we having this conversation in the first place? And for us specifically, it came back to last year after the flood control scandal, wherein we saw 1.7 trillion pesos was lost, public funds, supposedly to protect people from flooding. No? And nawala ito, nanakaw ito ng ating mga members of Congress, and a lot of that is political dynasties. But in that conversation, it became clear to us that we are stuck in a cycle of corruption in the country. And these people, the perpetrators of our corruption, is really our political dynasties. So para sa amin, no, we have to have that context in mind in the definition that we're putting for. So kaya kami, sinasabi namin, it has to be to fourth degree. Because right now, the both bills in Congress only imply a proposes a two-degree prohibition. And in the study, sumalabas, sinabi ng Senate mismo, that takes out 30% of our dynasties. That just means 70% of our dynasties will remain. Which means they'll still have control of the House, they'll still have control of Senate, they'll still have control of Congress, they'll still have control of budget. Which just means patuloy lang po yung sistema ng corruption na meron tayo. No? So more than just even the Constitution, I think yung tanong dito, like, ano ba yung nahanap ng taong bayan? And I think part of it is a lot of people are tired of the corruption na paulit-ulit na lang nakikita nila every year. No? It's just a few years ago, like more than 10 years ago, lumabas yung Napoli scandal. Then like another 10 years ago, nagkaroon tayo ng wedding scandal. All of these scandals just keep popping up. And people are tired. And I think that's the reason why we're trying to push for this law. And we saw, right now, I think earlier this year, there was a survey, 64% of the Filipinos already want an anti-political dynasty law. And we saw another survey that 20% of Filipinos are actually willing to sign an initiative to pass an anti-political dynasty law. So there's demand. I think the problem right now is Congress is not seeing this because, syempre, there's so much self-interest in that process. No? So it's hard for us to expect political dynasties to prohibit political dynasties.
1: So now we're going to my favorite part of the program, which is the open discussion. First, let's talk about this type of compliance. So I think we can all agree that based on your discussions kanina, if Congress passes a law, it's not enough that they just pass a law to comply with that decision of the Supreme Court.
0: Yung version that we have now, that we see now, we see it is insufficient. Mm-mm. As I said, number one.
1: And pasalamat tayo, may guidelines pala ang Supreme Court
0: guidelines,
1: decision.
0: Yeah, the ones I said, may four guidelines. But as I said, guidelines yan, hindi yan, you cannot even question that as unconstitutional later on because it's not written. Eh. Wala namang guidelines sa Constitution natin. Pero ang first issue dyan is, as already Carlos said, and we already discussed kanina, is it second degree? Or fourth degree. Kasi marami nag

0: kaaway dyan, no?
1: Oo.
0: So the other issue there is, will you, is dynasty also covering those na succession, yung magkasunod, yung sinabi kong after 9 years or after 2 years ng senador, papasok na isa. So parang minana yung pwesto.
1: Yeah. Which happens a lot. Which happens yun yung kaya nagka-dynasty tayo. Kasi pagkatapos nung ama, tatakbo yung asawa.
0: Tapos baliktad.
1: Yung anak, tapos palitan. Pero it got worse over the years kasi gagawin, mayor yung tatay, tapos anak yung vice mayor, tapos congressman yung nanay, tapos mag-iikutan lang sila.
0: Actually, so, that was described by, I think, Justice Yonen in the case. Sabi nga niya, example, Duterte dynasty. It started as a thin dynasty kasi doon lang sila, nagpapalitan. Remember, mayor, vice mayor, yung mag-ama, di ba? 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
1: marami
0: na.
1: Marami tayong ganyan. And I think to the point of Attorney Carlo, when it comes to corruption, if we look back, maraming mga pamilya yumaman over the years just by being in politics.
0: Yeah.
1: So that's why some Filipinos have commented na ginawa na raw family business. But let's start with that, yung degree of consanguinity. I'd like to hear from both of you, ano yung pinaglalaban yung degree of consanguinity dapat na nasa batas na ipapasa in order to comply with the Constitution?
0: As I said, ideally, it should be 4th degree up to the cousin. Mm-hmm. Ideally. But this is where we differ a little, no? I agree with that, but kasi we are now in 2026. Ano na tayo ngayon? Next week, October na.
1: Mm-hmm.
0: So, last quarter na of 2026. By 2027, election na.
1: That's the year na magpa-file
0: ng candidacy. So, question is, would we have a law by 2028 na operative na para mabawasan ang dynasty by 28? Ako, kahit naman imperfect, because I do believe wala namang perfect law. Eh. Kahit naman imperfect siya, we can amend it later. But if I can reduce to 30%, 40%, I know it's not perfect, it's not what I want, but it's something I could live for para mabawasan yung mag-asawa, yung magkapatid sa Senado, yung mag-asawang mayor, vice mayor, etc. So kung mabawasan ng konti yon, it is a
1: small win.
0: Kung mga baby steps.
1: Mm-hmm.
0: No,
1: or at least man
0: tayo
1: lang sa Senate, mabawasan
0: yung magkakapatid.
1: Kasi parang we broke a record
0: para
1: already.
0: Para Senator Karen, pwede nang pumasok.
1: Ah, hindi naman. Ikaw na lang, Senator Howie, kasi I have no ambition at all to be in politics. Pero we broke a record na kasi ngayon, 1/3 of Senate,
0: yeah,
1: the composition,
0: apat,
1: is ano, apat siblings.
0: Apat sila.
1: Yeah.
0: 4 families are there. So imagine, you only have 24 and 8 of them are in families. So 1/3. Paano naman yun, di ba? So that's the question there na kung mabawasan mo yon, then that opens another 4 slots for other family members. For other individuals.
1: And Attorney Carlo, your take on that?
2: So we've been talking with a lot of our members of Congress, both at the Senate level and at the House, no? And we understand the bills that are currently right now, these are products of compromise. They compromise sila kasi as you mentioned, the very people who will be passing this law are political dynasties. So we understand why nag-end up na medyo watered down yung version sa Senate. And sa House talaga, I think, again, for me, di talaga acceptable yung sa House level, no? But I think for us, no, because we're pushing for people's initiative, we do not need to have a compromise. Kasi ang hirap naman when you tell people na, okay, pwede na ang pwede na. So for us, the problem is cancer. Political dynasties is the cancer of our institutions, of so many problems that we have in the country. The way for us to beat cancer, you don't cure cancer with paracetamol, no? You don't cure cancer by taking out 30% of it. For us, you take out cancer by taking as much of it out as possible.
1: Parang chemotherapy.
2: Exactly. Or surgery natin palabas, no? So because hindi kami constrained by the problems of compromise in the political arena, we're able to push for what we feel like is the ideal version, which just goes back to 4th degree. Because at least sa decent, I think, of COMELEC, this will pretty much pasok dito almost lahat ng political dynasties natin, no? So that's what we're pushing for. That's what we're fighting for. And right now, because we feel like we have enough backing, I think we have so much support. I think we have so many Catholic schools with us. I think we're also anticipating the positive signs tayo from the bishops as well, no? We are very

0: hindi, okay na to, okay na tayo sa Senate version. Because as much as this law is good, no, this is just the start of it. Even if you pass this law at our version or the Senate version or the House version, there's still so much reform na kailangan natin push, no? But part of that is an active citizenry. Part of that is people who understands the politics behind whatever is happening in the Philippines right now, no? And we're taking this opportunity to talk to people, to knock on doors, to gather people around towards a common cause against political dynasties. Kasi ngayon, para malinaw sa mga tao, a lot of the corruption, a lot of the problems we're stuck in, political dynasties are the center of it. Mm-hmm. So we're taking advantage of this opportunity to start telling people, we cannot just wait for a savior in 2028, no? We just, hindi naman isang tao, mapabago na natin buong Pilipinas. But part of it really starts at the local level, really having an honest discussion na okay ba talaga yung political dynasties natin sa atin. Because I think, no, if you ask a lot of people, they will say, ayaw na nila, sawa na sila sa ginagawa ng diocese nila in their localities.
1: Okay, so you're really considering a referendum, and based on the survey where you said at least 20% of Filipinos are
0: open to signing,
1: then yun yung kailangan na, I mean, yun ang minimum na kailangan na signatures.
0: We only need 10%.
1: Uh-oh.
0: So I think double of the number of people already are willing to sign. Our problem, how do we bridge the gap? That's what we're trying to do as well.
1: Oo, pero mahal siguro yan kung kailangan nyo mag-ikot sa buong Pilipinas.
0: So when we started this, no, a few months ago, that's exactly the problem. Ang gastos, no, na kailangan gawin. But right now, because of the advancement of technology, we're excited to open a new chapter to the movement. We're going to launch this new chapter na sa end of September, and we're hoping with this process, not only will it be more affordable, it will be more efficient, but more importantly, no, Karen, it will really be safer. Because a lot of the problems that we have is we have dynasties who are very violent.
1: Mm.
0: And having this opportunity to use our technology to be able to be a co-petitioner to pass this anti-dynasty law, I think that really changes the game for us.
1: Okay, very interesting. So after this, we'll now start a discussion on also yung succession, that issue na paano natin ililimit yung political dynasties that happen through the succession na parang pinapamana lagi yung pwesto. Yeah. But before we discuss that, we'll have to go on a break. Thank you so much, attorneys. After the break, who counts as part of a political dynasty and how far should the prohibition reach? This is Abogado.

0: Welcome back to Abogado. The Supreme Court left Congress to define what constitutes a political dynasty and how far the prohibition should reach. Attorney Howie, how is this mandate supposed to be interpreted? Is a constitutional concern limited to relatives holding office at the same time, or should the law also address succession, where one family member replaces another after a term ends? How broadly can Congress draw that prohibition?
1: Yeah, there's two kinds of dynasty. One dynasty, yung kilala ng lahat, yung by relation.
0: Na tapos sabay-sabay.
1: Sabay-sabay, no? Yun ang sinasabing sabay-sabay. Another kind of dynasty is yung ang sinasabi nila na marami dyan na, uy, 30 years na kami dito sa city na ito. 50 years na kami. So, ibig sabihin, from the lolo to the tatay to the anak, sunod-sunod dyan, walang break o nagpalit. Sabi mo nga kanina, Karen, yung asawa, mamaya, yung spouse na babae naman, and then yung son, and then etc. So, ang question dyan, are both of them to be accepted as dynasty? So, sa aming tingin, although sabi ko, I'm more realistic view, I do admit that is also a part of a dynasty. Kasi nga, if you look at the Constitution, kaya nga dapat may split, may term, may 9 years. Mm-hmm. Pero how can you take that in effect, 9 years, tapos ang susunod is, let's say, the brother or the sister or the wife or the son. So technically, there's no break because it's the same family.
0: Mm-hmm.
1: So same with the Senate. If you have brothers there or ngayon, hindi lang magkasunod, sabay pa.
0: Mm-hmm. Yeah.
1: Diba? So that really begs the question, are we really doing the prohibition of the Constitution to the letter? And ang sagot dyan is no. However, hindi kasi operative yung provision na yon because the Constitution explicitly says that it is up to Congress to define what a political dynasty is. That's why we are here and hopefully we are really fighting na we come to a definition by 2028. So hopefully, by 2028,

0: 28. Ako, sabi ko nga, kahit 30%, kahit 40%, because sabi nyo nga kanina, parang cancer. Hindi naman yan nakukuha in one shot eh. Di ba? So maybe we can amend it later on. We can elect better senators, better congressmen, better local executives, and then amend the law to our liking, to a better law after 2028. Kasi kung 30% or 40% nabawasan na, then we have better, how many better congressmen, how many better senators, and we'll see. Yeah. Hindi naman matatapos yan in 2027 eh. Tutuloy naman yan. So that's why I'm saying let's make it a process. It's not a one time thing.
1: Yeah, and you know, Attorney Howie, naisip ko lang habang nagsasalita ka kanina when you were saying na minsan yung isang area, ilang years na hawak ng isang pamilya lang.
0: Yes.
1: If we don't have to go far, here in Luzon, sa NCR, yung dalawang pinakamalaking city, Makati and Taguig.
0: Mm-hmm.
1: Pag tinanong mo, yung the Binays have been there for, I can't even
0: since,
1: count
0: since
1: how
0: ano,
1: many
0: since
1: years
0: 87.
1: Na.
0: Since 87.
1: 1987. Okay, kasing tanda ng constitution natin. Okay, and then the Cayetanos have been in Taguig for I don't know how many decades na rin.
0: Kaya pati yung Laguna de Bay ata, o Manila nabebenta eh. Kasi grabe yung dynasty nila doon eh.
1: But yeah, I mean, yun nga, I think that's something that really needs to be defined, di ba? Mm-hmm. Thank you so much, Attorney Howie. Mm-hmm. Attorney Carlo, your group proposes extending the ban to the fourth degree of consanguinity or affinity, or sabi nyo nga, yung magpipinsan, dapat covered din. Hindi lang yung mag-ama or yung magkapatid. What should Congress consider in determining how far the family relationship should extend?
2: I think Congress, and this I think maganda makonsider, I think Congress should consider checks and balances. I think part of it, because we're a very familial, we're very family-oriented no, dito sa Philippines. So part of it, when we were discussing whether 2 degrees, 4 degrees, part of the conversation was that if mag 2 degrees kasi tayo, baka yung mga pinsan natin, we're still very close to our cousins, we're still very close to our titos and titas, no? And I think the fear is that if you still allow 3rd degree and 4th degree to maintain, papalitan din pa rin sila. And the question is, will our titos and titas and cousins still have influence over us, no? And part of it, ay, tiyatro mo yung mga, tiyatro nga yung mga tao, kaya nyo ba sumbong yung mga pinsan nyo na magnanakaw? Kaya nyo ba sumbong yung tito nyo na nangwarakot sa bayan, no? And I think the hard answer there is no, unfortunately. And part of it, no, I think maybe if we had this conversation 10 years ago, 15 years ago, 2 degrees would have been enough. Because back then, I think the number of percentage of dynasties is at around 50, 60%. Right now, kasi grabe, 87% of our provinces are held by political dynasties. I think there's a interesting statistic I heard recently. No? 9 out of 10 Filipinos right now are currently living under dynastic rule. So because sobrang kumalat and sobrang laki na nila, it feels like 2 degrees might not be enough talaga. And it goes back to the question, will there be checks and balances at the level of Congress? Will there be checks and balances at the level of our localities? And for us, if we still have our cousins and yung mga tito-tita natin in place, no, we don't believe the answer is yes. So even if mag 2 degrees tayo, after few years, matatagal tayo 30%, after a few years, babalik na naman yan sa 80%, 90% because ngayon yung pumalit na yung mga pinsan. Yung takot natin, baka pumasok na yung second cousin.
1: Mm-hmm.
2: Bakit pumasok na yung more extended family. So that's, I think, the problem that we have as well. No? If we go weak right now, baka mahirap rin tayo later. But again, iba talagang a question on realisticness at the level of Congress versus, at least for us, the People's Initiative.
1: Mm-hmm. Thank you so much, attorneys. And now let's open the floor again to an open discussion. I'm curious about yung positions that this will be covering. Kanina si Attorney Carlo mentioned that para sa inyo, payag na kayo na isang national position at isang local position will be held at the same time. Saan nyo ilalagay yung party list? Kasi this has been abused already. Like, and to me, it won't escape my mind pag pinag-usapan yung party list. What happened with the Romualdez family where you have, at the time, even si former Speaker Martin Romualdez as Speaker of the House siya, yung asawa niya, nasa Congress then as party list.
0: Yes.
1: And currently, in this 20th Congress, you have both the wife and the son also in Congress as party list. So tatlo silang nasa Congress. Can't get any more blatant than that.
0: Karen, when you look at the anti-political dynasty bill, it's only one part of curing the political system. kasama dyan yung political party reform bill, kasama din dyan. Party list reform bill, kasama din dyan. All of that, kami sa isang bayan, and I'm sure Attorney Carlo also, is kumbaga nagbabantay. Magkasama naman, sabi ko nga kay Attorney Carlo kanina, signatory din. Hindi naman kami magkaaway, Jerry. It's just, sabi ko lang, you know, let's be more realistic, something that can be achieved by 2028.
1: Oo, yun kasi lang para naman. At least by then matrim down na yung dynasties.
0: Kung mabawasan yung magkakapatid, mag-ama, okay na rin yun. But if you look at it, yung tanong mo kanina, party list, saan mo ipapasok? Party list kasi yan, Congress yan eh. So it's part of Congress. So if whether it is a district representative or a party list representative, if you are in Congress, that's already one. Mm-hmm. And then yung local, that's already one. So tapos na yon. Kasi Congress, in our definition, is defined as part of national position. Hindi lang yan yung president and senator. Congress is likewise defined in the bill na iniisip natin. I think also with the bill of Sandro and the Boji D, or Speaker D, kasama siya as a national position. So, kasama yung party list dyan. Ang question naman ngayon natin dito really is, ano ba ang scope niyan? Saan ba kukunin yan? So, what will happen if it will be passed? It will not be passed. Ang gusto ko kasi is something that will be passed by 2028. Whether it is a people's initiative, whether it's a bill in Congress, let's have a anti-political dynasty law in whatever form. Sabi ko nga, it might not be a perfect form, but something that can be worked para makabawas tayo, if not totally obliterated, makamitigate tayo by 2028.
1: Mm-hmm. But at least, based on your discussion that Congress counts as a national position and within Congress is party list representatives, then mapa-plug yung loophole na yon na nakakapagsabay-sabay ang family members through the party list and then the district pa.
0: Yes. Okay. Tapos siguro, another thing is, yung ibang kasin, kasi ang ibang argument dyan, yung kasin ko, kaaway ko eh. Hindi na ako. Yung ibang kapatid ko, kaaway ko rin. But you know, it doesn't matter.
1: Yeah, I was gonna raise that. Kasi sasabihin naman ng mga members of Congress or other positions na it's unfair to say that we're one family interest because we have seen positions wherein it's the same family members that are fighting for the same positions.
0: Yeah.
1: So what is your response to that?
2: I think for us, it's more of an exception, unfortunately, right now rather than the rule, no? Because I think what we're seeing right now is a lot of collusion amongst the different family members. But even kami, when we say, there are voters who say, magaling po yung pamilya na to, but hindi po namin sila mababoto. But kasi sinasabi namin sa kanila, pwede naman sila tumakbo, pwede sila present sa sabay tumakbo, pero dapat isa lang. Dapat isa lang makaupo, dapat isa lang makatakbo, para in essence, we cut the collusion away. We create checks and balances. And I think our version of the bill right now allows members of a political dynasty to run against each other for the same position. And ultimately, it will be the people who
1: decide
2: that.
1: Basta isa lang talaga yung
2: dapat
1: elected.
2: Isa lang, yes.
1: Okay. And then, meron namang iba nagsasabi, it's unfair for the constituents when those officials from the same family are doing very well. Like, if there's progress in their jurisdiction through the leadership that they have. So parang it would be unfair to limit members of that family.
0: Pero yung best position dyan is it's an exception rather than the rule. Eh.
1: So same as ano.
0: The rule is really, if you look at the record of dynasty, it is not in a good shape compared to one that is not ruled by a dynasty. Example na lang, sabi nga kanina ni Attorney Carlo, walang checks and balance, di ba? Eh, ito lang, nakita lang natin, lumabas. Oh, yung corporation ni Sara, yun din ang kinukuha na nilang pagkain sa Davao. So how can you have checks and balance there? Di ba? How can you even say that that is legal? That's totally illegal, no? So that's the question there. Eh. Everybody can say that it is done better. But I always say, you can always serve the people. You don't have to be elected to serve the people. Kasi kasama din dito, ang another issue din dito is nepotism eh. Hindi lang yung election, yung appointment also later on. So marami tayong aayusin dito, Attorney Karen, hindi lang yung, di ba? Eh, example dyan, yung isang senador nagtatago, di ba? Sa ilalim ng bato. Pero, tingnan mo lahat ng staff niya, kamag-anak niya. At, you know, I mean,
1: Pero hindi nga siya that's in Senate. But actually, for a lot of government offices that are covered by civil service rules, napaka-strict na on nepotism eh. Mm-hmm. That's why, for me, the elected positions get away with a lot more than the appointed
0: but
1: na
0: nga, pero
1: civil service.
0: Nakaka-shoot din yan. That's why I'm saying, there's a lot of ways to to go around it. But that's why, as I said, itong anti-political blindness is only one piece of the puzzle in curing our political system. Mm-hmm. No? So, after this, magsasama na naman kami sa ilang, hindi kami magkaaway, pero magsasama yes. na naman sa maraming kaso, maraming kumbaga advocacies to fight for a better Philippines, for a better government. Yeah.
1: And you know, the reality is because of the political dynasties that have grown from thin to fat to obese over the years or over the decades na hindi pinapasa itong anti-political dynasty law, yung political machinery really exists for yes. political dynasties. So what risks exist and how can that be rendered useless kahit na strict yung batas natin on political dynasties if, let's say, yung mga political dynasties get people as their proxy. You know what I'm saying? Like, kasi nangyayari naman yan sa iba. Yes, yung nakita na natin minsan, pag nakaaway nila isang member ng family nila, papatakbuhin nila is someone na tao nila. Kukuha sila from their konsehal, o labanan mo to sa Congress. Pero that person is beholden to them because they have the machinery, sila yung nakapagpanalo. What are the safeguards that can be done?
0: We are hopeful on that sense na these people will not be as, atawag dito, kumbaga yung utang na loob, hopefully, because you cannot solve every problem na lang or every loophole because tama ka, Karen, patakbuhin niya yung kanyang driver. Eh kung binoto ng tao yung driver, anong gagawin natin? 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I mean, hindi naman pwedeng ilagay sa batas niyan yung mga congressman, hindi pwedeng patakbuhin yung alalay o yung driver.
2: Mga Facebook
1: friends. Parang dami. Yeah, tayo sa corporation na question, pero
0: that's precisely how can you even plug that loophole? That's a different person already. So, I mean, nasa part of that is also educating our electorate. But yun na nga, ang tool naman ng anti-dynasty is just to help the electorate

0: But part of it is also, we've seen historically, na, unfortunately, blood is thicker than water. We've seen people na tumakbo as a proxy, but later on, tumuluwag and became a good mayor, for example. So we've had this history in the past. And I think, no, it's still better to rely, I would still believe na, yung friendship can still be, in essence, no, mabubuhay pa rin yung justice natin over friendship rather than justice over family right now. Because unfortunately, family right now wins eh. But at the same time, I think part of the question here, ano yung behavior na gusto natin gawin ng ating mga politicians? So right now, if the move is to get proxies, they're just one step away from actually creating parties. It goes back to a better law to actually have for our party system at the same time. No? So that might be the next step. No? And ang daming ang kailangan batas, but part of it is really changing the political behavior that we have right now because the rules of the game right now is very pro-personality and pro-patronage. Our hope is at least we take one step further towards a more ideological, more party-based system. Now, I think this might be a good first step because unfortunately, if we have Congress sa puro Dionysus pa rin, wala talaga tayong mapapasa ng other laws, no, to change the political electoral system that we have right now. Kasi yung pinakasikat na law na pumapasa, no, when it comes to elections in the country is a postponement of barangay SK elections. All other laws po namamatay siya when it comes to elections in the country. Yun lang talaga yung every year, every session, may magpa-file po yan. Na postpone ng barangay.
1: I didn't know that. Yung pala yung pinaka-popular. Okay, yes.
2: But in the barangay, meron doon anti-dynasty na.
0: Sa SK. Mm.
2: So, sa SK. So, yeah. Yun ang maganda doon. So, we can make that as a start or make that as a base and then work on it.
1: Okay. And could a definition that would be too narrow be construed as in violation with Article 2, Section 26 of the 1987 Constitution? And this goes to yung pinag-uusapan natin kanina. Should Congress pass an anti-political dynasty bill that is narrow, meron bang remedy para i-question yon sa Constitution?
2: Well, hindi kasi. Kasi yung definition kasi ng dynasty is
1: left up to Congress.
2: So, as I said, walang guidelines dyan.
1: Wala ba tayong pwedeng maging basis na it defeats the spirit and intent of the framers? We can go to the
2: We can always go to that. But, you know, if you only go to the framers if it is vague not clear. Eh. Ito, malinaw naman.
1: Malinaw na
2: definition, kumbaga, it's a delegated authority to Congress. So you cannot, now it's a political decision if you question the wisdom of Congress in passing a law. So, hindi naman yung papasokan ng Supreme Court because to legislate is really, kumbaga, a separate and distinct job of the legislature. So, hindi papasokan yan ng Supreme Court. Ito nga, filing this mandamus, we were skeptical because you are mandating a co-equal branch of government to file a law or to file a bill.
1: Yeah, you're forcing them to act.
2: Which is sabi ko nga, nung kausap ko si na Justice Tony Carpio, nung nag-uusap kami nito, sabi ko, first time natin gagawin to. Then, but we won.
1: Yeah, congratulations.
2: Unanimous, 15-0. So, yeah. So I also like to congratulate the Supreme Court.
1: Buti na lang walang member ng dynasty sa mga justices natin. No?
2: Hindi natin na lang.
1: At least they acted impartially.
2: Kaya nga, we are thankful for, at saka the ponente, I really thank Justice Ralph Hernando, talagang salamat sa napakaganda.
1: Maganda yung pagkasulat. So I think a lot of the people here, kahit non-lawyers, should read the decision. And but Attorney Carlos, so since you are also interested, your group, dapat isa lang. You're interested in a referendum para yung tamang version ng batas ang mapas. Paano kung maunahan kayo magpasa ng batas ng Congress? Would a referendum be able to amend the version that would be passed by Congress?
0: So right now, we just follow the rules that we have right now. No? So the later law will amend the earlier law. No? So if Congress does pass their own version of the anti-political dynasty law, we're confident we'll just amend it via People's Initiative. And I sort of agree, no? Unfortunately, we cannot, it'll be hard, a hard case to win in the Supreme Court, no? To say na unconstitutional yung batas na papasa ng Congress. So I think for us, the remedy is not with the Supreme Court, it's with the people. And the people, in essence, is to pass the law via People's Initiative.
1: Okay, and last question. Should there be an anti-political dynasty law that is passed and let's say ideal situation, it really encompasses yung degrees of consanguinity na meaningful, like up to fourth degree of consanguinity at bawal ang succession, yung bawal yung pinapamana yung pwesto. Would this be treated as a disqualification.

0: qualification or a qualification for the, let's say, 2028 elections?
1: No,
0: kasi
1: not,
0: iba yung rules din, di ba?
1: Yeah,
0: sa Omnibus Election Code if it's a disqualification
1: so
0: case.
1: It's not a disqualification because, as I said, it is mandated by the Constitution. Even if yung sasabihin nila that to run as a governor or as a president or national, ito yung under the Constitution, read and write lang, etc. Mm-hmm. You're adding a disqualification. Yan yung sinasabi nila na constitutional bar or issue. But sa akin, that is not a bar because you're not adding a disqualification. You are following the mandate of the Constitution. It is
0: so it's a separate provision from the election code
1: plus
0: that is higher.
1: It's a clear mandate that it is prohibited. So, claro yon. It's just not defined. So we're just defining it as mandated by the Constitution.
0: Attorney Carlo.
2: First of all, I think, hindi po ako isa sa petitions. I'm very happy. No? I think part of the conversation out of it was, will this be a violation of equal protection or re-amending the Constitution? So we're very happy with the Supreme Court decision because now the Supreme Court is saying na having this law is actually a constitutional mandate. But for us, no, our own version, what we do is you allow people, any voter or COMELEC motu proprio, to file a petition for disqualification against any candidate who will, in essence, no, have an anti-political, na defined under as a political dynasty. And part of it, we are giving dynasties as well 15 days to reconcile. If they do not reconcile, in essence, you can file this case with the COMELEC. And ang mangyayari sa amin, sinabi namin dito, bawal umupo no, ang kahit sinong membro ng political dynasty or pending na kaso sa petition for disqualification until ma-satisfy. So bawal sila ma-proclaim, bawal sila maupo. Para lang meron tayong ganong safe balances. Kasi I think part of the problem of COMELEC is they're anticipating a lot of cases to be filed. No? So we added that provision to make sure na hindi agad mapaproclaim yung ating mga members of political dynasty. So that's another aspect that we're added. At the same time, nagbigay rin tayo ng co-warranto provision to make sure na even if makaupo sila, there's another funnel no, to allow us to challenge political dynasties who still fall within our definition na pwede sila patanggalin sa pwesto. And ang ginawa po namin, because the recent Supreme Court decisions that has taken away no, yung second pacer rule, we legislated it back through our own version of the bill. So nilagay namin second
0: pacer. So ano talaga, you made sure you address all the related issues. Ready kayo legally, ha?
1: Kasi you have to make sure, Karen at saka Carlo, I think that's why they put that there. Kasi nga, the point there is, COMELEC, this is not an automatic disqualification. Because pwede naman tatlong magkakapatid, they run eh.
0: Yes.
1: But sino mananalo? Mm-hmm. The qualification or the disqualification only comes kung may nanalo. Eh, paano rin kung walang nanalo?
0: Oo.
1: Diba? So it doesn't count.
0: Yes, yes.
1: O ganun lang naman
0: yun. But it's complicated. Yes. Kasi kung tatlo na sila tumakbo, and because walang second placer rule, then magkakaroon ng special election for the other positions.
1: Could be.
2: Although our version po, no, what we do is that if magkakaibang position, what will happen is if after 15 days, walang nagsabi na ako na lang tatakbo, we say na may priority tayo binigay sa highest position. So the level of
0: so you address that in your draft bill
2: We had to because we wanted COMELEC to have as little discretion as possible. Pero po, ang problema sa atin, pag sabay po tumakbo for multi-member bodies like council or senate
1: or dalawang mayor.
2: Governors, or dalawang mayor from two different cities no or municipalities, what we said is pwede sila tumakbo, pati mangyari dyan, whoever gets a higher proportion of the votes will remain. So for councilors, madali yun kasi sabay sila tumakbo. Pero pag dalawang mayor, for example, in two different municipalities, if one candidate gets 100,000 votes but only comprises 55% of the vote, isa 50,000 lang but 60% of the electorate.
1: Mananaling
2: 60%. And then the second placer will apply. Ganun po namin siya ginawa sa version namin because we understand we want as little discretion as possible with COMELEC. Kasi magagalit sila sa atin, no? If kami sila yung masigawan.
0: That's true.
1: As I said, it only comes into effect once they win. Because if they don't win, then wala naman tong dynasty rule na ito.
0: But you know, interestingly, now that we were talking about it, it sounds simple that when you say pass an anti-political dynasty law, basta bawal na pamilya sabay-sabay or within successive terms. But if you think about it, parang mas simple if you just limit who can run. Para bahala na kayo mag-usap sinong isang patatakbuhin nyo sa national, isang papatakbuhin sa local. But legally, baka i-question yun as not really violating the law, should it be passed na, of anti-political dynasty. Therefore, you have all of these complications na tatakbo pa rin sila, pero kung sabay-sabay manalo for the different positions, then the COMELEC would have to...
1: George would have a problem.
0: Oh, oh.
1: That's why I'm suggesting dun sa bills na napass, to make it simple, just put a line there. Maximum two or maximum one national, one local, or maximum two, whatever position. Kung baga sila na mag-usap po ng position, I think that would be acceptable as a compromise. Kasi you know, Congress is really a body of compromises, di ba? Yung mga batas dyan, it passes, but it's a compromise bill more often than not.
0: Okay, thank you so much, attorneys. Very interesting discussion talaga. After the break, we bring the discussion together. What kind of anti-dynasty law will actually satisfy the Constitution? This is Abogado.

0: Welcome back to Abogado. Tonight, we examined what follows the Supreme Court's ruling on political dynasties. Congress must enact the law, but key questions remain. Who should be covered? How far should the prohibition reach? And how should it be enforced? We now ask our guests for their closing reflections. Attorney Howie, after 39 years without the law contemplated by Article 2, Section 26 of the Constitution, what should Congress now keep in mind as it responds to the Supreme Court's ruling?
1: Well, number one, it already says it has a constitutional mandate. So please, itong request natin kay Congress, don't dilly-dally. You already waited for 39 years, so pass one, hopefully, to be effective for 2028 elections. Number two, there is suggestion, although it's a suggestion of the Supreme Court, we ask Congress to look at it seriously and pwedeng sundan yung suggestion na yon. And since this is a priority bill of the President, let's make it a priority so it should be implemented or passed and then implemented for the 2028 election. And hopefully, this can be one of the legacies of the President as he transitions from a peaceful election and a peaceful transition of government in 2028.
0: Okay. And Attorney Howie, since you have a minute left, gusto ko lang tanungin, do you believe that this is really a priority of the President, considering his family is a political dynasty, from his father to now, sabay-sabay sila, the sister is also in Senate, yeah. Yung son niya, pero, and then mga pamangkin, they're all in
1: ito,
0: politics.
1: Kasama ito, Karen, he already announced that it is his priority bill. I think what he says, he means what he says. He says he's the president of the all Filipino nation, pamilya. I mean, you see what has happened to his cousin. So I think he is there for the last 2 years to really do something beneficial for the country. So let's hope and cross our fingers na this would be part of, as I said, of his legacy na hindi natin maisip na it's a Marcos who would implement an anti-dynasty bill. But making it a priority, hopefully Congress will do well and follow suit.
0: Okay, thank you so much, Attorney Howie. Attorney Carlo, Congress has been ordered to act, but it still holds the power to define the prohibition. What, in your view, should be the legal test of whether the law ultimately that it passes has genuinely carried out the constitutional mandate?
2: I think, you know, if you look at the Constitution, there's not a lot of guidance there, you know. So more than just a constitutional mandate, I would like for us to determine ano ba hinahanap ng taong bayan. And right now, what people are looking for is to really have a better country, no? There's a recent survey lumabas sa EDCOM, no? 65% of our young people, if they had an opportunity, they would travel abroad. They would work in a different country and iwan nila yung bansa natin, no? So I think part of it is we've come to a realization this is not a country right now that's worth living for. So the problem is, how do we change all of that? And for us, no, malaking bagay talaga yung political dynasties and ending all of this. So our panawagan namin is that maybe it's time for us to stop trusting Congress because they failed us. They failed us for 39 years. And right now, the version that they have right now is really lacking. So instead of trusting a political dynasties to stop political dynasties, let's trust on the people. And kaya kami, we're fighting, it is a fool's errand, no, what we're trying to do. But part of it takes a little bit of crazy, but it also takes a little bit of belief in the common Filipino that they will, when given an opportunity, they will sign the petition to end political dynasties in the country. And in effect, end the system of corruption and poverty that has been plaguing us, no,

0: for the past 20, 40 years. No? So I think that's, yun yung siguro yung gusto namin sabihin. And for people who are interested in ending dynasties, ending corruption, I invite you to look, go to our Facebook page, dapat isa lang. And by the end of the month, on September 30, we will have our own press conference to really announce, no, the next chapter of our movement. And we feel this will really help all of us to end dynasties in a safer, more efficient, and again, cheaper way of really gathering all of the signatures together.
1: Okay, good luck sa inyo, Attorney Carlo, doon sa referendum. Our thanks again to Attorney Howard Calleja of Isang Bayan and Attorney Carlo Africa of Dapat Isa Lang for guiding us through tonight's discussion. And again, Attorney Howie, congratulations
2: thank
1: on
2: you,
1: winning the petition
2: you.
1: In the Supreme Court.
2: Salamat.
1: At good luck again,
2: yes.
1: Attorney Carlo, sa referendum
0: we will need
1: ninyo.
0: It. We will
1: oh, kailangan niyo talaga. The Supreme Court has made clear, Congress must enact an anti-political dynasty law. Now comes the challenge of defining its scope, limits, and enforcement. After 39 years, the question is no longer whether there will be a law, but what kind of law will fulfill the Constitution's command. This is Abogado. Good night.

0: 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The opinions unfiltered. Ready to disagree again? Unpopular opinion. Soon.
1: My name is Gwen Zamora Semrad.
2: Hello, my name is David Semrad. Get her vibe, she gets my vibe. We're not just husband and wife.
1: We're teammates.
2: Parents.
1: Travel buddies.
2: And partners in everything.
3: Like for myself, I have a philosophy. I'm not the smartest guy.
4: He asked questions. He listened, and when he didn't have the answer, he knew who to ask.
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4: That mindset would shape a career that spanned industries, challenges, and more than 16 years at the top. Because leadership isn't always about having the answers. It's about knowing how to find them. Ernest Koo learned the value of staying connected. I'm Charles Tew, and this is Beyond the Game.
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8: He said, AI does not have moral certainty.
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0: when the cameras stop rolling everywhere else. 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Brains that back it up. After Hours.
1: Sabihin kay Wave, muntik niyong team kami, team. 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
2: Sino kaya ang mananalo ng 125 million pesos worth of confidential funds?
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0: true sis or false sis?
1: Totoo naman, hindi ba?
2: I'm Attorney Karen Jimeno.
3: No judgment.
2: What does the prosecution still have to establish to strengthen their case?
4: Palagay ko na kumpleto na eh.
3: No debate.
2: Someone watching what happened with the two factions, dapat po ba silang mag-reconcile?
5: As of now, kasakita na eh.
3: Just open conversations.
6: Wala palang basis. Anong ginagawa natin dito?
7: But in objection, bakit ba?
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2: Be informed, be insightful of the news.
3: At the forefront.

Billionaire Quizby Season 2. The road to becoming the Billionaire News Channel's next Quizby Millionaire is filled with challenges that test both wit and will. And with a total prize pool of over 2 million pesos also paving the way, the nerve-wracking journey is well worth it. We are proud to be joined by our partners,

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1: And I will be
2: your next Quiz Bee Millionario.
0: Billionario Quiz Bee Season 2, College Edition on the Billionario News Channel.
3: Considering that he is a past president of this republic, kung titingnan mo yung kanyang mukha, maganda naman ang kanyang kalagayan.
4: Unless the asylum is given, all warrants are still valid. We will do our best to bring him home as soon as possible.
5: Sa naging affidavit ni Bunoan sa Sandigan Bayan, umabot sa more or less 21 billion pesos ang unavailed na Senate leadership funds sa ilalim ng pamumuno ni Senator Cheese Escudero.

0: our brave attempt to reach the world and our bold commitment to serve the global Filipino communities have taken us beyond expectations. Wherever there are opportunities, there are Filipinos. And wherever there are Filipinos, your Bilyonario News Channel will be there. Great, bold, and beyond. This is BNC, your Bilyonario News Channel.
1: MGen is poised to for growth. They have a desire to really grow the portfolio, and we're far from that when I started. And I saw that as a tremendous opportunity for building plans and helping the franchise to actually have access to more stable, secured, and affordable energy. With solar, you need to have land, right? Yes. And when I took on the project, we didn't have we haven't acquired all the land that is necessary to build the 3,500 megawatt peak of solar, no? At that time, if I'm not mistaken, probably 45% have only been acquired. Mm-hmm. So we were buying as we go and buying and pricing in a way that, that prices are actually managed, no? So that's one. Second is that it's the land that we're able to buy after the 45% are not contiguous. So,
2: it's in clusters,
1: no? That we have to redesign the original design of the EPCs, because we have two EPCs, and connect them according to the land that we were able to buy. So we were designing it as we go. Yeah. Okay, but despite that, we signed the EPC and issued the notice to proceed November of 2024. 15 months on, we now have close to 1,200 megawatts of solar panels. No, and we expect that by July of 2026, we will have 1,455 megawatts. We're seeing that reliability is getting to be a concern, given the variability of solar and wind. No? And that's why the industry, PIPA, NGCP, of course, DOE, are looking at ways in order to manage this variability. We're reviewing the grid code, right? We're reviewing the required regulating reserves.
2: Yes.
1: And in our case, for MTERRA Solar, we made sure that our batteries are able to provide grid forming capability to address voltage fluctuation. The design of MTERRA Solar is one of the criteria in designing it. The way we've designed it is to avoid that situation, because we have to deliver just a block, no, and it's a combination now of the battery kicking in when there's certain variability, and when we have excess, then we can charge the battery.
3: If you could perform only one theme song for the rest of your life, what would it be?
4: Don't Stop Me Now. Don't stop.

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1: We hit the road, literally. Welcome to Siruma, where the only way forward is full throttle. It took almost 2 hours of bouncing through muddy, slippery roads. It felt more like an obstacle course than a trail. My arms were sore, my shoes unrecognizable. But my spirit totally fired up.
2: Ang ganda, no?
1: Actually, we're not even there yet. Daldagon Peak is right over to my left side. We just stopped by because I just wanted to enjoy the views from this point. Just when I thought the adventure couldn't get any better, boom, Daldagon Peak. In my opinion, it's breathtaking. It's remote and worth the mud bath. Siruma is something else. The landscape unfolds the gentle rolling hills. It looks like you were plucked straight out of New Zealand, minus the hobbits, of course, but definitely with a wide cinematic magic. Siruma is a coastal municipality in the northeast of Kamsur. It's a scenic 2-hour drive from Naga Airport, which you can cut by a stopover to try kinalas, or the famous Naga dish that's comparable to Japanese ramen. It was delicious. Siruma is a small town that is raw and still untouched. It gives you a feeling that you're the only one there, and we were actually the only ones there.

0: Lisa Katsume sa WTA ay 119th in the world, habang ang 19-year-old na si Madis ay unranked. Ayon kay Madis, gagamitin niya ang opportunity na ito to improve.
1: Lucky po talaga to na experience para po sa akin, because it's one of dreams ko lang po talaga to ng bata ko, and I didn't really expect and po talaga na, pero I'm so very nice and po thankful po sa opportunity na binigay ko rin na feeling na feel dance talent na igacho.
0: 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George.
2: Oh well, Paolo, I'm not sure kung nakita mo personal itong si Alex Ayala dyan sa Japan, ano? But kagabi, dumating siya dyan. It seems like she's very tired coming from a loss dyan sa Singapore Open. Kamusta yung moral kaya ni Alex and how is she now?
0: Alam mo, George, as soon as she got here to Nagoya, Japan, ang tanong niya kung pwede ba siya mag-practice. Because mm-hmm. She had the option not to practice today and instead rest up for yung match na bukas. But she opted to go practice, and not only that, she had time to spend with yung Team Philippines, as we see in the photos here. Sabay sila nag-training. It was only a short 45-minute session. Kasama niya, of course, yung mga teammates na si Shaira Rivera and si Tenny Madis dito sa practice session niya. At inaasahan natin that bukas, we're going to see Alex Ayala's first win dito sa Asian Games. George.
2: Siyempre yun ang talagang inaabangan nating lahat. So arigato gozaimasu. Paolo Del Rosario nagulat ng live mula sa Nagoya, Japan. 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Susunod yan sa Agenda Weekend.

0: when the cameras stop rolling everywhere else. 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
1: What Queen song best describes your life right now?
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0: Magbibihis lang siya. 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
1: I have my lemon water.
2: Hi everyone, my name is Gwen Zamora Semrad. I'm a halfie, I'm French-Filipino. I was born in Australia, but I grew up in the Philippines.
3: Hello, my name is David Semrad. I'm half Filipino, half Czech, born and raised in Australia.
2: I'm very multicultural, but very Filipino.
3: I'm an ex-professional basketball player here in the Philippines.
2: I grew up around the world. I was born in Australia. I lived in Singapore. I lived in Thailand. I lived in China. I lived in back in Australia. No matter where I lived, if people asked me, I'd always say I was part Filipino. I was always Filipino.
3: Well, before Gwen, I lived and breathed basketball. So my brother and I, we grew up in Australia and we started playing basketball at 8 years old. Morning, we'd wake up, push up, skipping, go to school, afternoon practice, nighttime game. So growing up, I always thought of being a professional basketball player.
2: I'm an actress. I was in Bubble Gang for a good 7 years, I think. I've done multiple movies like Enteng Kabisote, Goyo.
4: Sinabi mo na din ba yan sa mga ibang babae? Bibigay ko ang aking puso sa lalaking na sa loob ng bata ni Niray.
2: That was just a masterpiece, and it was such a privilege and honor to be part of that movie. It was something that I can show my kids for the rest of time. And Apocalypse Child as well, because that was a really like fun project to do. It was an ensemble movie and I loved it. We lived in Baler for 2 months. It was

0: It was a really nice movie.
1: I have a twin brother. So our dream goal was to play college in America. The colleges, they would want to split colleges. But my twin brother and I, we wanted to be in the same college. Next minute, mom calls us while we're in Czech Republic. Why don't you try the Philippines? They have basketball in the Philippines. We didn't even know. We signed with Sabeta, joining a college team together with my brother, getting a full scholarship, getting an education, getting to play basketball at the same time as well. That was the main goal. 2014, we entered the PBA draft, made a first round as well. Get a call from my manager. Hey, David, you're being traded. I'm like, huh? I haven't even played it. But you're getting traded to San Miguel Beerman. I was like, yes, oh, even better, perfect. And then Sweta Naman, I got been with the Beerman 4 years and then 6 championships with them. We hit the top of our careers when we got into the PBA. That's what we dreamed of all our lives, just to make it, and then we did it.
0: I've always like pictured myself with like a tall, dark, beautiful man, which I never had prior. And I got what I dreamed for. A prince, like rough on the edges, like I like his tattoos, I like his roughness, I like his vibe. We met months prior, and then he was in a relationship, I was in a relationship. We met through a common friend at her restaurant, and then we went to Poblacion. And then Sam started dating Anthony, and then I was like, oh, can you hook me up with David? Because I like him, like I like his vibe. And then she's like, what? Why? Like, he always has girls coming over to the condo, like iba-ibang girl daw every night.
1: God. 6 years in a relationship, then it was just the span of 3 months. I just wanted to enjoy. Maybe I was too young to already get into a relationship, but I feel like it did help me. I think I needed to go through that experience, have a partner, because I've never had a girlfriend before, to be the man that I am today.
0: Doesn't matter, like I wanna try. Like let me try, like let me be the judge.
1: Wanna enjoy, have fun, then boom. Gwen came into the picture.
0: And if you're not gonna help me, I'm gonna do it on my own. So I messaged him, hey, if you need a hug, I'm a 3-minute walk away.
1: When she arrived, I thought it would be like Filipino time, still chilling in bed. I better shower now. So I shower. So while I'm in the shower, I hear ding dong, the bell rings. And I'm still naked, I'm showering. So I quickly run out, wrap a towel around me. And then I open the door. Then I see Gwen standing there with a bowl of, she had food. What caught my heart was the food. When I was meeting up with others, walang food, but Gwen brought food, parang it hit my heart.
0: And then I went to see him the following day, and then I never left.
1: Usually, no one really sleeps over. But she asked, do I send the driver home, or do I stay the night? Usually I'll say, oh, you can go, but in my mind, I straight away I told her, hey, stay the night, which I never say. So with her, I knew it was different when I wanted to sleep over. She has her own mind. She has a fire in her that it's intimidating, but then when we could talk and connect, that's what caught my eye with Gwen. As soon as I met Gwen, I was like, this is the one. I'm stopping here. Done.
2: Up next.
1: The cord was wrapped around Cooper's neck.
0: So when you...
1: Then the pulse was going down, so the doctor said something's wrong.
0: She was such a beautiful little girl. She came out with blue eyes and blonde hair, and I was like, how did this happen? Pero she was so cute. She looked like an angel. Happy
3: together. Society chatter. If it's trending, we're talking about it. Real talk. Real stories. Real fun. All dished out daily. The Daily Dish. Only on Billionario News Channel.
4: He said, AI does not have moral certainty.
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4: AI.
5: Are we prepared?
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The hot takes are back. 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Ready to disagree again? Unpopular opinion. Soon.

0: Yeah. Our dating stage was a bit like reversed. It started off with a bang. I'm a straightforward type of person. If I like someone, I like someone. I'm not gonna like pasikot-sikot.
1: So yun, we had a date night and then...
0: Yeah, and then we were just together every day, like messaging each other all the time, sending each other videos all the time.
1: We had a good 2-hour talk and she put her cards on the table, I put mine. And then we get, so we were talking till maybe 4 a.m. The next minute, Anthony and Sam walk into the condo. You're still up? Like, yeah, yes. And then we had—
0: And then they started drinking with us.
1: Yeah, we had a drink together as well. And then—
0: Yeah.
1: Yeah, that was the night, no? We sealed the—
0: Yeah, that was the night we became a couple and said, I love you to each other. Our get together anniversary is October 15th. We did a countdown.
1: And then—
0: Because we were like, we want to say it. So we were like, do we say it? And then we were like, okay, let's just do a countdown and say it's a bye. So
1: it's like
0: three,
1: a...
0: 3, 2, 1.
1: I don't need anything, no, Gwen. Mag-CR lang ako.
0: David and I are very similar as people. No?
1: No.
0: Like, we're very same.
1: That's why...
0: He's like the male version of me.
1: Yeah,
0: you know,
1: we're
0: like the female
1: best
0: version.
1: Friends. So
0: yeah.
1: She understands my vibe. I get her vibe, she gets my vibe. So it just... Even though it could be crazy, something crazy, we... Since we're both crazy, it just... It matches together. When we had our gender reveal party.
0: Ah, yeah.
2: That's
1: Cooper. With
2: yes.
1: Cooper, yes. 1, 2, 3, go! So when my parents arrived, Gwen already had the bump. My parents brought t-shirts from Australia. Grandfather loading, dad loading. So they all got the shirts and then gave me the shirt, and then that was the night where I told my parents I'm going to propose to Gwen. So I told them, when we get into the event, I want my brother to be holding the ring, then I want my dad to be holding a pillow like this with the ring on top, and then walk like this. They were, huh, are you serious? You gotta do that?
0: I had a really long labor, 22 hours, and then emergency C-section.
1: The cord was wrapped around Cooper's neck.
0: So when you
1: then
0: when
1: the
0: you...
1: pulse was going down, so the doctor said something's wrong. I'm a dad now. This is crazy. Like, I've got to take care of this small human being.
0: Yep, it's the mango family.
1: We were gonna wait to do a big wedding in the Philippines, but that time COVID happened.
0: We were planning it now. It was supposed to be March. We canceled everything now. Buti na lang our relatives from abroad were able to cancel their tickets.
1: Oh, yeah, we have to cancel now.
0: Yeah, because remember, sila David and Christina were gonna book.
1: And then we went to, so we continued with our regular playing basketball. Then we had a break, so we went to France. And then I told Gwen, baka I bring my documents just in case.
0: Because we were flying with Cooper and then during COVID. So we brought

0: all of our documents. Yeah. Na kasi we weren't married at that time. So Cooper's name is different to mine. So parang I just wanted to be prepared and I brought everything, our birth certificates, everything dala ko na.
1: Bigla, we just said, let's get married na.
0: So we have all the documents, we applied, we waited 12 days.
1: So I told my dad, hey, I'm getting married.
0: Yeah, so
1: we get married in France.
0: It was all naka Zoom.
1: And then we did Zoom with them because for everyone who couldn't make it.
2: Hello.
1: That was the first wedding. Then we did our Bongo wedding here in the Philippines.
3: Every loss, every struggle, every win, I know we will always be there for each other.
4: I love you as big as the sky.
0: Cooper was one at the time. I don't know how to explain being a parent.
1: Once.
0: Such a big feeling, and once you're in it, it's like you're locked in, and it's such a beautiful experience.
5: What's your favorite thing about Mama?
6: Are you ready to be a star? Look.
1: Hey, come out when you're ready.
4: It was easy,
0: though. It was the easiest baby, and then anyone could carry him. He was just an angel. And then I don't know what happened. Okay.
4: Alin.
0: Now he's a fireball.
6: Here! Yo, Dad, go.
7: Welcome to the galaxy. We're in a spaceship. Woo!
1: Cooper got scared on this one. It was quite fast, huh? Look at his hair. Cooper, that was fun. Why are you scared, Cooper? What happened? Too fast?
8: At least you tried it. Okay.
1: You're good, Cooper. You did it.
9: I was getting scared. I thought I was going to tip over.
10: Did you shower now? Yeah? Huh? You want to click the button on the next one? Okay. We wait till that's ready, and then one. And it's going to go, it's Americano. We're going to do iced Americanos for our morning coffee.
0: So Amber came 4 years after Cooper. It was a bit of a shock because we were planning our wedding. A couple of months after finding out that we were pregnant with Amber, we moved to Australia, gave birth to her in Sydney. I don't know if it's because I was pregnant with a girl. I was very emotional. Like, we barely had any during my pregnancy with Amber. But with Cooper, kasi with Cooper, I was...
1: Araw-araw.
0: Yeah, like, a lot. Like
1: 3 times a day.
0: Yeah, it was very different. She was such a beautiful little girl. She came out with blue eyes and blonde hair, and I was like, how did this happen? Pero she was so cute. She looked like an angel.
4: Are you ready to be a star?
10: Remember I was asking you? Yes, Papa. In a couple of hours or even 1 hour, you're okay now. Diba? No? Yes, of course.
1: How's the coffee? Okay, everyone.
0: Amber was a little older na, and then my plan talaga was to get back into showbiz. So I came back to the Philippines. My plan was to also open a business here in the Philippines, which I was already planning while I was in Australia.
1: To set up a business in 3 months. Too quick naman, which I told
0: Anyways,
1: her.
0: No, and then
1: I told her we should wait Muna. She was in a rush.
0: I'm a go-getter. I want to do it agad-agad. Like, I've been planning for so long. Like, I want to execute already.
1: We lost money.
0: It might have been
1: learning experience.
0: Dumb. But
1: I can say you learned.
0: I'm not gonna put that business to rest. Rest assured, I'm gonna do it again.
5: Our standing 45 kilang magtulog.
1: Yeah.

no more phone. We guess Adventure Zone.

0: Coming up.
1: This was not supposed to happen for another 1 to 2 years.
2: Do not trust the guy when he says that. Happy
3: together. Si Pinky Wave, muntik ng team ka na team. Si Miller Cheng, nakarating na. At ako, si Confina Sanchez Roscas, malakas at dating.
4: Sino kaya ang mananalo ng 125 million pesos worth of confidential funds?
5: Wala.
4: Truces or falsies?
5: Totoo naman, hindi

0: like for myself, I have a philosophy. I'm not the smartest guy.
1: He asked questions, he listened, and when he didn't have the answer, he knew who to ask.
0: The best CEOs are the ones who listen to their people.
1: That mindset would shape a career that spanned industries, challenges, and more than 16 years at the top. Because leadership isn't always about having the answers. It's about knowing how to find them. Ernest Koo learned the value of staying connected. I'm Charles Tew, and this is Beyond the Game. That's our forever.
2: And with Amber, I had really bad postpartum. With Cooper, I didn't. But with Amber, it took me like...
3: Two years.
2: A long time to like snap back to myself.
3: She's a Leo, so she needs to be surrounded with a lot of people. She needs friends. So imagine Australia. Voila. It's just her, sister, me, and the kids.
4: Guys, you're having a...
5: Mom, what did we do?
2: So we are positive.
6: Mom.
2: Can I
6: be a big brother again?
5: Is it sister?
7: We don't know yet.
6: I hope it's a brother.
5: Is it real?
2: Yeah.
8: I was in the shop, the lady said congrats. No, checking muna. Then it positive.
5: Amber.
8: But Amber, you want brother or sister? But when folic acid na? Vitamins.
5: Maybe sister and brother ka na, baka kambal.
8: Oh, what if it's kambal, baby?
5: Mom, what did
8: you never know, no?
5: Did you put your finger?
8: Baby, lakas. First round, lakas.
5: Maddie. My brother.
8: Cooper, what if girl?
5: No!
3: This pregnancy was not supposed to happen for another 1 to 2 years.
2: I just got sexy and then I...
3: She got her body back.
2: Yes!
3: Then, bigla buntis.
2: So I'm just waiting for the doctor that's going to be doing the ultrasound. And then David and the kids can come in.
3: And my doctor said, David, if you want to have kids, more kids, we need to put you on a fertility program. So I told him, don't worry, we're safe. Walang problema, you're not going to get pregnant.
2: Do not trust the guy when he says that.
3: We wanted to wait another 1 to 2 years.
9: There, yeah, the hair, the body.

0: the heart. Yeah, moving. Then there's the spine.
1: Yeah.
0: Oh, you want to hear it again? All right. Yeah.
2: If it's a boy, we're
3: for
2: gonna
3: boy
2: call
3: next. I want Riker.
2: Riker. So Riker, E R. If it's girl, we don't know yet.
3: I like we Clover, might, but he doesn't.
2: You want Clover? Her. Clover as a girl's name. Clover.
3: Clover's cute.
2: Clover. So we'll see.
3: So we're
2: we'll see,
3: with, so still, and then I honestly don't know if it's a boy or a girl this time. Maybe this is really in God's time because we're still young, the kids will be closer in age. This round's gonna be like a lot more
2: fun,
3: stress-free.
2: And fun.
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0: 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Beauty that speaks for itself. 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
1: Wherever Filipinos are, home is never far. 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

0: In an industry built on connection, Ernest Koo learned the value of staying connected to his customers.
1: If you want bite yourself, why put it out there? Make sure that the customer is the center of everything that we do and make sure they're happy.
0: To his people.
1: The best CEOs are the ones who listen to their people. Like for myself, I have a philosophy. I'm not the smartest guy in the room.
0: And to the changing world around him.
1: I make a decision that people don't kind of agree with it. They're very welcome to say, come to me and say, hey, you know what, boss, I don't think it's right. Really? Tell me why.
0: He asked questions, he listened, and when he didn't have the answer, he knew who to ask.
2: We embraced digital. We saw digital as something that was going to come into being in the Philippines in a big way.
0: That mindset would shape a career that spanned industries, challenges, and more than 16 years at the top. Because leadership isn't always about having the answers. It's about knowing how to find them. I'm Charles Tew, and this is Beyond the Game.

0: We are here today in Dominion Cellars, and with me is none other than Ernest Koo, former CEO of Globe and chairman of Mint. Tito Ernest, how are you? Good to see you. Thanks for making time.
1: Doing well, Charles. Thanks for the invitation to have this conversation.
0: Yeah, I'm glad to have this chance to pick your brain. But first of all, how's retirement been treating you?
1: I love it.
0: You love it.
1: Let's put it this way. The only regret is I didn't do this earlier. Yeah, it's fantastic to be managing your own time. You're not limited by corporate schedules. You know, you get to see family more, you get to travel more, and get to play more golf. For me now, I want to go back to my passion. So it's really something I'm truly enjoying, the life of retirement.
2: For 16 and a half years, Ernest Koo was at the helm of one of the country's biggest telecommunications companies. But Globe was never part of the original plan.
0: How did you actually end up working in Globe?
1: Well, it was an interesting thing because when I left SBI, my goal was to be an investor. I didn't no longer wanted to run a company. But one of the people I spoke to was Jaza, Jaime Augusto Zobel de Ayala, and asked him to invest in my fund. And he said, you know, why don't you consider also Globe at that time, and instead of your fund? I said, no, I really want to run a fund, you know. And so he's proceeded to support my fund and make a commitment to the fund. Unfortunately, the Lehman crisis hit

0: of a turnaround at that point in time. The market share had been declining, and it had been losing to other competitors, no, in the marketplace. But at the end of the day, you know, business is business, in my view. And I think the adjustment I made was to focus on a different type of customer. And so, you know, I said the way I should treat this is that, what if I was the customer? What would I change in the product offerings? What would I like to see in the company that was serving me for my telco needs? And that's what I made as the basis for sort of how I ran the company, right? If I wouldn't buy the product, I shouldn't be selling it in sort of way. So I really focused on truly trying to understand consumers, what they needed, what they were going to need, and what the trends were in the industry. You know, really just walk the talk, walk the streets, understand how distribution was done, understand how products were used, understand what customers' perception of the company was, and from there, you know.
1: So you kind of had to learn from scratch.
0: Absolutely. Yeah. I was nothing more. I said to my people at Globe when I joined, you know what? I know nothing about this business other than I'm an unhappy telco customer.
1: But is there one specific thing that you could say, looking back at your tenure, that you're proudest of sa Globe?
0: I think it's the boldness by which we attacked the market. You know, Globe was one bold move after another. You know, once we identified what the issue was, you know, we started off by saying, we want to be a customer-centric company. And from then on, everything evolved, right? What does it take to be a customer-centric company? First of all, you got a great, good service, good network. So again, a bold move. We replaced our whole network in year one. You know, we spent to replace every single piece of equipment in that network. But we quickly followed it through with a replacement of the IT systems. And we're also proud that we read the tea leaves correctly, in that data and smartphones were coming to the market. And we centered our strategy on that customer evolution into the use of smartphones and data, and made that the kind of the hallmark of what the company would be. It's the data company, you know, the one that brought you new experiences, sort of, you know, from search to streaming music, streaming video, social media. We all brought it to the consumers in the Philippines.
2: Change, however, is rarely met with immediate agreement. Some of his biggest moves came with questions, doubts, and people wondering if they were worth the risk. But for Ernest, that was part of moving forward.
0: Why were we spending so much on our stores? You know, the stores at Globe, when I started there, I mean, looked like, you know, government offices. You know, they were really not in a selling mode, retailing mode. And we understood that customers needed to be educated on what a smartphone was. What will I use a smartphone for? What is data? What is mobile data, right? So we created these stores that allowed people to experience what smartphones were. And that was a lot of expense, right? A lot of people were saying, oh my, you don't need to do that, right? But we showed that with one store, acquisitions for our postpaid plan started to move up. Right? When I started, Globe was driven by finance. You do a product set of a plan and make sure that it's profitable. But it never really had an insight of what the customers truly needed. So we created things like, at that time, the super plan, a plan that customers could customize. So those kinds of customer-centric approaches we did.
1: So innovative ideas. Where do you get these ideas, though, to try these new things? I mean, where does that come from?
0: It comes from customer insight, Charles, simply. And putting yourself in the place of the customer, right? If you were the customer, what would you want from the company? Right? Very simple. If you wouldn't buy it yourself, how would you sell it to a customer? So I said to my people, look, if you won't buy it yourself, why put it out there, right? And so it became the mantra of the company to truly be listening to the customer, make sure the customer is the center of everything that we do, and make sure they're happy. And the business results will follow. And they did. You know, market share went from 33% to a peak of 57%. And by 2016, we became number one in the market in the mobile business.
2: By listening to the customer, Ernest had helped take Globe to the top. but the higher you climb,

0: the harder it is to stay ahead.
1: When the cameras stop rolling everywhere else, beauty that speaks for itself, brains that back it up,

0: And for Ernest, staying ahead meant never stopping to listen, because the customer was always moving.
1: Okay, yeah, we've reached our goal. We're number one market share. How do you make sure that we don't slip up?
2: It's ensuring there's no complacency. I am never taking your eye off the ball. And to me, the ball is consumers. You got to have your pulse on that consumer, evolve with their needs, continue to deliver the products and services that they need as they progress through the years, right? If you keep doing the same thing and they progress and leave you behind, you're going to become a dinosaur. I remember I used to call people at Globe and tell people, we should avoid the Kodak moment. The Kodak moment is when they stuck too long to film, you know, did not go into digital, when they themselves developed the digital camera first. To me, that's what I call the Kodak moment. We should all avoid that.
0: The trick wasn't simply to move with the times. It was to recognize when the time had come to make a move.
1: GCash, and you said it was actually already there when you started, but obviously the way how big it is right now, how did you come about with that idea? How did you scale it, I guess?
2: Going back a bit in history, GCash was a text SMS-based product trying to solve money transfer. What? And when I got there, I thought, hey, what a fantastic idea. But the customer experience sucked. Imagine you want to send someone money, but you got to press all these keys. And remember, in a keypad phone, he pressed the key maybe 3 times to get to a C or whatever, or a number. You know, it's really very, very difficult to do and error prone. You know, so I said to the people at that point in time, you know what? This is a fantastic idea. You know, one day it will work, and it will work to solve financial inclusion, right? And I said, so let's just keep it alive, evolve the product slowly, and when the right time comes, we will scale it. I believe the right time was when the data networks for 4G were already ubiquitous and prevalent, when smartphone penetration had reached critical scale, which to me was 70-80%. So that happened because I believe to make GCash work, you need an app experience. But you cannot have an app without a smartphone. You can have a smartphone without a 4G network, because the response times would be very bad. And so we waited, and I felt around 2015, 2016 was the right time to truly focus on it. So we rejigged the company at that point in time, we spun it off. And in 2016, we put the call out that Globe was looking for a partner for GCash, the Alipay platform, which was already being used by a few hundred million people in China, which we knew was bulletproof. Ryan said, this is exactly what I'm looking for, because we don't have the time to build a platform ourselves. So this robustness with all of this, the features, and it was already cloud native, which is important to me, and something that is scalable. Right. And we were also very fortunate that, you know, when pandemic came, the product was ready for scale. Because before pandemic, I was probably the only guy evangelizing the use of it. I mean, yeah, people liked it when they tried it, but getting people to try it was a really big challenge.
1: You're right. In pandemic, it was basically a necessity. Right? It was a lifesaver for a lot of us.
2: That was the only way you could transact.
1: Yeah.
2: And the nice thing about it is that even after pandemic, people continued to use it and continue to evolve the use of it.
0: What started as a simple way to move money had grown into something far bigger. And now, Ernest was looking at what could come next.
2: It was really a long time in the making. I think a lot of people already believed it was like vaporware, that we would just talk about it but never make it happen. But we had to put so many things in place before it could really happen, because we knew it's a major event. Not

0: only for us and the shareholders and management, but also for the country. This is probably going to be the largest IPO in the country ever, and one that's one of the most anticipated IPOs. All I can say, obviously, we're in that very critical period now, is that preparations are ongoing, discussions are happening, and we hope completed sometime this year.
1: As well, still the chairman of Mint, where do you see that company going eventually? Like, are you think it will end up venturing into other sorts of spaces?
0: Well, GCash in itself today is already considered a super app. From the basic elements of moving money and paying somebody, you can invest money, you can borrow money, and so on. GCash's long-term goal is finance for all. You know, that's not something we take lightly. You know, I think the biggest opportunity is lending. At the same time, it also gives the people a chance to learn about financial education and also introduce to them other sophisticated business products like stock trading, insurance, and so on, you know, savings for that matter.
1: What type of a leader are you? How are you when you run your team?
0: I'm a delegator, for one. I don't do anything myself. Let's put it this way. But what I do is I engage people. To me, what's more important, alongside a skilled workforce, I should say, is an engaged workforce. Today, one of the things that we're most proud of at Globe is our engagement scores. Because I believe high employee engagement is a critical ingredient to success. You know, one of the things when we were transforming the company, we did before anything else on the strategy, is make sure that the people are engaged. The people are one with the leaders in what we wanted to accomplish, because that's critical. Selling them on the idea and the mission. And then agree on a goal, typically, and agree on the requirements that they need for success. My job as the leader is to enable them, give them the resources required, be also the battering ram or the enabler to remove obstacles in their path to success. And then share the success with them, you know, and give credit where it's due. That if they did the work, they should receive the credit and the accolades for it. And at the end of the day, it all accrues to the CEO anyway.
1: What is the biggest challenge for you as the CEO of a company?
0: To me, the biggest challenge of any CEO is putting the right people on the bus with you to go on the journey. You can have the best product, but if your people are not the right people, they're not passionate about the customer, they don't care about the company, they spend wantonly, it's not going to work.
1: In the CEO level, man, what makes you guys stand out? Or what's something common that you guys all share?
0: I guess to me, the best CEOs are the ones who listen. Listen to their people. Like for myself, I have a philosophy. I'm not the smartest guy in the room. I am not the guy who knows the most on any topic or even specific topic, right? Probably I'm the guy, the best generalist in the room, but I always engage the specialists in the company to give me guidance. The other thing I think good CEOs do is they're willing to change their mind on a decision if someone argues hard enough with them. And so I'm well known for being that. I make a decision that people don't kind of agree with it. They're very welcome to say, come to me and say, hey, you know what, boss, I don't think it's right.
2: Really?
0: Tell me why. Right?
2: Cool.
0: You're right. Maybe we shouldn't do that, or we should do it this way, and so on.
1: And you don't take it personally, because some people, you tell them that.
0: No. I think you'd be a better decision maker when you've taken different sides, different aspects, you know, different angles of a problem from your people before you make a decision.
1: Okay, no.
0: Comes out to be a better decision.
3: Join us today here at the Glorieta Activity Center as we welcome home an icon who has brought the country pride and victory on the grandest tennis stages all over the world.
1: I love how, you know, a lot of the things you're saying kind of correlates to how we think in sports. Can you tell us about Alex Ayala and your partnership, or how that worked out with her?
0: Yeah, I mean, that was serendipity or whatever you called it. Her mother worked for us as one of my closest executives, closest to me in the company, Riza Ayala. And, you know, when Alex was 9, she won this tournament that gave her this huge, I remember seeing the trophy in the pictures, that taller than her. I knew that the family at that time was spending their own funds just to travel around the world or the region, having to join tournaments. And I offered, you know, some small financial assistance to help them defray the costs. And as she progressed to her career, it became, you know, a little bit more. I said, you know, Riza, let's do it this way. If she progresses, we'll help out more, right? Lo and behold, today she's a world-class athlete, a world-class professional, you know, in the top 20. And it was part of my advocacy in Globe at that time to support sports that were not so popular, but, you know, but that I thought we had a shot at in the beginning. Because the advocacy naman and the objective was really to help. It wasn't to promote Globe. Because we knew if you want to promote Globe, you got to go to basketball.
1: Why sports? Why did you want, why was that your advocacy?
0: The sports was among others. Okay. Right. But, you know, sports is always an important part of any country, right? And I always felt that there was potential in the Filipino, but we had to find the right sport. You know, Alex happens to be the one that, you know, among all our startups in sports, became the one that was most successful.
2: Maybe that was the real measure of Ernest's success. Not just the companies he helped build, but the potential he saw and the people he gave a chance to grow. A philosophy that extended beyond the boardroom.
4: He said, AI does not have moral certainty.
5: As technology transforms the global economy,
6: are we prepared?
5: Where does the Philippines stand?
7: Security.
8: Is there a solution?
5: Donald Lim discusses innovation, digital readiness, and the country's future.
9: When ChatGPT was announced, we became the top 10 users in the world.
5: On Bankero Unfiltered, on the Billionario News Channel.
1: When did you finally know that, hey, I can finally move on?
0: Well, if you think about it, by 2016, we got to number one. There's really not much more to do.
1: Yes, but you stayed on.
0: I stayed on because there was GCash. Yes. And GCash was something that I felt had potential to grow, you know. In fact, one of my mentors or advisors, you call them from one of the large consulting firms, already told me in 2016, you should consider moving on. What else would you do? You took this company to number one. Yeah, if it's your goal, what are you going to do? Diba? And so I found another calling in building up GCash.
1: Take me back to that day where, I don't know if you'll still remember it, but the very last day at Globe, like, did it sink in? I mean, whatever, if there was even such a date, now, okay, this is my last day tomorrow, I'm done.
0: You know, Charles, I was ready for a while. But the send-off that they gave me was also something truly memorable. It was a whole day affair. And I was exhausted at the end of it. We started at, I think, 10 o'clock or so and went through every floor, you know, and saw the different groups. They had a bit of a small presentation or thank you to you in every floor. Then a grand one at the end. Truly special. And it's nice because it made me feel that they truly appreciated the leadership that I gave them. You know, that they appreciated the fact that I created a company that cared for them, fulfilled their ambitions, fulfilled their goals in business, made them feel like winners, you know, and made them feel proud to be a Globe. Yeah. And that was something that, you know, at the end of the day, gratifying, diba? Not counting all the financial things that you get from the business or from the job, marami ka natulungan, maraming nasiyahan, maraming buhay nag-improve, you know, during your tenure. I won't miss the work. I won't miss the pressure and the meetings, but I surely miss the people. So,
1: now, how different are you as a father versus how you are as a CEO?
0: I don't know if that's any different because my children sometimes get mad at me and say, I'm not your employee. I don't work for you. Because I'm still the same, you know, in a way. But, you know, ever since retirement, though, it's changed a little bit. My objective now is to pass as much learning as I can to the children and their business acumen. And now the two kids, the two older kids, work for us and the family. So, you know, being closer to them and guiding them and how we deploy assets and deploy our resources and to ensure that, you know, these assets are going to be there even after I'm no longer there.
1: But now, would you ever consider, I guess, working for another company?
0: There's no way.

0: There's no way I'm going back to working. I really enjoy waking up in the morning. You know, typically I focus my mornings on wellness. I work out, walk, or go Pilates or do weight training, you know, because I right now it's my health that's most important. You know, I want to make sure that I can do the things I want to do and not be hampered by health issues.
1: Well, one thing I know of you also very well, Tito, is you enjoy the finer things in life. Nah? Let's talk about wine a bit.
2: Wala naman. I like to drink different wines every night.
3: Rosan.
2: Oh, yeah. Very good.
3: Rosan.
2: Rosan Seglat.
3: So they need to shore up, eh.
2: May mochila niya, isa lang kropan.
3: Yeah. I like birds, though.
2: Have you had Chadwick?
3: No.
2: I don't know. Vinedos Chadwick.
3: Okay, yeah. This one, huh?
2: No. It's Clopalta. It's good.
1: I love Clopalta.
2: No, Clopalta, Almaviva, tapos yung Chadwick.
3: Chadwick.
2: You know, since alagang masarap yung Chadwick.
3: Diba? It's chilled.
2: Last, pare. It lasts 3-4 days.
1: You should drink next time.
0: Other hobbies do you have, or what else keeps you busy apart from, you know, you said golf right now, you obviously like your wine, your food, any other interests that we don't know of?
2: Not really. I think food, yeah, we love trying out new restaurants. During the pandemic I picked up cooking, but you know, now I don't do it anymore. I just be the executive chef that does the menu planning with the cook, you know, for Sunday dinners.
0: Is there still something that you wish you could have achieved?
2: I mean, I'm pretty pleased with the achievements I've had, you know, in my career. You know, I helped build the BPO industry. That was one. I thought I was done after that. You know, I evolved the telco industry in the Philippines with the help of my team at Globe. And I think we changed the fintech landscape here as well. You know, I think that's, to me, that's enough.
0: That's the legacy you can say you left
2: there.
0: I think
2: that's enough of a legacy to leave. Like I said, today, my goal is to ensure that my children can, you know, function without me in the future. They're independent business people. They, whatever we built to this time, they'll grow into something more for their children.
0: Maybe I just like to ask for advice for you, advice you can give to people.
2: I think a person that stops listening is a person that stops learning. You know, I really take it to heart and truly live it that, you know, you can be a better leader if you listen to your people and collectively make a decision. You know, as I said earlier in our discussion, you cannot be right all the time. You know, and if you don't want to be blindsided, it's always great to listen to the people around you. Of course, you have to surround yourself with good people who give you honest opinions, not tell you what you want to hear. Sometimes the hardest thing is to tell you the truth, and it's something that you'd factor into your decisions. And so really, truly, it's listen.
4: The numbers tell one story of Ernest Koo's career, but they don't tell you what he saw before those numbers were there. A customer who needed something better, a business that hadn't yet reached its potential, a young athlete worth believing in. He listened, he watched, he waited, and when the moment came, he made the move. Perhaps that's the quiet lesson in Ernest's story. You don't always have to be the loudest person in the room. Sometimes it's enough to be the one who pays attention. This is Charles Tew. Join us again as we learn the winning strategies and champion mindset of winners, movers, and shakers. This is Beyond the Game.

0: one of the things that is happening all over the world is all about digital transformation and AI.
1: The next generation, they're very capable, they're very digitally able, but the enterprise, the big companies, the businesses, they are not adopting AI fast enough.
2: But sir, for the creative industry, can you write a song using AI?
3: Kasi walang feeling ang AI eh. Oh, kailangan lagyan mo ng feeling yun eh. Only humans, yun yung may feeling eh.
1: Right, so you can use all the AI, but kailangan human ang mag-deliver. Ikaw ang final na accountable.
0: If we think of Pax Silica as a potential jump to the next level, are we prepared?
1: Any form of development, there will always be gives and takes.
3: But MAP actually endorsed with caution Pax Silica.
1: Only because of maybe political uncertainty.
3: Okay.
1: Because of what the media also showcases to the world. So many scams, so many issues,
3: phishing,
1: hacking, everything.
3: Hacking,
1: Yeah, because we're not ready. And we are not training our people how to manage.
0: I think one more is yung recent shooting mga bata in schools, di ba?
3: Exactly.
0: I think that's another issue.
3: And isn't that supposed to be like assured or cooperative?
1: Yeah, but I'm very much pro na sana 16 and below would have no access to games, tools, and social media. I think the math is just secondary, right? Kasi usually as investors, you will just look at the balance sheet.
3: Would that be a violation or there's a red flag there in terms of like money laundering?
0: You need a research.
2: Of course,
0: you have to think about your risk profile. If you're a conservative person, that's not for you.
2: What would make me switch to you, Paul?
1: I still can't divulge up to now. You have to understand that dito, we are more than 20 years behind when we came in.
4: What's really happening behind your money? We sit down with the people shaping banking and finance and ask the questions you want answered. Just real conversations. Straight answers. With Jonathan Ravelas, Margo Salcedo, and Phil C. Chonil. 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
2: Welcome to Banquero Unfiltered, where we discuss and dissect issues in business, markets, corporates, and the economy, and where we dig deep into the personalities of the best sources in the industry. I'm Margo Salcedo, and with me are Jonas Ravelas and Phil C. Chonil. Sir, would you like to introduce our guest for today?
0: Oh, yes, I will. This guy is all over the place. He is a master of so many things. He is not just a businessman. He is also a digital technocrat and an advocate of blockchain. And at the same time, he is an educator. We are now joined by Dr. Donald Lim. Welcome.
1: Thank you for having me.
0: Donald, one of the things that is happening all over the world is all about digital transformation and AI. So where do you think is the state of the Philippines today and where are we headed?
1: Wow, that's a very big question, right? People always think that when we talk about AI and digital, that's a very similar question across all. And if you look at the forerunners, those who are very way ahead, that would be the US, you have China, you have India, all lording it over. No? But AI, if you simplify it, AI, there is a tech part, the programmers, right? Those who are very deep into the tech creating AI. So that will be the big three, right? Now, and then there's what you call the users. So tayo yun, we are a country of users. Kumbaga, we are not the creators of Amazon, of Facebook, of Netflix, of everything. But we are rabid users of them. So hopefully, while we are consumers of all of these tools and platforms, we hope that we also use this for enterprise, business, and really creating value for our company. And having said that, tech, we're not competitive in tech, right? Because you need scale, you need a lot of money. So I'm hoping that we become a generation of AI users and becoming experts at that. If you look at, for example, ChatGPT, when ChatGPT was announced, we became the top 10 users in the world, right? Why? We want anything that makes our lives easier, we want, right? So ChatGPT, we're very good users. In fact, when we look at the next generation, they're very much AI native already. The next generation, they're very capable. They're very digitally able. But the enterprise, the big companies, the businesses, they are not adopting AI fast enough. So pagdating sa kanila, they have nothing to use. They go back to, oh, sige, you do this manually. Right? So I think if you look at it, and that's why if you look at the ASEAN, we're very much left behind already. If you look at the top enterprise, who are the top users of AI or digital, you know, or any digital transformation project, digital transformation initiatives, never nasa mind yung, Pilipinas yan. Wala masyadong ganun eh. Right? Mostly our big conglomerates, our counterparts in other ASEAN countries, they're doing it already. For us, it's really bits and pieces. So I think that's part of also our challenge as a country.
0: But we have young generation, diba? Yeah. Average yes. age ng 25. Pinoy, 25, diba? So I think what Donald is just saying, despite all the challenges that he mentioned, we have the young workforce that could be trainable. But yeah. for the likes of us, we can have a new chapter. Feel you can make a new chapter.
5: We level up,
0: diba?
2: Yeah. Kung nila mag AI.
1: Yes.
5: I'm using Gemini. Excuse me, I'm using Gemini.
6: Okay.
1: My mother, who is very anti-technology, only 2 weeks ago, she was so happy. She said, "You know, I am now talking to ChatGPT."
5: Oh, really?
1: And because she writes in Chinese, in Mandarin.
5: Oh, okay.
1: Right? And ChatGPT can talk to her. She said, everything is English. Uh-uh. I'm having a hard time understand. Yeah. Now, I can talk to ChatGPT in Mandarin. And you know, she wakes up every morning so excited because I don't know what to ask again. Right?
2: So
1: that's 77 years old.
2: May nakita po ako na parang virtual reality na gano'n. And then parang while you're wearing it, like
1: I think we're nearing that state where you don't need to translate. Right? Some of the Rokid glasses can translate automatically already.
5: Oh yeah, we have that, no?
1: Yeah.
2: But sir, for the creative industry, can you write a song using AI?
1: Yeah, so that's going to be very, very easy now, no? But I always say, writing a song is, anyone can do that. But the heart and the spirit of the song is different. I teach AI for multimedia art students.
5: Uh-huh.
1: And I thought that I would enjoy the class so much. What I realized is heavy resistance across all. These are 21-year-old, well, first and second year.
5: Uh-huh.
1: And when I said, okay, AI, so it will expand and you will do so many other things. They resisted from the start. They said, my heart and soul is in this drawing, is in this song that I create and when I sing it. And you're telling me AI can do it in 5 minutes.
2: Yes, well, parang ano siya, offensive siya to real artists.
1: Yes, yes. So that's why you have to reframe their mindset also. Now, you know, the heart remains. But you can do many other things. You can do more things from there.
5: But okay, Alin, speaking of songs, don't you know that he actually produced a hymn for MAP?
2: What?
5: And all the top brass in the top stewards in the industry like Babe Singson, Juan Merprasen, Jimmy Bautista, Rafi Alunan, were his singers.
2: Wow.
5: Can you tell us?
1: And that's what I said, no? When I created, because I'm heading MAP this year.
5: Yeah, so he's the president of MAP.
1: Why don't we have an anthem that we all sing and that would bring us all together, right? It makes us closer when we sing it. So when I created a song, I've never created any song, right? Any songs in my life. But I said, you know, how do I create a hymn? So use ChatGPT, right? I want a song. But again, I always say, when you use AI, do not be lazy. Because you can say, ChatGPT, create a song for me. This is MAP.
5: Yeah.
1: But there, I had to put in my opening speech, my first inaugural speech as president. I put in the vision, mission, everything. It's a very...

0: long prompt. And eventually said, can you convert this into a song? And then a lot of back and forths until I found the right lyrics. And then I use another AI, like Suno, and now, okay, use, for example, what does it you want? What do you want to sound like? Who are your favorite singers? Right? So I said, One Republic, how do you, or what kind of songs do you write? So you have to prompt it, and then they will sing it. So the iteration, the very final song, maybe 20 iterations, this is it. Uh-huh. Right? So it makes me, in a way, it makes us competitive because we've never done this, but now we can. But I always say that in the very end, any output has to be sung or has to be executed by a human. Uh-huh. I could easily just created that song and now said, you know, tell everyone, MEB, this is our song. That's it. Uh-huh. But the heart is not there. Yeah. Now that they've sung it, they know that every time it is played, it is them singing. And that's why I said it has become perfectly imperfect.
1: Can you share to us the backstory on how actually you chose, or was it a voluntary?
0: When I created the song, I had to present it to the general membership. Yes. I said, guys, we have an anthem. I want people to sing it, right? And I'm creating a choir group. We will have a tryouts. We will try to sing, and we will check your vocals. Are you a alto? Are you a soprano? And everything. Are you a tenor? So people really came. I know during the general membership meeting, they all stayed. And I said, I'm next, right? And they would have to show the range of their voice.
2: So you parang minus one po, ranking minus one. Parang minus one. It.
1: Apart from that, this I have to share.
2: Okay.
1: He has, there's K-pop. There's P-pop.
3: P-pop.
1: What's the name again?
0: Kaya.
1: That's for the girl group. And then there's the first one is for the boys group.
2: Cool. Paano po ba mag-audition? Paano po ba mag-audition dyan?
0: Actually, baliktad eh. Everything, sometimes in life, everything is, it surprises you. Serendipitous.
1: Uh-huh.
0: Like in a way, I out of nowhere, someone just called and said, can I meet with you? I said, okay, what is this? And then I had to go to Quezon City. Okay, fine, what is this? And they said, diba, sir, you were with ABS-CBN before. And first one, this was the first boy group. And so they were, you know, they came to me and they said, okay, let's do your concert. Let's look at your songs. Let's see how we can revenue. Very same as how I did it with the ABS. Uh-huh. And then the end of last year, nung December, ganun din, same, girl group naman. Okay. So they're Kaya. So he said, why don't you, can you handle us? Sabi ko, okay, parang biglang dumadami ah. So I said, okay, fine, let's do it, no? So now that I have two, I realized that because now I'm handling two, mas aware na ako sa music, sa surroundings. And of course, during the ASEAN Music Fest that we had in Araneta, I saw an opportunity for them to represent our country in a way, right? And again, that's where I wrote another song. It's called Sulong. You can check it out in Spotify, Sulong. Uh-huh. And it's really a song for the Philippines, na sulong tayo. That no matter how dark the place you are in, right, it is really the mindset that you should have, right? And you just keep pressing forward.
2: Love it. But the sulong, the title Sulong, that came from you.
0: Yes, yes. Yeah.
2: What are your prompts?
0: No, and that's sulong kasi talaga personal yun eh. Even for me and how I talk to my people, diba? Laging, for some weird reason in my career, I have always been taking not the market leader brands, the market leader kom laging number 3, number 4, number 5. And I like that because dark horse, no one expects you and you will come from behind. Right, and that's a more exciting story rather than just defending the high tower that you are. This is like a castle that you are in. So for me, that's why for me it's really a personal battle cry. And I saw that it became theirs also. Yung paano ka mag-craft ng prompt? Those are basics. Yung pag-prompt mo, ang labanan sa prompt.
1: Yeah.
0: Right? Hindi sa AI na kailangan mong mag-code. Wala na tayo dun eh. Talo na tayo sa coding eh.
1: Uh-uh.
0: Right? But you have to ask the right questions. And that's why the basics, the fundamentals are so important right now.
3: Alam mo, saan mo makikita, AI is like prayer. Kailangan specific, di ba?
0: Very specific.
3: Di ba? Kailangan paghihigi ka sa Diyos, kailangan specific. Yeah. So same thing with the prompt, di ba?
0: As so specific players, as possible. That's the intent of AI. It allows us, because no one will do it. I have a wild idea, I want to do it. AI empowered me to do it. But in the end, again, the human has to execute.
2: I guess in a way you were like the creative director. And then like through the whole process, American isang buong team.
0: Yes.
2: But that whole thing was AI.
0: Well, that's true. Because you need, that's why I always say the output of AI has to be human. Right? You cannot, yung final, wag yung i-copy-paste.
3: No.
0: Tapos yun na yun, right? Even for a PowerPoint, you use gamma to show a slide. But yeah. Then in the very end, it's the person.

0: person explaining. Right? So you can use all the AI, but kailangan human ang mag-deliver. Ikaw ang final na accountable in everything that AI creates.
1: Kasi walang feeling ang AI eh. O, kailangan lagyan mo ng feeling yun. And only humans, yun yung may feeling eh.
2: Can AI solve our corruption problem?
0: AI can solve all our corruption problem, except that it's humans who will execute again. And humans, by nature, everywhere in the world has corruption problems. It's just the rule of law, how serious you want to be, right? And who's there, di ba? But everywhere.
2: In the encyclical of Pope Leo, the Magnifica Humanitas, he said, AI does not have moral certainty.
0: Yeah, they know.
2: So,
3: if we think of Vox Silica as a potential jump to the next level, are we prepared?
0: So, again, they're not saying maybe no, but they're saying wait and see. If you have the billions of dollars, do you really want to put your money in the Philippines when there are so many other countries that are out there?
1: And Vox Silica is a test.
0: And any form of development, there will always be gives and takes.

0: our brave attempt to reach the world and our bold commitment to serve the global Filipino communities have taken us beyond expectations. Wherever there are opportunities, there are Filipinos. And wherever there are Filipinos, your Bilyonario News Channel will be there. Brave, bold, and beyond. This is BNC, your Bilyonario News Channel. It's your noontime ritual, your favorite fix. We've got the hottest headlines, boldest opinions, and the juiciest tea in town. From Gen Z buzz to high society chatter, if it's trending, we're talking about it. 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Behind every line of defense are the people who protect our nation. The stories behind security, the people behind the mission.
1: In the name of public service, we are ready to serve anytime, anywhere, in any circumstance.
2: Because in times of crisis, there must be someone to act, someone to decide, and someone to lead.
0: The commanders,

0: No? So one, I think one of the more important things that is happening in not just in the Philippines, in the world, no? What do you think are the threats, especially in digitalization?
1: When that time they said, oh, BPO industry is going to be at risk because it's going to move to AI. So the response, which I felt was not correct, was AI upskilling. What do you want them to upskill to? You want to have them do a AI 101 course? You give them any technology, they will adjust. There's nothing to upskill. In fact, when you upskill, for me, it's not the technology part, not the technical part, but more of critical thinking, the human skills, the listening skills, right? And discerning if what AI has given you is real or not.
2: We're going to be, sir, the next AI hub. Kaya po ba natin?
3: Well, Seneca.
1: Yeah.
0: If we think of Fox Silica as a potential jump to the next level, are we prepared?
1: Now, that's always a question of when you talk about development. Any form of development, there will always be gives and takes, right? So when you develop an area, of course you will be getting from that area, but hopefully there is more value that is derived there. During a lot of, and this year we're chairing ASEAN, when I talk to a lot of our ASEAN counterparts, they would be saying, before they're very keen on investing, now we're being bypassed. They're already saying, wait and see, wait and see, wait and

0: see, right? And sometimes they would say, oh, Vietnam na lang, Indonesia na lang.
1: Simply so, because?
0: Only because of maybe political uncertainty.
1: Okay.
0: Because of what the media also showcases to the world, right? And if you Google, how stable
2: grabe
0: is Philippines?
2: Media.
0: Yeah. How stable is Philippines? Right? You ask all of those questions. You try it. That we're not stable. We don't know what will happen. Uh-huh. The rule of law is not strong. If you have a project here, it might, you're not too sure because it will depend on the next president if they will execute it. So too many question marks.
1: Okay.
0: So therefore, and okay lang sana if there are no other countries in ASEAN, but there are so many. So
1: isn't just like the ease of doing business has actually gone up.
0: Yes.
1: How is that in terms of like they question our consistency?
0: Only because of what they are seeing in the news, only because of what they are seeing in our political landscape. Okay. Because of what's happening in the Senate before, in Congress, because of the scandals and everything. So again, they're not saying maybe no, but they're saying wait and see. If you have the billions of dollars, do you really want to put your money in the Philippines when there are so many other countries that are out there?
1: And Pax Silica is a test?
0: And Pax Silica for me, I know a lot are pushing back at it, but I always say, if you're poor, you cannot choose. If we're being bypassed already, why don't you, business to business, let's talk. Uh-huh. Right? You want to come here, these are our terms, those are your terms. Let's see if we can meet at the middle. If you look at, for example, BGC, before, year 1995, BGC is like all grasslands and everything. So when you develop this now to where it is today, of course, you have to chop off a lot of trees. Right? You have to develop the waterways, you have to do electricity and everything. Right? So it's exactly the same on that side. Pax Silica, we just have to tell them, okay, you have to be sustainable. You have to create your own watershed. So you capture all the water. You have to sustain yourself. Same with electricity. Find a way. Solar, whatever. So a sustainable energy you can create. So we have to give them our terms. They can also adjust. They can say, okay, this is what we can do. That's what we can we. But in the end, let's look at it overall. More jobs, more malls, more commerce. Trade is going to happen, everything, right? We're going to
2: manufacturing daw po yung focus eh, so that for mining, yes. That we won't be yes. Just taking the raw material, but gonna be producing, manufacturing.
3: So in terms of jobs, are we prepared? Assuming Pax Silica is just around the corner, are we prepared? Because that's one of the problems of unemployment, no? Especially the over 2 million Filipinos that don't have a job. So, you know, in the 1990s, when I graduated college, the people who didn't have jobs were high school dropouts and did not finish college. Today, the ones that are unemployed are college graduates. And their always problem is reintegrating themselves from micro-retirement, no? The young ones that has taken a break and they're having a hard time getting back because they don't have the skill. Is it that hard enough to upgrade yourself to AI and digital?
0: I think that the Filipinos, we are talented enough. We're adaptable enough. I am confident you give a Filipino any job, they can. Mm-hmm. That's normal. The problem is the scarcity of the jobs, especially now with AI. So right now, creative agencies, you're talking about even BPOs, they will later on realize that the English-speaking advantage is not an advantage anymore because of AI. You're an Indian, you have a heavy Indian accent. Using AI, you became Americanized, right? So you will need less and less of people, right? So what will happen is that the business itself will still flourish because you are now very efficient using AI. Right? You will still stay alive. The problem now is the problem of the Philippines. You will have a workforce that is all unemployed. And that is why I think when Pax Silica, if Pax Silica comes in, they will immediately employ close to 200,000. That's a big load off, you know, the burden of if you don't have any jobs for them, if they're not working, they're draining from the country. Eh? Right? So hopefully, and that's why we need more foreign direct investments like a Pax Silica. And that's for nor against Pax Silica. I think we can come to terms with them, like from a business to business perspective, no? That we can get together, we can agree. But the most important thing is that we have an investor and hopefully we get more investors coming into the Philippines. And hopefully it creates a chain of, you know, domino effect across that we became a real hub, no? And actually, Pax Silica is the test. Mm. if we're going to execute it right or not.
1: But MAP actually endorsed with caution.
4: Yes.
1: Pax Silica.
0: Yes, because we said, you know, we are for it, right? But let's make sure that the guardrails are there. Let's make sure that we have all the checkbox, and we just make sure all the checkboxes have been checked, that we've done the due diligence to ensuring that there is no real harm to our country and that there is real value created from that investment.
1: When you say harm, it's encompassing the environmental.
0: Mostly environmental, mostly energy, right? Oh. I don't see any.
2: Water.
0: Oh yeah, water and energy actually are two of the bigger ones. No, but of course, overall, if it gives us more jobs for us.
2: Nakakatakot po kasi yung mga lumalabas sa news eh. Like, I see like those data centers and then they show what it sounds like and then it disturbs the community. Yep. And like, this is how it sounds 24/7. And then maybe we don't have those safeguards for those. Or paano po ba yun, like with a data center? Like, is it really like that?
0: No way. I think it's like, sabi ko, in the, when you created, if the Pax Silica created, parang economic zone yan eh. Uh-huh. Right? So it's there, it's secure. It's a tech hub. Right? Uh-huh. It's safe, it's secure. They will use resources, so they have to find a way to pay for those resources. Uh-huh. They have to find a way to be sustainable. They will create jobs. There will be malls and residential facilities around it. And so technically, any area would boom, in essence.
3: So really, it's partly resource planning that we need to be able to ensure so that those concerns are really ironed out. No?
0: Yep.
3: So I think just going back on the unemployment, For the young ones that are listening now and watching, how can one take advantage of the internet? How do I upgrade myself without probably going to TESDA? How can they start so that they can, you know, slowly adapt for those who are still in the unemployment line?
2: Basta, you have a YouTube channel that we can watch.
0: Not really, but you know, yesterday I was a commencement speaker. In fact, for the past month, I was a commencement speaker for 3 universities.
2: Three?
0: And I was telling them, I do not know if I will congratulate you or say sorry that you are graduating in one of the most challenging times because you have a geopolitical crisis. You have on our side some form of political challenges and instability. Then you have AI coming in. And what we're seeing, you know, and AI and, you know, and all this, it's somehow brewing to become a perfect storm. Uh-huh. You realize also that as seniors, as the older segment become more mature, experience matters more than technology. Uh-huh. Meaning, if I'm going to choose 40-year-old with experience, with work experience, no AI experience, 22-year-old, very AI experienced, but no work experience. I will always choose the one with experience, the older one. Because once I skilled him with AI, right?
3: Yeah.
0: They will be very potent. They know what questions to ask. AI in a tool of someone who doesn't know what questions to ask is useless. Mm-hmm. And anything that you have academically, when you put in AI, you ask academic question, that does not provide any value. So that is why when they graduate, they have no experience. Mm-mm. Where will they go? Mm-hmm. And I think to answer your question, Jonas, then, but of course, AI gives them on the other side, tremendous power also. So you now believe that they can also serve like virtual assistants. They can serve other markets. You will see younger and younger entrepreneurs. You will see younger and younger service providers, right? Those who can fill in the gaps. So AI will take away a lot of jobs. But it will create double that amount also. But we have to find those jobs because they're not yet existing. We have so many scams, so many issues,
1: phishing,
0: hacking, everything.
1: Hacking, yeah.
0: Yeah, because we're not ready. And we're not training our people how to manage.
2: Is there a solution like for if one is victimized?
3: I think one more is yung recent shooting mga bata in schools, di ba?
2: Yeah, exactly.
3: I think that's another issue, especially they say these are games on the internet.
0: Yeah, but no one's accountable, no one's responsible. Who's in charge?
5: Nakuha ng Billionario News Channel ang listahan ng mga proyekto na inilapit umano ng mga senador sa DPWH.
6: Pinagdedebatehan na sa Kamara ang panukalang 7.2

0: The hot takes are back. The opinions unfiltered. Ready to disagree again? Unpopular opinion. Soon.
1: Behind the success is a talented group who made it possible. Someone who thought deeper, moved faster, worked smarter. We believe great organizations are built by great people. If you're ready to make your mark,

0: So I know that you work so much on cybersecurity. Yes. And I guess for our viewers and listeners, I think what's important to them is talking about cybersecurity is like a cost.
1: Yeah.
0: Diba? Like for some people, they need to get a VPN, a virtual private network. They say it's costly. But what are your thoughts that we should prepare ourselves?
1: That's so well said, Jonas. Every time we advance in terms of technology, we have to defend. Because now, if you keep advancing, you become vulnerable.
2: Mm-mm.
1: We have to understand that there are what we call threat actors around. Right?
2: Yeah.
1: And that is why if you look at the Philippines, very young population, right? Very high in terms of digital consumptions, creating e-wallets, playing games, doing all of that.
3: Means
1: if you are a bad guy, right? You are this is such a harvesting ground for me. I can scam anyone, I can go in, no one is protecting themselves. Imagine that if there's a building and gold and money is there and there's no security.
2: Yeah.
1: Right? So Philippines is like that. Wala tayong security.
2: So that's the reason why the series of...
1: so many scams. Issues.
2: Phishing.
1: Hacking. Everything.
2: Hacking, yeah.
1: Yeah, because we're not ready. And we are not training our people how to manage. If you get a text na from this bank, your rewards is expiring, can you click?
2: Yeah.
1: That's basic. Alam yun, clicking a link is wrong.
3: How can we fix it?
1: So there are two. One is the education, and second, from a commercial perspective, the banks and the utility companies, they have to tell their users, they have to tell their customers, do not click. We will never send you something without a link.
3: Also,
1: protect your passwords. Yeah. And at the same time, for example, nasa airport ka. Nasa airport. Kung nasa airport, basic yun. Don't open your bank app if you are on the airport Wi-Fi. Ako, every Sunday when I meet my mom, sabi, ngayon, I trained her na. Pag may nag-text, kiklik ba niya? Hindi, wag mo i-click. Pakita mo muna sa akin.
3: Tsaka ba yung kumakalat ng mga digital na like yung mga pari, kunyari, na nag-advertise ng mga herbal medicines. Yeah. Yung mga ganon. AI, and using AI for evil.
1: Using AI, mga investment scams.
2: Yeah.
1: Mga maraming binibenta online na parang, okay to, di ba? So that's the new, what we call shopping before, yung TV shopping. Right now, biglang online na. And again, it's so easy to create.
3: Is there a solution, like, for if one is victimized?
1: So, no, that's going to be a harder part. So on an education part, I think as parents and also as the private sector, we have to train them. As

0: educational institutions. What we're trying to lobby also with our DICT and other regulatory agencies is that sana we can mandate Facebook or other social media platforms. Pag alam mo naman na scam link na to at scam ad, wag mo nang ilusot. So imagine mo all of this, please invest zero, tapos makita picture pa ni Ramon Ang, ni Lance Gokongwei, all of that, right? Paid ad yun eh. Which means they paid the social media platform to come out with that advertising, sponsored it. So, parang dapat as a responsible publisher, as a responsible platform provider, dapat di ka na pumapayag ng ganun. Especially pag nag-click yung link, hindi mo maintindihan yung link eh. www.34yz.com Hindi na siya legit company, dapat hindi mo nilulusot yun.
1: And now, isn't that supposed to be like assured or cooperative?
0: Yeah, but no one's accountable, no one's responsible. Who's in charge?
1: Well, that's the problem. That's one problem. The other problem is, it's not a problem, but you think it would be a social responsibility program wherein the private sector and the government should do educational program to teach people on how to prevent scams, not to be a victim of it.
2: I think one more is yung recent shooting ng mga bata in schools, di ba?
1: Yeah, exactly.
2: I think that's another issue. Especially they say these are games on the internet.
0: Yeah.
3: Roblox.
2: Oh yeah, that one, di ba? I think they can talk to them, di ba?
0: Yeah, they can talk and then yung pinasukan nila puro gore kasi patayan.
2: Yeah. Oh.
0: So when you do that every day and play that every day and you kill people online every day, it becomes normal for you that you're now looking for it in real life. And that's why I hope personally, if you ask me, I'm very much pro the sana 16 and below would have no access to games, tools, and social media.
1: I was about to ask you that question.
0: I'm very pro.
1: Pero kasi yan na yung, that's the problem now eh. It's the yaya already because they don't want to get, or it's cheaper actually.
0: Yeah.
1: So, for parents to have with their tablets rather than get.
0: Yeah. Of course, it's more convenient. But if you have a baby there na uyak nang iyak at binigyan mo at mag-TikTok at mag-YouTube,
1: tapos
0: na, tahimik na, right? It's the easy way out. And that's why ako, when I give talks to parents, I always tell them that the responsibility of raising a child, right? It rests on you and not anyone else, even the teachers and anyone else. I'll share, tawid ko lang sa AI at ano. I wrote this in an article. Sabi ko, someone asked me, a real friend asked me, I have a 7-year-old, right? And I'm very accomplished. I have all the money, but I'm very scared for them, right? How can I train them for AI? I want them to attend all the tech schools. Meron ng mga coding for 7-year-old. Dapat ba ganun?
2: Wow.
0: Dapat ba ganun? Paaral ko siya? Or should I look abroad? May migrate na kami. And then they would be trained whether in Singapore or wherever. Mm-hmm. Sabi ko, alam mo, ito, I will give you already what to do. Don't overthink. Number one, if you want your child to be trained in AI, number one, read to your child every night a storybook.
1: Yeah.
0: Read lang one storybook a night kasi it helps process the information. Second, have your child, after you read it, have your child read it out loud for you also. Uh-huh. That now trains the child communication so you can properly pronounce and articulate. After that, have your child learn a musical instrument. Any instrument, kahit na cymbals yan, but it will open up the creative side of the brain.
1: Okay.
0: Fourth, foreign language. Extra one. Because now, yung comfort niya of a real, homegrown language, mag-open yung other side, yung likod ng brain naman na, ito pala, yung complex part of the brain is opened up. And the fifth, sport. Any sport, kahit chess. Because now, the child becomes competitive. You create all of these human behaviors, yung resilience of a human. You give them any tool, they are ready to adjust. So it's just a matter of time before we move towards a purely digital currency.
1: But how far are we from going there? In a scale of 1 to 10? Are we in the infant stage still?
0: Or naging verb na yan, i-gcash mo na, tapos na laban.

when the cameras stop rolling everywhere else. Beauty that speaks for itself. Brains that back it up. After Hours.

0: Let's now move to digital finance. So the digital marketplace.
1: So yeah, banking.
0: GCash. Yeah. With all of this that's happening, no? The adoption of the Philippines, and if we were to just give our viewers a brief background, in the 1980s, we had the digital 1.0. We all had the ATMs, automated teller machines. But because of the pandemic, we moved to a cashless society
2: online
0: during the pandemic. And that's why it gave rise to GCash and Maya being the wallets. Now, with all of this, how do you think we'll be able to, you know, move from the present, moving forward, especially with these platforms of wallets? Is this enough?
3: I think if you look at, and I don't want to, I don't even need to forecast or predict the future. Because countries, for example, like China, which is a very closed society, have already shown us where everything will go, right? So automatically, you cannot imagine going to China using a paper currency to pay.
2: Yeah.
3: That's impossible. That's nowhere. Nowhere. You have to have your QR. And that's it, right? And I think that's one. You will also see on the security side, surveillance. Everywhere there's CCTV. That's why there's no crime. You don't need the police kasi may CCTV lahat.
1: I'm so sorry, Pop. I haven't been to China. If you go to China now, hindi ka naman papa Forex.
4: Wala ka na nga RMB. QR.
3: So I remember because that was like 7 years ago, pre-COVID. I was in China. We went to a grocery with my family, right? We went to a grocery, and I'm in a supermarket. Pagdating sa dulo, pull out, may currency pass kami. Sir, what is that? I had to bring back the entire thing. I cannot pay. Right? Usually, may transition silang ginawa. So there is a kiosk there that you have to convert all your currency into there. Kung wala kang sarili mong QR, you have a tap card. They will load there.
1: Cool.
3: In our lifetime, currency is a piece of paper that both parties or everyone in the country recognizes. 100 peso bill, a 500 peso bill, 1,000 peso bill.
2: Yeah.
3: You begin to realize as the world becomes more digital, you will see that the next generation, they cannot have that notion of what is a bill and a wallet because all the transaction is with the phone already.
2: Okay.
3: So now if you go to just sit in a convenience store, you will see how many people really still pays using a currency or how many are tapping already. Or go to the LRT, MRT.
2: Yeah.
3: Right? Mostly they're tapping already. So it's just a matter of time before we move towards a purely digital currency.
4: But how far are we from going there in a scale of 1 to 10? Are we in the infant stage still? Or
3: I would think that if everyone uses GCash already, especially during the pandemic, we're not. Right now, we are just in the transition stage where we have cash on our wallet and we have GCash, right? Or a Maya, right? Or our digital wallet. But slowly, I would assume even you, slowly, you're not using cash too much anymore and you're using your digital wallets for transaction. So I think it's just a matter of time. You're going to see very quickly in 1, 2, 3 years time maximum. Pero unti-unti yan. Kasi like for GCash, kaya sabi ko yung GCash.
4: Kaya sa GCash, QR.
3: Pag naging verb na yan, i-GCash mo na. Tapos na laban. It's just a matter of time because if all the social services goes there, ayuda, PhilHealth, all the transactions, you go to a hospital, you go here, everything is digital, no choice. The challenge there na lang is when internet should be free or very, very cheap. Because di maka-access kung walang internet.
0: GCash, Maya are not just wallets.
3: Yeah.
0: One is a digital bank. The other one is a digital platform.
3: Yes.
0: It's not, it doesn't just hold your wallet. It is also an avenue for deposits, loans, and eventually financial wellness.
3: Yeah.
0: So I think at this point in time, how can we try to fast track our fellow Filipinos to be able to take advantage of these things? Because right now, everyone talks about digitalization in so many ways. Some people love it for basically Shopee, Lazada for their daily convenience of buying goods. But how can we tell our young ones, even the senior, to take advantage of this so that it helps them financially.
3: I like what you said there. These wallets, though, what we have, at least now, the more known players like a GCash or Maya, they're a platform and they're a platform of trust. You can trust them. And that's why if you look at it, they're slowly becoming what is called a super app already, that all your life will later all revolve around there. You can take a loan, you can be insured.
0: Well, I think that just like what you said, we've already seen that with the banks, the Instapay and Desonet fees coming down. So most likely this could probably materialize as well.
3: Yes, yes. And that's why like GCash being the leader would have the most to benefit from, right? Because yun yung first mover advantage talaga. And I think we take pride also in them. No, they're doing their IPO. And of course, it's aligned to a global company. So I think it's something that very few kasi tumitingin sa Pilipinas. So if you have something like this who represents us on a world stage, is something that we also like in Alex Ayala, right?
0: Yeah.
3: Anyone who represents us on a world stage in GCash, in the business, on the business side, on the wallet side, that we can be proud of.
0: Yeah, well, ito, pasundot lang, no? Kasi you're into the digital transformation. So a lot of our listeners and, you know, investors, they want to understand how do you value a like GCash IPO?
3: Well, for me, it's not going to be, I think the math is just secondary, right? Kasi usually as investors, you will just look at the balance sheet, you would look at what are the forecasts. But I think the soft side of it is equally important when you put a value. I think they are most poised and primed to really take over, you know, the country's transactions, eh? Right? So unless a second player or an international player comes in, but by default, if you go to the man on the street, everyone would have that. Right?
4: Oh,
3: have
4: you GCash. Go to the palengke, yeah, and there's QR code.
3: Yeah, there's QRP, there's QRPH, no? And then again, GCash as a default wallet.
0: When we talk about digital payments, definitely one could hear the word crypto. So now that, you know, we're now starting to be a cashless society, how does crypto come into play, especially when we heard you about AI, and blockchain?
3: So crypto is anchored on the principles of blockchain, right? In 2007, 2008, Satoshi Nakamoto created Bitcoin. And it was precisely during that time, during the meltdown in the US, that they were collapsing.
0: Yeah.
3: There was no trust on establishments and institutions. So the big question is, why do I need to go through a bank if I need a transaction? Why do they need to concern themselves with it? They have bigger problems if this is just peer-to-peer. Yeah. And that was when Bitcoin was created, that the value of Bitcoin, right? If I have this token, I give it to you. Why would banks care? Why would we be charged by the institutions, by the government institutions? And that started the entire cryptocurrency, which is in defiance of all the banking institutions. So right now, the thing lang with crypto and with Bitcoin, USD, well, ngayon may ano na USDT, so mas stable coin ang tawag. Oh. But Ethereum, Bitcoin, they all are speculative. So if you have a Bitcoin, 10 years ago, millionaire ka na ngayon, way much of a millionaire already, right? And that's going to be maybe far future, not yet near future. That's why the remittance companies would also undertake a big disruption when the wallets of crypto payments, they do not have to go through the traditional remittance centers already. But now, even because of them, they're being paid in digital currency. Mm-hmm. Now they have it in a wallet. They can now convert it within the wallet and now transfer it to the purse here in Manila.
4: I have a question there. Would that be a violation or there's a red flag there in terms of like money laundering?
3: Yes, of course. Of course, in crypto, number one, in crypto, that's why crypto has a bad name. We would always say, diba, invest with DYR, no? Do your own research.
0: You need research. Of course, you have to think about your risk profile. If you're a conservative person, that's not for you. So you really have to have that risk profile ready so that you know where you're investing, or you just stay on the traditional, which is fixed income. Then you have currencies, commodities, and then you have equities. Of course, you can add the other C, which is crypto. No, that depends on your risk profile.
4: I have a question on Dito.
3: Hmm.
4: Do you plan to go into this, or do you plan to go to have every bank relationship so that you'd be able to, like...
3: I still can't divulge up to now.
4: Okay.
3: Right? You have to understand that dito, we are more than 20 years behind when we came in, when Globe and Smart are really way ahead. So imagine you're a player coming in. It's a saturated market. Everyone theoretically has a cell phone, and you come in and says, we're the third player. So why would they come? Why would they shift to you? So I think the next years for us is really continue to build on our momentum. We have a very strong foundation. We have now a very strong user base. Continue to build on that. I think for me, we wait and see, right, where this will lead to, right?
4: I do understand that your bailiwick is, are there actually in the Visayas and Mindanao area?
3: True. So we're strong in Dismin because we started there.
4: Okay.
3: But I think if you look at our numbers, we're equally strong across all. In fact, I kept asking my team, "Saan tayo malakas?" Parang lahat eh. May, I mean, it's a consistent number almost across all, right? Mm-hmm. So for me, it's really grow the business, focus on the foundations, right? That what made us to where we are right now, 18 million. Let's keep on just pushing the
4: number. Where are you now in terms of market share?
3: So I think for me, market share is not too much important. We have to grow our subscriber base 1 million at a time. Right? 18 million now?
4: 1 million at the time.
3: 1 million,
4: 1 million in 1 year? Or
3: hopefully, we get more. But right now, because we're 18 million in 5 years.
4: Oh, okay.
3: Right? So give
4: or
3: take.
4: That means 3 million every year.
3: Every million becomes harder.
4: Okay.
3: Every million is harder, right? And when you are moving up, it's, you know, every million, pahirap na pahirap. Pero okay lang yan. Diba? I think on our side, we remain committed providing what we started with, providing reliable, fast, and affordable internet. That is the value that we give.
1: What would make me switch to you po? Is it the faster internet talaga?
3: I think for me, what I really liked about being dito is when I go around and people know I'm with, oy, we're using you, number one. Oy, mabilis. Oy, mura kayo ah. They're the ones marketing themselves. They're the ones telling me what
4: word
3: I'm
4: mouth.
3: Offering. Right? And note also that, yeah. And word of mouth is something we really believe in because we don't have a big marketing budget.
1: So I'm getting dito now.
3: Right. So I think we said no, we let the work, we let the product sell itself.
4: Uh-huh.
3: Right. And I think when you try it, you'll be I'm sure you'll be satisfied. Right. So ganun lang kasimple yung how we promote ourselves. I think the three networks, in all honesty, we have our challenges, mm-hmm. but we also have what we call service levels that we commit to the public. And I think the three of us are passing that. So right now, it's hindi ka pwede walang signal, walang internet, di ba?
4: Exactly.
3: The, the,

0: because these are now the new times.
1: Yeah.
0: That you can't be disconnected.
2: So I think, you know, what Donald, over the past few minutes we've talked about, from AI, digitalization, to the future of digital finance and the state of our economy, is all about, I think, in two words, cautious optimism.
0: Yeah.
2: Despite all of the challenges that we have in terms of geopolitics and our domestic governance issues, I guess from his perspective, he mentioned that we are slowly but surely getting into the digital space.
0: Yes. Yeah.
2: And yep. I think that gives us something to light up.
0: Yep.
1: To look forward.
0: Yeah.
2: In terms of the Philippine economy. Thank you, Donald.
0: Thank
2: for
0: you.
1: And that being with us. Thank you so much.
0: Thank you for having me.
1: Thank you for spending time with us.
0: I enjoyed it. Thank you very much.
3: We learned so much from you on technology, blockchain, crypto, and all of that.
2: And of course, let's not forget the pop.
1: The K-pop.
2: The P-pop.
0: The P-pop.
1: The P-pop. Right.
0: Please like, comment, and share.
3: And most of all, tayong lahat ay sumulong.
0: Sulong. Sulong lang tayo.
3: Sulong.
0: Check it out on Spotify.
1: On that note, we'd like to thank Dr. Donald Patrick Lim for joining us here and for sharing his thoughts. Thank you so much.
0: Thank you.
1: This is Phil Chonil.
2: This is Jonas Ravelas.
3: And I'm Margo Salcedo. And this is...
4: Banquero Unfiltered.
5: What Queen song best describes your life right now?

0: In a time when every issue has two sides.
1: If there's anyone that most guilty, yung mga politiko nato.
2: Natakot ba kayo? Sabi ko kagad, hindi ako natakot.
3: It will depend on how the prosecution presents.
4: It's really your commitment to the truth.
0: But here, every voice gets heard.
5: It look better to foreign investors. They see that we have potential.
6: They have to know how to deal with politicians.
0: Different views, one conversation. The Spokes on the Bilyonario News Channel.

0: Okay, in case you guys are wondering what we're doing inside this bed or dome or whatever you call this marina.
1: It's a dream pod. It's a capsule. It's designed by Kenneth Carbonport.
0: Yes! So what are we doing in the middle of this bed, babe?
1: We are in this elephant because it is time to address the elephant in the room.
0: Yes, and that is?
1: What exactly are we doing with our lives?
0: Okay, so for people who are wondering who we are, my name is Bea.
1: And I'm Maria Gigante.
0: And we've been friends for almost 2 years.
1: We met three.
0: Yes. Physically, we became friends.
1: Because technically, that was Christmas.
0: Yes. We became friends right away. She kind of saved me. I didn't know it was a date.
1: You didn't know?
0: I don't know what it was. I really don't know. I thought I was going to meet for a Christmas event.
1: Yes.
0: And then, and I started speaking to her in Bisaya and became close right away. But that's how our friendship started.
1: Yes.
0: And little did I know, you're also best friends with almost all my girls. So it's just right that she becomes one of my bridesmaids.
1: Oh, I know. And I'm so honored. Until now, I'm so honored. Thank you.
0: But I want to know more about you. So who is Maria? Like, inside.
1: Like, inside?
0: Inside. I mean, she's 36.
1: Who 36, is Maria? 24. 34.
0: Yes.
1: Who is Maria inside? I think deep down inside, one thing that my girls know about me that most people don't know, you know, in my pageant era, I was known as this Latina-esque, very confident, very bubbly girl. Mm-hmm. But one side that my best friends do know and that Bea does know is that I can be reserved sometimes. I have my moments and I'm quite nerdy. Quite nerdy.
0: And she loves nerds too.
1: And I love nerds too. But I think the most memorable thing about me is that I'm very curious about people, about stories. I think that every single person has a story that we're all dying to hear. Mm-hmm. And it's just a matter of bringing it out. And I'm glad that Bea and I met at this intersection of our lives.
0: Yes.
1: Because I feel like it's not just that we're friends, but it's really complementary, right? Mm-hmm. Like our love of stories, our curiosity.
0: Yes.
1: It's geared towards the right things. It's not just chismes.
0: No. Although we start from there and then we become deeper and deeper. Our talks become life altering stories.
1: They are.
0: On timeline. So when our bosses saw this, they were like, why don't you guys start your own podcast? And hence after hours.
1: Here we are.
0: Monetize what we always do every day.
1: Exactly.
0: Okay, for the first question.
1: Yes.
0: Maria, why are you single? I mean, hello, why are you single?
1: Me?
0: Yes.
1: If you ask my dad, he would say that my standards are too high.
0: Too high.
1: That I want someone who is everything. Mm-hmm. But honestly, Bea, I feel like if I can be the person that I want to be, if I can be somebody who I'm proud of intellectually, emotionally, physically. Like, I try to be fit. I try to be as smart as I can be. I try to be as kind as I can be. Mm-hmm. And if I can do that, then why can't I expect a partner who would be
0: equal,
1: the same?
0: Or better. Right?
1: Someone to challenge me. But your training season is over.
0: Yes, Dua Lipa.
1: I am
0: here.
1: So tired. I'm tired. The whole of womanity

0: She is tired of boys that need to be trained or told what to do.
1: Oh.
0: Yes, like I'm, you know, as women, mm-hmm. we are not shy to care and love. That's you. You're very caring, you're mm-hmm. very ate, you're very motherly. But we also need somebody who will fill our cup, right?
1: Yeah. Mm-hmm.
0: We also need someone who will keep us in our feminine energy.
1: Yes.
0: Who will take care of all of the difficult things in the world so that we can be here to make the homes beautiful.
1: Yes, because we're multipliers. Huh?
0: We're multipliers.
1: So you shower us with one small basket, we'll make it into a store. Oh, grocery.
0: Exactly. You give us one hateful yes. comment, we will make you miserable.
1: Uh-oh.
0: Yeah.
1: Yes.
0: But if you give us sugar, then we can return you a baby.
1: What?
0: A home.
1: Yes. A yes. happy life.
0: Return on investments.
1: Yes. Okay, my second question is, ako na nag-interview na
0: kita. Well, can I return the question no. to you, my dear? Who is Bea deep down inside?
1: Ay, Bea deep down inside. She's always number one ate. She's always an ate first.
0: She's the number one ate.
1: She's always an ate first, then the daughter. And of course, God is first. Siyempre, God is first. God is always important sa akin, my siblings, and my family. And I think I believe in legacy. Mm-hmm. Super important sa akin is that when I'm gone, I'm known to have left something behind for my, you know, my mga anak or apo. I'm very big on family. I want to leave something
0: yes.
1: behind na they can look up to. And it's like, oh, no, someone, you know,
0: yeah.
1: who's big on like legacy or love or whatever it is. Passion is important sa akin because this is our second
0: Same.
1: Life.
0: Same. It's nice right now. You know, like now we get to enjoy the mm-hmm. benefits of the seeds that we sowed early.
1: Yes, yes.
0: But every single one of the women in our group, uh-oh. They have earned everything that they have.
1: Uh-oh. We earned. Are not Nepo babies, but we're going to produce
0: Nepo babies. Not all of us.
1: Our yeah. group of friends are all self-driven, self-independent, financially independent women.
0: Yes.
1: No? And we all come from the same background almost.
0: Almost all of us.
1: Oh.
0: Almost all of us.
1: Oh, then we have to work hard.
0: But the best part of all of it is crowns or no crowns, everyone was already friends.
1: Yes. Uh-oh. And we never really fought who's the number one because we're always going to be number one in
0: yeah.
1: our worlds.
0: Yes.
1: You know, we share our tiaras.
0: And I want to share that dynamic in our friendship to mm-hmm. everyone else. Like, it's possible to be friends, to be women, to achieve all your goals, mm-hmm. and still to be healthy for one another.
1: Yes, kasi wala tayong ego eh, because we all know how hard it is to start from scratch mm-hmm. with nobody to help us. How old were you when you lost your virginity? So, babe, I'm Chismosa. What's on your feed?

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1: If you could perform only one theme song for the rest of your life, what would it be?
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4: Wala.
3: True sis or false sis?
4: Totoo naman, hindi ba?
5: Siyempre girly-girly.
6: Mm-hmm.
5: How old were you when you lost your virginity? Siyempre, let's get into deeper kasi hindi pa namin ito napag-usapan as friends.
6: She was like PG-13 for like 15 minutes and then now...
5: Oo, because, you know, before, a few years ago, I was practicing abstinence. Not because I was away for a long time, for the whole COVID time. And I was like single that whole time. And so I know how it was to be celibate by choice.
6: I'm celibate by choice right now. Very proud of it too.
5: I love it. But you know, you become more beautiful when you're actually celibate, no? When you're practicing celibacy. Yung inner
6: I think
5: fam,
6: so. I think it's an energy
5: spice
6: thing.
5: Is like making you more beautiful.
6: Yeah, I feel like it's oozing your
5: Pero
6: sensuality.
5: But I hope coming late in life that we've developed our love for sensuality.
6: Yes, that's true.
5: You know, we became sensual after in life.
6: Later, we're late bloomers. I like gentlemen, na scrawny, na artistic, na passionate.
5: And... Ay, ano ba yung gusto mo now?
6: Now, yung gusto ko is, I want somebody that's like me. Well, I mean, I always knew I wanted somebody that's like me.
5: Maarte yan, babe. Wow.
6: Maarte ba ako?
5: You know, I mean, like, maganyan-ganyan yan. Ano?
6: Well, I mean, somebody who's, I think, I would say somebody who's curious as well, who loves to learn. I love to learn. Okay. Somebody who religion is also important to them. It's a bigger part of me than I thought it was. Because we grow. And I think, like you were saying earlier, types are a matter of maturity.
5: Yes.
6: Right? Like where you are in your life and what really you want. Mm-hmm. Like what kind of life you want to build.
5: Yes.
6: And I'm ambitious. So I would like an ambitious
5: equal.
6: Partner.
5: Love that.
6: A teammate. I'm very us against the world.
5: I slid into her DMs, guys. My type have always been the same. I believe in discipline kasi. So I like men who actually work out and have a routine. Because that's my I love men who have discipline and have a routine.
6: Yes.
5: Because I love that. I love yung may schedule. I love men who are dedicated in time, schedule, and... And kasi alam kong mayroon silang focus and
6: discipline
5: and because now I don't want to play around. I was when I dated my now fiance, I told him right away, first date, I'm not here to date around. I'm here to date to marry, because I don't want to. Let's just get into it and see if we're a match. Then it's, thank God match kami.
6: It's meant to be talaga.
5: I love physical attraction.
6: I love physical attraction, and I agree. I think somebody who's physically fit shows a lot of discipline.
5: Yes.
6: That's why I'm not, I like to say I'm not shallow, but I mean, I really am not. But it's true, you know, like it's a lifestyle.
5: Oh.
6: Like at this point, we've been in the industry for a very long time. We've tried modeling, hosting, and even being on TV requires a certain amount of discipline physically.
5: And also for health now, especially like for me, important sa akin yun, because I need someone who will match the same love for healthy living.
6: Ako naman, I just want to be carried.
5: So, kailangan yan ng 6'4", medyo Thor.
6: Since she knows my type, she knows my type.
5: Oo, gusto niya ng 6'4", blue eyes.
6: Okay, so
5: trust just... fund. Joke.
6: Trust fund, optional. But,
5: optional.
6: You know, a man being rich is like a woman being pretty. It's not necessary, but it certainly helps.
5: Speaking of, what's your red flags?
6: What are my red flags? Oh my gosh. Where do I begin? If they don't treat servers with respect, that's always been one of my pet peeves. If they don't know how to say good morning or like simple courtesy, you'd be amazed. You know, courtesy and common sense are rarer than you think. They're
5: Super.
6: Not so common after all.
5: Yeah, how come? No?
6: I don't know. I think some men confuse strength and masculinity with
5: courtesy.
6: Being rude.
5: Yeah.
6: You know, which mm-hmm. is not the case. Like, mm-hmm. you can take charge mm-hmm. with being soft, right? Like, I actually thought of someone to say no. But, like, perfect example.
5: Pwede mo isabihin out loud.
6: Oh, no, not yet.
5: Okay.
6: So, a green flag, a red flag would be somebody who doesn't treat their mom, who doesn't talk to their mom, mm-hmm. or doesn't take care of them. Mm-hmm. So I always ask, are you a mama's boy or a

0: daddy's boy, mm-hmm. right? Okay naman din daddy's boy. Mm-hmm. What else are the other red flags? If they try to sleep with you on the first date, mm. which is like a no.
1: Yeah.
0: So sorry. I'm not even scared to say that. Is that what being 33 means?
2: Yes.
0: Yeah, I just...
2: You know your worst na.
0: Yeah. I feel like if you cannot sit down at a table and have fun with someone mm-hmm. just by being with each other, then you're not going to have fun growing
2: yeah,
0: old
2: just
0: together.
2: Move on.
0: Just move on. Mm-hmm. You know, it's like... It's part of it, like physical attraction and chemistry is part of it, mm-hmm. but it's not the most
2: important
0: thing. It's not the only thing in a relationship.
2: Yes.
0: I love it when men are not scared to show how they feel, mm-hmm. when they're not scared to show what they're excited about, what they love about you, and mm-hmm. how much they like
2: Pero
0: you.
2: Ang daming experience si Lola mo, ah.
0: Oh, thanks. Actually, isang tao lang to lahat.
2: joke, the guy that we wish for you.
0: Yes.
2: Uh-oh.
0: No, but everyone I've dated is kind of like that. Smart, I love smart. Green flag, intelligence, has their own business. Mm-hmm. Self-made is the best mm-hmm. for me, the best. Mm-hmm. Ikaw, what are your green and red flags?
2: Okay, halos nasabi mo na lahat. Important sa akin that he's loving to his family.
0: Yes.
2: Because I'm very family-oriented.
0: Yes.
2: I'm just so grateful that my fiancé can cook because I love eating. So he cooks me real good food and I gained so much pounds.
0: And actually, wala. It's not even showing. Guys, by the way, she suffers from a very rare condition called Barbie arms.
2: No.
0: No matter what, hindi talaga siya tumataba.
2: No. Thank you for the love.
0: Buset. Alam niyo?
2: Thank you for the love. But I want to lose weight more. With the wedding. Okay, so another red flag. Someone who's honest, important. It's so hard to find men who are honest.
0: Honesty or transparency.
2: Yes, and most importantly, someone who walks or talks. Because I was with a person who said that they're religious, but then ended up lying to me and cheating on me.
0: So did he pretend to be religious?
2: I think he was at some point, but then he didn't really walk the talk.
0: Okay.
2: You know what I mean? Because you can be saying, you know, I pray, but then you don't. You don't do what you pray for. I always practice that you have to forgive those who hurt you in order for you to be forgiven. So I always forgive
0: True.
2: Because I'm a sinner to God. I know that.
0: I know. We need to practice forgiveness because
2: yes.
0: we need it a lot.
2: Uh-oh. And yeah. kailangan loving din sa mom niya. Important. Because, you know, important sa atin yun.
0: Yes.
2: It is kind of a reflection of how they treat their women
0: True.
2: In their family.
0: True.
2: That's how you're going to be like.
0: Oh,
2: that's yeah. how they will treat you. So they all have this perspective, I guess, that community na parang okay. pag beauty queen ka, syempre iba yung tingin sa'yo. You're not, siguro you're not worthy or like to be taken seriously.
0: I can relate to that.
2: Or that you're a gold digger.
3: Like for myself, I have a philosophy. I'm not the smartest guy.
4: He asked questions, he listened, and when he didn't have the answer, he knew who to ask.
3: The best CEOs are the ones who listen to their people.
4: That mindset would shape a career that spanned industries, challenges, and more than 16 years at the top. Because leadership isn't always about having the answers, it's about knowing how to find them. Ernest Koo learned the value of staying connected. I'm Charles Tew, and this is Beyond the Game.

0: In a time when every issue has two sides.
1: If there's anyone that most guilty, ito mga politiko natin.
2: Natakot ba kayo? Sabi ko kagad, hindi ako natakot.
3: It will depend on how the prosecution

0: Fusion presents. It's really your commitment to the truth.
1: But here, every voice gets heard.
2: We look better to foreign investors. They see that we have potential.
3: They have to know how to deal with politicians.
1: Different views, one conversation. The Spokes on the Bilyonario News Channel.
4: You know, I have a little bit more kind of hard question. I recently had this conversation with my fiance because someone asked him, actually, they thought we aren't serious because I'm a beauty queen.
5: In what sense?
4: So they thought, they all have this perspective, I guess, that community na parang okay. Pag beauty queen ka, syempre iba yung tingin sa'yo. You're not, siguro you're not worthy or like to be taken seriously.
5: I can relate to that.
4: Or that you're a gold digger.
5: Yeah.
4: But I'm like, wow, after 13 years in the industry, first time ko na somebody thought of it like that.
5: Safe to say, it's been said about
4: Pero
5: all of us.
4: Pero ang dami pala.
5: Yes, ang dami.
4: Okay, but let's be honest, there's a lot who are also in that industry.
5: Yes.
4: A lot of beauty queens who say they're beauty queens.
5: And no hate whatsoever.
4: Yes.
5: We respect everybody's choices. But we've always dreamed of ending up with somebody who we love and loves us in return.
4: Uh-oh, but I've never had that prejudice. Mm-hmm. Ever until now that I'm like 36 and I'm just like, okay, how important is money?
5: Yeah.
4: Diba? How important it is to be independently capable of financially giving yourself the life you always wanted. How important it is to you?
5: How important is money?
4: Mm-hmm.
5: I don't really think in terms of money. I think in terms of value. Because I think money at the end of the day is instrumental, right? In affording the life that you want for yourself.
4: Okay.
5: And when we talk about quality of life, it's the value that your life has to offer.
4: Yes.
5: I never thought about who I was dating in terms of how much money they have. But then there have been instances where I've heard a thing or two about me being a gold digger or hunting big fish. That one was specific. That was a real life story.
4: But she actually was the one bringing the food. Table.
5: There were some instances where I was the one bringing the food.
4: Yes, and we had to tell her, like, girl, you need to equal naman. Because I went through that and it wasn't worth it.
5: Again, I'm very ambitious.
4: Yes.
5: And I know how much I'm making now. And I've seen instances in the past where even though I am not judging my partner for how much they're earning, it certainly is affecting their well-being, their ego, their pride.
4: But something that Karina Sanchez told me, you have to have your own money.
5: Yes.
4: Doesn't matter how rich your significant other is, you have to have your own money because for
5: Mom
4: us it's
5: tells
4: security.
5: Me that too.
4: Yes, it's security, and also it feels good to have something to rely on, like yourself.
5: Yes, I
4: you
5: think
4: know?
5: With women, I'm sure many of us can relate to it, and I don't know if you can relate to it, but I would love to hear your thoughts too. Like when somebody is providing and protecting us, we feel like little girls.
4: Yeah.
5: But when we don't have anything to fall back on, we come from a place of like paranoia and anxiety.
4: Yes.
5: Because we feel like we almost need to demand it from our partner to feel like, okay, like, are you constantly looking over your shoulder, wondering if you're the only one?
4: Or... Oh, I have a friend like that who was married to a really wealthy family. But she always had this feeling that she's going to end up with nothing. And she ended up with nothing.
5: No.
4: So instead,
5: women's instinct is very
4: powerful. But babe, that was a wrong, like, emotional harnessing of energy.
5: Yeah, it's also a manifestation.
4: So like dapat, if that you had that feeling, then invest in yourself. You know, secure that your own money na.
5: Prevention is the cure.
4: And invest it. That's why I'm very, very fortunate that my fiance is very helpful when it comes to financial advising.
5: Yeah.
4: So he helps me where to put the money, how to save, what to save for. So we need someone who's like that also, because I want to feel independent, because I'm also starting zero from like where I came from 3 years ago.
5: Right.
4: So, and I lost almost everything, you know. So
5: I know what that feels like.
4: Yes, and it's like, oh wow, new life. Zero balance.
5: Wait, so timing pala yon. When I saw you talking in that conference, that was about 2-3 years ago. That was also my rock bottom.
4: Wow.
5: Yeah, and when I saw you, I was like, I remembered my old
4: Reborn.
5: Life. You know? Wow. Wow. So many parallel moments.
4: I know.
5: But you know something I love about dating when you're 30? Mm-hmm. Is like you're not scared to talk about savings, your plan financially, your plan in life.
4: Yes.
5: Where do you want to be? Like, nobody's shy to talk about.
4: Yes.
5: And if you're not talking about it, you should.
4: Oh, when

0: go on dates. Like, show me how you're crazy. Bea, when I met her, was literally one of the most healthy and extra people I knew. When I heard she had kidney failure, I was just like...
1: I was 28.
0: That was so random, by the way.
1: Babe, that was so random.
0: She still had a six-pack, you know what I mean?
1: I didn't understand but, also. I was like, what do you mean my kidneys are failing?
0: That was so random.
1: I didn't believe the doctors. Yeah. I had to go to Japan to really see if they're telling the truth.
0: Yeah.
1: And in fact, they were. And I was about to die.
0: Good thing you have insurance already at that time.
1: In Canada, we have free healthcare and I'm insured also, so... Talagang fly agad.
0: Yeah.
1: Oh, delix pag wala kang ano, lifeline.
0: What's delix?
1: Delikado.
0: I'm learning.
1: Uh-oh, we gotta secure the bags, you know. And
0: true.
1: Importantly is health, because health is wealth.
0: How do you see your future?
1: Uh-oh.
0: Very clearly, very delusional, very on brand for us.
1: Yes, on fire.
0: We're all about the DeLulu coming true. Yes. Lulu.
1: Because it's true. It's true. I believe in that.
0: You being here today, this was once all a DeLulu, babe.
1: It was all here. We were just talking. I'm like,
0: that's partly why we're so happy all the time.
1: Right? Push natin.
0: Yeah. And then one day we looked around and we were like,
1: oh my god, we're sharing the same banyo. Yay!
0: Yay!
1: Yeah!
0: But bigger than that, even bigger than that, which I think is the most impossible, is just to be able to live life to the fullest and have like days where I don't need to do anything that I have to do. Mm-hmm. I just have to do things that I want to do. We're all about that soft life. Oh. You know, we're here being working
1: girls.
0: Security. Yes. What about your dream life?
1: My dream life always been to retire my mom. Oh. To give my mom the life she deserved. And... once that's done, my dream life talaga, babe, is to watch my kids run with my husband in my front yard.
0: I want to give my parents grandkids, but I can't find it in me. Well, I mean, if you want to find out when I'm going to have kids, then tune into After Hours on Billionario. Well, babe, the chikahan is unlimited and never ending. But if you want to hear more, then tune in to After Hours.
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0: This has been Maria.
1: And Bea. See you guys later.

0: The camp of Senator Loren Legarda pushes back against the ombudsman's preliminary probe into her and her son. Meanwhile, a congressman questions the sudden change in the schedule for deliberations on the proposed congressional budget. This is On Point. I'm Pinky Webb. Here are the highlights of our discussions this week. Let's get On Point with her spokesperson and also lawyer, part lawyer. Do I call you Dean, attorney?
1: Dean is okay. Maybe here, attorney. Here.
0: Attorney. For ngayon, attorney Tony Lavinia. So good to see you again. Welcome to the show.
1: Thank you for having me, Pinky.
0: Appreciate your time here.
1: I really like to come here because it's so intelligent. the conversation I have with you.
0: All right. The preliminary investigation into the solar business. I'm going to get to that later. Where are they right now?
1: They're somewhere in Europe. The government knows that because they submitted counter affidavits.
0: Right?
1: Yeah, it's there. And it's there in the counter affidavits. They had to have that notarized in the embassy, so they're there. Senator Legarda is on medical leave. I want to stress, Pinky, that there are no charges against her. There is, and Leandro, there is no arrest warrant against them. They're free to come and go as they please, at least for now.
0: Okay.
1: So there's no flight here. There's no
0: risk.
1: Flight. They're not. No flight. They're not escaping from anything.
0: Mm-mm. Why did they leave?
1: Well, for Senator Legarda, for sure, because of her medical situation, which is quite well known among her colleagues in the Senate.
0: Yeah.
1: And I suppose her son is there to accompany her as family.
0: The senators are saying it has something to do with her lungs. I mean, what can you tell us about the
1: medical
0: condition?
1: That's the most I can tell you also. I actually don't ask about it, but I know about it because of what other senators have said.
0: When was the last time you spoke to Senator Loren?
1: Yesterday, I think.
0: What can you tell us?
1: She's okay. In fact, I gave an interview earlier. She wants to go back, not for the impeachment trial necessarily, but because for her advocacies. You know, I mean, we share a lot of advocacies together, and she feels like, I want to go back for my advocacies and raring to go back. So I think on time with the medical situation address, she'll be back.
0: I know you said that you can't say much about it, but how serious is it?
1: It's serious, I think. It's serious. And especially my understanding also is when you're faced with stress, with, fatigue and all of that, it flares up even more. Mm-hmm. It's been there for a while, actually. I think.
0: So meron na po siya talagang iniindang sakit, matagal na.
1: I think parang autoimmune disease din siya na di ba nagto-turn on and off depending on
0: So it's
1: situation.
0: An autoimmune disease and an issue with her lungs.
1: Yes, in relation to the lungs. I'm not really sure because I don't see the medical. I don't know.
0: But that's what you know.
1: That's what I know, and that's what I've heard the other senators say.
0: You said you talked to her yesterday. How is she?
1: By phone. She's okay. She's high spirits is not the right word because she's very worried and she feels that all of this is so unfair.
0: What is unfair, sir?
1: All these charges, accusations against her and her son, it's just unfair for her who has been a public servant for 30 years, no case ever filed against her, not even an investigation. And here, and actually when we go to her cases later on, even the cases
0: that have been filed,
1: there's really nothing about her except that she's the mother of Leandro.
0: Mm-mm.
1: With Leandro, there are accusations which are also, in my view, groundless and baseless. But with Senator Legarda, there's really nothing there except that she's the mother. And here she is being accused for the first time in her life, in her public life, of plunder of all things. Diba? Plunder. There's no plunder. There's no government money that's been invested or

0: taken here or misused here.
1: But that's what I learned also very recently. It doesn't have to be government money.
0: It doesn't have to, but there's also no other kind of money that's being, you know, there's no Leandro Levista doesn't owe the government anything that she has not already paid for.
1: He has paid already
0: what he needed to pay.
1: What did he pay government?
0: He paid government what's called financial obligations for service contracts, renewable energy service contracts that did not go from what's called the pre-development stage to the development stage. Because renewable energy service contracts are exploratory contracts. And the first phase is called pre-development. You look for the land, you look for the wind, you look for the solar. And many times, not just Leandro, but other investors, they're not able to proceed to the next stage of development. In those cases, where the projects did not get to development, there were financial obligations you have to pay the government. And they charge him for that, and he paid that.
1: How much is this?
0: $92 million, actually. The DO says $88 million, but we know he paid $92 million. And then they keep on talking about this $10 billion and $24 billion. There's no $10 billion, $24 billion that has been charged to him. And we don't understand why. We think, actually, we're giving right now the DOE the benefit of the doubt, like that they're misinformed or they just need to look at their documents again, what they actually sent to Leandro, what they sent to other companies, because that's how we will find out what the truth is here. But definitely,
1: let's add context.
0: No $10 billion, no $24 billion.
1: Okay. Let's add context to this, Dean, attorney. First of all, we're talking about contracts that were given to Congressman Leandro Leviste.
0: His businesses.
1: Sorry, hindi
0: his
1: pa pala siya congressman noon. Oh, tama.
0: Yes.
1: So, back in 2019, di ho ba?
0: Started earlier pa. Kasi marami, this was three presidencies from President Aquino, President Duterte, and President Marcos. Three DOE secretaries. So, marami yan through the years. No? Hindi yan na 2019 lang. Yung solar ng franchise yung 2019.
1: Yes, the franchise for
0: the solar. But before that, there were already other contracts.
1: Okay, but what we're talking about here right now is 2019 when he got supposed to be what they called na-monopolize niya yung solar contracts. He's supposed to serve underserved communities. Yung po mga malalayong lugar na wala pong kuryente, yun po dapat ang kanyang bibigyan ng kuryente para to simplify.
0: I-parse natin yan, Pinky, no? Yung solar ng bayan franchise, yun yung sinasabi na dapat i-serve lahat ng mga unserved, di ba? Rural areas, hindi yun yung ano.
1: Nationwide
0: solar para sa bayan.
1: SPSB.
0: So that was for the whole country, no? Unfortunately, that required the DOE issue rules and regulations to implement that franchise. One.
1: From the DOE?
0: Yeah, kailangan ng DOE yun. Kasi kailangan, hindi mo basta-basta may franchise ka magagawa mo. Kailangan may rules and regulations. And then, more importantly, kailangan ma-identify yung areas kung saan mo dalhin yung kuryente mo.
1: Okay.
0: None of that happened. So actually, automatically, ang word sa law, ipso facto, na-revoke na siya noong late 2021, early 2022. Kasi, paano naman ma-implement kung walang implementing rules and regulations? Paano ma-implement kung walang areas na na-identify, di ba? So, even the complaint that the ombudsman is asking Senator Loren and Congressman Levista to respond to doesn't really talk about the solar ng bayan. It's a, parang ano lang yan, anong tawag niyan? It's a subterfuge na ito ang kaso. Pero actually, hindi yun ang kaso. Ang kaso talaga niya, sinasabi nila na yun yung hindi niya nagawa ay yung renewable energy service contracts or RECs. Kasi sabi nila, you got all of these contracts and you did not implement them.
1: Okay.

0: Behind every line of defense are the people who protect our nation. The stories behind security. The people behind the mission.
1: In the name of public service, we are ready to serve.
2: Anytime, anywhere, in any circumstance.
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0: The Commanders.
4: Nakuha ng Bilyonaryo News Channel ang listahan ng mga proyekto na inilapit umano ng mga senador sa DPWH.
5: Pinagdedebatehan na sa Kamara ang panukalang 7.2 trillion peso budget para sa susunod na taon.
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5: Sa bawat issue may anggulo at ang balita may agenda.

The hot takes are back. 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Ready to disagree again? 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Soon.

0: get on point with Navota City Representative Toby Tiangco. Congressman, good to see you.
1: Yes, welcome good evening, back. Pinky.
0: Okay, so I watched you. Let's lay the premise here. The budget of Congress, close to about 28 billion pesos.
1: No? I mean, hindi pa natin alam eh. Di ba, yun ang number one. Hindi pa natin alam kasi ang lumabas pala ngayon yung NEP, no? Which I sent to your staff. Ang NEP is 17,623,597. 2027 NEP yan. Ang 2026 NEP was 17,202,099,000. Mm. And pagdating sa General Appropriations Act, naging 27

0: 2,702,099,000. So nadagdagan siya ng 10.5.
1: Okay.
0: So
1: 10.5
0: billion, yes. So the reason why I wanted to interpolate is number one, dapat kasi malaman, pareho lahat ng ahensya, di ba? 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
0: 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And most important, bakit nyo kailangan yung halagang hinihingi ninyo? So yan yung basic questions eh. Pero ito, hindi nagdaan sa committee. Di ba? Nung first day ng budget briefing, sabi ko, daanin sa committee. Hindi, they didn't even answer. Ang sabi lagi, we'll ask the leadership, hindi pinadaan sa committee. So nakita ko, nung linabas yung schedule on September 15, nakita ko, 24th, no? So kampante ako, 24th pa naman eh. Biglang nung 17th ng 2 a.m.,
1: An email was sent
0: yeah, informing the members na,
1: that it was going to be moved to September 17
0: at 10 a.m.
1: So binigyan kayo ng 8-hour advance notice.
0: Okay, kasi ako,
1: at 2 a.m. nila sinend yung email. So you had an 8-hour advance notice from September 24 to September 17. That's basically it.
0: Yes. Okay. Correct.
1: So obviously, as you were saying, it didn't give anyone time to prepare. Not even that. Even others who would be awake at 2 a.m.
0: And no, sino maybe, nga magbabasa ng email
1: maybe,
0: at 2 a.m.?
1: Exactly. 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
0: yes,
1: baka wala ding nakabasa.
0: Hindi, tsaka hindi yun eh, ang Pinky eh. Kunyari, sabi nila kasi dinefer daw yung Department of Tourism, di ba? The natural thing you would do is kung 17, dun ka kukuha sa 18 at 19 kasi yun ang nakaschedule eh. The reason na may schedule kami is para alam mo kung ano yung paghahandaan mo.
1: Hmm.
0: So bakit ka maghahanda ng
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0: 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So, para sa akin, ano yun eh? Talagang sa diretsahang usapan, ano yun eh? May salisigang doon sa loob ng Congress eh.
1: So,
0: tsaka alam nila that I was on travel.
1: Yeah, I was gonna go there. So you were on official leave,
0: yes,
1: right?
0: Yes, I asked for a travel clearance and I have a travel clearance.
1: Okay, and certainly, alam nilang wala ka. Actually, my first question was, tingin mo ba sinadya talaga para wala ka doon at makapagtanong?
0: Ako? Yes, because kung hindi sinadya yan, would it matter? Papagbigyan nila ako doon sa request ko, di ba? 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So, ang point dito, ayaw nilang mag-present, ayaw nilang may magtanong. And, okay, nung nag-request ako ng reconsideration, sinabihan ako na I was violating the rule.
1: Yeah. I want to go to that a little later on because that's also something very interesting for me to discuss with you. So, para sa'yo, intentional, just to be clear, was it intentional,
0: yes,
1: you think?
0: Yes.
1: So that hindi ka makapagtanong?
0: Yes.
1: Okay.
0: Because alam nila eh. Alam nila ako yung humihingi na dalhin sa committee. Hindi, ang sagot nila noon, we will ask the leadership. Doon pa lang, halata mo na naayaw. Because when I asked Chairwoman Swan Singh at that time, kung pwedeng dating, ang sabi niya tatanungin sa leadership. Eh yung leadership nasa opisina lang nila eh. So ayaw niyang, ibig sabihin, delaying tactic lang. Yung pwede naman i-text o can I go to your office, tanungin yung leadership, pwede ba? So ayaw talaga.
1: Bakit nila ayaw? I mean, ano ba yung mga tatanungin mo?
0: Kaya? Okay, yun yung first. Why do you deserve, why are you requesting this
1: budget,
0: di ba?
1: I think actually the other point there would also be, Kong Toby, is how did Congress utilize the budget
0: last year?
1: Okay.
0: I sent you, maganda kong pakita yung ano eh, yung pinadala ko. Okay. Tignan natin ha. Kasi, since hindi ako pinayagan, yan yung unang slide. So, makikita natin doon sa 2025, ang budget lang is, NEP is 16,345,154,000. Pagdating ng GAA, 33 billion.
1: Times 2.
0: More. Ang dinagdag yung sa baba is 17,324.
1: Yeah, it's about 100 and plus percent
0: more.
1: Okay.
0: So tingnan mo yung dinadagdag lang is 12 billion, 17 billion, 10.5 billion. So ang tanong, bakit? Bakit mo kailangan ng ganyan? But ang mas telling is yung next slide. Okay?
1: Sorry, just to be clear about this. Yung pinag-usapan natin na 16 billion to 33 billion, that was 2025.
0: Yes.
1: Okay. Ngayon, itong budget this year is
0: 17 billion.

0: Yon.
1: NEP was 17, oh. Naging 27. In other words,
0: this 2026 yan.
1: Yes.
0: So ang dadagdag is yung sa baba na 10.5
1: yes,
0: billion.
1: Yes, I know. 17 is the original from the NEP. Sa GAB, lumabas 27. That's about 10 B.
0: Yeah.
1: More or less. Ayun, nasa baba nga, 10.5. Uh-oh. So yun ang nadagdag. Okay. Uh-oh. Ano yung mga concerns mo?
0: Hindi. Okay. So yung next slide natin. Ang pinakamalaki dyan is yung MOOE, 18 billion. Ha? Hmm. And what is MOOE? Yun yung certification by liquidation. Diba?
1: Mm-mm.
0: So yun. So ang next slide ko is... Since ayaw nang sagutin, so binasi ko yung questions ko because the next agency was the COA. So hindi na ako nagpumilit kasi kahit anong gagawin kong motion doon, ipipilit nila na hindi pa pwede. Diba? So walang mangyayari doon. So the next agency was COA. So ang nakita ko, tinanong ko, based on the audit report, reconciled, admitted to. Number one, pantay-pantay ba ang MOOE per congressman?
1: Mm-hmm.
0: Ang sagot, hindi. It depends on your position. It depends on how much work you do. So may discretion. Hindi
1: discretionary
0: na
1: siya, in other words.
0: First of all, wala nang resibo, certification by liquidation lang. Mm-hmm. And then, discretionary siya. So who exercises the discretion? Mm-hmm. Is it the chairman of the Committee on Accounts? And what is the basis of that discretion? Bakit mo dadagdagan yung isang...
1: Si Congressman A.
0: Oo, oh, natuwa ako dito kay Congressman A. Ang bait nito, hindi nagtanong.
1: Oh.
0: Itong tanong na tanong...
1: Eh, siguro ikaw, kung iba bibigyan ng 100M, ikaw baka nasa 1M.
0: I mean, Pinky, I don't ask questions.
1: No, I'm kidding. So, it's discretionary. On who? Who decides on how much a congressman is entitled to for the MOOE? You know, this is a big question because I remember si Congressman Leandro Levisi was bringing this up, di ba? Mm-hmm. Pag-usapan din natin yung MOOE ng mga congressman.
0: Yes.
1: Kailangan din nating tingnan ito.
0: So, dapat transparent.
1: So, yung akin what lang was it in the past? Ganon din ba, palakasan?
0: Hindi. Ang impression ko, ang akala ko noon, pantay-pantay. Kaya nagulat ako nung sinabing may discretion. Pero syempre, hindi na masasagot ng COA kung si who exercised the discretion. That should have been answered by the House. No? Number one yan. Number two, kung titignan mo yung budget, ito nagtataka ako, bait nila ginagawa. For example, ito confirmed ng COA to. Supplies and materials. Ang budget is 939,870,000 for 2024. Confirmed by COA.
1: Okay.
0: Okay.
1: Supplies and materials.
0: Oo.
1: Okay.
0: Ang nagastos lang is 84,790,000.
1: Mm-hmm.
0: So meron kang sobrang 855 million. Okay?
1: Nasaan 'yon?
0: Hindi, okay. Hindi mo na 'yan yung tanong.
1: Okay.
0: So kung ang nagastos mo lang sa 2024 is 84 million. Why would you request supplies and materials for 2025 of 1,340,000,000?
1: Got it. Okay.
0: Di ba pag ang isang ahensya, hindi nagagastos yung pera, pinapagalitan sa Congress yan, di ba? Mm-hmm. Tapos out of the 1,340,000,000, ang nagastos lang is 120,000,000. So may savings yan na 1.2 billion.
1: Okay.
0: So ang tanong ko, saan nyo dinala tong savings na ito?
1: All right. And that's On Point this week. Join us again next week only here on BNC, the Billionario News Channel.

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0: Are we really ready for what comes next? Join Kong Migs Villafuerte and Sec Henry Aguda as we ask, what's the point of going digital in the Philippines? With Ronnie Puno and Alex Caleja. What's the point?

0: Sabay-sabay niyo aming morning edition yung memo. Maya-maya lang po, magbabalik po pa ang Aganda. Araming salamat sa iyo. Thank you so much.
1: You.
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0: I'm back! And look at my back, I'm perfect, diba? Now I'm front. Welcome to the most exciting, nail-biting, and suspenseful quiz show on TV right now. This is Billionario Quiz Ka Na Ba?
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0: Now, let's meet our student contestants for today. Our first contestant, balak niyang maging lawyer and congresswoman one day from UAE, University of Alae in Batangas. Let's welcome Jervy Louis True. Our second contestant, future lawyer din ang pangarap niya maging, pero pwede rin daw siyang maging action star. From UPD, University of the Philippines Defense, let's all clap for Fernando Poa. Our final contestant, a politician and filmmaker wannabe. From UPD, also University of Princeton Dow. Yeah, let's all give a round of applause for Amy Narcos. Hi, nako, galingan niyo please. Kasi, please na, wala pong nakakasagot ni isa sa mga contestants namin. Nakakaloka. But that's okay. Dahil ang mananalo, paghirapan ninyo. Ang mananalo will receive 125 million worth of confidential funds. Kaya naman, let's start. Billionario, quiz ka na ba?
4: Quiz na!
0: First question. Ang category is impeachment trial. Sinong celebrity lawyer ang isa sa mga private prosecutors sa impeachment trial ni VP Sara? Ang pangalan niya ay Lorna. Attorney Lorna Blank.
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I'm sorry, schools. 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Di ba? They still have next week. Next week ulit, ang pinaka-exciting na quiz show ng bansa. 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

0: Meron pang ganon, di ba? 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Woo! And welcome to another episode of Sessions with Brian Yamsuan. Grabe! Talaga nagpakitang dito sa GJR kay, may buntot pa, di ba? Oh. Grabe! We open tonight with Eye in the Sky by the Alan Parsons Project. The song sounds like a story about love, betrayal, and finally seeing through someone's lies. But beneath that is an even deeper meaning. The feeling of being constantly watched, observed, and judged, echoing the Big Brother world of George Orwell in 1984. And maybe that is the fitting way to begin tonight's episode, because sometimes what we see on the surface is only part of the story. Tama ba, John?
1: Yes po. 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
0: Yan, tama. 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
1: 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At sakto, dahil tonight, we look back at the life of Freddie Mercury and the lead ng bandang Queen. May certain struggle pala talaga and challenges na talagang pinagdadaanan niya. When you look back at Freddie Mercury, you see a man who commanded the world. You see the Yellow Jacket at Wembley Stadium, the fist in the air, and the 72,000 people moving at his command. On the surface, it was pure unadulterated triumph. But step away from the stadium lights and the track changes, the media watched his every move, waiting to catch him slipping, waiting to expose a personal life he desperately tried to keep behind closed doors. He was deeply private, queer man living in an era that judged him ruthlessly. The bigger Queen grew, tighter the circle of surveillance became. By the late 1980s, the surveillance turned into predatory. Grabe yun. Ito yung paparazzi era talaga. That practically camped outside his garden lodge home and zooming in on his face, tracking his weight, and analyzing his skin turning with his private battle with HIV/AIDS into a national spectator sport. Freddie Mercury gave us everything on stage. But tonight, we look past the showmanship. We look at the man who lived his life in the crosshairs of a world that refused to let him just be. Hindi na natin patatagalin to. Isa na namang makabulo ang kwentuhan at masayang kantahan. Dito lang sa Sessions with Brian Yamsuhan.

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7: 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I'm Charles Tew, and this is Beyond the Game.
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2: Before the viral videos, the television spotlight, and the Freddie Mercury comparisons, Stephen John Carl Jensen, better known as Stephen JC, had already spent years building his life around music. A BS criminology student of St. Joseph Institute of Technology, Stephen eventually found his calling on stage. Beginning around 2014, he spent more than a decade performing professionally in clubs, lounges, and hotels across Asia, including engagements in Malaysia and at various Sheraton properties. Then came the turning point. In 2025, Stephen joined Eat Bulagas The Clones, where his astonishing vocal resemblance to Queen's legendary Freddie Mercury captured the attention of audiences and eventually earned him the Grand Championship title. His powerful renditions of Queen's classics such as Love of My Life and We Are the Champions soon spread online, introducing his remarkable voice to an even wider audience. Today, Stephen continues his journey as a recording artist, digital creator, and concert performer, sharing the stage with established Filipino musicians and groups. From Jensen to international stages, tonight, we meet not simply the man who sounds like Freddie Mercury, but the artist behind the voice. Mga ka-sessions, here's Stephen JC.

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0: Ayan, nandito na ulit tayo sa ating napaka-favorite talaga na segment. 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
1: Mm-hmm.
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0: 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What Queen song best describes your life right now?
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0: Yan, syempre, di ba? Ito naman. 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
0: 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Grabe naman talaga. Ito naman. 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
1: Hindi ko pa siya nakatabat. 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
1: 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And,
0: one of the hardest yun. 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
0: 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Ito naman, what Queen song do you never get tired of performing?
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0: Ito naman, if you could perform only one Queen song for the rest of your life, what would it be?
1: Nagustuhan ko talaga yung ano, Don't Stop Me Now. 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
0: Ganda.
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0: Ito naman, what Queen song best represents your journey as Stephen JC?
1: We Will Rock You.
0: Yan, di ba? Isang bagsaka nga dyan.
2: Come on, people in the house.
0: Yeah.
2: People in the building.
0: Palakpak ka mga kaibigan.

0: idol talaga. 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
1: Ah, grabe. Ito naman. What theme song do you think yung pinaka-underrated? Ikaw rin ba? Killer Queen ka pa rin?
2: Killer Queen pa rin.
1: Diba? Parang underrated siya pero grabing ganda ng kanta.
2: Pag lumabas yung ngayon, di ba?
1: 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Wow! 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
2: 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Ang galing.
1: Ito, aside from the big hits, what Queen song should younger listeners discover?
2: Radio Gaga para sa akin. 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From phone to digital.
1: Yes, ayaw tama. So, tama. And finally.
2: Saya dito ah.
1: Oh, syempre. Ba? 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If your life ended with one big Queen finale, what song would you want?

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1: Hindi ko pa naisipan. 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
0: kahit ako, ayoko isipin din.
1: I think, hindi ko maalala exactly yung whole lines ng song na but play the game. Everybody play the game of love. Or, di ba, kahit sa life natin, you just have to play it.
0: Yes.
1: And enjoy at the same time.
0: Yan, grabe. Beautifully said, Jay-Z. Diba? Stephen Jay-Z in the house. Maraming salamat, Stephen, for your sharing your playlist with us and for honoring a great artist. And what's interesting is that every Queen song you chose seemed to tell us a little more about you. Not just as a performer, but as a person. So thank you again for sharing your great voice with us here on Sessions with Brian Yamsuan. Gabi.
1: Pleasure is mine.
0: So ito
1: anytime.
0: Naman, saan ka naman mga pwedeng puntahan? Meron ka ba mga shows, mga gigs na regular o
1: okay,
0: follow ka na lang din sa mga social media account.
1: Please do follow me in my socials at Stephen JC in sa Facebook, sa TikTok and YouTube, yun pa rin lahat. And of course, abangan nyo rin po yung mga upcoming original music ko parating lang. Hopefully, by this month, makapag-release ako isa. And monthly, tatry kong mag-release ng isang kanta every month. Yeah. Sana masubaybayan nyo at masuportahan nyo naman ako. So, it's a different vibe kasi yun yung ako talaga, yung mga music na nagagawa ko. And hopefully, I cannot promise, but I'm gonna try and maybe compose na a song na parang tribute naman kay Freddy.
0: Yan, di ba? Supportahan natin si Stephen JC sa kanyang pangarap na talaga maging true artist na talagang sarili niyang kanta, sarili niyang boses, sarili niyang komposisyon, at syempre, higit sa lahat, sariling paniniwala sa Panginoong Diyos, di ba?
1: Yes, sir.
0: So, thank you very much kasi when people first hear you, ang immediate reaction talaga is grabe. Parang si Freddie Mercury. But tonight, I think we got to know more than just the voice. We got to hear your influences, your memories, your emotions, and the songs that helped shape Stephen JC. And maybe that's the beauty of paying tribute to an icon. You don't simply copy the music, you carry it forward while slowly adding your own story to it. Maraming salamat, Stephen, for sharing your Queen soundtrack with us tonight. Keep the music alive, keep giving audiences that little bit of magic, and most importantly, keep showing us the man behind the voice because you were born to perform. Magbabalik pong Sessions with Brian Yamsuan.
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0: We've heard tonight how Queen's music can be powerful, theatrical, and larger than life. But some of their most unforgettable songs are also the ones that speak quietly about love, sacrifice, and the choices that can sometimes break our hearts. And this next song is exactly that. A reminder that even love, when it becomes too much to carry, can leave its own kind of pain. Here's Gail Blanco with Too Much Love Will Kill You.

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11: Tonight, we were reminded that great music has a way of outliving time. Freddie Mercury may have left us decades ago, but his voice, his songs, and the spirit he brought to every stage continue to inspire performers and audiences all over the world. And through Stephen JC, we saw how a tribute can become more than imitation. It can become a way of keeping a musical legacy alive while allowing a new artist to tell his own story. Stephen, maraming salamat for sharing your voice, your journey, and your love for Queen with us tonight. And of course, thank you to everyone who joined us, ating mga nanonood sa Billionario News Channel. And of course, so before we say good night, let's end this episode the best way we know how, with something fun, something timeless, something unmistakably Queen. Here's a crazy little thing called love. Good night, everyone.

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0: ng chance to have a sneak peek into Apple's foldable app iPhone Duo na i-release this October. Sabi ni Effeliza, planong pumunta ni Cook sa Manila kaya naman the First Lady didn't miss the chance to get the Apple CEO's phone number. Caption pa ni FL, once an Apple fan, always an Apple fan with Apple and red heart emojis. 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
1: 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But kagabi, dumating siya dyan. It seems like she's very tired coming from a loss dyan sa Singapore Open. Kamusta yung moral kaya ni Alex and how is she now?
2: Alam mo, George, as soon as she got here to Nagoya, Japan, ang tanong niya kung pwede ba siya mag-practice. Because mm-hmm. She had the option not to practice today and instead rest up for yung match na bukas. But she opted to go practice and not only that, she had time to spend with yung Team Philippines as we see in the photos here. Sabay sila nag-training. It was only a short 45-minute session. 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At inaasahan natin that bukas, we're going to see Alex Ayala's first win dito sa Asian Games. George.
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0: 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Hindi siya na-affect.
1: But he has social media.
0: He has social media. He has social media.
1: Accounts, yeah.
0: Wala talaga siyang pakialam sa sinasabi sa social media. Nagulat siya na bakit parang
1: boom. Oo, pinag-usapan. Naging national issue.
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1: yes.
0: Mind your own business.
1: Uh-uh.
0: 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So, it comes with that. So, with all the bashing, hindi kami natinag.
1: Was that your first time na nabash ng ganun katindi?
0: Sa relationship?
1: Yeah, sa relationship.
0: Yes, sa relationship, yes talaga. Kasi ako, I keep my relationships very private. And kaya nga for the long time, I guess kaya rin maraming nag-usap about it. Kasi for the longest time, walang known na, you know,
1: yeah. not
0: showbiz, not sports personality, yung ex-co.
1: How did you balance it? Kasi napapanood ka sa TV, courtside reporter ka sa PBA. So, na-apekto ba to sa pag-deliver mo ng trabaho mo? Or what? 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
0: 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And ina-acknowledge naman namin na it's not for everybody, this kind of relationship. Lalo na with the age gap. Tapos lalo na 18 pa nga lang siya. So, yun, walang epekto sa akin. Sa kanya parang wala din naman.
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0: 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Kahit na may mga
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0: ganyan.
1: 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Papa Chad daw ang tawag ko!
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0: 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Lord Rainier. Walang Chad.
1: 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Saan ang galing si Chad?
0: 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Pangalan ng tito niya.
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1: 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Ano yung Lord? Parang ang large-large ng dati.
0: 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Yung large combination yun ng name. So, pinagsama.
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1: 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I'm sure may mga stalkers,
0: yes.
1: May mga paparazzi.
0: Correct.
1: So paano?
0: Wala. Nag-focus na kami sa sarili namin. 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So kami, we just focus on ourselves. We assured yung mga tao sa paligid namin na seryoso kami, you don't have to worry about us, hindi kami naglolokohan dito, hindi to makakaapekto sa basketball niya,
1: sa trabaho
0: ko. 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
1: Oh, yun ang gusto rin malaman. Especially na mention mo yung serious or how serious na the relationship.
0: It's very serious. We have plans. I don't want to say a lot about our plans kasi alam mo naman, nakaabang.
1: Yes.
0: Ang mga talagang...
1: Mga abangers
0: sa intriga.
1: Casuals, ano?
0: Pero ano, we're very serious about it. We have plans, but we want to keep that to ourselves.
1: Good.
0: Kasi mas maraming nakakaalam, mas maraming nakikialam.
1: Yun.
0: So,
1: pero ganun talaga eh. So right now, how well did you know him na?
0: Very well. I think very well.
1: Na-introduce ka na sa family, yes, yes. Parents niya, or mga relatives dito sa...
0: Nasa Canada kasi yung immediate family niya. Pero I met his parents and his sister via video call. From time to time, we video call. He met my family. Dinala ko na siya sa family occasion namin. Okay naman talaga. Payapa naman.
1: Payapa naman. Are you watching now, Chad?
0: Yes.
1: George?
0: Hi.
1: Diba? So kung may gusto kang sabihing message, saka talaga ganun ako, no? May message ka sa kanya na especially ito na open in public, a pilot episode ng Sports Ambush, pinag-usapan ka namin. So what would you like to tell him?
0: First name basis na lang. Baka
1: sige.
0: Marami mag-react eh. So,
1: yan mo sila mag-react.
0: To Chad, know that I'll always be here to support you and whatever you do, and thanks for being there. Thanks for being strong about everything, and you know the rest.
1: Oh, di ba? Alam, sa lahat ng mga nakaka-relate yan, isa na ako dyan, ha? Kasi kung meron kang 18? Meron naman akong 21.
0: Ay, iba rin.
1: Saan ka pa? So mga ka-sports ambush dyan, mga ka-ambush po namin. That's it for our hit list. When we continue, marami pang secrets and controversies ang sasa inyo sa pagbabalik ng Sports Ambush!
0: Swag, secrets, and scandals.
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11: I'm Paulo Del Rosario. 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

0: Behind every line of defense are the people who protect our nation. 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
0: The Commanders.

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0: One more. 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
1: From Lenny Ledesma.
0: Yes, I read all your mean comments during your live. 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
0: Correct. 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I appreciate comments like this. And, alam mo yun, nakakatuwa kasi pag yung mga viewers, they just appreciate you for who you are and just for being true, ganyan. 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
1: tama
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0: Yun na nga.
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0: And kindness oh is free, ha? Libre maging mabait. Let's be kind with our thoughts, our actions, and also with our words, especially on social media. Ayun.
1: At libre ding maging maganda. But anyway, samantala po, alamin muna natin ang latest update sa 20th Asian Games with BNC anchor Paolo Del Rosario live in Nagoya, Japan.
0: Hi, Paolo!
2: Hello, hello. Kamusta? And reporting to you here from yung tennis venue dito sa Asian Games, kung saan may konting rain delay po tayo. Dapat maglalaro yung mixed doubles team po natin. But then unfortunately, nadelay po yung laro nila. So we're gonna be waiting a bit more. At kasama sa delay na yon is yung expected practice sana ni Alex Iala. Nandito na po siya sa Nagoya, Japan. Pero sa ngayon, we're gonna be waiting and hoping that we'll get an update on whether or not makikipractice pa si Alex Iala dito sa venue dahil may indoor court naman. But no updates yet and we'll be providing that as promptly as we could. Back to you.
0: Thank you so much, Paolo. And Paolo, kamusta naman yung iba nating mga athletes sa tennis who already had their matches for today, I believe, this morning?
2: Yeah, unfortunately, talo si Tenny Matis, yung ating pambato sa women's single, apart from Alex Iala. Talo siya against yung pambato ng Japan, actually, and ranked near the lower hundreds of the WTA Tour. Kaya talagang tagalid yung matchup na yun. 6-1, 6-0, 2-sweat loss for Tenny Matis in the first game, first match. And unfortunately for her, wala na po siya sa women's singles, but she will be competing in the women's doubles tomorrow. Kaya tignan natin kung makakabawi siya. She's only 19 years old and will be really exciting to see what will happen there. Sa ibang sport naman, Apple, you have to take a look at si John Tolentino, yung 200 meter sprinter natin. Nakatasok siya sa finals and it's looking really good. A real medal hopeful. And of course, sa weightlifting din natin, may potential medal din tayo doon. Kaya abangan din natin kung anong magiging resulta yun mamaya.
0: Pero you already mentioned about the rain delay, Paolo. No? Kagabi, I was watching the athletics. Nakita ko nga, maulan na. How bad is the rain? And do you think...
1: Yung softball din, napanood ko.
0: It's been affecting itong mga events natin.
2: Well, yeah, nakuusap ko yung mga ibang atleta natin sa athletics in particular. Sabi nila na yung ulan dito, napakalamig talaga. Hindi naman malakas. But then, yung weather, yung temperature, naapekto sa performances nila. And that's true for most of the athletes here. So, we're hoping that everyone still stays safe. Alam mo naman, especially sa athletics, medyo madulas yung track kapag umuulan. So that's something to be concerned of. There have been a few athletes already pulled up with a few injuries because of the rain. Kasi tuloy pa rin yan eh. Tuloy-tuloy pa rin yung laro kahit may ulan sa athletics. Unlike sa tennis where we're waiting at 45 minutes at a time.
1: Kaya, ayun.
2: 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And later, abangan natin kung or not itong si Tolentino will let the rain on his parade.
1: Paolo, paano tinanggap ng ating mga kababayan yung unang loss ni Iala? Sa tingin mo, anong ina-expect nila ngayon sa susunod niyang match?
2: Well, actually, natalo kanina si Tenny Matis. Si Alex Iala, yung laro pa niya, bukas. So that will be the women's double, or rather the mixed... may doubles match siya bukas. We're still waiting for the complete draw. So wala pa yung schedule doon. But then, the interesting part is dito sa tennis venue, marami ng mga Pinoy nandito. They are all hoping that Alex would be playing today kasi medyo late na release yung schedule ng laro niya. Oh. Unfortunately, she will not be playing today. Pero still, they got a chance to see Tenny Matis this morning. And of course, later on, sana umu-okay na yung panahon para makalaro na rin si Nino Alcantara in the mixed doubles later on.
1: Okay. Maraming salamat dyan sa update mong yan, Paolo. And mula we'll po hear, yan sa yes. Nagoya, Japan.
0: Mag-iingat kayo dyan, Paolo, and we look forward to more of your updates. Again, thank you so much, Paolo.
2: Salamat.
1: Mm-mm. So, ibang klase, ano? 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
0: may certain tolerance kasi talaga sa rain before they choose to cancel. Pero ha, we would like to congratulate and thank all our national athletes na nag-compete sa Asian Games. We have a medal tally. Alam ko, I think nasa sa rankings, nasa between 12 to 15 tayo. I'm not very sure of the update, but again, would like to thank all our national athletes. At patuloy pa po natin supportahan yung mga atletang Pilipino dahil meron pang 1 week ang Asian Games na lalalabi. May mga events pa tayo upcoming, may tennis pa tayo. I think yung volleyball is now ongoing at marami pa. Tumutok lang po kayo.
1: And we do hope po na nag-i-enjoy po kayo sa naichika namin sa inyo for today. Hitik na hitik sa issues, controversies, and scandals.
0: Samahan niyo po ulit kami next week and every Sunday, 1 to 2 p.m. dito lamang sa Abante News TV simulcast over Billionario News Channel and Mellow 94.7 FM, best friend mo.
1: Ito po ang inyong likod, Papa Ambera Palamet, nabus mula sa Sports Ambush.
0: At ako naman si Apple David. 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

0: Good afternoon, I'm Robert Tan. Join us as we follow the money, where we find the money angle in every story. The Marcos administration wants to more than triple the tax on sugary drinks from 6 pesos to 20 pesos a liter. Health officials say it could cut consumption, while for the industry, this is another squeeze on top of a weak peso and rising fuel prices. And joining us this afternoon is attorney Juan Lorenzo Tañada, president of the Beverage Industry Association of the Philippines. Good afternoon, attorney. Welcome
1: to the show. Good afternoon, Robert. Good afternoon to all our viewers.
0: Thanks for joining us. We're discussing one of the things that a lot of people buy today, sugary drinks, but a lot of problems in that area. But let's start with this, attorney. You know, before we talk about the tax, the cost, about the problems in the industry right now, how big is this industry that we're talking about, that your organization represents?
1: Well, so basically we support around 8.9 million jobs throughout the country. We contribute $109 billion to the national GDP. And basically in terms of manufacturing, our industry contributes about 40% of manufacturing activity in the country. So quite substantial.
0: So with all this happening, it's going to have a great effect in the industry. Like, because right now, the peso remains nearly 63 to the dollar. Fuel prices have jumped in the past months and even today. Now, what does that do to the your members' costs, their companies, the products that they're selling right now, particularly, of course, also the imported products, which are affected?

0: As far as our beverages are concerned, we have it on good authority that between 40 to up to 60% of an average sari-sari store's sales come from our products. So if something like this happens, obviously, we'll have to pass the cost on somehow. And we worry about the ability of our consumers and our customers to purchase our products.
1: So from your observation, what's happening on the ground? What do you see in the sari-sari stores between, let's say, your members who have had to increase their prices and the consumer behavior right now? Are they buying more or less?
0: So thankfully at the moment, because there's no tax, no additional tax imposed yet, what we're hearing is concern about the price increases. However, if we refer back to what happened in 2018, there was a bit of a drop, no, in terms of the offtake of our products. So the sari-sari store owners, the feedback that we're getting is it might affect it again in the same way and potentially more. Because if you remember, when we did it in 2018, the tax was to the tune of about 6 pesos per liter. Now we're looking at 20 pesos, so it's pretty much three times the cost.
1: So triple.
0: If we're looking at,
1: having said that, what does it say now on the ground? Like, to make it real to our viewers watching who buy, let's say, a 1.5 liter in the sari-sari store, a bottle, what does that translate into? How much of an increase in the prices we see, let's say, a 1.5 liter of soft drink costs, let's say, 75 pesos. How much increase do the consumers have to pay?
0: We can't say kasi, because it depends on what sort of product and what the manufacturer does and what they do to produce their particular products. But if I can refer to a data point, when 2018 happened, no, prices rose from 16 to 20% per SKU. But that's at 6 pesos. So we can do the math now. And if it's more than triple, what can we expect? I really cringe and worry because, you know, we might have a soft drink bottle costing more in Paris than it would in Pasay. So it's
1: really
0: it's kind of concerning.
1: Why do you think that would be?
0: Because if, let's say, you multiply the
1: cost
0: tax,
1: of logistics, everything.
0: All of that. From 6 to 20, I think it will really affect in a... And the DOF came up with a study

0: it's structured. You have your juices, you have your sweetened dairy products, you have your carbonated soft drinks, you have your energy drinks and such. Everything that's sweetened should potentially be covered by this. But when it comes to carbonated beverages, there's a 31.8% decline projected by the DOF according to their data. So that's quite worrisome.
1: Now, if prices go up and consumption goes down, now what happens to your members, the companies selling these beverages? Are you seeing layoffs? Are you seeing the cutting down in a lot of, let's say, their operations here in the Philippines?
0: So first of all, I hope not. We don't want that to happen. But in that regard, we can't speak for the individual business decisions that these companies will make. But a 32% decrease, let's call it that, 32% decrease is substantial. So obviously, it will cause a rethink in terms of investments. It will cause a rethink in terms of innovation, product formulation, manufacturing. Obviously, hiring will be affected also.
1: Now, when you discuss all these problems right now that the beverage industry is facing, what are the things that you discuss in terms of mitigating it, helping out the companies, but also not trying to pass it on too much to the consumers?
0: So right now, honestly, what we're trying to do is trying to speak with our legislators and regulators to possibly have more of a dialogue prior to imposition of measures such as these. No, maybe we wanted to look at how it happened in 2018, what the consequences were. Maybe there would be a better way of doing things. One of the things that we saw was there was a 12 billion peso shortfall in the projected tax take from 2018. I think the figure that they were looking at was around 54 billion pesos, but 42 billion was the actual take. We can ascribe that to a number of factors, no? But obviously, if you make your consumption decline, your tax base reduces.
1: Now, your group is asking Congress to, let's say, reconsider the tax hike. What exactly are you asking? What's the middle ground?
0: It's a good one. Middle ground. To be frank, right now, Robert, the business conditions are such that it really might not be the best time for us to absorb a new tax like this. With the Middle East crisis the way it is, the cost of doing business is already tremendously affected. We see consumer spending actually decline already, even without the tax. We worry that if a tax like this is imposed, this decline will not be arrested for certain. So at this point, what we're really looking for is further dialogue with them.
1: Because the problem is not also being burdened by the companies themselves. There are other stakeholders like restaurants, the sari-sari stores, the small caterers, who purchase these beverages for their services as well. And it's also a profit center for them. So do you also discuss it with that ecosystem that you have, how you guys can help each other out in these trying times?
0: We've had some informal discussions with certain customers. I know some individual members have had that. I know individual members have had queries from their big customers telling our points of contact. Wait, paano naman kami pag mangyari to? And sorry, it's not just our customers. It's actually also our suppliers. We worry also about our farmers, well, where we get many of our inputs on, particularly the producers of sugar. We are actually the biggest consumer of industrial sugar in the country.
1: But so, in this discussion about rate hikes in the beverage industry, there's also an argument that it's a health argument, that if you see the latest data that's that the government has shown, is that 62% of Filipino adults today aged 20 to 59 are overweight and obese. So that's one of the things that's of the problems that they're also seeing in the beverage industry. Now, how much responsibility does your group accept for what is you know, being discussed in this argument?
0: So we definitely agree with the concern. It's a health aspect that everybody should be concerned about.

0: But we would like to point out, though, that for our category, we have seen a 9% decline in consumption. So for us, if we see a 9% decline in consumption, according to the most recent data, and yet see a 43.8% increase in that regard, diabetes, there seems to be a disconnect between the numbers. So I don't think our category should be the sole source of blame for this.
1: But today, health and wellness awareness right now is growing, especially in the young generation. And is that also the reason why you're seeing a slowdown in consumption in sugary drinks? What is the industry looking right now when it comes to selling a different type of drink? Maybe not too much sugar, an alternative that's healthier for the industry right now.
0: Actually, Robert, there's a lot that goes into our members' portfolios now. It's different categories of beverages that they have. There's juice, there's water, there's energy drink, there's soft drink. So across your entire daily activity chart, you'll have a beverage meant for that.
1: Yeah, I still like to go more in-depth about the health and wellness awareness right now in the market and how the beverage industry is trying to market that. But before you answer that, attorney, we'll just take a short break. We'll be right back. Keep following the money.

0: have moral certainty.
1: As technology transforms the global economy,
2: are we prepared?
1: Where does the Philippines stand?
3: What about security?
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1: Donald Lim discusses innovation, digital readiness, and the country's future.
3: When ChatGPT was announced, we became the top 10 users in the world.
1: On Bankero Unfiltered, on the Bilyonario News Channel.

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0: Are we really ready for what comes next? Join Kong Migs Villafuerte and Sec Henry Aguda as we ask, what's the point of going digital in the Philippines? With Ronnie Puno and Alex Caleja. What's the point? Brave insights.
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7: Kahit na ayoko magkaroon ulit ng kamag-anak sa Malacanang, it's also Senator Bang.
0: Conversations that go beyond the political headline.
6: Sino mga hula mong kakasuan?
8: Hindi man kami sa ayon ni Jess Alimbawa.
9: Parang ano, medyo offensive yung ano ah.
0: Politico Talks. Friday, 8 p.m.
10: Welcome back. You're still following The Money with the President of the Beverage Industry Association of the Philippines, Attorney Juan Lorenzo Tañada. Now, Attorney, I'd like to delve more into how much of the wellness awareness, the health awareness right now, of not only the older generation, but even the younger generation, how much of it is affecting right now the beverage industry, particularly those that use sugar and high fructose corn syrup?
11: Okay, so if I can go straight to the high fructose corn syrup first. I think at this point, as far as our membership is concerned, high fructose corn syrup has ceased to be a factor because our members using that particular sweetener has been gravely affected, of course, to a certain degree, positively, because the cost of the ingredient has just gone so high because
10: plus
11: of the tax.
10: Plus, yun ang gustong taasan talaga ng tax.
11: Correct, correct, correct. So, people now, the industry members, have gravitated towards regular sugar. Now, to your point about the health consciousness of the market, now, it's evident, and that's why also there's so many product formulations now that choose to address these new preferences, consumer preferences. And to a degree, I think, that would also account for why the consumption of our members' beverages went down. As mentioned earlier, a 9% decline has already been reflected. So, yes, it's affecting.
10: So, are you seeing now a growing market for alternatives? And maybe because of that, do you think the sugar industry will also take a hit if you start using less sugar or even no sugar? There's a lot of drinks out there right now that becomes an alternative, no sugar.
11: Well, we give the consumers the products that the market looks for.
10: So you still listen to the market. So what is the market saying? What are the consumers saying to you right now? What are they looking for?
11: Well, what we can see is the traditional beverages that we've enjoyed over the years since we were kids are still there.
10: It's still there. Hindi mawawala yan.
11: They're not going to go away. But we've also seen, Robert, that to your point, there's a growing sense of health consciousness. So it's driven many of our members towards innovation on that side. So you're going to see a trend now towards functional beverages, low-calorie beverages, and so on. But I honestly think that the beverages that we've grown accustomed to having will still be there. Perhaps not to the same extent that we had them before, but I honestly don't think, based on our cultural practices and our presence, substantial presence in the country, they're going to go away.
10: Do you think babalik tayo sa tingi culture natin in terms of sa beverage, because we had the 2-liter bottles, the 1.5 liter, do we see it in smaller packages right now? Ano yung difference ba when you sell beverages in the sari-sari store and the convenience store? Is it totally different on how you market?
11: Yeah, because quite interesting. The sari-sari store customer is different from the convenience store customer. For example, if you get your beverage from your sari-sari store, typically you are close to home. You're able to linger a little longer. You're able to take the glass bottle with you and then return it, right, to the sari-sari store.
10: Malakas pa rin.
11: Malakas pa rin po. So we know that for a fact, because that's what the sari-sari store consumers look for.
10: But isn't the bottle more expensive than if you have the plastic containers or the cans? the metal cans?
11: It depends on how you look at it, Robert. Of course, you could argue that the glass bottle would be a sunk cost as long as you're there, because you know you could use it any number of times. However, once this glass bottle gets damaged, you'll have to produce a new one. Yeah. And as you can imagine, compared to when we were little kids, it's a little bit more expensive to produce a glass bottle nowadays.
10: Now, in this day and age, it's a lot of the consumers are not only health conscious, wellness conscious, they're also environment conscious. How is the beverage industry tackling this? Are you moving away from plastics? Are you moving away from the less sustainable packaging on the more sustainable packaging? And how much of a difference of that cost for the companies and for the consumers at the end?
11: Okay, so actually, I'm very proud to say that the members of the Beverage Industry Association of the Philippines are very much in tune with the EPR law that was passed. So for the year 2026, we are supposed to collect up to 60% of the, a minimum of 60% of the PET packaging that we put out. Yeah. So that's considered rigid. As far as I know, to the best of my knowledge, all of our corporate members have been fully compliant with it. Mm-hmm. And definitely, it's something that we're all concerned. We recognize there's a problem. The Beverage Industry Association wants to be a part of that solution.
10: How much of a struggle is it right now for your members in terms of not laying off people from the companies because of everything's rising right now, prices are rising, also trying not to increase the prices too much? Where are you cutting so that these more important jobs and the consumers are not too much affected?
11: So right now, as an association, obviously we're a Filipino association, so we want to continue to maintain our presence in the Filipino economy. Yeah. We are not, at this point, looking at doing that, cutting the jobs and so on, because, syempre, we're here. Mm-hmm. So we're in the business of investment, employment, and growing alongside the Philippine economy. We don't want to foresee that happening, so we're not planning for that. However, if you're asking if it's a struggle, it's a struggle now because the inputs are really expensive.
10: Yeah.
11: So I think we really need to help each other out, not just in terms of policy, but also in terms of getting the right message across.
10: Let's say, what kind of discussions does your organization have with the government? Let's say if taxes are inevitable, what else are you looking at in terms of trying to help this industry? That's a huge industry that helps the economy.
11: We've had a couple of dialogues already. With the Department of Finance, they've called. Actually, there was a big dialogue that was held about 2 or 3 weeks ago. And during that time, it wasn't just our industry association that gave feedback. We had feedback from Sari Sari Store Association. We had feedback from the Sugar Millers
10: Association. What was the common feedback? What did they need?
11: Kung pwede po, wag muna natin gawing ngayon kasi napakalaki po ng 20 pesos magmula sa 6 pesos. Kasi 6 pesos na lang po, medyo pumiyok na tayo eh. Baka po sa 20 pesos, hindi na po tayo makatayo.
10: Are they listening?
11: I think so. I really hope so because we've been attending a couple of hearings already. There was an initiatory hearing in Congress, I believe it was last week, Robert. And there was a bit of back and forth already. There are another number of hearings scheduled, and we look forward to presenting our side there.
10: So there's a light at the end of the tunnel.
11: I hope so. We have to be optimistic because at the end of the day, we're all Filipinos and we're all Filipino companies.
10: Okay, now, attorney, let's now move on to the rapid-fire segment of the program. Just quick questions, quick answers. Let's start with this. What drink do Filipinos buy even when money is tight? Without naming brands.
11: Beer.
10: Beer. Pampatanggal ng stress. Kala ko soft drinks eh. Okay. Can Filipinos ever go zero sugar? Yes or no?
11: Ever. Yes.
10: Okay. Most exciting beverage category right now.
11: Energy.
10: Energy? Too much sugar. Biggest beverage trend among Gen Zs?
11: Health.
10: Health right now. So are you listening to that market and looking for alternatives?
11: I can't speak for the other members, but I know that a number of us are listening and we're innovating in that regard.
10: Now, what's a beverage trend you think will explode next in the Philippines? Meron ba?
11: I'm hoping personally, maybe functional beverages.
10: What do you mean by functional beverages?
11: Beverages that have a particular purpose when you drink them. For example, there are carbonated beverages in Japan that actually have fiber, so they help you digest your food.
10: And finally, attorney, 5 years from now, how does the Philippine beverage shelf look? Will it look very different from today because of the taxes and the changing consumer trends today?
11: If we don't have the tax, it's going to be a nice shelf.
10: Well, tama naman talaga. Okay. On that note, attorney, thank you very much for joining
11: us this
10: afternoon, sharing your insight. And of course, it's good to listen to what the consumers need, especially right now. They're not only health, wellness, but environmental conscious, and looking for alternatives for this market. Maybe it's a good way forward.
11: Definitely. Thank you. Agree. Thank you, Robert.
10: And that's all for today. I'm Robert Tan. Thanks for watching. Keep it here on the Billionaire News Channel, and always follow the money.

0: tingnan mo yung kanyang mukha. 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
1: Unless the asylum is given, all warrants are still valid. We will do our best to bring him home as soon as possible.
2: Sa naging affidavit ni Bonoan sa Sandigan Bayan, umabot sa more or less 21 billion pesos ang in-avail na Senate Leadership Funds sa ilalim ng pamumuno ni Senator Cheese Escudero.
3: Wherever Filipinos are, home is never far. 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

Behind the success is a talented group who made it possible. 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

0: 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Your hosts, Attorney Ina Magpale, former Commissioner of the Energy Regulatory Commission and Undersecretary of the Department of Energy, Mirna Velasco, book author, energy journalist, and columnist, and Attorney Ivan Galura, energy and climate policy specialist. This is about hard questions, sharp analysis, and energy conversations that matter. 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
1: Good evening, sunshines. Ay, mali ba? Good evening ang bati, pero may kasamang sunshine. 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

0: the longest time.
1: Right.
0: And then, medyo stubborn ako. Kasi yeah. lahat naman ng convenience eh. Parang okay, dadating yung bill ko, for example, Bigas Utility, Meralco, or Veco, for example.
1: Sure.
0: Lahat yun dumadating sa'yo. And then, you would want to convince me na okay, you can go rooftop solar, and the energy economics nga would change.
1: Yeah.
0: Pero paano mo ako i-convince? What should be the selling point?
1: For most of your life, baka wala kang choice eh. Diba? Mm-hmm. And the point of solar is suddenly, there's something that you can do about the price that you pay for electricity. Mm-hmm. It changes the idea from something that's passive into something that's active. And so the first thing I'm going to tell you is with Solviva, what we're working on is trying to remove as much barriers for you to adopt solar. Mm-hmm. Right, and that starts with the upfront cost. We know how expensive it is. So alam mo ba na instead of having to pay a couple hundred thousand pesos for your solar, you can now pay for it in monthly increments. Right, so that's what Solviva does. We offer rent to own. What that means is zero down payment and up to 5 years to pay. So you can pay at your own pace.
0: And you talk about hurdles when it comes to adoption.
1: Sure.
0: Ano yung pinakamahirap na hurdle for me to go into rooftop solar?
1: There, I think there's two. Right, so one is obviously the upfront cost. That's the one that's in your face, right? Because it's a big investment, and if it's something that you're not very familiar with, then nakakatakot to make the leap, right?
0: Exactly.
1: So rent to own is just one of the very many ways that you can pay for it in a different mechanism as opposed to paying for all of it upfront. The second barrier that I'm seeing is may takot yung mga Pilipino eh, when it comes to solar, right? I think we hear a lot about fly-by-night installers, and there's a stigma that comes with that. And so the role that Solviva gets to play is that we're coming in and we're trying to establish trust first. And so what that means is we educate you on the product, we educate you on what the results are going to be, and we guarantee you that we're going to be there long after the installation is complete.
0: Yeah. Can you walk us through the journey of Solviva? When have you started? And then the first customer that you have had, who is that? Was it a residential customer? Was it a business? And ano yung pinaka-toughest question that was asked of you?
1: So Solviva was really born out of the fact na walang naka-focus talaga sa residential, right? So it's a very common story to hear a solar company start off in residential and eventually move on to bigger and bigger projects, right? And what that means is now suddenly the residential segment, one of the segments that need affordable energy the most, is underserved. And so we're really coming in with that mandate. How can we serve this segment that historically has been underserved and adjusting our entire business model to cater to that market, right? So how Solviva started, we were trying to experiment, right? Imagine the first 2 years since Solviva started. We're just trying to find different ways to be more efficient with how we delivered, because the more efficient we are, the better price that we can give to our customers as well.
0: Yeah.
1: So that's imagine 2 years of trying to establish traction. And then yung this year nga na nangyari, Mirna, no? Energy crisis here in the Philippines.
0: Yeah, Middle East crisis.
1: Exactly. So the domino effect of that is higher prices from an electricity standpoint. Mm-hmm. And with that, na-feel din namin na yung dati, di namin sure kung may demand nga ba talaga yung solar. Tinatry namin i-push yung demand. Whereas ngayon, kami yung nahanap. So sumasabog yung mga phones namin noong March, April.
0: Yeah.
1: Right? And that's really when the perspective shifted for us. Right, it's no longer us trying to force demand to our customers. It's us being able to serve the demand that we're seeing.
0: Yeah. You started 2023, right?
1: Yes.
0: End of 2023.
1: Yes.
0: And then the gold rush moment for rooftop solar happened 2026. The first 2-3 years or the initial years, how was that? Yung nakatanga ba kayo sa office na sana may dumating? And then the time na sumabog naman siya. How did you take in that kind of sudden increase when it comes to demand?
1: Hindi kami nananadya na palakihan agad yung negosyo.
0: Yeah.
1: We were trying to make sure that how can we provide the best value for the household. And so we tried to keep the company as small as we could in order to test as many things, because you can only test so much when you're more small and nimble, right?
0: Yeah.
1: And with rent to own, one of the things that we tested, we saw that there's a lot of appetite for the product. Kasi nga, yung rent to own, maganda kasi familiar na tayo sa concept, and it also solves the biggest barrier to adoption. And so when we saw that there was a lot of traction for rent-to-own, saka namin scale yung team, right? How do we sell rent-to-own in the most efficient way possible? Tapos yun nga, sakto, nung sumabog yung demand sa solar, we're in the right place at the right time. So when we're talking about growth, it's obviously the performance itself, the quantitative numbers that we're seeing quarter over quarter, they're much higher than what we had ever expected, no? But at the same time, I think that's really built on the foundation of one, having a product that actually solves a problem, and two,

0: really our approach when it comes to building our business, right? So the worst thing that you can do for solar, that's a product that lasts, what, 25 years? Mm-hmm. The worst thing that you can do is transactional kayo. Yes. Meaning, pagkatapos ko mag-install, di mo na ako maabutan, right? Di mo na ako mahahabol. Whereas in Solviva, we really see each installation as the beginning of a long-term relationship, right? Kasi if your solar system lasts 25 years, what you're really looking for is someone that's going to be your partner over that period of time, right? Na kung if something goes wrong, if you have any questions, then you can come back to us. And I think if we do that extremely well, then we don't have to work so hard for more installations because our customers will do the work for us.
1: The warranty is good for like how long?
0: Iba-iba yung warranties, right? So sa panels, you can have warranties up to 25 years. For the inverters and the batteries, it's between 5 to 10 years, right? Pero yung warranties is just part of the equation, no? Kasi your warranties won't let you know kung may problema sa system. It's really the company that's serving you. And that's the role that we get to play.
1: Yung referrals, how did that happen?
0: Referrals, hindi namin pinupush. No, kasi really the best measure kung if whether or not we did a good job is if the customer refers us organically. It doesn't mean that every single customer is gonna refer us, but the ones that do, that's where we try to take our learnings from. So dinadissect naman yun. What did we do well? How can we replicate that from our customers?
1: Yung trajectory ng growth of the company, how has that been? Starting from the time that you have to roll out the first installation to now?
0: If I had to put a word to it, it'd be exponential.
1: Yeah.
0: Right? Because at this point, the percentages are not to say meaningless, but you're coming from a very small base. We're looking at exponential growth because you're starting off a very small base and it's going to be, and the numbers are going to look bigger and bigger every single year. Kasi ngayon nga, we talked about solar economics earlier.
1: Yes.
0: No?
1: Yeah.
0: I think as an industry, we've all been waiting for this moment, right? It's probably a decades in the making where finally, the solar economics, the demand around solar, it's finally hitting that tipping point, right? Mm. And I think from this point onwards, it's only going to grow exponentially. With every new installation, that's more responsibility for us, right? So I think that's really the right mindset. And really thinking about this from a relationship standpoint. Every single installation, that's a commitment to our client. And so, sure, we're happy about the growth, but we should also be mindful of what we promise them and making sure that we deliver on that promise. I've been lucky to surround myself with people that also believe in what we're trying to do.
1: When we return, we examine the technology, installation grind, and net metering economics behind Solviva's expanding portfolio across the nation. Stay tuned. This solar story is just getting charged up.
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3: Welcome back to Power Shift. Installing solar panels on a rooftop sounds simple enough, but ensuring panel efficiency, roof structural integrity, and seamless grid synchronization requires high-level engineering and strict regulatory compliance. 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
4: Thank you for that, Attorney Ina. 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
5: 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So, search mo lang kami sa Facebook or Instagram, Solviva Energy. 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
4: Okay, so that's option 2. And then another option siguro is yung entirely wala ka sa grid. 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
4: So depende yan sa pangangailangan at kagustuhan nung
5: yes.
4: and sa budget siguro
5: yes.
4: nung customer.
5: Yeah, and all of that are all possible naman dun sa mga packages na in-offer namin.
4: Kaya siguro kailangan ng interview process.
5: Yes, and we provide them and explain all the options para makapili talaga sila kung ano yung gusto nila para dun sa bahay nila. 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The purpose of site visit is ma-confirm na lang talaga kung yung napag-usapan ba namin is applicable talaga sa site. 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So we make it sure na as much as possible, sobrang accurate nung initial proposal. 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
4: Ibang proseso pa to.
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4: Which is,
5: sabi natin kanina, is 25, at least 25 years.
4: So mula but, ngayon, plus 25 years, andyan ang Solviva. Kakibat ko sa lahat ng problema na nalalabas.
5: Yes. Even as low as 260,000, you can already start saving with our 5 kilowatt system. And kung gusto mong magdagdag naman ng battery, you just need to add at least 170,000 para dun naman sa battery natin. 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So actually, almost all major banks partner naman namin, and to make it even easier para sa mga customers natin, they can even use their credit cards nga to avail yung offerings ni Solviva.
4: Tapos doon na lang niya, buwan-buwan babayaran.
5: Doon na lang niya.
4: I-spread niya 3 years, 5 years.
5: Yes.
4: Parang ano lang, no? Parang bagong cellphone, bagong iPhone.
5: Oo.
4: I-amortize mo in the next 3 years or 5 years.
5: 5 years. Ano yung sa'yo na?
4: Tapos sa'yo na.
5: Bago yung savings, ginagawa natin to kasi conscious tayo na mas magandang source ito ng electricity. Diba? Hindi lang para sa atin, but also para sa environment. So, doon pa lang sa product development, when we were choosing yung mga equipments, we already identified na dapat itong mga equipments na kakabit namin also have their partner recycling facility so that after 25 years, we are still able to communicate and also execute our program para properly dispose and even i-recycle yung mga equipments na kinabit namin. Hindi na siya gumagana. They can still contact Solviva and ask for assistance kung paano ba properly, even yung pagtanggal mismo safely ng equipment and also yung proper disposal.
4: Andyan pa rin ang Solviva.
5: Andyan pa rin ang Solviva.
4: Grabe, no? 25 year installation, relationship.
5: Operation, and even yung termination ng facility kung gusto mo nang ipatanggal doon, andito si Solviva.
4: Full life cycle. From start to finish, na andyan ang Solviva.
5: Yes.
3: Sa pagbabalik ng Power Shift, ipagpapatuloy natin ang ating deep dive with Solviva habang pinag-uusapan natin ang kanilang long-term expansion plans at kung paano nakakatulong ang distributed rooftop generation sa overall stability ng national grid.
6: The Philippines is moving fast. And so are we. 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
7: As commercial establishments and industrial facilities seek to meet their ESG targets and optimize operating expenses, rooftop solar is moving from an optional luxury to a core business strategy.
1: When it comes to the consumers,
4: sure.
1: Kailangan bang i-maintain lagi yan? Or if there's a problem, paano yung feedback mechanism with your team or with Solviva?
0: The worst thing that can happen for us, no, is kung kunwari may problema,
1: yeah.
0: Let's say yung sales rep na nagbenta sa'yo, hindi mo na makontakt pagkatapos, baka wala na sa company.
1: Yes.
0: That's the worst case scenario for us. So what we actually want is just go through official channels, right?
1: Mm-hmm.
0: So we try to make it as easy as possible for you to reach our team after the installation. Yung marketing team namin, nag-print sila, may sticker ka sa inverter, may sticker ka sa ref, all to allow you to reach our after sales team after the fact, right? Kasi you never know what problems you might encounter, pero you can also trust that with Solviva, binabantayan namin yung sistema mo, right? So what that means is that ideally, in our perfect world, if there's a problem, we find out before you do, and we tell you before you tell us.
1: And you sell Solviva or the solution as something that would bring down the rates when it comes to your deals.
0: Yes.
1: How will you now marry that business model when it comes to the bigger Aboitiz group businesses? Because they have utility, they have power generation. So it's some sort like of competition also with the other business segments of Aboitiz. Yeah.
0: My take on it is that they're trying to take as many approaches as possible to guide us through this energy transition, right? And so as you can see, there's a big focus on the Aboitiz side on renewables, and that's at utility scale. Kami yung mas grassroots.
1: Yes.
0: And so it's a different way to approach the problem, but we're all trying to solve the same problem.
1: Yeah. And is it the same business model or approach when it comes to residential and businesses, SME, for example, or CNI?
0: I'd say residential requires a completely different business model compared to CNI. Right, kasi at the end of the day, hindi negosyante yung binibentahan mo palagi.
1: Okay.
0: Even if negosyante sila, they're operating for their family, they're for their home, right? And there's a very different way to approach that customer experience. Not to mention, you have to make the business model such that it's profitable. Because in a CNI project, you can have one engineer working on the entire project. Whereas for one engineer for us, they're working on tens, if not hundreds of projects at the same time. Right? So you really have to change your mindset to cater to a particular segment. That's why kami, sa Solviva, we try to be very focused. Meaning, we won't just take on every single project that comes across, comes to our table. No, we really try to focus on the projects that we have the expertise in. And that also means that we have to focus on residential and SMEs specifically. We don't really sell to CNI yet, right? So very focused on smaller scale projects. So more residential, more SME. And to us, we don't really view it as a pitch. So actually, yung guidance namin sa team is, it's an interview, right? Because with residential, there's an acknowledgement that every household, every business has different requirements, a different budget, different motivations. And so our goal is actually to be the connector between the technology that might be new to them and also what their goals are and what their budget is. And so yung first thing na ginagawa namin, interview, right? So what are your goals? What's your budget? What big major appliances do you have? And then our role is to, one, give you options, diba? Kasi you don't know what you don't know, so we'll give you a few options, but we'll also provide our expert recommendation.
1: And the payback time, for example, residential, sabi nila after the Middle East crisis, parang umikse.
0: Yes.
1: It used to be 4 or 5 years, and now it could be possible for 3 years?
0: Very possible can 3 years. And so the payback period really differs depending on the way that you set up the system. The higher utilization of the system, the faster the payback. So kunwari, I could have a very small system on a very big house, and the payback for that will be rapid, right? We're probably talking 2-3 years. Pero, what if you don't really care about the payback, and what you really want is the feeling of having zero bill? So you also have that option. So that's what we mean by we're able to customize our offering depending on what you want. Hindi kami one size fits all.
1: The installation part of it kasi, that's like the wedding in a relationship. And then, honeymoon.
0: Forever na tayo,
1: ganun. Would there come a time na, even in a marriage,

0: the difference between a transactional relationship is bentan kita, every time mag-uusap ulit. Versus our approach is more relational, relationship driven, means na I'm trying to set your expectations para one, di mo ko pagalitan pagkatapos. And second, you're also coming into it knowing what you can expect and what you can expect from us.
1: Yeah.
0: Right? And I think if you set it up in that sense and nagkakaintindihan tayo, then that's the best setup for us in the future.
1: Mm. And then, what is the growth that you're looking at when it comes to solar installation in the country and within your company?
0: So, for us, our targets pretty much are doubling growth year over year. Right? But I think it's naive to think na our success is purely driven based on number of installations, right? For us, it's more multifaceted. A big part of that is customer experience and customer satisfaction. Another thing that we track quite closely is savings, right? So we have access to that even after your installation. And so that's how we also check na yung promise ba namin sa customer, yun nga ba talaga nakukuha nila? Yeah. And so beyond installations, we're also checking, did we deliver on our promise or not? And if we didn't, then what can we do about it?
1: Like may proof of concept na ba kayo when it comes to savings? Yes. Like last year, for example, na installation. How much yung range of savings sa mga customers?
0: Good question. So last year, I can tell you, we were helping our customers save about 37%.
1: Wow.
0: Right? Yeah. This year, we're helping them save 47%.
1: Mm-hmm.
0: And the biggest difference between last year and this year is ngayon, mas magaling kami magbenta ng battery storage, right?
1: Okay.
0: And the more that we're, and that what that basically means is that gumagaling kami sa pag-diagnose, ano nga ba talaga yung problem ni customer?
1: Yeah.
0: And what is the right mix of solar plus storage to help them save per their goals?
1: And what kind of technology are you selling to them? Chinese or may nationality ba yan?
0: Yung, when we were designing our offerings, yung tinanong namin sa sarili namin was, ano yung kaya mong ibenta sa family members mo? Kasi babalikan ka ng family members mo kung hindi maganda yung setup mo, no? And so that was really our basis. And so where we landed was, let's try to go brand agnostic, right?
1: Yeah.
0: And really think about it from a, what value are you trying to provide? And how much does that cost? And so our goal really is, how can we give you the best value na kaya namin panindigan, even to our family members? That's the products that we sell to our customers. We work with very accredited vendors, right? And so a lot of these vendors are also considered to be tier one, right? And so yung promise namin is kami mismo, kausap namin yung manufacturers, right? So it's not like we're just buying from random distributors. We talk directly to the manufacturer. So we know what we're buying and we vet what we're buying. And so what's good about the industry is that in the current demand surge, a lot of us are winning, right? And that's not a bad thing. So I'm not angry that my competitors are also growing. I'm happy that as an industry, we're all growing, and as part of growth within a certain industry, there's also an improvement in customer knowledge, right? So what we find ngayon, yung mga customers na kausap namin, ang dami na nilang alam sa solar, and that really only comes with growth, right? And in terms of what we do better than everyone else, I'd say it's our rent-to-own offering.
1: And how did you convince naman the founders? Kasi rent-to-own yan, di ba? So definitely the upfront could be coming from your end as provider of the installation.
0: Right.
1: How did you convince them? Is it because of the parent na kailangan mayaman si parent as and then subsidiary doing the installation? Or how does that work?
0: We convinced them by being very clear about the problem that we're trying to solve, right? And if you can put forward a very strong business case that's rooted in the customer problem, then madali na yung usapan pagkatapos nun eh. And it's not like what we're doing is something that's extremely novel, right? Kasi to me, part of the role that Solviva is playing for the solar industry is taking something like solar na baka hindi pa lahat marunong or hindi pa lahat completely educated on the benefits of solar. And para sa amin, hindi siya ganun ka-complex eh. And so how can we simplify it in a way na your everyday person can understand, right? And so once you're able to think about it from that perspective, then it's quite easy to convince your stakeholders to back you if, if you're really solving the problem that you've identified.
1: How young is your team? And how have you been making it sexy for everybody na, okay, guys, we have to do this. And then, syempre, yung customers. Ako parang, ang bata naman nito. How do you approach them?
0: I don't know if we're all young. Medyo may mix naman kami. I don't know if I'm necessarily representative of the entire organization. But what I'd say brought us all together, or why it's been quite easy to bring people into the team, is how often do you get to work on something like this, no? Where

0: one, it's the right place at the right time, right, where there's a solar boom that's going on in the country. Mm. Not to mention, you're selling a product that, one, it really solves a problem, right? Mm. It really makes electricity more affordable. Mm. And inherently, it's sustainable. So you're selling a good product. And you get to build. Mm. So that's really who we're looking for. People that are excited to build something from scratch and build it in a way that solves the problem. Mm. With Solviva, there's also the perspective that, one, you want to make sure that it's safe. It's never worth it for your home to go through issues because of a solar system, mm. right? So what you're also looking for is credibility and also expertise.
1: Yung pathway for Ipira, eventually, may household competition when it comes to the retail market. Na yung household residential customers could buy electricity service on their own. Yeah. Yung app yan, sa computer lang, tap into the computer, buy your energy service. Mag-change ba yung business case ng rooftop solar because of that?
0: I think it should, right? Yeah. Because we're very much operating in the energy transition.
1: Or pwede mong i-converge yung two?
0: 100%. So for us, the way that we see it is that solar is our foot in the door, mm. right? And once we've helped you save with solar, what else can we help you with? Mm. Diba? Kasi, again, we're operating in energy transition. If we stay exactly the same, then we won't be able to keep up. And so our mindset is very much, how can we help our customers save even more, whether that's with solar or with other platforms? Then that's something that we should always consider.
1: What keeps you excited about the future? And what has been keeping you awake at night?
0: There's a big responsibility that comes with getting people to hop on the boat. They obviously inspire me to continue to push towards our goals, but at the same time, yun din, diba? My bigat, right? There's a weight of leadership in trying to make sure that they are properly rewarded.
2: Are you ready for our rapid-fire questions?
0: Yes, let's do it.
2: So, handang-handa na ba sa unang tanong? Ang solar home systems ba ay para lang sa mayayaman or affordable na ba ito sa ordinaryong Pilipino?
0: Of course not. So the goal is to make it more affordable for more people.
2: So kayang-kaya na ni Ordinary Juan na makapagpatayo ng solar home system sa bahay niya.
0: Yun ang goal. Yes.
2: At gaano kadalas ko naman ito kailangan linisin? 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
0: We'll let you know kung kailangan mo ng linisin.
2: Okay. But more or less, dapat ba ito once a month?
0: Once a year.
2: Once a year lang? Okay, hindi naman pala ganun kahirap. Yeah. 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Yeah. 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
0: Before this year, no. This year, yes. We are one of the fastest importers of solar products in the world.
2: Ang solar power ba, agad-agad ay makakalower ng electricity bills natin?
0: Yes, as soon as i-on mo. 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
1: We typically say at least 25 years.
0: 25 years.
1: Yes.
0: So, nakapag-asawa na yung mga anak mo, nandyan pa rin ang solar home system.
1: Yes, clingy siya.
0: Clingy siya. At last question, nasaan at saan pupunta ang solar home systems dito sa Pilipinas in the next 10 years?
1: I think in the next 10 years, it'll be ubiquitous. Ibig sabihin, most homes should have a solar system.
0: And that's a wrap. Maraming salamat po. Maraming salamat, Kobe.
1: Thank you.
0: Coming up next, we hear directly from a Solviva customer on how solar energy transformed their lives. Keep the energy on for a milestone moment. The official MOU signing for PowerShift's season-ender community project on Samal Island.

0: na tunay na pagpapakilala ng pagpapaunlad sa kanilang buhay, di ba?
1: Bakit nga ba natin naisipang gawin to?
0: Si Sheila may kasalanan niya.
1: Ang ating executive producer. Oh. Na sinabihan tayo from the start na nagsimula siya na maging part ng program natin, we should do something to give back to the community.
0: Yes.
1: Kaya din natin to naisip as a project.
0: From government situation rooms to corporate boardrooms, from orbital satellites to rooftop installations and island school classrooms, PowerShift has shown that clean energy is not just a policy target. It is a lived reality, changing communities every day.
2: To our partners, guests, and viewers who joined us on this journey across Season 1, thank you for championing smart energy conversations and believing in a sustainable Philippines.
1: As we pull the plug on Season 1, we leave a legacy of clean energy and digital connectivity for a school partner on Samal Island. When technology, partnerships, and purpose unite to power the future, that is the ultimate power shift. This is Power Shift, hard energy, smart conversations. 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

0: Good morning. Welcome to Business 360, where business, markets, and the economy come into full view. I'm Margo Salcedo, and this is the Billionario News Channel. The Philippines is courting new capital through Pax Silica while trying to revive investment and economic growth. What policy changes will determine whether the Philippines can compete for that capital? To put that in perspective, we welcome former BSP governor, former Philippine ambassador to the United States, and current trustee of the Makati Business Club, Jose Quisha Jr. Good morning, Ambassador. Thank you for coming here today.
1: Good morning, Margot. My pleasure to be here.
0: So, top of the stories is the Iran war, but also one of the ways that we are hoping to be resilient amidst all of the global headwinds is by increasing investments to the country. And one of the things that we're looking at is the Luzon Economic Corridor and Pax Silica. May we have your take on this, and how great will the impact of pursuing this be?
1: Well, first, let me explain that Pax Silica is a U.S.-led international coalition that was launched in December 2025 to create global supply chains in terms of silicon, microchips, and critical minerals. And it was in April 2026 that the Philippines joined this coalition. This is intended, of course, to decrease reliance on China. And the goal of this Pax Silica is to build for these nations or this coalition to build resilient and trusted technology supply claims across spanning critical minerals and artificial intelligence and semiconductors. And for the Philippines, it creates very attractive opportunities in terms of higher value manufacturing, high value jobs, and of course, an opportunity to attract foreign direct investments.
0: For the foreign direct investments, our FDIs have not been ideal, but we are really hoping that through these initiatives, perhaps 13 countries have already expressed interest in the Luzon Economic Corridor, the latest ones being Spain and the European Union as well, coming in as investors. Do you think there would be bottlenecks to their investments coming in?
1: Well, I'm hopeful that the Philippine government will precisely come out with a very well-coordinated approach of all the departments working together in collaboration to ensure the concerns and to make it as smooth as possible for these foreign investors to come in to achieve their objectives in bringing in their capital, which is, of course, required for this very ambitious project.
0: You were a former ambassador to the United States.
1: Yes.
0: Now the Philippines is hosting the ASEAN. Last year, when Malaysia was turning it over to the Philippines, one of the final events for the ASEAN, as they hosted it, was the U.S.-ASEAN meeting. And this year in November, we're hoping that President Trump will come. What do you think are the highlights that we should aim for when he visits?
1: I think we have to be able to show a good master plan to show our readiness to host this Pax Silica in the new Clark City, and also the have the Luzon Economic Corridor ready to host the foreign investors, because Pax Silica is only part of that Luzon Economic Corridor. So there are many things that we have to address, sufficient energy, sufficient water resources, and so on. So it's not going to be an easy thing, but I hope that the Philippine government will get all the departments that are involved working together, and that they may come up with a well-coordinated, clear, and attractive master plan to present not only to President Trump, but to all the other investors from different countries. No?
0: There's one specific investor that has been, whose name has been floating, is the Foxconn.
1: Fox, yes.
0: And they said that it's become an anchor locator. What should government require up front, and what would its impact be?
1: Well, I think, as you know, Foxconn is one of the largest technology providers in the world. And so it would be, I think, very helpful if we ensure that we get technology transfer from them. They will be creating, of course, a lot of high-value jobs, which is very important for the Philippines. And, of course, it would also provide us with access to their supply chains, which are very vast all around the world. And that would, of course, enable us greater opportunities for exports, no?
0: Sir, you were also previously central bank governor. In fact, at the time, was it already Banco Central ng Pilipinas? I think it was still central bank at
1: no,
0: the time.
1: No, just, yeah. I was the last governor of the central bank because the BSP came into operation on July 3rd, 1993.
0: Yes. So that was 1990 to 1993. I would just like to ask, so recently, last week, the Fed raised its rates for the first time in 3 years.
1: Yeah.
0: It's now in the 3.75 to 4%
1: right.
0: range. How will this affect the Philippine economy?
1: Well, I think the federal rate did the right thing, despite the fact that President Trump kept pressuring the federal rate to bring down interest rates. The new chairman who he appointed, I was glad to see, did not yield to the pressures of President Trump.
0: Yes, Trump was saying 1% lang daw
1: po. To assert his independence, because it's very critical for them to address the inflation. The inflation rate is still quite high, and the Fed wants to bring it down to the 2% level. And so it was a unanimous vote of the policy committee to bring the rate up by 25 basis points. Now, in the case of the Philippines, we increased also our base rate. The BSP Monetary Board increased even before the federal rate decision by 25 basis points. But I think they will have to probably increase another 25 basis point, probably in the next meeting in October, to keep the differential of the U.S. rates and Philippine rates. That's to ensure that there's less pressure on the Philippine peso, because if they do not move, then there's going to be greater pressure in terms of a peso depreciation, continuing peso depreciation. And that could, of

0: course, have inflationary effects. And I think the BSP Monetary Board will probably want to avoid that because the inflation continues to be quite high when you look at the target range of the BSP, which is 2 to 4%. It's still at 6.1%. So I think that they will have to increase it. Now, that will, of course, mean higher costs for consumers. But in the long run, I think inflation will probably be coming down by next year. So, and also we will avoid further depreciation of the peso.
1: I wanted to ask that. So first is I wanted to ask if you would think that this October, the BSP would increase rates, which you've answered, and the effect on the Philippine peso. So now we're almost at 63. Do you think it'll go as high as 65?
0: Well, I hope not, because as I said, it contributes to inflationary, to inflation, and we have to avoid inflation expectations that there will be higher inflation because of the continued deterioration of the peso. So I'm hoping that the Monetary Board will in fact increase the rate by 25 basis, not because I want the consumers to suffer, because that will mean, of course, higher cost initially. But I think the more important thing is that we address the inflation concerns, and with a higher rate, that will probably bring down inflation rate to a more manageable level in 2027 and 2028.
1: Another big issue with respect to our economy is our debt. We are now hitting around 19 trillion, and debt servicing is already at 15% of the national budget in the national expenditure program. Although it has been explained to us that with respect to the overall debt, around 60% to 65% of it is domestic and only maybe 30% is foreign. What will the Fed rate hike? What is the impact of that on our debt servicing?
0: You know, I'm glad you brought that down, Margot, because I really think that it's time that the Philippine government, this means both executive, legislative departments, must get together and adopt an austerity budget. Our budget is still too high. We're depending a lot on both foreign and local debt. And we're spending so much. Look at how much we spend for the Senate. Look at how much we spend. They increased the Senate budget. They increased the House of Representatives budget by $10 billion from $17 to $27 billion. You know, it's time to really cut down on these unnecessary expenses. Not only in the Senate, and but I think in the entire government, we have to bring down the number of government employees, for example. But of course, we have to find ways to also create job opportunities for them. This is why the Pax-Silica and the Luzon Economic Corridor will be very, very helpful in terms of creating job opportunities. But I think it's time. We're way beyond the threshold for a prudent debt to GDP ratio of 60%. We're over, I think, around 66% already. And then our budget deficit is more than the suggested or prudent threshold of 3%. It's about more than 5%, 5.6, 5.7%. So we really need to address that. And that has to be a coordinated approach by both the executive and the legislative departments. I think they can still do that, and I'm really hopeful that they listen to the civil society recommendations. The Philippine Budget Coalition and the Roundtable for Inclusive Development have come up with some suggestions for both the House and the Senate to look at.
1: Well, the debt portion of that now would be 2 trillion out of the 7.6 proposed budget. So we'll see po. With respect to investor confidence, that's another issue. With respect to foreign direct investors, we're sixth in the Southeast Asian region. And even if we are chair of the ASEAN, what can we do to boost investor confidence, to bring in more FDIs, aside from the Luzon Economic Corridor proposed solution?
0: I think one critical, aspect is the corruption in government. And that has already been pointed to by many, many sectors, including the foreign investors. the

0: recent flood control scandal has really hurt the Philippine reputation, and we have to be able to ensure good corporate governance, not only in the private sector but also in the public sector. More especially in the public sector. If we want to bring in foreign investors, that has to be addressed immediately. And I think there's much more that has to be done by the president and his cabinet, I guess, together with Congress.
1: Well, we hope to be able to catch up in the second half of the year with respect to our growth. As you know, first quarter, we have hovered around 2%. Second quarter, 2.3%. For the second half of the year, one of the strong agencies is the Department of Trade, which has been really trying to boost our export industry. However, the United States, as former ambassador, you would also know this, the United States imposed a 12.5% tariff on us. Interestingly, with respect to all of the countries in the ASEAN region, The negotiations with the U.S. has been bilateral.
0: Yes.
1: Do you think that we should have a regional response to the United States imposing these tariffs?
0: Or I think it's going to be very difficult to have a regional because we have different levels of development with different objectives, etc. But I was actually disappointed that the U.S. did not treat us much better by giving us a lower tariff rate. Because when you look at, let's say, in 2024, Vietnam had a surplus with the U.S. of over 100 billion, 114 billion. Ours was about 4.9 billion. And when you look at the tariff between the Philippines and Vietnam, it's hardly, different. And we are a treaty ally of the U.S. for 75 years, and yet we're not getting such a preferential treatment. So I did mention that, in fact, to a former U.S. ambassador, and he too said that, I won't mention his name, that he also could not understand why the Trump administration imposed a 12.5% tariff on the Philippines, because he expected that we would at least get probably 10%.
1: At least 10%. Okay, so I'm looking now at the economy as a whole. I know that the Makati Business Club has been studying from the national budget to revenues. What is your suggestion on how we can catch up for the second half of the year at least and moving into 2027?
0: Well, definitely we have to cut back on our budget deficits, but also on our trade deficit, which means that we need to find a way to improve our exports and cut back maybe on our imports. How can we try to reduce that trade deficit? Because that will also help us to, that will strengthen also the Philippine peso and eventually also result in lower inflation. So they have to look at that. But the government also has to find ways to assist our exporters to be able to make their exports more competitive in the global economy. No, we see how our neighbors are doing, not just Vietnam, but Indonesia,
1: everyone.
0: Thailand, Malaysia. They're also exporting 3-4 times as much as the Philippines. So we have to see how we can improve our exports. But that also requires support from the Philippine government. No?
1: Well, we have to remain optimistic, and hopefully somehow you'll be able to catch up with the whole of nation approach, the
0: right.
1: Private sector and the government coming together. Thank you so much, Ambassador Quisha, for your time this morning. It's an honor to have you here.
0: My pleasure, Margot. Thank you also for having me.

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1: Ilan ang pagtaas ng online scams, fake news, at negatibong epekto ng online platforms sa kabataan.
0: Are we really ready for what comes next? Join Kong Migs Villafuerte and Sec Henry Aguda as we ask, what's the point of going digital in the Philippines? With Ronnie Puno and Alex Caleja. What's the point?

0: This is where the country's toughest issues meet its sharpest legal minds.
1: Could not forget the day we handed down the decision. Don't get involved there, it's so messy.
2: We are entitled to beliefs.
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0: A political reckoning. A nation on watch. As the impeachment trial of Vice President Sara Duterte unfolds, every testimony, every motion, and every decision carries consequences beyond the halls of power. 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
8: My whole career has been fine dining, but the one time I've ever made money was through burgers. And so, yeah, so it's really a life that I didn't choose. Like, the burger life chose me.
9: Mostly fine dining. It's very rare that you see, like, a food court stall be awarded as such. So when I got the email, I was like, is this real? Is this a scam?
10: It's only mahal when you only wear it once. Because we're used to wearing Filipino clothes, weaves, just for special occasions. And for us, that we believe in every day is a special occasion.
11: What we wanted was to really elevate what action films were, to elevate Philippine filmmaking.
12: Showcase
11: the locations here. And I wanted to also show the production companies all over the world that it's actually really good to shoot here in the Philippines.
13: European businesses are showing greater interest in expanding in the Philippines. A new EU-ASEAN Business Council survey shows 43% plan to grow here. I spoke with Executive Director Chris Humphrey about what's driving that interest and what could hold it back. Good morning, Chris.
14: Good morning to you. Thanks for having me on.
13: Thank you for being here, although I know your schedule is very hectic and that you are based in Singapore. But we look forward to the EU-ASEAN Business Council Summit, September 22. What can we expect?
14: Well, you can expect some great panels and some great keynote speeches. We'll be talking about prosperity corridors, about how we can boost trade and investment from EU to ASEAN in general and to the Philippines in particular. Panels looking at financial inclusion, panels looking at health and nutrition, panels looking at the ASEAN power grid, and a general panel looking at how we can drive FTAs faster forward with ASEAN.
13: There was just a recently released EU-ASEAN Business Council survey, and it said that investments in the Philippines are now at 43%, but a little low compared to our ASEAN neighbors. Could you enlighten us on what we should see and what we should watch out for based on this survey?
14: Well, I think the first thing is look at the positives. Last year, it was only 40% of the respondents saying they intend to expand their investments in the Philippines. This year, you got a bump up to 43%.

0: I think once we get that EU Philippines FTA over the line, you'll see that increase further. Yes, you're lagging behind places like Vietnam and Indonesia. There are good reasons for that. Vietnam has been a darling of European industry for the last 4 or 5 years. It's a growth zone. The Vietnamese government has done a great job of entering into lots of trade deals, including with the EU. Indonesia, it's the largest economy in the region, so you'd expect Indonesia to be attracting more interest.
1: You have a great vantage point seeing how everything is happening across the ASEAN, and we see that Vietnam's is at 64%, Indonesia 57%, Malaysia 49%, Thailand 49%, Singapore 44%, and the Philippines is trailing at 43%. What are they doing right, and what do we need to catch up on?
0: There are several things. And first of all, there's another underlying figure underneath that. About half of the European businesses already in the Philippines are saying they're looking to expand further in the Philippines. So there is a bright light there as well. What you need to do more, you need to do more what everyone else is. ASEAN is a highly competitive place. Everyone's competing for FDI. You just need to make yourself even more attractive than you already are. So continue with the economic reforms that the current administration's been working on. Drive those through harder. Make sure you deliver on them. Predictability of law, harmonization of standards, and then leverage your key fundamentals. Your fundamentals in the Philippines are very, very strong. You have a large population. You have great English language skills. You have a very tech-savvy population as well. Leverage on those strengths and then build on that resilience from the European community that's already here. And encourage them to invest more, and that will attract more European investments going forward.
1: Let's talk about the reforms that you mentioned, because we're really determined to become much more competitive. One of the goals in our Philippine Development Plan was to make our country more conducive to investors, to create an environment that is conducive to investors, and therefore to increase our FDIs. What are the things that we need to do to make our environment more conducive to investors?
0: I think carry on the path you've been carrying on. So for one instance is for renewable energy, the government changed the law to allow 100% foreign ownership. That's a very good step, and that what makes that sector much more attractive. If we can do that in every sector, that improves the attractiveness. Sort out land ownership issues, or at least allow for long-term leases for land as well. Again, that makes it very attractive. Tax auditing was another area, which I know the European Chamber of Commerce here has been pushing quite hard on, so we have clearer predictability on tax regimes going forward. All these things help. As I said earlier, the administration here has been moving in the right direction. We just need to continue that path.
1: We have also been pushing for more green lanes for strategic partnerships and strategic investments. And we also have the Anti-Red Tape Authority working on ease of doing business in the Philippines. From your perspective, have they been moving forward? And what can they do more to attract more investors?
0: I can tell you, I wish every country in ASEAN had an ATA, an Anti-Red Tape Authority.
1: Secretary Perez would love to hear that.
0: Yeah, well, they're doing a good job. It's always difficult cutting red tape, but at least you have an authority here looking at it and actually taking action to reduce the bureaucracy involved. That's a very good thing. That actually makes the Philippines more attractive.
1: However, at the moment, our economy is not faring very well. In 2023, we had very good GDP at 7.6%, and we were one of the fastest growing economies in the Asia-Pacific region. Went to around 5-ish percent the next couple of years, and now for the first and second quarter, 2.8% first quarter, 2.3% second quarter. How can we work with the European Union so that we can increase our growth?
0: Well, first of all, let's just look back a bit. 5% growth, 6% growth are remarkable figures for any economy anywhere in the world. I think that the downturn in GDP growth in the Philippines this year is because of external factors. It's because of US trade tensions and US tariff policy. It's because of the conflict in the Middle East and the ensuing energy crisis. That's all causing a blip. Let's call it a blip in most countries' GDP growth, not just in this region, but globally as a whole. How do you get out of it? Well, I think signing that FTA with the EU will definitely help. That will certainly boost Filipino trade with the EU and will hopefully lead to increased EU investments. We just need that FTA to get done.
1: We are looking at that FTA, and I've seen that we are hoping to have it signed by November. Our Trade Secretary, Chris Roque, is very proud of the 23 free trade agreements that the Philippines now has. In fact, the President mentioned it at his last State of the Nation address. So we hope to be able to put this feather in our cap as well. What do you expect from this FTA? How much can it boost our FDIs from

0: Europe?
1: Well, I think if you look at what happened when the EU signed its agreement with Vietnam, we've seen trade increase enormously between the EU and Vietnam and European investments into Vietnam, even though there's no investment protection agreement, also take off on the back of that increased trade. You can see something similar, I think, happening with the Philippines. You'll be looking at 20-25% increase in trade with the EU. It'll do away with tariffs. It will tackle non-tariff barriers. It will tackle standards. It'll be a real boon, not just for trading goods, but also for trading services.
0: So we are now, I understand, the fifth largest trading... Well, the European Union, Europe, is the fifth largest trading partner of the Philippines. You think this could increase?
1: Yes, I do.
0: Okay.
1: I expect us to move up the league table.
0: Right now, we also have, aside from the geopolitical tensions happening in the Middle East and the war in Ukraine, there's also the factor of trade with the United States. We're now at 12%. And how is that factoring in with Europe? I'm assuming this is affecting you as well, and maybe perhaps you're looking more towards the ASEAN region because of that.
1: I'm afraid US trade policy, if you can call it a policy, is affecting everybody globally. It's having a downward effect on global growth, on global trade numbers. I must say I don't understand why most countries worry so much, because the US often is not their largest trading partner. For the EU, it is a concern. But it is driving European policy. The European Union is looking more towards other external partners, like-minded partners that include Southeast Asia. All of the ASEAN nations are on the same page as the EU. And that's why you've seen the EU driving hard now on bilateral FTA. So we'll complete the Philippines before the end of this year, and I hope much sooner than that. We'll complete the Thailand and Malaysia negotiations by this time next year. At that point, we'll have six FTAs with Southeast Asia. And we at the Council hope that will lead then to much more on a block-to-block basis.
0: I understand that if we are able to sign the FTA, that this will help not only in the export of goods, but also services.
1: Correct.
0: And what's the increase that you see happening?
1: Well, again, if I look at what happened perhaps with Singapore and their FTA, because Singapore's a very heavy service economy, we saw a huge jump in services. And you can be looking again at sort of a 10, 15, 20% jump in service exports from the Philippines to the EU.
0: About bottlenecks, one of the factors that was looked at which brought down the growth rate of the Philippines in the fourth quarter and even in the first quarter of this year, fourth quarter of last year and first quarter of this year, was the flood control scandal and the corruption issues. But the government has been strenuously fixing this, and we hope to also be able to improve government spending for the second half of the year. I know that transparency is something that the European Union, European investors are looking at. Is this something that is convincing our investors, or maybe setting back our investors?
1: I think the flood control scandal was a bit of a blow to the Philippines' reputation.
0: Another blip.
1: Another blip. But to be honest, the response has been good. You don't have nearly as many issues in the Philippines in regard to corruption as perhaps some of your near neighbours do. And the government here, I think, is taking the right steps. Yes, transparency is important. Good governance is very important for European businesses. We have to abide by very tough laws in Europe. So as long as the country that we're going to is taking the steps in the right direction, and the Philippines clearly is, then everything should be well.
0: Looking 5 years ahead, where's the biggest opportunity, do you think, for EU-Philippines relations?
1: I would say probably in a couple of areas. The green transition, so greening energy supplies, renewable energy, is clearly a big area for the Philippines. If we can sort out the ASEAN power grid, that'll be a real boom for your economy, because you can export green energy to elsewhere in the region. And then I think electronics and high-end manufacturing. You have the personnel here, you have the land, you have the natural resources. You should be leveraging those and then attracting those sorts of investments.
0: That's wonderful. And what do we expect for the big ASEAN meet this coming November?
1: Well, you'll be signing the ASEAN Digital Economy Framework Agreement. That should be transformative for the region in terms of governing of the digital economy. That, again, will be a real boon for the Philippines and a real boon for SMEs right across the region. That's the big thing to look out for.
0: And if there's one thing that we should work on so that we can improve our FDIs, what would that work?

0: one thing be?
1: It would be continue with your current system of reforms and make sure you start delivering on them.
0: So thank you very much, Mr. Chris Humphreys. It's been wonderful talking to you this morning.
1: Thank you for having me on.

0: Nope. Gen Z is not the faint-hearted generation. Period.
1: It's another
2: Tama?
1: Four more gunshots, guys!
3: Ang tanging sigurado lang, ekonomista ang napupusuan ng panggulo.
4: Naaabot sa 3.9 billion pesos ang recorded total inflow transactions ni Ko.
0: Because at BNC, young minds meet fearless questions. The freedom to chase the truth wherever it leads. This generation doesn't just follow the story. They challenge it. They investigate it. They demand better from it. This is brave. This is bold. This is beyond what you think they are. BNC, the Billionario News Channel. Our brave attempt to reach the world and our bold commitment to serve the global Filipino communities have taken us beyond expectations. Wherever there are opportunities, there are Filipinos. And wherever there are Filipinos, your Billionario News Channel will be there. Brave, bold, and beyond. This is BNC, your Billionario News Channel.

0: The Philippines is taking on a bigger role in U.S.-led supply chain efforts, but tariffs and investment barriers remain key challenges. We discuss that and where the Philippines stands in the competition for capital in ASEAN with Mark Mealy of the U.S.-ASEAN Business Council. Good morning, Mr. Mark Mealy.
1: Good morning. Great to be here.
0: Thank you for being here in the studio this early, and I know that it's been very hectic because you've been doing the rounds of ASEAN summits here. Mm-hmm. Let's talk about the participation of the U.S.-ASEAN Business Council. You are such a formidable force. There's over 180 yes. companies and $6 trillion in annual revenues mm-hmm. generated. How are we actually reaching our potential for this as a region, or is there more to do?
1: Well, there's no question that from the U.S. business

0: community perspective, ASEAN is probably one of the most important regions in the on the planet. It's a place where people recognize the growth potential, the value of really plugging into supply chains that emanate here. Already, in fact, 4 ASEAN member states rank as America's top 20 two-way trade partners in the world. So again, there's no question how the U.S. private sector sees ASEAN as very, very valuable. I think for the Philippines, we've certainly seen a continued growth in interest by our member companies to look for more opportunities here. We kind of have a little informal club. We call it the VIP club of ASEAN. The V is for Vietnam, the I is for Indonesia, and the P is for the Philippines.
1: So are we really VIP, though? Because I saw in the numbers that among the ASEAN countries, the investments of the United States and the Philippines are lagging. There's much more investments getting into Singapore and Vietnam. What are we doing wrong, or what do we need to do to get more of this VIP status?
0: Sure. I think first we should be clear. Singapore has historically been sort of the vehicle or the country or the jurisdiction where most U.S. multinational firms establish their regional headquarters. So oftentimes, there actually is American investment in the Philippines, but it comes from out of their headquarters in Singapore. So we still have to count that. Where I think the Philippines is today is, though, it's a country where people are recognizing the reforms and the longer kind of term trajectory that we're seeing in terms of better policies, rulemaking and regulations. So our perspective is we're seeing more firms asking us, how can you guys create more opportunities for us to learn more about opportunities, to get a better understanding about what are the priorities of the government, and really where can the U.S. private sector fit in? And that's where initiatives like the Pax Silica Initiative, I think, are creating additional buzz for U.S. firms here.
1: So you mentioned Pax Silica, of course, we'll get to that. But with respect to what we can do more of, at the moment, the FDI of the U.S. to the Philippines is at $9 billion versus Vietnam's $20
0: billion. Right.
1: What can we do to bring it up to the numbers of our ASEAN neighbors?
0: Sure. Well, I think we have to start with a couple. Every country in ASEAN is different. They offer different sort of commercial value propositions. And you have to play to your strengths. A country like Vietnam has played to its strength by levering its investments in education, investments in really having a wide range of free trade agreements, and also its ability to kind of really, implement policy reforms, rules and regs very quickly via their political system. So as much as we might want to benchmark how Philippines can do relative to Vietnam, we also have to appreciate Philippines is the Philippines. And Philippines does have strengths. Fantastic human capital talent in terms of, you know, a widely speaking English-speaking population. There are great successes in areas like the BPO space, electronic space. And so these are the areas where we want to see the Philippines sort of build on a successful foundation. One of the challenges, though, that I think the government is trying to figure out how they can address is, if you look around the region, costs of electricity vary from country to country. And the reality is the Philippines government, it really has a more of a market-driven policy approach towards electricity production, energy production, which basically means when international energy prices go up, energy prices here in the Philippines also go up, relative to other countries where maybe they provide more subsidies and help maintain that production. So that becomes a little bit more of a challenge then for a company might want to invest in a manufacturing operation if they're looking around and say, manufacturing costs might be lower elsewhere relative to the Philippines. But I think there's also a signal that says that the Philippines can continue to invest in energy production, bring down some of those costs, that'll enhance the sort of the competitiveness of the Philippines to attract more capital.
1: You mentioned electricity and also Pax Silica.
0: Yeah.
1: So let's connect those two. with Pax Silica, the Pax Silica initiative, which we envision to be in the New Clark City in Tarlac, it is estimated that it will need 3 gigawatts of electricity.
0: Exactly.
1: So is this something that, because of the price of electricity that you mentioned, although it said that our experts said that it might be confined to that area and they will have to come up with their own isolated system.
0: Correct.
1: Is this something that will turn off investors or would they still be interested in Pax Silica even amidst the electricity challenges that you had mentioned?
0: I think it sets up a chicken and egg opportunity. For Pax Silica to be successful and to attract the private capital that can take advantage of this initiative, investments in infrastructure, connectivity, and sort of power production are probably maybe some of the prerequisites that private capital are going to want to look to see are those investments being made?

0: So to your point, who makes those investments? Is it a purely private capital that comes in and builds a power facility? Is it a mixture of public-private partnerships that works together to build those kind of facilities? Because I think the success in those areas will make the will enhance the kind of business opportunities for other investors to then come in and look at the opportunities in the Pax Silica kind of framework. So I think that's kind of be like the sequence of events we're going to look to see.
1: Let's understand Pax Silica in the sense of the region. Mm-hmm. So here we have been hearing a lot of Pax Silica in the news with respect to the Philippines, right, of course. And we want to ensure that there are safeguards, et cetera, and there are some who have been opposing it. But just to really understand the Pax Silica initiative, mm-hmm, it's not something that is confined to the Philippines. It was created in December 2025, first even with Israel, Japan, South Korea. Mm-hmm. But let's understand, in the ASEAN region, mm-hmm, is the Philippines, how great a player is the Philippines? Is it also being offered to other neighboring countries?
0: Yeah, as we see, right, I think you're right. Pax Silica really is kind of like an international initiative. We've always tried to make the argument that ASEAN countries like the Philippines and like Singapore can play a very positive role as part of this international initiative, but bring it here to Southeast Asia. So right now, only two ASEAN nations are members of Pax Silica, kind of like this particular club. And the Philippines, I think, right now is at the sort of the cutting edge in ASEAN of saying, can this initiative add another sort of competitive interest to make investors take a deeper look, check the temperature, see if there's going to be an environment that's going to be more conducive for some particular sectors, for example, electronics, critical minerals, semiconductor chips, things that the Philippines has already some potential in, but needs to continue to sort of build those ecosystems. So the real question is, how can Pax Silica, as a special club of trusted countries with trusted companies, how can they add to the ecosystem here to build on the foundation in those industries that's kind of already existing, but take it to the next level?
1: What are the companies that are, you've heard from the companies in your council, which specific companies are interested to invest in Pax Silica in the Philippines at the moment?
0: Well, I think there are companies, one, that include companies that are already here. And so as current investors, they're looking to see, does Pax Silica maybe create more opportunities? Does it drive additional reforms in terms of rules, policies, and regulations in particular sectors? Again, like infrastructure, like semiconductors, like critical minerals. I think that's what people are going to take a look at. So for the new investors who are already maybe looking at the Philippines as a potential jurisdiction that offers opportunities, does Pax Silica, again, enhance those opportunities? Does it sort of further crystallize or drive government to make additional reforms, implement some maybe some different types of regulations to really enhance the attractiveness? So I think right now we're at that phase of a transition. So Pax Silica has been created. It's kind of like a marketing brand, a special club. And so I think now we're at that transition where how can we take that special club brand exercise and translate it into more tangible investment opportunities that attract private companies to want to come in?
1: You're doing a temperature check.
0: Yeah.
1: there was also an interview with the chairperson of the Base Conversion Development Authority saying that there are big names that might be coming in if we pursue the Pax Silica initiative here in the Philippines, such as NVIDIA, Foxconn. Mm-hmm. Are you hearing the same names, or do you know any specific names that might be coming in if we pursue this?
0: I haven't heard of any specific name companies that I could mention. Again, we talked to a lot of U.S. firms that are members of the USABC. Companies like NVIDIA is a member of USABC. So those kind of firms, they're asking USABC, help us get a better understanding of the opportunities. Again, other companies that are already big investors here, like Texas Instruments, they're also members of USABC. So I think, again, we'll see these kinds of firms, say USABC, Government of Philippines, other organizations and chambers of commerce, help us get a deeper understanding of where these kinds of opportunities are going to emerge under the Pax Silica framework. So I think that's going to drive things forward.
1: You mentioned the temperature check, in other words. Mm-hmm. What are the bottlenecks that you foresee? For example, some have been saying that maybe permits, it might be difficult to get permits, mm-hmm, or tax regulations, aside from electricity. Mm-hmm. What are these things that the American corporations are considering?
0: Sure. Usually across any jurisdiction in ASEAN, there's always a desire to understand a number of sort of key factors as it relates to looking at opportunities. So one, those ones you just mentioned, cost of doing business. What are the things around permits, land, waste management, infrastructure costs? Then you get into terms of the other sort of the ecosystem.

0: system questions. What are going to be the rules? What are the regulations? What are the policies? Are there going to be legal changes that may be coming out of the Senate or the House that maybe impact the business community? Then you get into some other key factors like, can I find the talent that I need? And of course, at what cost would that talent require? So these are always, I think, sort of standard kind of areas that companies are always going to take a look at. And again, it does vary by sector as to which one of those relative variables are more valuable. So for example, like in the electronics sector, I can tell you right now, historically, cost of electricity was always one factor that companies would take a look at. But guess what? Even that's now beginning to change, because now some of these same investors are not just looking at the cost, but they also want to know how much of the electricity that I might use in my facility comes from renewable sources of energy. So that renewable dimension is almost like a new factor that businesses, particularly in the tech space, are beginning to compare and contrast across several ASEAN countries as they think about making new investments.
1: Some say that if we do not pursue this PAC Silica initiative here in the Philippines, we might lose out to other countries like Vietnam, or the U.S. might bring their business elsewhere, or all of these corporations might bring their business elsewhere. Is this a legitimate fear, or is it just hype?
0: I would say PAC Silica and the framework is an opportunity to enhance the attractiveness for the Philippines. Whether or not PAC Silica existed or not, as I was indicated before, the Philippines was already attracting more interest. It was already getting more attention, at least from our clients, to say, Mark, how can you help us get a better feel for what's going on? So I wouldn't strike it as if PAC Silica is not successful, then that means, you know, U.S. companies won't invest in the Philippines. I wouldn't make that sort of proposition. But PAC Silica could enhance the types of U.S. companies and the types of sectors that U.S. firms want to be attracted to the Philippines.
1: PAC Silica was conceived to counter China's dominance. Mm-hmm. Trump is meeting President Xi Jinping tomorrow. What will the impact of this be, you think?
0: Well, I think it's interesting because clearly some of the U.S. government's sort of trade policies towards ASEAN, some, not all, of course, are influenced by the evolution of the U.S.-China relationship. And therefore, when President Xi and President Trump meet, I think ASEAN governments, the U.S. private sector, and even the ASEAN private sector will probably be keeping their eye on that meeting. Probably want to understand, are there new developments that may change the U.S.-China relationship? And if so, do those new developments could also potentially have impacts on the U.S.-ASEAN relationship? Can't predict anything, but definitely something to keep an eye on.
1: Before I let you go, we were imposed 12.5% tariff. however, in the ASEAN region, we noticed that Indonesia and Malaysia were given 10%. Mm-hmm. And I had a conversation with former ambassador, Philippine ambassador to the U.S., Jose Cuisha, yesterday, who said, with a long relationship of the Philippines with the United States,
0: sure,
1: we should have gotten 10%
0: sure,
1: at least. What is your stand on this, and what is the stand of the American corporations on this, and how can we move forward? How can we perhaps get a better deal?
0: So generally speaking, the change in U.S. government trade policy in a sense of imposing import taxes on American importers if they choose to bring in goods that are made in the Philippines or Vietnam is definitely created more challenges for business, both U.S. companies but also ASEAN businesses. You mentioned that some governments have been able to negotiate ART agreements with the U.S. government, and as a result, some of the current import tariff rates on goods that come from those countries are a little bit lower than the import tariff rates on goods that come from the Philippines. We know that the U.S. government and the Philippine governments are still negotiating on ART. I think we're looking forward to the period in time where these negotiations reach a conclusion, and we see what the final sort of import tax rates are going to be from Philippines, Vietnam, Malaysia. And then I think with that additional certainty, that'll be helpful. I think generally speaking, these relative tariff rates within ASEAN countries, there's not a significant difference between, let's say, Vietnam or Malaysia. So one thing we know that ASEAN governments were very clear on, they don't want to have a race to the bottom in terms of these tariff rates. And I think generally speaking, that's not been the case. So I don't believe it's going to pit one country against the other so much in terms of these kind of different tariff rates. I think ASEAN still remains very attractive for business. Even with the tariff rates, U.S. investment has continued, and U.S. Imports of goods from Southeast Asia are continuing to go up. So in some ways, it doesn't.

0: impact business, but it's not necessarily changing the commercial relationships, at least at this point.
1: Thank you so much, Mr. Mark Mealy. I know that with your hard work, maybe, who knows, you can even bring it down to 3%.

0: In the name of public service, we are ready to serve anytime, anywhere, in any circumstances.
1: Because in times of crisis, there must be someone to act, someone to decide, and someone to lead.
2: The Commanders.

0: The way we move is evolving.
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0: Faster, smarter, and more efficient.
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0: From the technology we build to the future of mobility.
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0: Some call it change. 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
6: Bakit parang lahat ng tao galit?
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0: Isang komedyante.
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7: Kasi lahat tayo apektado bilang Pilipino.
6: Hindi lang ito usapang politika, ganun ba?
7: Oh, hindi, hindi lang ito ingay.
6: Hindi lang ito patawa.
7: Paglilinaw ito.
6: So kung ganun dito ron, what's the point?
7: And that's the point.
0: Hosted by Ronnie Puno and Alex Galeha.

0: There's growing public concern as school shootings continue to rock the education sector. Lawmakers are responding with a proposed social media ban for children aged 13 years old and below. Shooting drills in schools have also started. But are these measures enough? How else can the government ensure the safety of our schools? To answer these and other questions, we'll be speaking with Pasig Representative Roman Romulo. He's the chairman of the House Committee on Basic Education and Culture. Good morning, Congressman Roman.
1: Good morning, Attorney Karen, and to everyone else, good morning.
0: Congressman Roman, another school shooting occurred now, this time in South Cotabato. So far, are you satisfied with how the authorities are responding to these incidents?
1: Well, I think right now, the initial step that that should be taken by DepEd, DILG, and local officials would really be to show that all our DepEd campuses, including the private campuses, are secured, police visibility. I know we don't want this for the long term. We don't want bag checks for the long term. We don't want metal detectors for the long term. But in the meantime, I think this is one after the other already. I think they should be more aggressive in showing that there is police and security presence so that we avoid all these things. But in the midterm, in the long term, I think DepEd now should make sure that they're able to hire those school council associates. If you recall, 10,000 items were made available this year. As far as I know, DepEd has said that it will take them until December to fill that up. Mm-hmm. We don't want to rush them. We want to make sure that they hire competent school council associates because in this case, in the South Cotabato case, if you remember, there was an allegation that, in fact, the parents knew that there was that something was bothering the child. In fact, I think they had talked to the child and they thought it was already fixed. But in this case, if we had school council associates, maybe parents could have gone to the school and asked for some guidance, help, because at the end of the day, you need experts to be able to guide even parents to be able to identify, to do what, to know what to do. And of course, that law, the good manners and right conduct, mm-hmm. I think DepEd should really focus on this. I think this is one subject that we returned via a law. And we returned that, and that was unanimous, simply because everyone recognized the fact that good manners and right conduct is a good subject to always remind our and to guide our children, especially in key stage one and two, that's grade kinder to grade six, on good manners. Mm-hmm. So I think they should really focus on that. Right now, it's back as a subject, but I think we have to oversight how that is being implemented.
0: Mm-mm. You said a mouthful there, Congressman Roman, but starting with this issue on mental health,
1: yes.
0: I also read those reports that for the shooter in Banga, South Cotabato, there were reports that the child was suffering from depression, and the parents knew about it as early as April, but they thought that it was dealt with.
1: Yes.
0: But kung meron na po tayong items, line items for guidance counselors, is there enough supply in the Philippines, particularly doon sa mga remote areas po, to have qualified guidance counselors that would fill up these positions?
1: Well, in fact, Karen, when we were hearing this bill and when it was passed about 2 years ago, we only had about 5,000, a little more than 5,000 registered guidance counselors in the whole Philippines. So definitely, we have about 45 to 47,000 DepEd schools. That is not enough. That is why we created, under that law, a new position. It's called a school counselor associate. To be a school counselor associate, you have to have a college degree. You must have at least 18 units of behavioral science in your college degree. And then there's a required number of training units that you have to go through before you are appointed. Mm-hmm. So again, this is we are trying to augment the number of RGCs that we have because there's not enough with what we call school council associates. And that is where we made available this year under the 2026 budget about 10,000 items.
0: Magkano po ang sweldo per RGC?
1: Meron pa rin tayong RGC. Ang RGC before the law was passed, an RGC, requirement kasi niya mag-masteral.
0: Mm-mm.
1: Pero ang starting pay niya is salary grade 11.

0: 11 and maximum is 13.
1: Which translates to how much
0: 11 is the starting. Yun yung mga 30 to 33,000.
1: Uh-huh.
0: But for an individual who went through college...
1: Yeah, and masters, so they will definitely get a job that pays more than 33,000
0: definitely,
1: per
0: with
1: month.
0: A career. So what we did under that the new law, which we passed 2 years ago, from 11, we made it minimum of salary grade 16 up to 24. And I think that is competitive enough. But we created that school council associate position. Mm-hmm. And that school council associate position, we gave them a salary grade of 11 to 15.
1: And mga magkano po yun na increase? So, for example, the RGC, instead of 33,000 pesos,
0: that should be, I don't know offhand exactly the amount, but that should be about 50 plus to 60 plus.
1: So 50,000.
0: Yes, it's
1: at least para sa mga nakikinig po sa atin, yes. Baka may mga gusto mag-apply.
0: But even those who are not registered guidance counselors, but graduated from college, have at least 18 units of behavioral science, including, I think, psychometricians, with a few more unit hours of training to be given by DepEd, then you can become a school council associate, and that is salary grade 11 to 15. So that is also a career already.
1: Yeah.
0: And while you are there, you can take that master's degree so that you become a registered guidance counselor eventually. But now there at least we've put up a new position so that our teachers are and parents, students are have assistance with respect to mental wellness. They are not registered guidance counselors yet, and so they are trained to at least be able to monitor and see red flags
1: and know what to do.
0: Yes.
1: What about in the meantime? What about training the parents so that they know how to handle their children, how to spot problems with mental health? Or how to spot red flags that they're involved in the deep dark web. Yung mga ganung training that can be implemented right away. Is it something that we're looking into?
0: Yes, in fact, a year ago, 2 years ago, we also passed that Lifelong Learning Development Framework Act, which allowed local governments to use any of their funds, as long as they're a lifelong learning city already, to train adults. So that includes the parents of our learners in our K-12 schools. And part of that training or seminars could be about mental wellness, just to how to deal first with this, and to whom could they be able to ask assistance from.
1: Okay, so sana yan po yung mga pwedeng ma-implement soon. No?
0: Yes.
1: The Banga South Cotabato shooting occurred on September 18. The Zamboanga shooting happened on August 18, exactly one month ago. And both also occurred on the 18th. Is anyone investigating if these two shootings are linked? Kasi baka parang timing talaga na nag-agree sila that one month after, dito naman sa area na to. And there are reports that the Banga South Cotabato shooter was also involved in the deep dark web. Are these links or... potential links being investigated?
0: Well, I'm certain that the NBI and the DALG are taking a look at that. Right now, they're still investigating. That is why I wouldn't even know exactly what transpired or how the learner got to this situation. But I think we should give the law enforcement agencies, both the DALG and the NBI, a little more time to come up now with recommendations. But in fact, there have been recommendations already by both departments, especially the NBI, I think in light of the Zamboanga shooting. They've already given us recommendations. In fact, in the social media bill that we passed in the committee, I think we already incorporated some of the recommendations.
1: And their recommendations relate to a social media ban? Ano po yung pinag-uusapan ngayon na measures and what age? Because there's a proposed ban to limit social media to 13 years of age. But the shooter in Banga was 16 years old and in Zamboanga, 14 years old.
0: Yeah.
1: Would it make more sense to have a limit like Australia that bans social media to those below 16?
0: Yes. First, Attorney Karen, just to clarify, I think there's also a recommendation about the... gun licenses. Those are, in fact, I think the Speaker of the House has already filed measures with respect to that. in order. So it's not really just a social media ban. There's also a recommendation on the handling of guns. I think they want to also amend our gun laws. But with respect to social media ban, just to make it clear, the House version has passed already the committee level. Mm. So now we are waiting for the appropriations and then plenary debates. What is inside that bill? What is the actual ban? First, it's a regulation, not only on social media platforms, but we also included online gaming platforms. And every individual below 18 years old will be regulated. But the total ban, meaning a screen ban, is from those below 13.
1: So completely?
0: Complete ban, except if authorized by the Department of Education for educational purposes. If the DepEd says, we need this, it's an educational tool, then that should be allowed. But once you're 13 to below 18, the general rule is that social media platform and online gaming is allowed, except that we banned features. What features did we ban? We banned harmful or prohibited content. These are those that are too violent, shooting, gory. Okay. Shorts.
1: So all kinds of shorts, kahit let's say kahit animation siya, as long as it's a short.
0: Yes.
1: What is short po? How many seconds?
0: I think that's defined. It's less than a minute. Anything less than a minute. And then we also ban chat groups. So online gaming should be allowed, provided there is no not a chat group found therein. Mm-hmm. Because I think that is the initial reports for the previous shootings. Those were the things that we heard. It's see the chat groups wherein grooming happened. So again, those are the features that we are disallowing for 13 to below 18.
1: And how soon do you think this bill will be passed? Nasa committee level na po, napasa na siya.
0: Yes.
1: So in terms of being passed by Congress.
0: In the plenary now, again, I've made it clear during the TWG and committee meetings, there were more than 50 measures filed in the House, ranging from total bans for below 13, total bans for below 16, total bans for below 18. We chose the one below 13 as the total ban. That is where it's total screen ban except as authorized by the Department of Education. And the reason for that is technology is both good and bad. I mean, there's really a good side also to technology. We don't want our kids to be ignorant of everything about technology. But we understand and we know there are features that are inimical to their best interest. That fact has already been discussed, and I think we should ban those features. But then there are certain features in online social media that are not bad. That is why we decided to ban the features for 13 to below 18. But that, as I told everyone in the TWG, we will present that to the plenary. We will tell them that various measures have been filed, and these were the different bans, and these were the reasons why we chose below 13, and it is up to the plenary to decide. Secondly, we also want them. We want a decision in the plenary about parental consent. Mm-hmm. For below 18, do we require parental consent? Because that is a feature that I think many of the social media platforms, in fact, have already now. So do we institutionalize that? And then the third that we really want also discussed is that under the proposed measure, we gave all responsibility and liability to the social media and on the platforms. Mm-hmm. Sila ang primary and only persons liable. But then, meron naman talagang ano rin, di ba? Merong rin dapat na kaahibat na mga responsibilidad rin. Kahit pa paano, like parents, may responsibilidad rin sila, di ba? So, despite the fact na lahat ng responsibility sa kanila, ang sinasabi natin, sila muna yung magbibigay ng safety by design, safety by default, para sila pa lang. Pag bina natin 13 below, dapat hindi makapasok na. But paano kung may age verification kasing requirement?
1: Yeah.
0: Paano kung hindi tayo happy doon? So what we put in the bill, all platforms should submit an age assurance framework. Nandun din yung mga safety by design to the government. The government now will decide, okay na ba yan o hindi? Mm. If it's fine, if they've done everything, then good. But if the government says, hindi pa, dapat i-add nyo to, amend nyo to, But at the end of the day, kung hindi talaga happy sa age verification ng government, we are saying, use now the E-Verify, the national ID.
1: Ah, so that's the push to make the national ID as the primary age verification tool.
0: Well, in our bill now, originally it was the primary. But what we did now, we're giving, in fact, because we want cooperation, social media platforms by themselves, online gaming platforms, hindi naman sila masama sa platforms themselves. Eh. It's really individuals using these platforms. So we want the cooperation of the platforms.
1: Yes.
0: So by in fact, just regulating the 13 to below 18, we want their cooperation. So yung sabi natin, kayo muna. We were giving you that opportunity to submit an age assurance framework. Ito yung mga safety by design, safety by default. Kung hindi talaga tayo happy or marami masyado nakakalusot, then government can say, then for age verification, for age assurance, you have to use the national ID.
1: Okay. O paano po yung mga penalties? What type of penalties are we currently considering that's in the bill? And the next question would be, how does the platform also ensure that even if they put those verification tools na hindi magagamit pa rin ng mga bata? Because if you have the tool of or the phone of a parent, madali namang magamit pa rin ng mga bata because the platforms have no way of having visibility sino gumagamit.
0: Yes.
1: So let's start with the penalties.
0: Yes, with the penalties, the only penalties that will be imposed would be on the platforms because sila talaga, under the bill, and when it becomes law, the primary responsibility and liability will fall squarely on the platforms. They will have to fully cooperate and do what they can do because it's their technology.
1: And how will the regulating entity monitor if minors are able to use a certain platform despite the restrictions?
0: Yeah, but the penalties, let me finish with that.
1: Yeah,
0: it's
1: yes,
0: fines. It will be fines ranging from $1 million to $100 million. And then the extreme would be to disable, the interim is to disable features. And of course, the last resort would really be to block that platform from being accessed in the Philippines. Because that is why we also have a provision in the bill mandating the telecoms to be part of this. And once the DICT tells the NTC that we should disable or block a certain platform, the NTCs through which they go through should be able to block them.
1: There's VPN, hindi po malulusutan yun?
0: The VPN was also discussed because they try to camouflage where they're situated. And according to the DICT, even VPNs, after the use, they will be able to, if verified, they will be able to actually trace where it's coming from. But hopefully, we don't have to go to that.
1: Mm-mm.
0: Let's hope that everything is within the bounds of the telecoms already, the universe of the telecoms.
2: The opinions unfiltered. Ready to disagree again? Unpopular opinion. Soon.
1: Parents might think their children are safe at home, playing games and watching videos in their gadgets. But bad elements are able to reach them through the deep dark web or through chat groups and online games. The deep dark web may be linked to the 3 school shooting incidents in recent months. How can the government address this problem? Meanwhile, as cases are filed against those involved in the flood control controversy, people are wondering if money stolen from taxpayers' money can be recovered. Let's get the insights of Undersecretary Aboy Paraiso. He's the Executive Director of the Cybercrime Investigation and Coordinating Center. He was also the head for the Asset Recovery Technical Working Group of the Independent Commission for Infrastructure. Good morning, Yusek Aboy.
3: Good morning, Attorney Karen. It's always nice to see you, but hopefully under different circumstances like we're having right now.
1: Yeah, I understand. Wala pa kayong pahinga. And wala. You were working over the weekend kahit Sunday.
3: Yes, because of, again, this matter is of utmost urgency and needs, you know, to be resolved with, you know, everyone involved getting together.
1: Yeah, and it's a relief to hear that really the government is being proactive about addressing this. Yeah. Let's start with the shooter in South Cotabato. Yes. There are reports that he was involved in the deep dark web. Yes. What can you tell us about that?
3: So, just put context, no? The

0: deep dark web or the dark web in general is part of the internet. It's an integral part of the internet. It's designed to be secure. It's designed to be to promote anonymity there. So ang difference lang niya, Attorney Karen, wala kang browser na ano no. Yun yung kaya siya dark web kasi there are still functions that you have to perform in order to penetrate that layer of the internet. Kasi nga it provides security. So at that early age, the child was able to be knowledgeable of how to access the dark web and be able to chat with similar-minded individuals that are being groomed towards violence and getting contents that would promote this particular ideology of violence and terror.
1: Mm-hmm. Yeah. And parang yung coincidence naman is glaring when it comes to the past school shooting in Zamboanga, which occurred in August 18. Yep. And now here in South Cotabato, it's September 18, exactly 1 month apart, at parang pinili yung number 18.
0: Exactly.
1: Ano to, may link ba to? Kasi kung may deep dark web, baka mamaya nag-uusap-usap sila.
0: Yep, definitely. There's a link. They're part of the same group. That there's part of a similar community as well. Kaya nga pinag-uusapan natin na parang in this recent spate of school shootings, kitang-kita natin yung footprints, yung mga hallmarks ng isang NVE group. And with these school shooters, particularly the Zamboanga shooter and the South Cotabato shooter, they are part of the same group. And to address yung dark web, yes, they were able to chat and talk to the dark web, but they're also able to chat using other messaging platforms, internet messaging platforms, particularly Discord.
1: And you were able to recover those chats?
0: And we were able to see those chats. And thankfully, kasi nga, ang peculiar case here, dito sa Zamboanga and South Cotabato, both child in conflict with the law took their own lives. Unlike nung sa ano,
1: Tacloban,
0: buhay sila. So we were able to get their testimony. So we're also thankful for the parents that they were able to give us permission to access the devices of these children. Tapos nakikita natin. And even without those devices, Attorney Karen, since we identified the group, meron na tayong mga information na it would link to these particular individuals na they were groomed by the same particular group and they were nakita natin activity na prior to the commitment of these particular incidents, no. Pero kasi sa group na yun, ang dami nila, so hindi mo alam kung sino yung totoong magte-threat and totoong gagawa ng ganito. But right now, luckily for DICT and CICC, we're able to get an informant that's still inside those groups, so we can monitor the chatter now. So it's a different ball game right now, and hopefully we can prevent, if not all, most of the next school shootings or most nakikita natin, Attorney Karen, school shooting. Mm. Pero itong mga NVEs na to also result in suicides of children because of TASKI. Yun ang hindi
1: so
0: na
1: ibig sabihin may mga suicide among minors that's going on right now,
0: yes,
1: apart from the school shootings.
0: Yes.
1: Napakalungkot naman. Is it just Philippines? Because we're all shocked. We've always thought that school shootings will never happen in the Philippines. That's why this year, we're in for a lot of shock kasi tatlo na tayo so far. But is this happening in other countries?
0: Yes, and sabi ko nga, and there's if you look at the Philippines, nagsisimula pa lang tayo or parang we're just a small part. More advanced countries, first world countries that have better technology, more advanced capabilities, that have jurisdiction over these platforms, experience this on a daily basis. Sabi nga, huwag na natin itago, the US experienced this parang on a daily basis. Tapos they were, parang it's still a challenge for them on how to stop this because parang liberal masyado yung culture nila, yung society nila. And that's why when we were talking earlier, Attorney Karen, I still have hope for the Philippines kasi the bigger thing about the Philippines, close-knit yung family ties natin. And that could be the game changer and the advantage we have when it comes to stopping these NVEs and this violence involving our children. Kasi sa kultura natin, kayang-kaya natin, basta papakialaman natin at makikialam tayo sa mga anak natin, kayang-kaya because of our culture. Unlike them, sa ibang bansa, pag pinakialaman mo yung bata, kakasuhan ka pa ng bata eh.
1: Oo, ibang family values. Yeah. But when you were talking about this NV group?
0: NVE. Nihilistic, violent, extremist groups. Yeah.
1: Okay, NEV groups. And you said napakadami nila. Is this international?
0: Yes.
1: Paano yun? Kung international, how can we reach those NEV groups and stop them?
0: So it's the same challenge. What we can do is kung ano yung nakikita natin dito. For example, we see children, pinipigilan natin. And right now, we're at the verge of identifying local participants, local groomers dito sa atin. That's what we can do. Pero tama
1: sila ang huhulihin.

0: Okay, Holy Hand.
1: Are you in the process of tracking them and physically arresting them?
0: Yes, because of the newly acquired capabilities when it comes to informants. It's not about technology. Still, we still, I know, circle back to good old information, good old intelligence work, di ba? So, pagdating dito, mahuli. Pero tama ka, to your point, most of the funders, may funding to eh. Most of the leaders of these groups are outside the Philippines. And, di ba, nasa Russia, nasa Vietnam, mga ganun eh.
1: Ganun, and they're, what is their objective? Just to spread terror?
0: I think that's spreading the ideology. Sometimes, nung we were, nito, there's some monetary value to it. Pag nagvi-video yung bata, they sell it online.
1: Yung mga, so meron ding parang black market for this.
0: Yeah, sad. And it's sick, to be honest. Mm. There's a market for it. There's certain people or groups that consume these types of contents and pay for it. So, yun din. May monetary value yung pagvi-video at saka yung pag-ihikayat na gumawa ng violence. And to be honest, siguro, even on a daily basis, conflict, violence drives content din eh. So pag nakikita mo yung mga clickbaits natin online, even if it's not this extreme, yun yung ginagawa ng mga content creators natin eh.
1: Are there any discussions of coordinating directly with other countries that also are facing this problem? For starters, the United States. Yeah. So they're well capitalized and more equipped in terms of technology. Yeah. Meron bang efforts to reach out to them and have coordinated response?
0: Yep. In fact, there are several moves right now. For example, in the Philippines, we take care of our own backyard. Later, we'll be all meeting together to formulate a playbook, a unified response when it comes to these incidents.
1: And this is your meeting with the presidential management staff?
0: Yes. That's a PMS later. So they're taking the lead in order to coordinate all of us para unify the response natin dito. Not only the response, but also the preventive mechanism, intelligence sharing, para mapigilan to. No? Second is, We'll be going to the Middle East, Abu Dhabi, later on this week para naman do sa UN Council for Cybercrime and Cybersecurity. And then, there are also moves the legislator to strengthen our MLATs, Mutual Legal Assistance Treaties, and other laws that would help us update yung mga mandates natin at saka yung capabilities natin in order to battle these ongoing threats of cybercrime, cybersecurity.
1: Yeah. We had Congressman Roman Romulo explain to us that there is already a proposal for a bill that might impose a complete ban for social media for children 13 and below.
0: Yes.
1: And you were one of the delegates that went to Singapore to meet with Meta and they agreed to have an office in the Philippines.
0: Yes.
1: Meron na bang progress as to when that timeline will be? And because that would subject them to more enforcement kung meron silang base dito. Yes. I mean, meron silang physical presence. Yes.
0: So when we were in Singapore, they were forced to really consider having an office here. Kasi sinabi na ng Congress, kasi part of our delegation was a Congresswoman Ann Matibag, who heads the Committee for Children and Women and Children, it's a house, and the Chief of Staff of the Committee of Women and Children sa Senate naman din from the Office of Senator Risa Ontivero, si Attorney Jay, they already disclosed that we'll be passing a law in 2 months' time. So ang ginawa ni Meta, sige, anticipation of the law, let's formulate on how to execute on establishing a Philippine presence. It's not hard for them, Attorney Karen. Meron na silang opisina dito. It's just a matter of delegating kung sino, whether it's a group, a unit within their office, a person within their office. And that's what we're asking. We're not asking for something special from them. Empower your local representative here. Kasi ginagawa niyo naman sa ibang bansa eh.
1: No?
0: So the progress there is we already started that DWG when it comes to putting in the language of the establishment of the local representative here. We're also discussing the technical integration for their age verification do sa Philippine National ID natin. So that's in the works also. So hopefully by second week of October to the end of October, this would have a resolution na. And ako, non-negotiable talaga, Attorney Karen, na the resolution we're looking for is them establishing a Philippine presence and them integrating with a single source of truth para do sa age verification. Importante kasi yung age verification, Attorney Karen, para yung age-appropriate content lang sa mga bata ang nakikita nila.
1: At saka pagka nag-impose talaga ang Congress ng complete social ban for a certain age group, may enforce
0: talaga.
1: Okay, and considering that you were able to trace that the school shooting in Tacloban, not necessarily Tacloban, let's say yung isa for sure yung sinabi ninyo is South Cotabato and Zamboanga.
0: Yep.
1: And there are links to the NEV groups.
0: Yep, yep.
1: From the deep dark web.
0: Yep.
1: How can we prevent this from happening? Again, meron ba kayong namomonitor na posibleng future school shootings anytime soon?
0: So that grants us a certain level of capability na nakakuha tayo ng mga tao na inside the group that we're able to see their chats right now and their conversations. Now, napipigilan natin kung sino yung mga taong gagawa nito. We can do our interventions, either hulihin or parang kausapin yung mga magulang na to monitor their children na ito yung sinasabi niya online, di ba, inside their group. So, yun, at that level kaya. Pero again, there's this new phenomenon going on that's being studied around the world. It's called self-radicalization. That's a whole different animal altogether because hindi na siya yung parang nai-influensya ng group, but because the child himself or herself is already interested in that topic, tapos he's consuming or she's consuming all these contents that leads to this particular formation of an ideology that would later on lead on to the commission of violence, whether to themselves or other people.
1: Oo, nakakatakot naman. October 18, are you going to watch out for that date?
0: Yes, of course. Oh. And pero not only October 18, parang right now, parang yung frequency nila, yung the gap between, kasi the gap between Tacloban and Zamboanga is 2 months. The gap between Zamboanga and South Cotabato is 1 month.
1: So baka umikli pa.
0: Umikli. So,
1: Tacloban and these other two shootings, mukhang related din talaga.
0: Yeah. The one part, one group sila. So we were able to establish that and we discussed that with both the speaker and we'll be discussing it with other government agencies through the PMS later then. That nakikita natin na they're all part of this particular group. So ang nakikita nga namin, to your point, umiikli sila. Pero Attorney Karen, we're only seeing school shootings kasi yun yung medyo affected tayo kasi medyo marami yung involved.
1: Public and have innocent people getting affected as well.
0: But the consideration for CICC is even the ones committing the school shooting are also victims. And following that logic, yung mga NVEs na to also result to suicides of the children na hindi natin nakikita. Kasi ano part sila ng tasking ng mga NVEs na to na ang ano niyan yung unang level niya yung self-harm, yung self-mutilation nakikita natin ano. Tapos until they commit crimes hanggang makakuha na sila ng pamblackmail sa iyo until the very end na either commit harm to yourself, patay mo sarili mo or commit other gruesome crimes involving other people na nakikita natin na yun yung nakikita natin school shooting.
1: Yeah, so it's good that you're able to uncover this and good luck with your meeting with the presidential management staff.
0: Thank you.
1: I hope that this can come up with concrete steps.
0: Tama naman po. And we're confident naman na under the supervision of the Sec. Elaine and the PMS, she can bring all of us together dito. And kasi yun naman talaga yung mandato ho ng ating Pangulong Ferdinand Marcos Jr. That, when these

0: AI does not have moral certainty.
1: As technology transforms the global economy,
2: are we prepared?
1: Where does the Philippines stand?
3: What are time security?
0: Is there a solution?
1: Donald Lim discusses innovation, digital readiness, and the country's future.
3: When ChatGPT was announced, we became the top 10 users in the world.
1: On Bankero Unfiltered, on the Bilyonario News Channel. The mission to eliminate rabies is an entire community undertaking. 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
4: The Senate, sitting as an impeachment court, is tackling today the highly contentious voting threshold issue. Senator judges will hear oral arguments from the prosecution and defense on the number of votes needed to convict Vice President Sara Duterte. Should it be 16, which is two-thirds of the full 24-member Senate? Or should it be two-thirds of the number of senator judges present? To give us his insights on this and other impeachment matters, we'll be speaking with former lawmaker Neil Tupas. He was the lead prosecutor in the impeachment trial of the late Supreme Court Chief Justice Renato Corona. Good morning, Attorney Neil.
5: Good morning, Attorney Karen.
4: Let's start first with the prosecution and the defense are expected to give their oral arguments today on this threshold issue on the voting. What arguments could be made from each side?
5: Well, we already heard the arguments last week from the Amici Curie. And, of course, the prosecution, we expect them to argue na kailangan babaan yon. Kailangan members not incapacitated to participate. Yun lang yung threshold. Oh. Of course, the defense, we expect the defense that it should all means all, lahat. Mm-hmm. So kung 24 ngayon, wala pa namang na-remove, wala man nag-resign, or namatay na senator, then the threshold should be based on all the members. Yun naman ang defense. So expected naman na ngayon ang arguments. I don't know why they need an oral argument pa just to settle this very, very simple. For me, it's simple, it's clear provision of the Constitution.
4: When you say clear, which of the three of the four, kasi merong apat Amici Curie, sorry. So you have three Amici Curie saying that the voting threshold could be lowered. And then you have Justice Ascuna saying that it should be all members of the Senate that should be the denominator or the basis. In your opinion, who do you agree with?
5: Well, there are two contending views, Attorney Karen. Of course, yung una, yung natutunan natin sa law school, first year, first sem, I think, yung dun sa political law. Now, if the Constitution, the language is clear, then you don't really interpret it.
4: Mm-hmm. Because plain and simple meaning
5: plain
4: rule.
5: And simple meaning lang yun eh. And the people, for example, the 1987 Constitution was ratified by the people. Yung mga tao naman yung pagkaintindi nila ng no person shall be convicted without the concurrence of two-thirds of all the members of the Senate. Ibig sabihin, lahat ng membro. Mm-hmm. So, yun yung pinaka-simple that was ratified by the people. So ako, pag in case of doubt, dun ako sa clear text, language, meaning of the Constitution which was ratified by the people. Kaso ngayon, may second view. And second view is a holistic view, medyo complicated. Mm-hmm. And yung sinasabi nila, yung members lang na capacitated to participate. Yun yung threshold. Ibig sabihin, yung first and plain, yung plain view, plain and simple, of course, yung mga miyembro ng Senado na nakaupo. 24 ngayon nakaupo. Kahit let's see, Senator Bato, on the run yun eh. Mm-hmm. Kahit yung dalawang senator nasa detention. Oh, kahit yung isang senator doon yung lugar nasa abroad. But still, they're members of the Senate and they should be considered sa denominator. But the second view, medyo yun yung complicated view. But I would always, in case of doubt, I would always subscribe doon sa first view na plain and simple reading of the Constitution.
4: So more of Ascuna's view, the plain and simple meaning rule.
5: Yeah, because I think
4: interpreting the Constitution.
5: Yes, Attorney Karen. Si Justice Ascuna kasi, siya kasi yung, doon ka siya kasama mismo sa Article 11.
4: Oh, he's one of the drafters of Article 11 of the Constitution, and, which is what we're discussing right now.
5: And of course, ang impeachment, it is really meant to be difficult. Diba? Sa law school, pag sinabi mong all members or two-thirds of the members,

0: ibig sabihin absolute 'yon or super majority. 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Mm-hmm. And if you read the Constitution, when the Constitution intends na kailangan yung intention is all, sinasabi niya.
1: Mm-hmm.
0: Diba?
1: Yeah.
0: Pero pag sinasabi niya members present, sinasabi niya rin. And it so happened na sa impeachment, sinasabi niya na all 2/3 of all the members. So lahat.
1: Oo, tinaasan talaga yung threshold for this. Because do you agree with those who say this is a slippery slope towards allowing other types of lowering the threshold, including pag-amend ng Constitution, kung payagan natin ibaba tong threshold na to?
0: Well, it's all about interpretation. And meron rin naman merits dun sa holistic view na assuming talaga na, let's say, ang justice system is working, syempre yung iba inkapasi, hindi makaboto eh. There are merits. Pero for me kasi, parang may danger eh. May danger pag linower mo because in the Corona impeachment, 23 members lang yung Senate noon because si President Noynoy Aquino became president. Mm-hmm. So 23, pero ang naalala ko, sabi ni, kasi 2/3 of 23 of the Senate is 15.3, may fraction.
1: Mm-hmm.
0: Ang naalala ko, sabi ni Senator, ni President Enrilin noon at the time, President of the Senate, na 16 pa rin.
1: Not 15.
0: Not 15, kasi nga, ang 15 is lower than 15.3.
1: Yeah.
0: So 16.
1: So that's a good question. That was my next question. Paano kung may fraction? Because when I was computing, kung sakali man na we agree with those who say that the members of the Senate that should be counted right now are only 20, tatanggalin natin si Senator Bato, tanggalin natin si Senator Marcoleta, Senator Jinggoy, and Senator Loren. 20, but 2/3 is 6.666, and then multiply that by 20, it's 13.3. So,
0: correct.
1: Should it be 13 or 14?
0: According to Justice Azcuna, meron raw decision ng Supreme Court na you disregard the fraction. So, kung 13.3, 13 lang. Pero I disagree. Because ang case ng Supreme Court na yon is about commission on appointments, equal party representation. At hindi yon impeachment. Kasi, kasi for me, ang 13 is not 2/3 of the 20. It is lower than 2/3. So pag 13.3 yun, pupunta ka pa sa 14. That's the way I read it.
1: So kung sakali man na mag-vote ang Senator Judges to lower the threshold to those who are only present, which would be 20, then 2/3 of that should be 14, kung 13.333.
0: Yes.
1: And also following what former presiding Senator Judge Juan Ponce Enrile did for the impeachment trial of Corona, na sinabi niya, it would be 16 pagka 2/3 of 23.
0: Yes.
1: Ito naman, kung 13.333, dapat 14.
0: Attorney Karen, the Senate, sitting as an impeachment tribunal, at the first instance, I think all the amici curiae agreed that they have the power to interpret the provisions of the Constitution at the first instance.
1: Mm-hmm.
0: So now, as we speak, they're debating. Mm-hmm. They're my oral arguments. I hope the Senate will not vote in interpreting the constitutional provision, I hope. But I think they will, ultimately.
1: Mm-mm.
0: Pero, sa ngayon, ang tingin ko lang, baka, kasi tatlong senators are incapacitated right now. Namely, Senator Bato on the run, fugitive from justice, ang sinasabi nila. And the two senators, Jinggoy Estrada and Senator Marcoleta, under detention. So, 21.
1: Mm-mm.
0: Si Loren de Garda naman is abroad lang naman siya.
1: Oo.
0: So wala pa na siyang cases naman na that would incapacitate her to vote or participate. So 21.
1: Mm-hmm.
0: So what is 2/3 of 21? So tingin ko, if ever they will vote at manalo yung lowering, I think they will lower it to 14.
1: Mm-hmm.
0: And for me, although the senators sitting as an impeachment judges, they have the power to interpret the Constitution at the first instance. Pero Karen, Attorney Karen, wala silang tools to interpret it eh. Hindi sila nag-aral ng pre-law, hindi sila nag-aral ng law.
1: Karamihan sa kanila, hindi ano.
0: Hindi naman sila nag-take ng bar, hindi naman sila nag-practice ng law. And that's the danger for me, that for them to interpret, I hope na whatever it is, mapadala na sa Supreme Court, and we know how, and the Supreme Court might, sila talaga ang final arbiter. Even the Supreme Court, di ba nag-flip-flop yun?
1: Mm-mm.
0: During the time of corona, di ba one of the articles of impeachment, flip-flopping of the decision
1: yeah,
0: of Supreme
1: Court?
0: Yeah,
1: that's what something you raised. Oo.
0: So even if the Supreme Court, even if they are always right, or the so-called gods of Padre Faura, they're not perfect.
1: Yeah. And then on that note, it is likely that should the senator judges lower the voting threshold, that someone, whether it's the respondent here or perhaps even one of the senator judges whose vote is to oppose lowering, can go to the Supreme Court via a petition for certiorari. But do you think the Supreme Court will act? That's a different question. Will they act in a timely manner before the impeachment is concluded? Kasi meron din tayong issue na practical dito. The Chief Justice's mundo, is due to retire in November. Yes. Baka antayin pa nilang magpalit ng bagong Chief Justice. But then, from a political lens, people will question whether the Chief Justice would be independent because he is, after all, an appointee of President Bongbong Marcos.
0: I agree with you that whatever happens later, or if not, if they will not vote today, ultimately, I think they will vote on the voting threshold for conviction. Whatever happens, whatever way it will go, it will reach the Supreme Court. Somebody, I think, will, either side will bring it up to the Supreme Court. And under their constitutional structure, the Supreme Court is the final arbiter in interpreting the Constitution.
1: Mm-hmm.
0: I think, kung dumating sa Supreme Court yun, I think because of the gravity of the and the importance of the issue, I think they will act on that.
1: Okay, so
0: they
1: that's
0: will. But the problem is, when? When can they act on that? So that is an urgent matter because, as I said, kung ako ang prosecution, gusto ko matapos ito ngayon. Mm-hmm. Ngayong year, hindi na yung next year because next year will be filing of the certificate of candidacy.
1: Oo.
0: And bakit ka pa mag-i-impeachment, mag-i-election na?

0: Crave Insights.
1: That's why I hate Ayuda.
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3: 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Ipakita ng mga ebidensya.
0: Bold political views.
4: Si Rowena Quezon, she also tried to exploit it.
5: Ano mga Pilipino dito sa impeachment trial?
6: Kahit na ayaw kung magkaroon ulit ng kamag-anak sa Malacanang, it's also Senator Bang.
0: Conversations that go beyond the political headline.
7: Sino mga hula mong kakasol?
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9: Parang ano, medyo offensive yung ano ah.
0: Political Talks. Friday, 8 p.m. A brave new partnership is here, taking another bold step to bring real stories and trusted journalism closer to more Filipinos. Going beyond limits, Bilyonario News Channel is now on CLTV 36, expanding reach across Central Luzon. 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BNC, the Bilyonario News Channel.
10: Congress has yet to pass a law banning political dynasties after nearly four decades. The House of Representatives has passed its version on third and final reading, but the Senate version is still in limbo. The Supreme Court said the ban should ideally extend up to the fourth degree of consanguinity, but the House version is only up to the second degree. What happens now? Let's get the insights of Akbayan Party List Representative Percy Sandania. We'll also discuss with him issues about the 2027 budget. Good morning, Congressman Percy.
11: Magandang umaga, good morning, Attorney Karen, at magandang umaga sa lahat ating mga tagapanood.
10: Okay, lumabas na yung matagal nang inaantay ng mga tao. A Supreme Court decision that's saying na mandatoring ipasa itong batas against political dynasties. And one of them notes that the ban on political dynasties should ideally extend up to the fourth degree of consanguinity. But the House version right now is only up to the second degree of consanguinity. Pwede pa bang i-revise to ng House, yung version ninyo?
11: Well, sa ngayon, we welcome the decision of the Supreme Court. Actually, they share the same position as Akbayan. In fact, ang isa sa keynote nila doon sa kanilang decision ay yung version natin ng bill na sinasabi dapat after the fourth degree of consanguinity and affinity at dapat bawal din yung succession. So, sa dulo, ang gusto natin yung mangyari, sana the Senate will listen to the Supreme Court and to the clamor of the people. Kasi yung sa House of Representatives, technically done

0: na siya kasi napasanan namin on third reading. At hindi bumoto para dito ang akbayan. We voted against this version of the House. In fact, we even withdrew our authorship of the committee report kasi tingin namin this is really a departure from what the Constitution mandates pagdating sa usapin ng political dynasty, Attorney Karen.
1: But Compersy, sa Senate, so doon ng pag-asa ninyo no, na magpasa sila ng mas wider reach ng anti-political dynasty. But there seems to be two versions of the bill. One pushing for up to the second degree of affinity and consanguinity. With Senator Risa's version, Senator Risa Ontiveros's version, pushing for the fourth degree na I guess is aligned with Akbayan. What are the chances that the version of Senator Risa Ontiveros will be passed?
0: Well, it will be, I'm sure, uphill given the composition of the Senate. Kaya napakahalaga ng public pressure. And a very important element in this conversation now, itong Supreme Court decision. Kasi it's basically the Supreme Court telling us na, o hindi nyo ginagawa ang trabaho nyo, 39 years nang inupuan ng mandatong ito. It's also the Supreme Court telling us, this is how it should be interpreted. Yung sinasabi na ating konstitusyon when it comes to banning of political dynasties.
1: Yeah, but like you said, Compersy, you know, it's going to be an uphill battle given the composition of the Senate. Right now, apat na sets ang magkakapatid doon sa Senate. So if, for example, bawalan yung mga family members that will concurrently hold positions within the same type of office, like for example, national position, so bawal ang magkapatid sa Senate, for 2028, merong mga tatamaan na hindi pwedeng tumakbo for re-election. That would include the magkapatid na Senators J.V. Estrada and Jinggoy Estrada, and also Mark Villar because the sister, Camille Villar, is there, and Alan Peter Cayetano. So paano, what's the realistic expectation here that Senate will really pass a bill, lalo na yung sa Senate version, that will also cover yung mga kapatid?
0: Well, in a way, parang sa dulo, itong mga nangyayaring proseso sa Senado at yung nangyayari sa House of Representatives, ang demand sana ng taong bayan from their lawmakers is to vote against self-interest. Kasi sa mahabang panahon, itong kawalan ng political dynasty law natin sa Pilipinas ay failure talaga to comply with the Constitution. So, nananawagan tayo sa Senado to heed the call of the Supreme Court. Sana naman this time around, they vote with the people on this matter. Napakalaga kasi na sa isang panahon kung saan mababa ang kumpiyansa o tiwala ng taong bayan sa ating mga institusyon, the only way to regain the trust is for lawmakers to really exercise political will and to use really the rule of law as the basis for their decisions.
1: Okay. Yung isang limitation, of course, ng Supreme Court decision is that it only provides guidelines, right? It can't mandate Congress to follow exactly the type of bill that it will require of them. So Justice Leonin's concurring opinion said political dynasties should cover family members holding simultaneous public offices and immediate familial succession. Ibig sabihin yung pagmana ng pwesto, di ba? Kasi lagi itong nangyayari na halimbawa yung tatay natapos niya yung kanyang term as mayor, yung asawa naman tatakbo next as mayor. So parang meron ding familial succession or yung tinatawag na sunod-sunod lang from the same family yung mag-occupy ng isang seat. So since this was provided in the Supreme Court decision as guidelines, but they cannot compel Congress to pass that version that is pursuant to their guidelines, what are your action plans, if any, as to how to get, you know, a meaningful anti-political dynasty bill?
0: Well, sa ngayon kasi some people or some camps within the advocacy for a genuine political dynasty legislation are already looking at the possibility of later on, should the Senate and the House pass a political dynasty bill that goes against the spirit of the Constitution, pwedeng tumakbo sa Korte Suprema to question yung constitutionality nito. And I think that is the strength of this decision. Kasi alam natin, nagsabi na ang Supreme Court ano ang tingin nila ano ang kanilang interpretasyon ng dapat maging enabling law ng isang anti-political dynasty provision. So we can always go to the Supreme Court at the end of the day para questionin yung constitutionality of a version that goes against the spirit of the Constitution, Attorney Karen.
1: Okay, so Compers, you believe that pwedeng mangyari yun? Because nakasulat din naman dito sa Article 2, Section 26 of the Constitution that Congress has the power to determine what that law should be and to define what a political dynasty means. So kung sabihin ng Congress that for us, political dynasty is only up to the second degree of affinity and consanguinity and it does not cover simultaneous positions kung magkakaibang jurisdiction at hindi rin siya covered pag succession ng same family members, are you confident na pwede itong i-cover ng Supreme Court?
0: Well, isa siyang option ng taong bayan kung sakali na lumabas yung version na talaga namang karimari-maring na matatawag natin. 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It enables political dynasty. Imagine, sinasabi lang, ayusin nyo lang yung play nyo, maghiwa-hiwalay kayo ng jurisdiction, maghiwa-hiwalay kayo ng level, pero ang buong pamilya nyo, pwede pa rin maupo sa pwesto. And surely, that kind of a law, should it be the one that will be eventually enacted, goes against the spirit of the Constitution. Kaya meron pa rin namang recourse ang taong bayan, even if the Constitution says na Kongreso ang magsasabi kung ano ang political dynasty at ano dapat yung coverage nito. Kasi clearly, that law will go against the spirit of the Constitution, Attorney Karen.
1: Mm-hmm. But kung aabot pala sa Supreme Court, then mukhang mahihirapan tayong paabutin to by 2028. But should there be no issues as to the coverage or yung pagpasa itself, kahit nasabihin natin yung version that has been passed by the House. Do you think that Senate, given that they're also tackling the impeachment and meron pang budget hearings, do you think they'll have time to tackle the anti-political dynasty bill by this year? And can it be passed before 2028, before the 2028 elections?
0: They have to really tackle the political dynasty bill kasi matagal lang pending ito sa kanila. Kung matatandaan natin bago pa itong mga teledrama sa Senado at sa Senate leadership change, meron na dyan na nakapending na anti-political dynasty legislation. So kumbaga sa trabaho, this is a backlog that they should address as soon as time possible, Karen.
1: Mm-mm. Out of the 250-plus lawmakers, there's a report that 80% of that belong to political dynasties. So to be practical, I can imagine that they'd want to stay in power. As a member of the House of Representatives, what's the mood there? I mean, are you getting a lot of pushback from your own colleagues?
0: Well, talagang malungkot tayo doon sa naging version ng House of the Anti-Political Dynasty Law. Kasi halimbawa, from the lower house. Kasi halimbawa, the version that the House passed did not even cover the party list system. Eh nakita natin, naging backdoor na ng political dynasty ang party list. Kaya very vocal tayo at alam natin na this does not sit well with many, if not majority, of our colleagues in the House of Representatives, Attorney Karen.
1: Mm-hmm. Nearly four decades after the Constitution called for a ban on political dynasties, Congress still has to decide how far that ban should go. And as lawmakers work on the 2027 budget, the call for transparency must apply to Congress's own spending. Whether on political power or public money, the question is whether Congress would hold itself to the same standard of accountability it demands from others. Be informed, be insightful of the news. I'm Attorney Karen Jimeno. Always stay at the forefront.

0: dapat talaga pakita na walang kinikilingan.
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7: 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With our special guest, Senator Bato de la Rosa's Legal Counsel and Regional Council President for PDP Davao Region, attorney Ismaelito Torrion.
8: Welcome po, Attorney Ismaelito Torrion.
9: My partner.
8: Oo. 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Kasi Israel, ang magandang... Paano ba origin nun?
9: Yung mother and father ko, unang nag-date doon sa New Israel sa makilala North Cotabato.
8: Ah.
9: And yung... it means contender with God.
8: Wow, yung panaming...
10: Bongga, and have you ever been to Israel?
9: Yes.
10: Many times?
9: Just one time. After that, I reverted to Islam. That's why, assalamu alaikum warahmatullahi wabarakatuh.
10: Amen.
8: Anyway, ang ganda na finally we were able to invite you here kasi masyado kang busy sa law firm nyo with Attorney Jimmy Bondok.
10: Super busy. Yes.
8: Oo. Yes.
9: Naghanap buhay, mami. Wala kami pera.
8: May startup ba kayo? Di ba? Tawag yung startup kayo.
9: Okay.
10: Pero, sir, at madami kayong dinidepensahan.
8: Yes. And one of them
9: ba,
8: is...
9: Bakailangan mo?
8: And one of them is the... At large, hindi naman siguro at large, so missing in action.
9: Unavailable. Yes.
8: Baka nice. Umiyak na naman si Senator Camille Villar niyan eh. Pero, Senator tuloy. Attorney.
10: Senator ano po din, si Bato.
9: Senator Bato.
8: Attorney is actually lawyer eh. Let's ask him, ano ba sinasabi ni Senator Bato na he is making himself unavailable?
9: Ako nagsabi nun.
8: Ah, kayo ba pala?
9: Yes.
8: Ano ba ibig sabihin po nun?
10: Ah, there's a difference.
9: Well, there's a difference because when I say, I will say that he is in hiding, that means that he is already accepting the fact that there is a valid warrant of arrest against him, that we recognize the jurisdiction of the ICC even if we are already not a party to the Rome Statute. So, I am just stating a fact that he is just really making himself unavailable in the light of the fact that I am still pursuing legal remedies before the Supreme Court insofar as his factual situation is concerned.
8: So, naniniwala ka rin na walang kaso sa pagpapagamit ng sasakyan ni Senator Robin Hood Padilla na sumakay sa kanya?
9: Wala talaga kasi ang tagal namin nag-uusap noon. I was there before, kami ni Jimmy. Mm-hmm. And before nangyari yun, alam namin na it was just a parang spur of the moment na nangyari. Nagkita lang sila doon sa parang fourth floor ata yun. 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
10: Ang saya, ang bait ha. 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Loaded ang meaning.
8: Para kala ko sabi niya, moment. Ano masasabi? Kasama ka buong araw, nakita kita kasama mo Senator Robin Hood sa DOJ.
11: Yes.
8: Nagka Facebook live ka pa.
11: Opo. I was there to represent one of the respondents. Iba po yung abogado ni Senator Robin, but of course we're all coordinating our answers.
8: Oh, parang ang enigmatical na ayaw mo sabihin kung sino yung kliyente mo.
11: That's because, sige, you're
9: actually,
11: our
9: dalawa doon. Well, dalawa doon pulis, kami talaga ang lawyer. Tapos dadagdagan doon kay yung isa pang respondent na relative, admittedly, relative ni Senator Robin Padilla na nadawit lang.
11: Mm. Kaya namin hindi pinapangalanan because there was already a huge intrusion into his privacy by him being named in a case to which he has nothing to do with at all. No? Kasi nga, nagkataon lang, siya yung registered owner nung sasakyan kasi. Pero they're claiming that not the registered owner, rule or whatever, the fact that he was there daw, he was not. He
10: so
11: was,
10: who's the lawyer of Senator Robin Padilla in that case?
11: Si Attorney Henry Balteas. Siya yung lumabas po sa... Pardon me, Attorney Henry, I forgot your last name. Baltesa yata, but he was the one who was there in the press conference right when they received the subpoena.
10: And you're not representing as well the staff. May isang staff na...
9: Na babae?
10: Na subpoena din eh. Na
11: si Attorney Ejiko, kasama namin kanina. Representing Colonel Aliyah Robles.
10: Oh! Yes.
11: Yung comedian natin dito.
10: Yes. The reason why I say that is because she filed a cyber libel case against me because I posted that she helped Senator Robin and Senator Bato leave the premises, which is a very neutral word. Anyway, magkikita-kita din kami sa aking cyber libel case hearing. So, inisip ko lang kasi baka conflict.
8: May sidebar pala dito. Anyways, speaking of Senator Robin Hood, di ba nag-post siya sa Facebook na sabi niya, ayaw na niya ng politika.
11: Totoo yun.
8: Ipapasa daw sa'yo?
11: Ay, hindi.
8: Magiging BP ka na daw?
11: Hindi. 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
10: Bago natin gawing VP si Attorney Jimmy, totohanin muna ni Senator Robin Padilla ang pag-quit sa politics. Kakainin mo yan sa 2020 pag ikaw tumakbo. Kainin mo, salita mo.
8: Oo, pero sabi ko nga doon sa Twitter niya, nagsagot ako eh. For the first time in my life, nagsagot ako. Sounds familiar, isn't it? Former PGMA and still now Pampanga Congresswoman PGMA declared that
10: the problem,
8: so what else is new?
11: You know, the problem with this proclamation, halimbawa, nung sinabi ni Duterte that I will not perpetuate power, everyone was so sure he's going to perpetuate power, gagawin nila lahat, ibibend nila lahat ng law para tumagal yung power nila. But he did not. Pero wala naman nag-sorry sa kanya. Oh. Ganon din yung kay Robin, we will only know when we get there.
9: In fairness to my brother also in faith, no?
10: Amen.
9: There are really instances in our life or events in our life which would make us think twice. Probably he's in that that crossroads in his life. So, we should give him the benefit
10: hindi
9: of the doubt.
10: Hindi siya sanay na makasuhan after nung first conviction niya, na pardon siya. Akala niya he would live in peace. And syempre, may mga gulo ngayon. Baka hindi niya kinakaya sa family niya, concerned siya sa mga anak niya, lumalaki na. So maybe he's contemplating indeed
11: dagdagan
10: to retire from politics.
11: Dagdagan
10: and I do wish, Senator Robin, for your kids, please, retire.
8: Hindi, kasi nga, sabi nga ni Robin, Senator Robin, pareho sila ni former President Estrada, they are men of conviction. Anyway,
11: dagdagan ko lang. Si Robin talaga is truly frustrated with the system. I assure you that he means what he says.
10: Federalism.
11: Yes.
10: Yeah.
11: I don't know if he will really not run, but I can assure you that he means it.
10: Na-guess natin siya,
11: yes.
10: And I can agree in terms of his frustration sa system. Okay, so sana, totohanin niya, because we will support you. Magpapalit yun po ako, I will throw a celebration.
11: Muslim yun.
8: Bakawasang Muslim.
10: Despedida. Sorry.
9: Huwag naman yung litson.
10: Kung ano man yung halal para sa mga Muslim, I will throw a despedida in 2028. If you do not run.
9: Pero ako ayoko dapat sa kanya magtakbo.
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2: 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Andyan pa si Attorney Makalintal. Kung gaano kalakas si Attorney Torreon mag-file ng cases, ganon si Attorney Makalintal sa issue ng barangay elections.
0: Eh bakit ngayon lang siya umimik? 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
2: Hindi, umiimik naman siya. At for your information, 5 Supreme Court Justices opposed the postponement last year.
0: Okay.
2: So Attorney Makalintal only has to get 3 more and magkaka-TRO yan.
0: Yes. And Attorney Torreon is ready to also to file any petition before the Supreme Court, yung sa threshold.
3: Ah, yes. If plans do not miscarry, we will probably do it on Monday.
0: Okay.
1: Yes. Petitioner ako doon.
0: Oh, mamaya, pag-uusapan ko natin.
2: Intervenor na. Kasi may nauna na.
0: May first two na. Mm. So, bago tayo mag-discuss niyan, let's go to our headlines for the week sa Patok o Putok. Headline number one.
4: Headline number one, never again, never forget. Yan ang aral ng September 21, ngunit naaalala pa rin ba ito? 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
0: Start off with Attorney Torreon. Ano yes. Po, patok o putok yung ano na yan?
1: Agree or disagree? Ano nga ba yung tanong?
0: Paggunita sa martial law ngayong taon, patok o putok? Last Monday lang nag-celebrate.
2: September 21.
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5: Ha?
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5: 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Iba yung nasa isip ko.
1: Hindi, ang tinatanong...
0: So let's start off with Attorney Jimmy. Ikaw, patok o putok.
2: Pwedeng panguli si Attorney Torreon.
1: Yes, sige. Hindi, ang para sa akin kasi...
0: Ano, patok o putok?
1: Hindi, gitna. 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Dapat naman. 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
0: Oh, sabi mo, hell breaks loose.
1: Oh, it is, you know, maraming sinasabi, like sila Attorney Jess, sabi nila, even the past administration, marami raw binenda law din, maraming binrake na, okay, sabihin na natin, agree tayo lahat dyan. 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Bengahan.
0: Oh, yeah.
1: But this is one exceptional case where they are geared towards perpetuation of power. Wala pong nangyaring ganun dun sa mga past administration. Ito lang po ang nagigear sila towards perpetuation of power.
0: Who's perpetuating into power?
1: Ayun, di yung magbabago ng konstitusyon, yung susulat ng 2027 konstitusyon.
2: So baka
1: natin.
2: Noel. Baka Noel.
1: Noel.
0: So, less than 2 years?
1: Oh, why not? Eh, kasi they've done the unimaginable. Kaya nga yun ang point ko when I said all hell breaks loose. Kasi if they do the unimaginable, which just 2 months ago we thought was impossible to lower the threshold, we all thought that it was, di naman siguro.
2: Oh, except
1: all
2: me.
1: Members. Mm-hmm. Well, yeah, but you're obviously from a leaning, no? Oh. Pero nagawa nila eh.
0: Yeah.
1: Nagawa nila. So this is now very possible. And this is not without precedent. Remember, they tried the People's Initiative.
0: Yeah.
1: So
0: they tried but failed.
1: Their intent is towards there.
0: Yeah.
1: Diba? So pag ginawa nila to, it will no longer be a surprise.
0: Okay. Attorney Jimmy.
2: I really love it. Impassioned si Attorney Jimmy
0: yes.
2: ngayon. So ano, hindi ako kailangan masyado mag-limit. 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
1: Constitution kasi pinag-usapan, hindi na yung banggaan. 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
1: Eh, iba yun. Kasi this is supposed to be the rules, di ba?
0: Let's ask attorneys.
2: Yes or yes?
3: Well, sa akin naman is, it's also apt and appropriate for us to commemorate the and remember martial law,
0: yes,
3: because of the lessons that it can probably give to our children, knowing the fact that the bad memories that and bad experiences that our people had during that time should not be repeated again under these modern times. And but the fact is, eh, parang may pattern na naman na parang mangyayari yan ngayon. Sana hindi mangyayari.
0: What do you mean by pattern?
3: Well, there is this pattern of just like what happened in martial law. Iba nga lang yung nangyari noon kasi noon yung outright elimination of political opponents, grabe talaga.
0: Ay, arrest,
3: may allegation, hindi lang arrest. So, arrest, binumbahan detention yung Plaza
2: Tama.
3: Miranda.
2: Diba?
3: Oh, tapos, after that, meron yung suspension of the writ of habeas corpus. I think, tinuturo ko yan sa mga estudyante noon, yung Lansang versus Lansang case versus Garcia.
2: Landmark case.
3: Okay. And then,
1: si Mijares, pinatay.
3: Oo, diniklara yung martial law, may patayan talaga dun. Dito, wala pa, siguro. Di pa natin nakikita masyadong. But the elimination of political opponents is happening in a different way by filing cases, made-up cases, yung pagkakulong ni Senator Marcoleta, of course, merong comment yung other camp dyan, at saka yung pagka-divide talaga ng ating society into red versus pink, yung mga ganun-ganun, na ang pangit talaga tingnan, no? Which force us to think, ganito na ba talaga? Ganito na ba divided itong nation natin that there is a necessity again to declare martial law?
0: Okay. On that note, let's go to headline number three. Number two.
4: Headline number two. 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
0: Dito ang ating professional vlogger, Attorney Jess. 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
2: End gamer. 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
0: Ano,
2: so may
0: patok
2: pros
0: muna
2: and cons, no?
0: Okay.
2: Of course, dun muna ako sa putok, no? 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Tapos ibaban mo yung Discord. 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You know, most things have pros, advantages and disadvantages. The advantage of banning Discord was napilitan si Discord pumunta sa negotiating table. Kasi nung una parang ayaw nila makipag-meet sa gobyerno to address yung nihilistic extremist violence and grooming and the other problems in the internet. So, it's a complicated situation. More or less, medyo, ano siya, may advantages and disadvantages.
0: Let's go to the wanting to be a blogger kasi sa Facebook, very active na siya ngayon.
2: Blogger na din yan, daming followers yan eh.
0: Attorney Jimmy.
1: Absolutely putok po yan, no? And this is not because I am against banning these sites, but this administration can be characterized by the word shortcut. This
0: okay
1: is always a shortcut administration. At dahil minamadali nila, ayaw nilang daanin sa judicial process, whether it's a warrant or whether it's stopping these online crimes, ayaw daanin sa judicial process, dadaanin nila sa mga sangay na hawak nila, tapos babawiin din pala. 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
2: din pala
1: nila.
2: For a judicial order and last, to block the website.
1: Yes, yes. Kasi talagang unang-una, pag bigla nilang sinara yan, it's prior restraint, it's freedom of speech cases.
2: Anong website pa ang pwede nilang iban?
1: Yes, eh paano pag Facebook na?
0: I admire you for your trust and confidence to our judicial process, no matter how slow the wheels of justice grind. Let's ask a veteran in the law practice.
5: Well, sa akin, putok super putok yun eh. Super putok.
0: Labas mo, sir.
1: Parang hindi maganda yung tunog yun, brother.
5: Super putok yun, brother. Kasi in the first place, there is no statutory authority on the part of these departments of the government to just unilaterally stop and legitimate up. And it violates, second, it violates freedom of expression. And as a matter of fact, granting for the sake of argument that they want to protect the children, though, children's rights, they could have the exercise of the power was characterized by overbreath, in the sense that there could have been specific violations that could have been cited, specific violators could have been investigated instead of banning it outright. And fourth, it was a procedural shortcut. Tamang-tama yung aking partner. Why? Because they were just given 24 hours and then thereafter you were you are already closed. So just because you failed to name your resident agent, you outrightly close it right away. So fairness demands that they should have been given more time, but this was not done. And as such, super putok.
0: Dapat tama. Granular targeted. So let's go to headline number 3. Tama na ako ngayon. 1, 2.
4: Headline number 3. 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Ang usapin sa unexplained wealth ng Vice Presidente. Patok o putok?
0: Attorney Tolyon, what's your take on that? Patok o putok?
5: Well, ang sa akin dyan, alam na niyo siguro kung
0: yes,
5: ano yung
0: where
5: answer
0: your heart
5: ko.
0: Lies.
5: No? Yung hindi ko na sasabihin. Ang sa akin lang dito is, he who alleges must prove.
0: Yeah.
5: Now, while it may be true that in the SALN, meron daw involvement si VP Sara dun sa GenCorp, but the fact remains that when the SEC officer was actually presented, wala naman pala yung pangalan niya.
0: Yeah.
5: So therefore, yung prosecution dito has to exercise its burden. It has to prove with specificity meron ba talaga siyang interest dyan? And after that is actually and hardly proven, then it would be up for the VP to explain, because nakahawak na ako ng kasong parehong ganito in the past involving a governor. Yung kanyang accountant nagkamali kasi marami pala siyang mga kliyente. Yung mga kliyente yung isa, nagkamali na nag-entry doon sa kanya. Naku! Na-require kami to explain. In-explain namin. Hindi naman siya na-dismiss. Pina-explain kami and na-fine kami konti. We were ordered to pay, I think, 25,000 pesos.
2: For an inaccurate declaration.
5: For an inaccurate declaration. And it may happen here because that can be explained by the Vice President after the prosecution shall have proven that she really has interest in GenCorp.
0: And nabanggit mo, governors, yung mga common tao, sasabi, bakit sila nakafocus kay BP Sara? Yung mga governors, mayors, maraming unexplained wealth, bakit nakatutok sa kay BP Sara?
2: A franchise.
5: Well, I think we know the answer there. Takot lang talaga sila sa 2028 kasi unbeatable po yung kandidato namin.
0: Okay. Attorney Jess.
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2: 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I have filed 2 SALNs. 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Second, she is in a catch 2022 situation. 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
2: 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And let's take a few steps back. Yeah. 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
0: Tsaka ang baseline, mayor, vice mayor pa siya.
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0: baseline
2: panahon.
0: Daw, oh.
2: So ang sa akin, if you want... Let's just generalize this para mabilis, no?
0: Okay.
2: If you want to impeach someone of this magnitude, you should have to show guilt. Hindi pwedeng technical lang na mga... na nagkamali lang ng konti na sinasabi niya, GenCorp, hindi naman pala. Why can they not show something more damning?
0: Attorney Torrin, ano yung conflict of interest na raise ng prosecution na sinasabi nga under the Constitution, sinasabi dapat wala kang vested interest sa any business, ano?
3: Well, under Article 7 kasi, may punto naman talaga sila dyan. Mm-hmm. Kasi indirect, oh, direct or indirect
2: participation.
3: Participation. Participation. Mm-hmm. Yun ang nasa ating konstitusyon eh. 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Ang sabi nila, substantial stockholdings. Eh anong klaseng stockholdings ba ito? Common shares, preferred shares, hindi nila na-establish ito. Eh ano ba talagang registered owner ba talaga siya o beneficial owner lang? Ano, they have the burden of proof before the vice president should explain. And unless and until it is proven that he or she really has interest there, it is only when the vice president shall answer. At the moment, it has not been proven whether or not the entry in her salen was really purposive. It was really done with the clear knowledge. Oh. With the clear knowledge by Vice President. Mm. Kasi nangyayari kasi yan, yung tao ay kanyang salen, ay nagprepare yung accountant, ibang tao. Minsan, yung tao, pipirma na lang siya. Without really looking in on each and every entry there. Yung nasabi ko sa actual case that okay. I handled. It happens. And the prosecution has the burden of proof whether or not she really has interest there.
0: Ano interjection mo, Attorney
1: Jess? No, I have two questions for Attorney Torrion. So alisin po natin si GenCorp. Ang na-establish si Metro City Food Chow Corporation, tugma ang SALN at SEC Records, na director si VP Sara, under the SEC GIS, under Metro City Food Chow. Different corporation from GenCorp. No? Sa GenCorp, she's just a shareholder doon. So sa SALN, dineclare niya si Metro City Food Chow at nandun na siya sa SEC GIS as a board of director or an officer, hindi lang shareholder. So what's your say on that? But second, with your indulgence doon sa SALN, kung may accountant man yan, Attorney Torrion, sworn declaration ng SALN, ako, I had to swear on it, di ba? It's a sworn statement. So, pwede ba yun na parang ano lang, nakaligtaan na may ibang nag-ano tapos hindi mo nakita?
3: Ang sa aking tingin niya, yung kanyang sinasabi na yung sa ano, wala ko alam yung I'm not
0: actually... Hindi sa impeachment
3: hindi ako kasali talaga yun, no? Well, granting for the sake of argument that such is really a fact, then that is a matter now na i-explain ng depensa kung anong nangyari doon. Oo, kasi, pero sa aking tingin, yung participation kasi dyan, sa aking tingin, is active participation. I'm not conceding that such is a fact, no? Because I'm not the one handling the case and I am not even qualified to give that opinion on the matter. But granting the facts as they are described by the honorable compañero, it does not mean that she is already impeachable.
1: Thank you, Your Honor.
3: It doesn't mean that because impeachable offenses are such high offenses that would warrant her removal. You take note that she was voted by 32 million people. Uh-huh. Then the crime that should have been committed by her should be one that warrants her removal from
0: high
3: office.
0: High crime, baga.
3: Yes, because impeachment does not only involve removal from office. Uh-huh. She can,
0: perpetual,
3: if the Senate,
0: yeah, perpetual.
3: Yes, the Senate, uh-huh, can up to, okay, reprimand. Okay. Or

0: require her to correct your, what's okay. you call this, your entry, or require her to amend or divest. That can be done in an impeachment. Because we are thinking na ang penalty lang dyan, removal, hindi po.
1: Okay.
0: Hindi, kung hindi talaga malaki yung kanya, kung may pagkakamali yan, pwede naman nasasabihan siya, oy, you are warned, ha? Do not do that again. Pwede yan.
1: Okay. Oo. Klaro ka lang, Attorney Toriot. Ano mga kasong hinahandle mo for BP Sara?
0: Ako?
1: Opo.
0: Actually, sinabi ko na noon, when I filed the petition, I did it in my own capacity as a private
1: petition
0: citizen.
1: Petition for what?
0: Of course, hindi maniniwala sila.
2: No, no, no, naniniwala sila.
1: Ano yung petition?
2: Kasi si San Panelo at saka Paolo Panelo.
1: Ano yung petition mo? Ha? Ano yung petition po nyo?
0: Yung petition before attacking the impeachment complaint against her.
2: Mini trial.
1: Okay. Okay.
2: Fishing expedition.
0: Yon.
1: Okay.
2: Yung mga pinauso ko.
1: Pero before we went on cam, meron namang bagong pasabog na si BP Sara daw, tsaka si former President Estrada, ay Estrada, President Rodrigo Duterte, ay nabigyan din ng maleta noong panahon ni
0: Velasco.
1: Former Speaker Velasco.
2: Oh, Lord Alan!
1: Oh, yes!
2: Higher Lord than me, and just Jesus.
3: Lord Alan Velasco.
1: Dati Speaker.
3: Kasi,
1: kasi Attorney Jimmy, na-post niya sa Facebook eh.
3: Hindi, para sa akin po kasi, no, this, ito'y new evidence na naman.
1: Oo.
3: No? But, ang napakalinaw is, this is not new evidence for the prosecution. This is new evidence for the defense. That they have nothing against her. And now they are trying to create, this is obviously a machination, this is made up. They're trying to come up with something dahil hindi sufficient yung meron sila ngayon that they have to come up with something else.
1: Ay, yung misleading baga, misdirection.
3: Not even, this is really just concoction. Kasi wala po talaga. 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
0: Tsaka in addition, ha, we already questioned the fact that these evidences were never part of the evidences in the Committee on Justice. That's why we went to the Supreme Court.
1: Okay.
0: Yes. Oh. And it took the Committee on Justice, nagiging investigator pa sila, which should have not have been the case.
1: Yes.
0: And all these evidences were only gathered when they were already in the Senate. And besides, granting ex argumenti gracia na may pagkakamali yan, we're not conceding, ha? Si Presidente Marcos nga dun sa sal-in niya, ang dami dun mga corporate ownership niya. Mm. Bakit walang kaso sa kanya?
2: Impeach vote.
3: Sige.
2: Bakit ka ng Duterte congressman? Bakit walang DDS congressman na nag-endorse?
0: Pinadismiss din nyo ka.
2: Pinadismiss din nyo.
0: Sabi nga namin, if you remember.
2: May lalabas na DDS congressman, di ba?
0: If you remember, somebody filed an impeachment complaint against President Marcos. Ang sabi ng mga kaibigan ninyo, insufficient inform and substance.
2: Hindi, yung isa doon,
0: kasi wala daw ultimate facts.
2: Na mahina yung isang complaint. 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Alam mo, pwede tayo mag-live show na parang stand-up. May tickets talaga? Kasi riot talaga dito.
1: Differing opinions. At least, may say ka nga sa politika.
2: At magaling ang ating judge.
3: Magaling. Ayan, we agree on that.
1: Okay. Magagap na tayo.
4: Pag-uusapan natin sa pagbabalik ng Politico Talks.

0: The way we move is evolving.
1: Shifted na sa personal mobility.
0: Faster, smarter, and more efficient.
2: That means access and that means inclusion.
0: From the technology we build to the future of mobility.
3: Providing alternate mode of mobility.
0: Some call it change. We

ask, what's the point of going digital in the Philippines? With Ronnie Puno and Alex Caleja. What's the point? What's the point?

0: Wherever Filipinos are, home is never far. 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The stories behind security, the people behind the mission.
1: In the name of public service, we are ready to serve anytime, anywhere, in any circumstance.
2: Because in times of crisis, there must be someone to act, someone to decide, and someone to lead.
0: The Commanders.
3: Behind the success is a talented group who made it possible. Someone who thought deeper, moved faster, worked smarter. We believe great organizations are built by great people. If you're ready to make your mark,

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1: We have to clarify.
2: Kasi kanina mayroon dong coffee bar. Nagiinoman ng kape.
1: May audience tayo.
2: May audience tayo.
1: Hindi hapot, ha?
2: Hindi hapot. Yung isa pa, sikat pa.
1: Mas sikat pa talaga.
0: Teka muna. Gentlemen lawyers, ako yung napapaligiran ng tatlong lawyers dito, mga Batikan lawyers na to. Pag-usapan natin arithmetic. Kasi nag-aaway, di ba, at po na, na-settle na lang sa Senate Impeachment Court. 14 to convict, 7 to block sa pagbababa ng voting threshold. Did the senators violate the Constitution, yes. Attorney Torreon?
3: Yes, clearly. Because the threshold is a constitutional provision and it's not subject to an impeachment vote by the senators. It is clearly stated in Article 7, Section 3.6 that the voting requirement is 2/3 of all members of the Senate. And this can also be explained by historical context. In the 1935 Constitution, we require 3/4 vote of all members of the Senate. That's a fact. Even the initiation.
0: How many senators then?
3: Hindi naman ganun karami. Pero the fact is, the requirement was very high, super majority. Why? Because these people are elected by the people. They constitute great particles of sovereignty, which we must respect. So if there is an accountability, yes, but the accountability should be subjected to the higher standards of requirement requiring 3/4 in the past. That was changed in 1973, 2/3 vote, but still supermajority, and we copied that in the 1987 Constitution. Procedurally, likewise, the 2/3 vote of all members of the Senate

0: was set at the beginning of the impeachment complaint. So the change, therefore, in the middle or even in the near end of the impeachment trial constitutes a fairness problem. Why? Because it would be grossly unfair, it would be grossly prejudicial on the part of VP Sara Duterte to have different standards of conviction at the when the impeachment trial began and in the middle. And besides, there is case law on the matter. I think every lawyer knows that in Tanyada versus in the...
1: Tumera.
0: Yeah. No, no, no. There is this, the VFA case.
2: Oh, yeah.
0: The VFA case, Bayan versus Zamora. Yeah, yeah. Bayan versus Zamora. The Supreme Court there ruled that 2/3 of all members of the Senate simply that it should be reckoned on the number of the senators
3: for treaty concurrence.
0: Yes, for treaty concurrence. How much more in a matter that would require the removal of the second highest official of the land?
2: Okay.
0: Note that a vote is a trust coming from the people. So therefore, any and all conviction should be measured pursuant to the constitutional strictures.
2: Okay, your rebuttal, Attorney Jeff.
4: Wow, very comprehensive. Indulge me a bit, no?
2: Yes,
4: by
2: go
4: any
2: ahead.
4: Tool of interpretation, verbal legis, ratio legis, ut mahis, all of that can support what the Senate did and that there was no violation of the Constitution. Second, I'm just a humble lawyer. Huwag po kayo makinig sa akin. Makinig po kayo sa tatlong former Chief Justices at sa anim na framers na 11 na lang po ang nabubuhay. Halos lahat ng framers na matay na, 11 na lang pong surviving and 6 out of 11, at least 6, no, I'm not saying only 6, at least 6 out of 11
2: split,
4: framers.
2: Split din sila, 6-5.
4: Hindi, at least 6, kasi hindi pa natatanong ni Attorney Christian Monsod yung iba.
2: Okay.
4: But sabi niya, majority na daw sila, at least 6 agree that what the Senate did was correct. Third, kung jurisprudence ang labanan, yung Bayan versus Zamora, technically, ang sinasabi ng iba, obiter dictum yung number doon. In fact, ang mas applicable na jurisprudence na sinight ng isang framer na si Attorney Sarmiento, framer of the 1987 Constitution, tinapos na niya ang debate. Sabi niya, sa People versus Soriano, tsaka Fuertes or Fuentes versus Director of Prisons, the Supreme Court had the occasion to interpret the words, all members of the court. Kasi may nag-question nun eh. Mali itong decision ng Supreme Court kasi daw less than a majority of all members of the court daw ang nag-decide. Kasi may 2 or 3 na hindi nag-participate. Imbes na 15, only 12 were able to participate and a majority like 7 or 6 made the decision. Sabi nung petitioner, mali yan. Kasi hindi yan majority of all members of the court. Ano daw yung all members of the court? Not 15, but those who actually participated and took part in the deliberations.
3: Korte yan, no? Hindi Senado.
4: But all members of the court, which is analogous, all members
3: diba,
4: of the Senate.
3: Sa Constitution, it's those, ano yung all who actually participated and deliberated.
4: But if we're talking about numbers, majority of all members, 2/3 of all members, it's a moving number.
2: Outside that threshold, Attorney Jimmy, napansin ko doon sa Facebook mo na na-touch ka masyado to Senator Camille's, ano, di ba?
3: Oh, yeah, yeah.
2: For the first time, I heard her nasa floor. What struck you hard?
3: Four words. Sinabi niya very sincerely. Nakita ko po eh, kasi nandun ako eh.
2: Okay.
3: As in, front row. Eh. Sabi niya, wala sa script niya eh. Sinabi niya, can we stop it?
2: Gumanan
3: siya eh. From the heart. Kasi alam mo, this is coming from someone. And by the way, full disclosure, kalaban ko siya dati nung 2025 in the sense na nag-aagawan kami more or less. We were in the same bracket, if you will.
2: Pang-12.
3: Of course, eventually.
4: 11 or 10 lang si Senator Camille.
3: Let's just assume I was somewhere there.
2: Yeah.
3: Siya yung tinatarget ko na lagpasan.
2: Okay.
3: No? So, technically, competitor ko siya. Technically, kumbaga, I should have a sense of competition against her. Pero what she did was brave kasi alam naman natin at nagbubulag-bulagan ng marami dyan na yung mga Villar is under political persecution right now. I'm not saying na walang valid cases against them. I'm just saying that there is selective justice going on and it is being used against them as a weapon. This is lawfare. At nung nakita niya na tong sila Tulfo ay nagsasabi na ng mga salita, halimbawa na...
4: Plunder.
3: Ayan, mga plunder na as if he is. Kasi alam niyo naman, karakteristik yan nila Tulfo na sila ang judge,
2: bombastic,
3: jury, executioner. Wala nang dadaan sa kahit anong proseso. Basta guilty ka sa mata ko, guilty ka na. Ganun yung style nila eh. And Camille for the first time had the balls to

0: to finally speak up to someone who is more powerful than her in that institution.
1: Okay. Attorney Jess, ano yung sa'yo?
2: No, but I'm curious first. What do you think about Senator Mark Villar, who technically did not vote with the minority bloc?
0: It's disappointing. And again, I said in my post that I understand it. Cheese, Joel, Mark now. Mm. I also believe that Camille and Mark are flanking. No, parang ano yan, eh, yung you cover that base, I cover this
2: hedging,
0: base.
2: Hedging.
0: Oh, it's hedging, it's flanking. No, but at the end of the day, ang senador po should be a soldier at heart. I posted that. You have to be a soldier with the pen as your weapon. Pag nandyan ka, tulad nga ng sundalo, hindi ka naman bayad magdigmaan araw-araw. Hindi naman araw-araw may digmaan. But when the war comes, you should be prepared. Eh, gera yung nangyari sa Constitution. It was under attack. It was raped. Tapos, he should have had the courage.
2: Cojones.
0: The cojones.
1: Family first. Family first.
0: Pero Constitution first.
2: Pero kay Senator, bago si Atty. 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
0: Do you think there are valid cases against Cheese and Joel? Do you just, what do you
1: tayo,
0: think?
2: I've never given up.
1: Baka masagdisi tayo under preliminary investigation yan. Let's ask Atty. Torrio muna doon sa, yung sa sinasabi ni Senator.
3: Doon lang sa two-thirds vote na counter okay. Argument ko lang yun.
2: Of course,
3: i-simplify ko lang yun. Ang problema kasi dito, we are confusing membership with attendance or ability to vote.
0: Correct.
3: Kung ibabase mo yun sa attendance, kaya nga ginawa yan two-thirds of all members of the Senate. Kaya sinadya yan to protect us from any machinations. Eh, what if yung mga senator is ayaw na mag-attend? 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
1: Paano naman medical reasons katulad ng Senator Legarda?
3: Yun, ability to vote yan. But that does not, it affects the ability to vote,
0: not membership.
3: But not membership. The fact is, she is still a member of the Senate. And therefore, she should be part of the denominator in the determination as to who can participate
2: Pero,
3: in the
2: Mamichu,
3: voting.
2: Sabi ni Senator Soto, and this is the motion that won, if umuwi si Loren, she will be counted.
0: Isn't that
2: if
0: case here?
2: If magpakita si Bato, he will be counted. If makapag-bail sina Marcoleta at si Jinggoy, they will be counted.
3: But that doesn't erase the fact that you are confusing membership with attendance or ability to vote. That argument actually reinforces our argument simply because of the fact that you are conceding, therefore, that they are still members of the Senate and therefore, if they appear, they can still participate.
0: Ibig sabihin member pa rin.
3: And therefore, denominator pa rin siya.
2: I did not concede that name because ang explanation ko dyan.
3: Pero yun yung implication. Yun yung implication.
2: Explanation. Sa homeowners, kung hindi ka qualified member, hindi ka makakaboto ng officers.
3: Wala naman sa officers.
2: Dapat hindi ka naman magbayad ng juice. Hindi, so ganito, suspended kasi sila eh. Legally by plunder. So, hindi sila qualified members. They're suspended by the plunder law, which is another form of accountability.
0: Walang decision ng court, ha? Dapat, sabi nga kahit ni Pimentel, si Coco Pimentel, kung gagawin yun, magpakita man lang kayo ng court order, saying na suspended sila.
2: Si Atty. Coco Pimentel yan eh. Again, I defer to the three chief justices, no? But to go back to your hypothetical, Atty. Torrio, itong pambalik ko sa'yo. Kung si President Bongbong Marcos ang na-ini-impeach ngayon, and immune from suit ang presidente, would you agree with me, Atty.
0: Torrio? 2/3 of 24.
2: No, immune from suit, I'm just asking first. Immune from suit ang presidente, yes.
0: Well,
2: yes or no?
0: Jurisprudence naman yan. No.
2: Pwede bang ipakidnap ng Pangulo ang mga senador?
0: Pwede.
2: Yes or no? Pwede ba siyang kasuhan pag kinidnap niya ang mga senador?
1: Teka
2: pwede
1: muna.
2: Ba nang ipakidnap ang 10 senador at hindi mako-convict?
1: Teka muna, let's not go to hypothesis.
0: Pwede, by the way, pwede.
1: Let's go down to reality.
0: Yes.
2: No, I just gave a hypothetical
1: I don't want to add to the pressure or tension, but I would
0: wala
1: like to ask...
0: Tension.
1: It will add to the national tension because mga ba, differing views nga. Senator Alan was sort of saying na baka magkaroon ng mistrial. Anong feeling mo doon, sir?
3: Well, that is a valid argument. Substantively and procedurally, substantively.

0: effectively because, again, the 2/3 of all members of the Senate requirement is a constitutional requirement. And that cannot be affected nor reduced by a mere Senate vote because we still believe that the Constitution is the prime law of the land upon which all laws, Senate rules must conform to. Second, it is also based upon basic demands of fairness. You cannot change the rules midstream again. So if you violate these two principal considerations, then there is a probability that since this is substantively defective, procedurally questionable, then there can be a mistrial. That is a valid argument to my mind.
1: Yeah, but in fairness to Senator Alan Peter, he was quoted saying this just this afternoon, Now they are participating still in the impeachment trial.
0: Yes.
1: Hindi sila magbo-boycott.
2: Thank God. Yeah. But what about the defense team? Baka daw din mag-boycott or hindi mag-participate.
0: That is a matter that they can decide because sila yung parang driver ng jeepney.
3: But they've all declared naman that their participation from now on is ad cautelam.
1: Yeah, ad cautelam. Ang dami ko natututuan ang Latin words kanina, may sinabi si Attorney Torrio na hindi ko maintindihan. Gracias.
0: Ex argumenti gratia. Granting without
2: assuming arguendo.
1: Tapos si Attorney Jess, ang dami din ang mga Latin kanina.
2: Verbalehis, lapulehis, utmahis, valeat quam pereat.
1: Yeah, pero sounds...
2: Pero ang favorite ko is, fiat justicia ruat kailum. Let justice be done though the heavens may fall. Kaya Chis Escudero, Joel Villanueva, hindi namin kayo nakakalimutan.
3: Mas maganda yung non-ego said domino, not I but God.
2: Ayun!
1: Pero sabi mo, Attorney Jimmy, meron kang ano na may tipping point. Bakit ka nagsasabi ng tipping point?
3: Because this is finally a breach. No, or sabi ko sa inyo, the best word is rape of the Constitution.
2: Wow!
3: And the laws, that is no longer just about simple or ordinary political persecution, but rather about perpetuation of power. Wala akong nakikinig sa akin, kaya ilalakas ko ng konti with a calm heart.
1: Kasi yan ang perception, di ba?
3: Yes.
1: Perception, but not wala
3: because
1: pa.
3: It's been done by the family before, why are we so blind to the possibility at least? And I'm not accusing them, but I am acknowledging the possibility that it can happen again. And it's by the same families and by the same people behind them. So ang yung mga dati nilang sinasabi, ay, ginawa din ni GMA yan, ni Duterte yan, ni Pinoy yan. Okay, fine. But they had nothing to do with perpetuation of power.
2: Except Jimmy.
1: Okay.
2: Jimmy tried it.
1: Given those situation and hypotheses, let's go to the future predictions ng Politico Talks. Fuck you.
3: Fuck you.
1: Attorney Torrio, ang tawag namin ito, mga political quickies dahil yung mga predictions mga politics.
3: Ano parang what will happen to the... Siguro huliin natin si...
1: Sige, mamaya.
0: Ay, wala akong ano, first time virgin po ako dito, ma'am. Virgin.
3: Pareho kayong dalawa na may ano, si MTRCB.
2: Maghihuli ka na para malaman mo how it is.
1: Okay. Attorney, your Tweety Bird, ano sabi?
2: My prediction is 60% chance na pwedeng magka-TRO sa postponement ng Barangayan SK elections. And then dito naman sa mga petitions na ipa-file.
1: Teka, bakit?
2: Magpa-file si Makalintal. Siyempre, pwede mag-issue ng Tier 1 Supreme Court eh.
1: Dapat.
2: 60% chance kasi may 5 Supreme Court justices who already opposed the postponement last year.
1: Okay.
2: Attorney Makalintal only needs 3 more justices.
1: Okay.
2: So 60% chance. Dito naman sa petitions to question the voting threshold, I think the Supreme Court will dismiss it. 90% chance on the ground of political question doctrine.
1: And I thank you. Attorney Jimmy.
3: Ako, this is not hopeless romanticism. No? This is siguro positive activism.
1: Okay.
3: Palagay ko, contrary sa sinabi po ng aking kaibigan, palagay ko gagalaw ang Supreme Court dito sa mga petition na to. Of course, not in the immediate week.
1: Oh, kasi di ganun kabilis ang ating justice.
3: Yes, but because you will also see that there's some sitting justices who have commented on the current ongoings, no? Which usually, towards which sometimes they would be silent. Pero ngayon, nag-comment na talaga sila and specifically naming the vice president.
1: Okay.
3: No? So I don't want to name him, but makikita nyo naman yan sa mga reels ninyo. So I think the Supreme Court will act on the petition.
1: Okay. Attorney Torion?
0: Ako, I predict that my wife will kiss me and hug me after I go home in Davao City because I know pala, that she loves me. Yes, I just extend.
3: Hello, Maring Rona.
2: And thank you for making the time.
1: Yes.
0: Oo nga, ilang beses na kasi ako na-imbita dito, hindi ako nakakapunta.
1: Yeah, finally. Thank you for coming now.
0: So, I also expect that my daughters will hug me after I arrive in home and that would be a very blissful life for me.
3: Isang hula lang.
0: Allah subhanahu wa ta'ala, thank you.
3: Amen. Isang hula lang. Yes. Do you think the defense team will continue participating or not? Hula lang.
0: Ayan,
3: maganda yan. Take a side lang.
2: Ha? Maganda
3: yan. Take a side lang. Guess, it's a guess.
0: Well, ako, I think they will participate continually.
1: Okay.
0: Pa.
1: Thank God. Thank God. Ako, magpapasalamat muli kay Attorney Torion for giving us the time finally here.
3: Dear partner.
1: My yes, sir. Attorney
0: Jimmy. Pero pwede
1: akong
0: magkamali, ha?
3: Ano lang yan? Hula lang.
1: Attorney Jimmy.
2: Pwede mag-boycott.
1: Attorney Jimmy Wondok, Attorney Jess Palsis. Ako po si Mauricio Villanueva. May say ka sa politika dito sa Politico Talk.
4: My whole career has been fine dining, but the one time I've ever made money was through burgers. And so, yeah, so it's really a life that I didn't choose. Like, the burger life chose me.
5: Mostly fine dining. It's very rare that you see, like, a food court stall be awarded as such. So when I got the email, I was like, is this real? Is this a scam?
6: It's only mahal when you only wear it once. Because we're used to wearing Filipiniana, Filipino clothes, weaves, just for special occasions. And for us, that we believe in every day is a special occasion.
7: What we wanted was to really elevate what action films were, to elevate Philippine filmmaking.
8: Showcase.
7: Yeah, showcase. And showcase the locations here. And I wanted to also show the production companies all over the world that it's actually really good to shoot here in the Philippines. Right.
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It's so easy to say yes along, post religious quotes online, or promise our family, opo, gagawin ko, only to leave them hanging. But our faith is not about putting on a good performance. It's about what we actually do when the spotlight is off. Kapag wala ng papuri, wala ng reward, walang magpapasalamat. 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Lord, strip away our empty words and give us the quiet dedication to actually live out your love in our actions. Amen.

0: I hope you give our narratives a chance and then like look deeper into the person who is doing the storytelling. Because like, you will see the intention. And I hope you see the intention because it's really, I want you to broaden your imagination as much as your understanding about Filipino culture. It's not one-sided. There are multiple facets of Filipino culture that we have to learn and embrace.
1: I feel like home is a feeling more than anything. Like home is a feeling where you get, when you're there, you feel very comfortable, you feel very at ease, you feel very normal. So I'm very fortunate to call Hong Kong and the Philippines both my home. When I'm in the Philippines, I feel very at peace.
2: Mayang Buntag! I'm Ferdy Salvador. 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
3: Hello, hello. Happy Thursday. I'm Monique Tuzon-Bossi. We're here to bring good vibes, big smiles, and a whole lot of fun.
4: 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I'm Chalon Talk. 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And welcome to
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0: We'll give you an hour of solid discussions with our guests and tackle interesting stories that matter to you. And how many days left?
1: This one matters to us, guys. 92 days before Christmas.
0: Woo! Yeah, we always have to start. It's the countdown season. So yes. Vermont's is countdown season.
2: Yes, and talking about gift giving, because it's almost Christmas, I watched this thing on Jennifer Hudson's show recently, and Jokoy was her guest. And did you guys know that he raises money to help fund schools here in the Philippines?
0: Oh, I didn't know that. That's really sweet.
2: Yes, and it's all started with a hat. Because some guy, one of his fans, wanted to buy his hat for $100, and it started a bidding war. During one of his shows in Virginia. Mm-hmm. And so he started a bidding war, blah, blah, blah. Basically, he got $1,000. And those people that didn't get the hat, well, he basically took their money as well. And then he said, you know, he said his piece about building schools in the Philippines. And guess what? People started lining up and donating. And then he matched the donation. From $2,000, he matched it, and another $2,000 became $4,000. And the producer of the show said, okay, I'm going to go do it as well.
0: The casino, yeah.
2: Yeah, the casino. The casino, rather, matched another $2,000. So he has $6,000 to
1: donate. That's amazing. Philippine schools. And I just love how he was able to integrate the impromptu auction for his audience. So it became entertainment plus
0: Kawanggawa. Yeah, and I love how he's always going back to his Filipino roots. Just like this guy, who is the composer of Forgotten Island. So he did all the scores. He traveled across the Philippines to make the music score. So Nathan Matthew David, who we're trying to get here on the show, he's a son of Pinoy immigrants in the U.S., and the scores of Forgotten Island features voices and music of the indigenous people. So apparently this is how he was trying to connect with his roots. Mm. Normally when we connect with our roots, we just, you know, travel here, eat the food. He actually traveled, got to know the indigenous tribes. He used their chants from Maguindanao, the Tiboli artisans. And he used their recordings, their actual indigenous instruments on the movie.
2: I love it.
1: This means so much to me because oftentimes indigenous music gets set aside as something as just a cultural event, but he actually put it there in big screen for everyone to experience and see. And don't you just love how this movie shines a light in every possible way of how Filipinos are just so talented?
2: Correct. I mean, it's starting to show, I think, tomorrow. Is it
0: the
2: today
0: 25th.
2: Or tomorrow?
0: Yeah, so 25th. Tomorrow.
2: In theaters here around the Philippines, and it's getting a lot of attention. So this may possibly be a huge commercial success. And not only that, if it's a huge commercial success, then the Filipino talents are once again in, you know, the limelight.
0: And it's just bringing the Filipino culture and making people aware, like, there is the Philippines. Because, you know, when I grew up in the U.S., they were like, the Philippines? Where's that? So, you know,
1: Not anymore.
0: We've come a long way. Like, we have a DreamWorks movie already.
1: That's right. I actually got to see a Her interview with Jimmy Fallon. Mm. And they actually said that, you know, when Filipinos go out there, we all rally upon each other and support that person. And here's someone that we supported as well and who's been making waves and making us proud to be Pinoy. First Light, named Australia's first entry for 2027 Oscars. Woo-hoo! We actually guested her, Christelle De Chango.
2: Yes.
1: We had her here.
2: Yes.
1: Hailing from Cebu.
2: Proudly
1: Cebuana. Yeah. And we've been talking about her film. She's been making the rounds. Mm-hmm. And now they actually chose that to be the entry for 2027 Oscars.
0: This is another movie.
2: Another noteworthy character in the show or actress is Maricel Soriano, which we had also on The Daily Dish a few months back. So super excited for that.
0: All of these are on my list, Forgotten Island and First Light.
2: Yes, go for it, Cristal, and go for it, Forgotten Island cast, all y'all.
1: And you know what gets us all excited today, naman? We have a theme.
2: Yes.
1: Youthfulness. These are amazing.
0: That's part of
1: young,
0: us.
1: Alive, enthusiastic people doing a great job.
0: AKA us. We're also 21.
1: Agreed.
0: Yeah, we're just in our 20s. Because today on The Daily Dish, we'll be speaking with American content creator Luke Anderson on finding a home here in the Philippines.
2: Yes, we'll also have Agatha Leanne Fernandez from Cebu Creamery bring us dessert.
1: We're serving you all that and more only here on The Daily Dish.

0: Murphy said, AI does not have moral certainty.
1: As technology transforms the global economy,
0: AI.
2: Are we prepared?
1: Where does the Philippines stand?
3: Wala tayong security.
0: Is there a solution?
1: Donald Lim discusses innovation, digital readiness, and the country's future.
3: When ChatGPT was announced, we became the top 10 users in the world.
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0: Sandigan Bayan Presiding Justice Amparo Cabotanitang.
1: Sa bawat issue may anggulo at ang balita may agenda.
2: Hello, hello, welcome back to the Daily Dish. From the U.S. to Manila, our guest is building a life that brings together his passion and his career in a whole new culture.
3: He uses his platform to share his journey and connection to Filipino culture. Let's welcome to the show American content creator Luke Anderson. Luke, mayong buntag.
4: Mayong buntag po.
3: You understand
2: that? No, he's going to put me to shame. Good afternoon. No, like literally in the makeup room earlier, we were debating if Luke was half Pinoy. Because you kind of look, you can be like a little bit like a fourth.
3: No.
2: And he's like, no.
3: He is full grown in the U.S.
4: Yes.
2: So, Luke, what brought you here to the Philippines? Because that's what we're wondering.
4: Yeah.
2: Like, you don't have any Filipino roots. Most Philams come here because they want to get in touch with their identity, but you have nothing with the Philippines. What brought you here?
4: Yeah, so what happened was during my senior year of high school, with my religion, I'm a member of the Church of Jesus Christ of Latter-day Saints. And when we turn 18, we're encouraged to serve a two-year mission, right? To spread the gospel and teach others about Jesus Christ. And so what happened was I received my call, and we actually don't get to choose where we are assigned. Like, for example, my brother served in Brazil, my dad served in Russia, and my mom in Ireland. And so we're all over the world, right? And so when I read my call, I was assigned to serve in Cebu, Philippines, speaking the Cebuano language. Mm-hmm. And when I first read that, I was like, Cebu, Philippines, right? Because see, I've never heard of it, diba? And then ang nangyari is, I was looking up, what's the Philippines? Where is it in the world? Mm-hmm. I couldn't tell you where it was on the map, right? And then a few months later, I was sent to Manila for 6 weeks. And that's where I was taught a little bit of Bisaya before I was then sent to Cebu to live there for 2 years to preach the gospel.
3: Mm-hmm. And you fell in love with it. So describe yourself as an American with a Filipino heart. What does that mean?
4: What that means is seriously, like when I came here, I just accepted everything, right? I accepted the food at first, you know, kind of weird, you know. Anong buwad sa Tagalog? Like, yung dried
3: buwad
4: fish?
3: Buwad is, ano, is danggit.
2: Danggit, the dried fish.
4: Parang, ano to? Like, di ba? Tapos, ang baho. Ang baho niya. Ang baho, basta. At first, like, I didn't know, like, this is so crazy. But once, parang, I humbled myself and I accepted everything, like, I feel like I changed as a person. I totally felt like I was taken in by the Filipino community and the Filipino culture.
2: Yeah, because, you know, it's really hard to assimilate coming from the U.S. to the Philippines without knowing anything.
4: Yes.
2: Was there a moment that you were like, okay, I have to really humble myself and this is a completely different world to me, but I gotta just do it?
4: Yes, I think the first time that happened was when I walked into my first CR.
3: CR, you're so
2: like, CR!
4: And I asked, where's the toilet paper, diba?
2: It's bring your own toilet paper and soap.
4: Yeah, like, paano to? Like, anong gagawin ko, diba? Like, I'm so confused. And then they're trying to tell me and teach me without showing me, diba? They're like, so you go like this, you go like that. I'm like, okay, I'll just try, right? And then after, I was like,
3: with a tabo, you mean?
4: With tabo, diba? Kasi sa mga bahay namin din sa Cebu, wala kaming, anong tawag?
2: The bidet.
4: Like, tabo lang, tapos bucket, and cold water. And so, pero after the first time, I was like, I feel more hygienic. I feel like cleaner kasi basta, diba?
2: That's the funniest thing. I was gonna ask him, like, how was your experience with the tabo? But he already answered
4: it. Like, that was my first culture shock talaga. I was like, oh my gosh, I'm in the Philippines.
3: Yes.
4: Tapos dami jeepney, in so many motorcycles. Diba? Kasi in America, we don't have mga motorcycle, like, everywhere. But here, that's yung main mode of transportation, siguro.
3: Kasi, alam mo, sinusundan na kita. I'm gonna say it in Tagalog because I get a kick out of you speaking partly in Tagalog. So, matagal na kitang sinusundan sa social media accounts mo. And I find it uplifting kasi we see you taking a bath dun sa may poso, and going around Cebu and then shocking people because you speak Bisaya and they're like, what just happened, right? Do you feel that

0: initial shock now when they see, obviously, your skin tone is distinctly Caucasian. Pag nagbibisaya ka na at nasa-shock sila, do you get a kick out of it?
1: Yeah, like, I actually, sometimes I like to do it on purpose. I like to speak English muna, right? And then they're like, oh, yes, sir. I ask them a question like, where can I like find a place to eat? And they're like, straight, you go straight. And then I start speaking Bisaya. Oh, dito na ko agi. Like, hoy, Bisaya ka pala. Diba? And then parang nakatawa sila. Nagdugo akong ilong. Pag-ganon ba?
2: No, but dude, you're putting me to shame. No, guys, I'm so ashamed. He's only been in the Philippines for how long versus me. You speak Bisaya and Tagalog. I'm like, girl, I was like, oh, we're still working on my Tagalog. Bisaya, barely.
3: Yeah.
2: How long did it take you to learn the language? Because Bisaya in itself is hard. Tagalog in itself is even harder. Yeah. How long did it take you to get the language?
1: So, as missionaries, we are given 1 hour every day to just strictly study. Mm-hmm. But the way I totally learned it was I would just go out on the streets and start speaking to people, right? Even though it was so like kuntit pa. And I think after like 3 to 4 months of speaking Bisaya, of trying at least to speak it, I became very comfortable in understanding and having conversations with people in about 4 months.
2: So would you say you're 100% fluent with Bisaya?
1: I mean, who's 100% fluent in a language? But I would say I understand basically everything and I can say anything I want to say.
2: Even in Tagalog?
1: No, in Bisaya. Because in Tagalog, I've only been learning it for 4 months.
2: Mm-hmm. Oh, wow. Okay.
4: 4 months!
2: What?
4: Monique!
2: Oh, marunong naman ako mag-Tagalog, guys!
3: Ay, marunong na siya!
2: Oh, see?
4: How long did it take you to learn?
2: Like 2 years?
3: No, don't worry.
2: His accent, he came in the makeup room and his code switch, I said, yeah, this man's okay, voila.
0: Yeah.
2: I have nothing.
0: So, Luke, do you feel, since living here for about almost two and a half years, would you say that your heart has turned Filipino or are you still American?
1: No, definitely. Like, my heart is 100% Filipino. I love the culture. I wouldn't have come back, diba, if I didn't love it.
0: Diba?
2: Diba?
0: Diba? You don't even use that.
2: Diba?
3: Diba?
2: Oo naman. Anong favoritong part mo ng culture?
1: Oh.
2: Diba?
1: Ang favoritong ko na parte sa kultura sa Pilipinas
2: ay... Ay, mali pala yung culture
1: ano
2: ko.
1: Ano lang, siguro ang mga tao dito.
0: Bakit?
1: Pinakabait na tao na you will ever meet dito sa mundo, promise.
0: Mm.
1: And coming from America, we could probably definitely say 100%. That the people here are so kind.
0: Now, you're carving out a different career here in the Philippines aside from content creation. Now, you are part of, or you're training with a university here to play volleyball.
1: Yes.
0: So where does that put you? Like, is it a collegiate volleyball team or do you want to be part of like a professional Filipino volleyball team?
1: Well, that's the thing. I'm actually not 100% sure if I'm allowed to be a part of a professional Filipino team because mm-hmm. I have no Filipino blood. Diba? Walang passport na Filipino. But as of now, I am training with University of Santo Tomas. But I'm still getting enrolled, so I'm not enrolled yet. So I'm not a full-time student there. But I have been training and I love my teammates. They're the best.
0: Mm-mm.
2: Do you see yourself here full-time?
1: I could see myself here during my college days. And then, depending wherever life takes me, diba? Like,
0: What's the dream?
1: Hirap, diba? Hirap ang question. My dream, I love my family so much. So the only ties that is like, kind of keeping me back to America is my family. Kasi ako lang isa dito, diba? My whole family is nandun sa America, sa Las Vegas. But so my plan is to probably go back after I study here. But I'm just glad that I did get a comeback and extend my time.
0: Is somebody keeping you here, aside from family? What does your heartstring situation?
1: As of right now, wala. But you never know, diba?
0: Well, I heard from a little bird that you are sort of dating somebody and she's part Filipina. Or
1: no, not dating, not dating. Ano lang, like... Just getting to know people, pag ganun.
0: Hindi ka ba crush ng bayan sa UST?
1: Hindi ko alam. I mean, siyempre, naman may mga maganda. Ano lang, makiya ko eh.
2: Put him on the spot. God. All right. Well, okay, so we'll take the spotlight off a bit. What was your family's initial reaction to you saying you want to move here?

0: and study here for the meantime.
1: Oh my gosh. Well, what happened was when I got here, it wasn't a part of my plan to stay here for an extra 4 years. I was on vacation. I came from Japan, from China, and then I was like, I'll spend an extra long vacation, 2 months in the Philippines, because I loved it so much here and to make content. And then I made some connections. My friend Kuya Pat, he used to study at UST, and nagtanong siya sa akin, naglalaro ka ng volleyball? Sabi ko, oo, dati, pero ngayon wala na. And then sabi niya, you should try out and go meet the team. I said, you know what? It can't hurt, right? To go meet the team. I used to love volleyball. And so I went and I totally fell in love with the team. I fell back in love with the sport. And then that's when I had to make the hard call, right? To my parents. I said, mama, papa. Nah, wait, I just said mom and dad. But I said, so I just went to go train with one of the best volleyball teams in the Philippines in the college level. And I might want to stay here and play volleyball. And they're like, what? You want to stay there? What about your studies in Hawaii, right? Like, sayang naman. I said, hindi siya sayang para sa akin. Kasi this is where I feel life is taking me. And then I think the next day, they said, we trust you, that you will make the right decision for your life. Just always remember to keep God in your decisions. And that's when I felt at peace with my decision at staying here.
0: Oh, that's so sweet. But when you make your content, do you feel like your audience, they're more Filipino or it's your American niche?
1: My followers are siguro lahat Filipino. I think I have like konti lang na followers na Americano, di ba? Pero I love it, right? That's why they accepted me. They took me in, and so that's why I feel like I also decided to stay here. Kasi dami-dami na support na sa akin, di ba, na mga Filipino.
2: Mm-hmm. How do you decide what to put online and keep, or you know, to keep your private? Because this, you know, it's. I'm sure you've been getting. You'll be getting like after the show. I'm sure
0: a lot
2: that you're gonna be getting a lot of like attention, and they're like, do you want to be a host or do you want to act and stuff like that? What do you keep private?
1: Oh, I don't know. Lots of opportunities have been coming up, but that's where I have to make decisions like what's best for me and my journey, especially with volleyball, diba. It's hard sometimes to balance the two, right? Volleyball and content creation in my show Bizpa, if gusto ko.
0: So he'll be here forever if somebody contacts him.
1: So that's why I'm trying to balance everything, right, with my life.
2: Yeah, aside from your love life, maybe the showbiz career can keep you in the Philippines.
1: Maybe, right? If I feel like I can, make a living just basta magbuhay ako, diba? Then sige, go lang, diba?
0: Hello, again, ding, ding, ding, to
2: diba?
0: All the managers.
2: Sorry, all the managers diba? And single ladies out there, Luke is considering.
0: We need to lock him in the Philippines, so hello.
2: Yeah. Don't you get a kick out of his accent? It's very Bisdak, and love it.
0: Dude, I am literally losing here, so I'm not even going to try to speak Tagalog, because I will give it to you. But you know, Luke, yesterday we had a guest, Richard Wan, who's Filipino-Chinese. And Chal and I were both, you know, I'm Phil Am, she's Filipino-Chinese, you're just American living here in the Philippines. And we talked about the different cultures and the different perspectives. As an American being here in the Philippines, you have a different perspective for sure than the Filipinos who grew up here. What are some of those differences that you see that could maybe improve the lives of Filipinos?
1: Ooh, that's a great question. Something that could help improve lives of Filipinos that I've learned from my own, from where I came from. That's hard because usually it's the opposite way where I feel like we need to learn more from you guys, right? We need to learn more about how important family is kasi very important among families, diba, dito sa Pinas. Maybe one thing that I'm grateful for in my life actually was when we turned 18 in America, naging independent kami, diba? And that's when I decided to serve my mission for 2 years without my family. And then I moved to Hawaii without my family. And then I moved here without my family. Although it can be sad that I'm not with my family, I've learned how to grow as an individual person without relying on somebody, knowing that I can do it myself. And I would say to sa mga Filipino na, kaya mo yan, kaya din nila. if they want to go pursue their own individual passions.

0: and not feel like they have to be stuck to what their parents want them to do for their life, their whole lives. Mm-hmm.
1: What's one culture aspect of the Philippines do you want the world to understand more?
0: About the Philippines?
1: Or Filipino culture or culture. Filipinos individually?
0: Yeah, I would probably have to say family, because when I came here, I grew an even stronger love for my family, even though I was away from them, just from living with the Filipinos. Because families are like this here, right? You'll see someone, and when their grandma needs help, their grandma comes and lives with them, right? Their parents are struggling with something, their parents come, they help their parents, or vice versa. So family bonds are so important here, and that's definitely something that the whole world needs.
1: Have you learned to love karaoke?
0: Oh, siempre. Even though I'm a horrible singer, karaoke.
2: What's your favorite karaoke song?
0: Oh my gosh. Do you know My Morena Girl?
1: What is it? Can you educate us? Can you sing it?
0: Can I sing it?
2: Yeah,
0: I know some Bisaya.
1: Yeah,
2: go.
0: Like, hey and I, taktasad ko gamay. Oh, sige na! Wala eh! Hindi pwede ako lang!
1: Di naman kabalo ang kanta, no?
2: I only know gamay. That's what I heard. It's like a little bit. Yes.
1: Again. Last.
0: Again?
1: Yeah. Make it longer.
0: Longer? Sige. Let me think. Okay. Hey and I, taktasad ko gamay, bisan wala ka kabantay ba? Sa im... Ay, nakalimutan ko eh! Basta Bisaya siya.
1: And that song, so cute!
0: That song was actually created by Americans like me that created that song in Bisaya.
2: Cute. Is it like, hey girl, you don't have somebody like watching over you? I think that's what the lyrics meant. But let's... We'll have him for karaoke. But real quick before we let you go, we'll do a karaoke session here with you. Top three Filipino foods, your favorite. Let's hear it.
0: Okay. So I'm biased, diba? Kasi I came from Cebu. So lechon, ang isa. I love lumpia. I could eat those all day. And I have to go with the OG adobo.
1: No buwan there.
0: I love buwan and munggus. Munggus. Lahat. I can't choose lahat ng pagkain gusto ko.
1: Alright!
2: Well, we're gonna have Luke back against you for karaoke night.
1: Yes.
2: But Luke, ikaw na. Ang galing mo. Yeah. We're so proud of you. Welcome to the Philippines. The Philippines love
0: you. Thank you so much for inviting me.
1: Yes.
0: So fun to be here.
1: Yes. Up next, we'll have Siebel Creamery, co-founder and CEO Agatha Fernandez, and her Filipino-flavored ice cream. Don't go away. The Daily Dish will be right back.
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7: Like for myself, I have a philosophy. I'm not the smartest guy.
8: He asked questions, he listened, and when he didn't have the answer, he knew who to ask.
7: The best CEOs are the ones who listen to their people.
8: That mindset would shape a career that spanned industries, challenges, and more than 16 years at the top. Because leadership isn't always about having the answers, it's about knowing how to find them. 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I'm Charles Tew, and this is Beyond the Game.
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10: Cebu Creamery won this year's Kislap Social Enterprise Grand Challenge, earning 1 million pesos to scale its operations and social impact. 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
11: Hi, everyone.
10: Straight from the airport.
11: Thank you so much for having us here.
10: It's such a pleasure.
9: We're so excited. But first, let's find out the word Cebol. What does it actually mean to people who don't know?
11: All right. So Cebol is a term that means to grow or to sprout, and it's a sign of beginning. And so it was like perfect to use Cebol for our business, because not only are we starting out literally, but it's also rooted in like agriculture, like Cebol, di ba? Pag Cebol. So that's how we came to the term of Cebol Creamery.
10: Mm-hmm. And your co-founder is?
11: I have five co-founders. I have five co-founders, and we are all AB Management Economics graduates from Ateneo de Manila University. Mm-hmm. And that's honestly the reason why we started Cebol. This was our capstone project, but more than just being a project, we definitely fell in love with the business, the community, and so many opportunities came in. So we just decided to go for it and continue it even after graduation. Mm-hmm.
9: And of course, when you say Cebol, it means to sprout.
11: Yes.
9: You guys have been in the business for 1 year.
11: Yes, so it's a very baby business, actually. But
9: a baby with a million pesos.
11: Yeah.
9: Let's talk about that one.
11: Okay.
9: You guys were given a grant as well. Was it a competition? How do you guys get into that?
11: All right, so the Kislap Student Grant competition is organized by the Ateneo Center for Social Enterprise, or ACSENT. So we got to learn about it since, again, we are Ateneans. And basically, we submitted our business proposal, and then we had like a series of mentorship sessions, as well as like boot camp sessions. And that's how we got to learn more about, you know, being a social entrepreneur, or how to grow a social enterprise. And we won the 1 million actually the same day that we had our final thesis defense.
10: Wow!
11: So we had our final thesis defense in the morning, and then we did our final presentation in Kislap at night. So
10: I
11: the
10: would
11: same
10: be so stressed.
11: Day, it's like a big
9: what
11: day.
9: What day
11: for
9: was
11: all
9: that?
11: Of us.
9: What was the feng shui that day? The stars have aligned.
11: I think that was April, if I'm not mistaken, April 30th.
9: This year.
11: Yeah, of this year.
10: That is just wild. But funny, because a lot of people, I wouldn't say funny, but gladly, people of your age are starting to be more woke with agriculture and helping out farmers and removing certain, reducing the fat between farmers and consumers. Why did you think about rice and ice cream?
11: All right, so I think we always tell the story of the rice farmers whenever we talk about Cebol Creamery, because without them, then there's no like unique value proposition to our ice cream. And we always start with this phenomenon called the rice paradox, wherein we all know that Philippines is a very rice-rich country, right? We use it for meals, we use it for desserts even, but at the same time, our rice farmers barely earn from it. And it's usually because of many systemic factors, which, you know, may include lack of market access, limited value capture, I guess lack of like support and policies and favorable, you know, programs and policies that favor our farmers. So that's what we came up with, that

0: Talk about flavors, child.
1: Yes, let's stop talking. Let's start eating.
0: Yes, what do they have
1: here? But seriously speaking, just look at the flavors, okay?
2: Yes.
1: First up, well, this one we have, which one is this one?
2: That's the mangga sa kanin. So
0: oh my
2: it's mango sticky rice, basically.
1: Mango sticky rice, mangga sa kanin. And this one is medyo white, no?
2: Yeah, may mango bits yan.
1: A little bit of cayenne flavor.
2: Mm-hmm, yes.
1: Okay. And then this one that I'm holding here, I haven't tasted it yet.
0: Oh, I want to try that.
1: But I know it's going to be a favorite of mine.
2: The putubumbong.
1: It's boom, boom,
2: yes.
1: Boom, putubumbong. This one is the one.
0: And of course, what I'm holding is tutong na kanin and champorado. So this is, I don't know what to choose, but I think I'm going to go with
1: tutong na kanin. Okay, let's give it a try.
0: Yeah.
1: Great choice of flavors.
2: Thank you.
1: But I just want to first find out how you guys actually work with farmers. People should know actually how the farmers are very much involved with this.
2: All right. So again, like I mentioned, we are partnered with a farmer cooperative called Hanap Gulay Maginhawa. So since we are still, you know, starting out the business, then it was very helpful for us that they bring the rice from like the far-flung communities. Like in the rice that we source from is from Bataan. So we buy it from our cooperative here in Quezon City.
1: I'm sorry to interrupt you. This is crazy good.
2: Yeah, Thank you so much.
0: Ikaw muna mag-host ang sarili mo.
1: Please interview yourself. Take it away.
0: Wow.
2: So if you let me talk about the different rice varieties for each flavor.
0: Sige.
2: Okay, so that one, yung tutong na kanin, that's actually your signature flavor. Kasi while there are other tutong na kanin flavors in the market, we're the only brand that uses red rice.
0: Wow.
2: Locally sourced red rice.
1: And I like how you keep the texture in.
2: Yes.
1: It's not just blended in. You feel, it's not really a crunch, but you actually feel some texture.
2: Mm-hmm.
1: And you can chew on it.
2: Yes.
1: Which one is this?
3: The mangga.
1: The mangga, oh my God.
0: Mangga rice, you know what? It brought me back to Thailand.
2: Thank you.
0: You know what? We always say it over and over again. When we the product and we, guys, we endorse it. I'm endorsing
2: Sibol. Thank you so much.
0: Because, folks, this is something, an ice cream you've never tried before.
2: Mm-hmm.
0: This is,
2: yes. This
0: it's second to none.
1: Oh
0: it's masara. OMG.
1: Who would have thought that what you see at the bottom of the kalan would be such a great flavor?
2: Yes.
1: Tutong na kanin. Okay, now, winning this, starting up just a year, and then now also being here at the Daily Dish. Where do you guys want to actually go? Because I could see this in the international scene. Definitely. You should actually be in touch with DTI. They have programs for Filipino products to be able to create, you know, and grow. But please tell us, what is the dream for Sibol?
2: Okay, so I guess from winning the grant, you know, we definitely scaled up operationally as well as like having bigger production, ganun. So we definitely want to see more of ourselves in your celebrations, like events. We're venturing into events now, as well as consignment. So we're actively looking for partners, like restaurants, who would want us to supply our Sibol ice cream to them so their customers can try. But in the long run, it's definitely like seeing more of Sibol everywhere, where it be in restaurants, in like local markets, even in supermarkets, and as you've mentioned, even internationally. Because what we always say in Sibol is that we scoop goodness in every grain, and it's very important for us to highlight that the important aspect of our ice cream is that it's locally sourced rice.
0: Correct.
2: And it's rooted in Filipino culture.
0: Agatha, flavor itself, I think you've got it down packed. Who decides on the flavors?
2: So the flavors are actually a mixture of discussion among us co-founders. So we're six in the team. We do like flavor discussions, and then we also do market testing. So when we started out our brand, we actually sent like a survey to people inside and outside of Ateneo just to test out what kind of flavors they want to try. And that's how we came up with our classic of three.
1: You can add us three to the flavor tasting, testing, and
0: you know what?
1: Ideation.
0: Our new friend Luke, okay, He needs, I wonder what Bisaya flavors he wants to put in your ice cream, but you should consult him later.
2: Yeah, I will.
0: But wow.
1: Okay, it. I want to talk about the puto bongbong because this is not a typical puto bongbong. This is a special puto bongbong. It comes with cheese.
2: Yes,
1: it there comes are

0: cheese bits in it. Oh my gosh.
1: Bong bong bong
0: bong bong bong bong.
2: And also coconut shavings. May coconut shavings. And the rice that we use for our puto bumbong is called pirutong. So it's a local rice that that they use for the authentic puto bumbong talaga.
0: Okay. When it comes to being a social enterprise, I love social enterprises. It's all about people, planet, and profit. And profit is important because it has, it's what makes a business sustainable. But there are huge challenges being a social enterprise. Could you name what you guys have been through?
2: Okay, so definitely costs. So, you know, you have, when you have a business, you have to like invest in your operations, in, for example, lowering down the prices of the ingredients, the packaging, etc. So that's definitely one of the common experiences or challenges of being a business owner. But specific to being a social enterprise, I guess it's really a matter of balancing the profit and the purpose aspect of it. And for us, the only like way for us to continue supporting our partner cooperative is if we have more sales, if we continue the business, and we have more profits to invest it back. So I think that's one of the challenges. And at the same time, we are operating in a very like growing like in this F&B industry. So it's always changing, it's always growing. So we always have to keep adapting and innovating our business in order to keep up with the times. So it's definitely one of the biggest challenges that I find as a social entrepreneur myself.
3: Wow, but you know what?
0: You know what we find challenging? Tayo. Ferds, how to stop eating. Go on, please talk.
3: Because I can feel, how was that champorado?
0: You know, I like it because it seems to be like dark, parang dark chocolate.
2: Yes, dark chocolate.
3: I'm not a big champorado fan, but for you, I will try it.
2: Thank you.
3: Because in-endorse nga ni...
2: During product development, ako rin yung nagsabi na parang I want it more bitter, sweet
0: tasting. Yeah, it has a cacao taste to it.
2: Yes, para authentic.
0: Right? Right?
3: I would.
0: Diba? It makes sense. This is like their chocolate flavor with a touch of champorado.
2: With malagkit na kanin. We use
3: so where are you available now?
2: Okay, so we're available in like online. You may visit us on Facebook and Instagram, Cibol Creamery. But we're really proud to say that we now have a permanent sales channel in, it's called Open House in Esteban Abada, Quezon City, right across Ateneo actually, since our main target market are the students, definitely. And that's where we started. So you can visit us in Open House QC. We're always available there Monday to Saturday, 12 noon to 8 p.m.
3: I'll just order online. Because
2: okay, sure. It's more of a hangout spot for students and Gen Zs, I guess.
3: Well, sorry, I'm student or Gen Z.
0: Student, Gen Z.
3: She know me.
0: You know, when it comes to these things, Ferdy is really our curator when it comes to these things. So I'm going to try to see how biased he could get. Okay. Have you found your favorite flavor?
3: I have.
0: Okay. Two and he's always honest and straightforward. Go
3: Two
0: ahead.
3: Of them.
0: Which one?
3: I like the bong bong bong puto bong
2: bong. Puto bong bong.
3: And the mango sticky rice.
2: Okay.
3: And this one.
0: But nilahat mo na eh.
2: Actually, I think you haven't tried our newest flavor.
3: Which one?
0: Which one?
2: It's called banana latte.
3: San yun?
0: Oh
3: this
0: my!
3: One?
0: Did you it's say here. Latte?
2: Yeah.
3: Banana latte.
0: So,
3: wait.
0: How many?
3: Oh
0: total,
3: my God.
0: How many total flavors do you guys have?
2: We now have five. So we started with
0: the latest
2: with one. This is the latest
0: you
2: one.
0: You weren't even telling us.
3: Kasi in front
2: it's
3: of
2: our big
3: us.
2: Reveal.
3: Let's okay. Banana latte.
2: Because you guys are the first ones to try it out. We just got it from our supplier yesterday.
0: First time.
2: So first
0: here
2: time.
0: At the Daily Dish, fresh from the supplier.
3: Erase. It's the banana latte.
0: Talaga?
2: You like the banana latte.
3: Exclusive to ah.
0: Yeah, this is only here at the Daily Dish. You are hearing it for the
3: first time. You have to dig in there.
0: That's Cibol. Oh, this one is
3: there. There.
2: That's actually our first product collaboration as well.
0: Oh. With
2: an Atenean-owned bakery. It's called Rositas. So we use.
3: Okay.
2: So we use muffins there.
3: Wow. I don't know if they caught that on camera, but anyway.
2: It's really good.
0: This is witchcraft.
3: This is witchcraft talaga.
0: You know, I'm not a fan of banana.
3: Oh my gosh, Mo.
0: But the latte?
2: The latte adds to it.
0: Oh my gosh.
3: Wow. Okay, you can see it in here. Oh my God. Mo, I know you can't handle it.
4: I have to try as your resident girl.
3: Wait. Here.
0: And then.
3: Banana latte.
0: Wait. Tutong na kanin.
4: Wait.
0: No waiting. Just
3: no
0: eating.
3: Waiting.
0: Okay, next.
4: Oh my God, this is so
3: mango rice.
4: This is the best thing ever.
2: Thank you.
0: Okay,
4: I'm so glad you like it.
0: Because it's a few days.
1: Oh my god, bong.
4: It's good.
0: Because it's 92 days before Christmas. Mm-hmm. Puto bong bong.
3: OMG.
4: Oh my god.
3: Girl.
4: Yes.
3: Girl.
1: What in the gayuma is this?
3: What in the gayuma?
1: Yo, this is crazy.
2: Thank you so much.
1: This is insanity. Hold on. Wait, this latte.
0: Tell us, when people.
3: Banana latte is insane.
0: When people actually get to try this, what do they tell you?
1: Crazy.
2: They always tell us that they love the unique texture that comes with it being a rice ice cream. Uh-huh. So we've had experiences na pinapabalik nila kami sa area nila for to do weekend bazaars.
3: Talaga?
0: Ay, may papabalikin rin kami dito.
3: Look, I'm here. Look, I'm here. Sinis Sinus Dong.
2: No, yeah, you should try.
4: This is what we do
3: Direct
4: the daily dish.
3: Us, but okay, Luke, you're gonna try this. You're gonna speak a little louder because you don't have a mic.
1: Put your mic next to them alone.
5: Oh my god.
2: It's good.
0: See, legit.
3: Saging.
5: Ang sarap.
2: Thank you. Salamat.
1: Lami.
3: You make him try that
1: this one.
3: One's
1: so this good. Is this is the bong bong. Do you know what it is?
0: If you guys haven't noticed, we love it so much that we are sharing our saliva here. Live at the Daily Dish, just so everyone can taste it.
2: Thank
1: good
2: you.
1: Enough.
5: Yeah.
1: Which one is this?
0: Okay, Luke, meet Agatha. Agatha, meet Luke.
2: Nice to meet you.
4: Welcome
2: nice
4: to the Daily Dish. Dating.
3: All right, Luke, we're going to ask you to move back there because we're going to feed you later, okay? So we're going to finish our interview with Agatha and we'll talk to you later.
5: Thank you.
3: Thank you. Masarap, diba?
2: Thank you.
3: All right.
1: This is what you
0: Agatha,
1: have to
0: quickly, what is your message for young entrepreneurs out there who want to start up something, but also, I know your generation loves to help other people and talk about proudly Pinoy products. Mm-hmm.
2: Okay, so I guess my message to fellow young entrepreneurs, specifically social entrepreneurs, is really to get yourself out there and fall in love with the local Filipino industry. There's so many things to discover, from rice to local textile, for example. And it's really just a matter of trying to turn something what's seemingly ordinary like rice into something extraordinary that you can be, that you can show to other people and be proud of being a Filipino.
3: We are super proud of you and your co-founders, Agatha. And I think your products are gonna go very far and it's gonna be a staple in a lot of Filipino homes. Thank you so much for being here.
2: Thank you so much.
3: And more power to Sibog.
2: Thank you.
3: Okay,
2: enjoy.
3: Before I choke on my ice cream, we'll take a quick break. Don't go away. The Daily Dish will be right back. This is insane.

0: Attorney Karen Gimeno.
1: No judgment.
0: What does the prosecution still have to establish to strengthen their case?
2: Palagay ko na kumpleto na eh.
1: No debate.
0: Someone watching what happened with the two factions, dapat po ba silang mag-reconcile?
3: As of now, kasakita na eh.
1: Just open conversations.
4: Wala palang basis, ano kinagawa natin dito?
5: But in objection, bakit ba?
6: The more he speaks, the more details he supplies, the more he's revealed as a fraud.
0: Be informed, be insightful of the news.
1: At the forefront. Brave insights.
7: That's why I hate Ayuda.
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9: 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Ipakita ng mga ebidensya.
1: Bold political views.
10: Si Rowena Quezon, she also tried to exploit it.
11: Ano ba pakala ng mga Pilipino dito sa impeachment trial?
12: Kahit na ayoko magkaroon ulit ng kamag-anak sa Malacanang, it's also Senator Bang.
1: Conversations that go beyond the political headlines.
11: Sino mga hula mong kakaso?
7: Hindi mo kami sa ayon ni Jess Halimbawa.
4: Parang ano, medyo offensive yung ano ah.
1: Political Talks. Friday, 8 p.m.
13: That was such a fun episode today, guys.
14: Today was such
13: from
14: a fun
13: Luke
14: show.
13: And this amazing ice cream.
14: Guys, look how messy this is. We were still eating during the commercial.
13: Grabe.
14: Yeah, this is real. But what a fun show with the kids.
15: I love the energy, the youthful energy that everyone brought. But not just youthful energy, but energy with meaning.
13: Purpose. Yes.
15: Exactly, with purpose. Each of them had their own story, creation, and finding ways to be able to inspire other people as well.
14: Oh, I love them both, and I can't wait to see them both again.
15: Me together?
13: Well, let's see. We should have a TDD dating game anyway.
14: We should.
13: True. What do we have tomorrow?
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0: And I'm Cha Lotok, and shalamat for making us your lunchtime companion. That's the Daily Dish.
3: Sir!

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0: The camp of Senator Loren Legarda pushes back against the ombudsman's preliminary probe into her and her son. Meanwhile, a congressman questions the sudden change in the schedule for deliberations on the proposed congressional budget. This is On Point. I'm Pinky Webb. Here are the highlights of our discussions this week. Let's get On Point with her spokesperson and also lawyer, part lawyer. Do I call you Dean, Attorney?
1: What Dean is okay. Dean. Maybe here, Attorney. Here.
0: Attorney. For, sige, for ngayon, dito, Attorney Tony Lavinia. So good to see you again. Welcome
1: yes,
0: to the
1: and
0: show.
1: Thank you for having me, Pinky. It's,
0: appreciate your time here.
1: I really like to come here because it's so intelligent. The conversation I have with you.
0: All right, the preliminary investigation into yes. the solar business. I'm going to get to that later. Where are they right now?
1: They're somewhere in Europe. The government knows that because they submitted counter affidavits.
0: Right?
1: Yeah, it's there. And it's there in the counter affidavits. They had to have that notarized in the embassy, what called. So they're there. And Senator Legarda is on medical leave. I want to stress, Pinky, that there are no charges against her. There is, and Leandro, there is no arrest warrant against them. They're free to come and go as they please, at least for now.
0: Okay.
1: So there's no flight here.
0: You mean flight?
1: There's no
0: risk.
1: Flight. They're not. They're, yeah. No, there's yeah. no flight. They,
0: yeah, okay.
1: they didn't. They're not escaping from anything.
0: Mm-mm. Why did they leave?
1: Well, for Senator Legarda, for sure, because of her medical situation, which is quite well known among her colleagues in the Senate.
0: Yeah.
1: And I suppose her son is there to accompany her as family.
0: The senators are saying it has something to do with her lungs. I mean, what can you tell us about the
1: medical condition? That's the most I can tell you also. I actually don't ask about it, but I know about it because of what other senators have said.
0: When was the last time you spoke to Senator Loren?
1: Yesterday, I think.
0: What can you tell us?
1: She's
0: how
1: okay.
0: Is she?
1: In fact, I gave an interview earlier. She wants to go back, not for the impeachment trial necessarily, but because for her advocacies. You know, I mean, we share a lot of advocacies together, and she feels like, I want to go back for my advocacies and raring to go back. So I think on time with the medical situation address, she'll be back.
0: I know you said that you can't say much about it, but how serious is it?
1: It's serious, I think. It's serious. And especially my understanding also is when you're facing

0: with stress, with you know, fatigue and all of that, it flares up even more. Mm-hmm. It's been there for a while, actually.
1: So meron na po siya talagang iniindang sakit, matagal na.
0: I think parang autoimmune disease din siya na, di ba nagto-turn on and off depending on
1: so her situation. So it's an autoimmune disease and an issue with her lungs.
0: Yes, or it. Or yun in relation yung, to in relation to the lungs.
1: Ayun po yung.
0: Yeah, yeah. But I'm not really sure because I don't see the medical. I don't know.
1: But certificates that's what and you everything. Know.
0: That's what I know, and that's what I've heard the other senators say.
1: You said you talked to her yesterday. How is she?
0: By phone. She's okay. She's high spirits is not the right word because she's very worried and she feels that all of this is so unfair.
1: What for is unfair, someone. Sir?
0: All these charges, accusations against her and her son, it's just unfair for her who has been a public servant for 30 years. No case ever filed against her, not even an investigation. And here, and actually when we go to her cases later on, even the cases
1: we that can have, go to the cases now,
0: yeah,
1: so
0: the, even the complaint that have been filed, there's really nothing about her except that she's the mother of Leandro. Mm-mm. With Leandro, there are accusations which are also, in my view, groundless and baseless. But with Senator Legarda, there's really nothing there except that she's the mother. And here she is being accused for the first time in her life, in her public life, of plunder of all things. Diba? Plunder. There's no plunder. There's no government money that's been invested or taken here or misused here.
1: But that's what I learned also very recently. It doesn't have to be government money.
0: It doesn't have to, but there's okay. Also no other kind of money that's being, you know, there is no money for what they call ghost electric. There's no let's put it. There's no the Leandro Levista doesn't owe the government anything that she has not already paid for.
1: He has
0: mm-hmm. paid already what he needed to pay.
1: What did he pay government?
0: He paid government what's called financial obligations for service contracts, renewable energy service contracts that did not go from what's called the pre-development stage to the development stage. Because renewable energy service contracts are exploratory contracts. And the first phase is called pre-development. You look for the land, you look for the wind, you look for the solar. And many times, not just Leandro, but other investors, they're not able to proceed to the next stage mm-hmm. of development. In those cases where the projects did not get to development, there were financial obligations you have to pay the government. And they charge him for that, and he paid that.
1: How much is this?
0: $92 million, actually. The DO says $88 million, but we know he paid $92 million. And then they keep on talking about this $10 billion and $24 billion. There's no $10 billion, $24 billion that has been charged to him. And we don't understand why. We think, actually, we're giving right now the DOE the benefit of the doubt, like that they're misinformed or they just need to look at their documents again, what they actually sent to Leandro, what they sent to other companies, because that's how we will find out what the truth is here. But definitely,
1: let's add context.
0: No $10 billion, no $24 billion.
1: Okay. Let's add context to this, Dinto, attorney. First of all, we're talking about contracts that were given to Congressman Leandro Leviste.
0: His businesses.
1: Sorry, hindi
0: his
1: pa pala siya congressman noon. Oh, tama.
0: Yes.
1: So, back in 2019, mm-hmm. di ho ba?
0: Started earlier pa. Kasi marami, this was three presidencies from President Aquino, President Duterte, and President Marcos. Three DOE secretaries. So, marami yan through the years. No? Hindi yan na 2019 lang. Yung solar ng franchise yung 2019.
1: Yes, the franchise for
0: the solar. But before that, there were already other contracts.
1: Okay, mm. But what we're talking about here right now is 2019 when he got supposed to be what they called na-monopolize niya. yung solar contracts. He's supposed to serve underserved communities, yung po mga malalayong lugar na wala pong kuryente. Yun po dapat ang kanyang bibigyan ng kuryente para to simplify.
0: I-parse natin yan, Pinky. 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Rural areas, hindi kunin yun yung
1: nationwide, para sa bayan.
0: Nationwide solar para sa bayan.
1: SPSB.
0: So that was for the whole country, no? Unfortunately, that required the DOE issue rules and regulations to implement that franchise.
1: One. From the DOE?
0: Yeah, kailangan ng DOE yun. Kasi kailangan, hindi mo basta-basta may franchise ka magagawa mo. Kailangan may rules and regulations. And then, more importantly, kailangan ma-identify yung areas kung saan mo dalhin yung kuryente mo.
1: Okay.
0: None of that happened. So actually, automatically, ang word sa law, ipso facto, na-revoke na siya noong late 2021, early 2022. Kasi, paano naman ma-implement kung walang implementing rules and regulations? 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So, even the complaint that the ombudsman is asking Senator Loren and Congressman Levista to respond to doesn't really talk about the solar ng bayan. It's a, parang ano lang yan, anong tawag niyan? It's a subterfuge na ito ang kaso. Pero actually, hindi yun ang kaso. Ang kaso talaga niya, sinasabi nila, na yun yung hindi niya nagawa ay yung renewable energy service contracts or RECs. Kasi sabi nila, you got all of these contracts and you did not implement them.
1: Okay.

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0: Are we really ready for what comes next? Join Kong Migs Villafuerte and Sec Henry Aguda as we ask, what's the point of going digital in the Philippines? With Ronnie Puno and Alex Caleja. What's the point?

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Wherever there are opportunities, there are Filipinos. And wherever there are Filipinos, your Bilyonario News Channel will be there. Great, bold, and beyond. 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

0: Let's get on point with Navota City Representative Toby Tiangco. Congressman, good to see you.
1: Yes, welcome good evening, back. Pinky.
0: Okay, so I watched you. Let's lay the premise here. The budget of Congress close to about 28 billion pesos.
1: No? I mean, hindi pa natin alam eh. Di ba, yun ang number one. Hindi pa natin alam kasi ang lumabas pala ngayon yung NEP, no? Which I sent to your staff. Ang NEP is 17,623,597. 2027 NEP yan. Ang 2026 NEP was 17,202,099,000. And pagdating sa General Appropriations Act, naging 27,702,099,000. So nadagdagan siya ng 10.5.
0: Okay.
1: So 10.5 billion, yes. So the reason why I wanted to interpolate is number one, dapat kasi malaman, pareho lahat ng ahensya, di ba? 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
1: 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And most important, bakit nyo kailangan yung halagang hinihingi ninyo? So yan yung basic questions eh. Pero ito, hindi nagdaan sa committee. Di ba? Nung first day ng budget briefing, sabi ko, daanin sa committee. Hindi, they didn't even answer. Ang sabi lagi, we'll ask the leadership, hindi pinadaan sa committee. So nakita ko, nung linabas yung schedule on September 15, nakita ko, 24th, no? So kampante ako, 24th pa naman eh. Biglang nung 17th ng 2 a.m.,
0: An email was sent
1: yeah. Informing the members na,
0: That it was going to be moved to September 17.
1: At 10 a.m.
0: So binigyan kayo ng 8-hour advance notice.
1: Okay, kasi ako,
0: 2 a.m. nila sinend yung email. So you had an 8-hour advance notice from September 24 to September 17. That's basically it.
1: Yes. Okay. Correct.
0: So obviously, as you were saying, it didn't give anyone time to prepare. Not even that. Even others... Who would be awake at 2 a.m.?
1: And no, sino nga magbabasa ng email
0: maybe,
1: at 2 a.m.?
0: Exactly. 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
1: yes.
0: Baka wala ding nakabasa.
1: Hindi, tsaka hindi yun eh, ang Pinky eh. Kunyari, sabi nila kasi dinefer daw yung Department of Tourism, di ba? The natural thing you would do is kung 17, dun ka kukuha sa 18 at 19 kasi yun ang nakaschedule eh. The reason na may schedule kami is para alam mo kung ano yung paghahandaan mo. Hmm. 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
0: 17, 24. 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
1: 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So, para sa akin, ano yun eh? Talagang sa diretsahang usapan, ano yun eh? May salisigang doon sa loob ng Congress eh.
0: So,
1: tsaka alam nila that I was on travel.
0: Yeah, I was gonna go there. So you were on official leave,
1: yes,
0: right?
1: Yes, I asked for a travel clearance and I have a travel clearance.
0: Okay, and certainly alam nilang wala ka. Actually, my first question was, tingin mo ba sinadya talaga para wala ka doon at makapagtanong?
1: Ako? Yes, because kung hindi sinadya yan, would it matter, papagbigyan nila ako doon sa request ko, di ba? 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
0: Yeah. I want to go to that a little later on because that's also something very interesting for me to discuss with you. So, para sa'yo, intentional, just to be clear, was it intentional,
1: yes.
0: You think?
1: Yes.
0: So that hindi ka makapagtanong?
1: Yes.
0: Okay.
1: Because alam nila eh. Alam nila ako yung humihingi na dalhin sa committee. Hindi ang sagot nila noon, we will ask the leadership. Doon pa lang halata mo na naayaw. Because when I asked Chairwoman Swan Singh at that time, kung pwedeng dating, ang sabi niya tatanungin sa leadership. Yung leadership nasa opisina lang nila eh. So ayaw niya ibig sabihin, delaying tactic lang. 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So ayaw talaga.
0: Bakit nila ayaw? I mean,

0: ano ho ba yung mga tatanungin mo?
1: Kaya, yun yung first. Why do you deserve, why are you requesting this
0: budget,
1: di ba?
0: I think actually the other point there would also be, Kong Toby, is how did Congress utilize the budget
1: last year?
0: Okay.
1: I sent you, mas madala, maganda kong pakita yung ano eh, yung pinadala ko. Okay. Okay, tignan natin ha. Kasi since hindi ako pinayagan, ayan, yan yung unang slide. So makikita natin doon sa 2025, ang budget lang is NEP is 16,345,154,000. Pagdating ng GAA, 33 billion.
0: Times 2.
1: More. Ang dinagdag yung sa baba is 17,324.
0: Yeah, it's about 100 and plus percent
1: yes.
0: more. Okay.
1: So tingnan mo yung dinadagdag lagi is 12 billion, 17 billion, 10.5 billion. So ang tanong, bakit? Bakit mo kailangan ng ganyan? But ang mas telling is yung next slide. Okay?
0: Sorry, just to be clear about this. Yung pinag-usapan natin na 16 billion to 33 billion, that was 2025.
1: Yes.
0: Okay. Ngayon, itong budget this year is
1: 17 billion.
0: NEP was 17, naging 27. In other words,
1: this 2026 yan.
0: Yes.
1: So ang dadagdag is yung sa baba na 10.5
0: yes,
1: billion.
0: Yes, I know. 17 is the original from the NEP. Sa GAB, lumabas 27. That's about 10B.
1: Yeah.
0: More or less. Ayun, nasa baba nga, 10.5.
1: Uh-oh.
0: So yun na nadagdag. Okay.
1: Uh-oh.
0: Ano yung mga concerns mo?
1: Hindi. Okay. So yung next slide natin. Ang pinakamalaki dyan is yung MOOE, 18 billion. Ha? Hmm. And what is MOOE? Yun yung certification by liquidation. Di ba? So yun. So ang next slide ko is... Since ayaw nilang sagutin, so binasi ko yung questions ko because the next agency was the COA. So hindi na ako nagpumilit kasi kahit anong gagawin kong motion doon, ipipilit nila na hindi pa pwede. Di ba? So wala mangyayari doon. So the next agency was COA. So ang nakita ko, tinanong ko, based on the audit report, reconciled, admitted to. Number one, pantay-pantay ba ang MOOE per congressman?
0: Mm-hmm.
1: Ang sagot, hindi. It depends on your position. It depends on how much work you do. So may discretion. Hindi
0: discretionary
1: na
0: siya, in other words.
1: First of all, wala nang resibo, certification by liquidation lang. Mm-hmm. And then, discretionary siya. So who exercises that discretion? Mm-hmm. Is it the chairman of the Committee on Accounts? And what is the basis of that discretion? Bakit mo dadagdagan yung isang...
0: Si Congressman A.
1: Oo, natuwa ako dito kay Congressman A. Ang bait nito, hindi nagtanong.
0: Oh.
1: Itong so tanong
0: siguro,
1: na tanong...
0: Eh, siguro ikaw, kung iba bibigyan ng 100M, ikaw baka nasa 1M.
1: I mean, Pinky, I don't ask questions.
0: I'm kidding. So, it's discretionary. On who? Who decides on how much a congressman is entitled to for the MOOE? You know, this is a big question because I remember si Congressman Leandro Levisi was bringing this up, di ba?
1: Mm-hmm.
0: Pag-usapan din natin yung MOOE ng mga congressman.
1: Yes.
0: Kailangan din nating tingnan ito.
1: So, dapat transparent.
0: So,
1: yung akin
0: what was it in the past? Ganun din ba? Palakasan?
1: Hindi. Ang impression ko, ang akala ko noon, pantay-pantay. Kaya nagulat ako nung sinabing may discretion. Pero syempre, hindi na masasagot ng COA kung si who exercised the discretion. That should have been answered by the House. No? Number one yan. Number two, kung titignan mo yung budget, ito nagtataka ako, bait nila ginagawa. For example, ito confirmed ng COA to. Supplies and materials. Ang budget is 939,870,000 for 2024. Confirmed by COA.
0: Okay.
1: Okay.
0: Supplies and materials.
1: Oo.
0: Okay.
1: Ang nagastos lang is 84,790,000.
0: Mm-hmm.
1: So meron kang sobrang 855 million. Okay?
0: Nasaan 'yon?
1: Hindi, okay. Hindi mo na 'yan yung tanong.
0: Okay.
1: So kung ang nagastos mo lang sa 2024 is 84 million, why would you request supplies and materials for 2025 of 1,340,000,000.
0: Got it. Okay.
1: Di ba pag ang isang ahensya, hindi nagagastos yung pera, pinapagalitan sa Congress yan, di ba? Mm-hmm. Tapos out of the 1,340,000,000, ang nagastos lang is 120 million. So may savings yan na 1.2 billion.
0: Okay.
1: So ang tanong ko, saan nyo dinala tong savings na ito?
0: All right. And that's On Point this week. Join us again next week, only here on BNC, the Billionario News Channel.
2: Maraming tumatangkile quote-unquote sa mga improvised paid para makaiwas sa NCAP, or are there other reasons also?
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Bilyonario News Channel is now live on GSAT Channel 40, reaching a broader audience across Visayas and Mindanao with brave stories and bold insights that shape business, economy, and the country from Metro Manila and beyond. 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

0: considering that he is a past president of this republic, kung titingnan mo yung kanyang mukha, maganda naman ang kanyang kalagayan.
1: Unless the asylum is given, all warrants are still valid. We will do our best to bring him home as soon as possible.
2: Sa naging affidavit ni Bunoan sa Sandigan Bayan, umabot sa more or less 21 billion pesos ang unavailed na Senate leadership funds sa ilalim ng pamumuno ni Senator Cheese Escudero.
3: Wherever Filipinos are, home is never far. 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